0: Now, you need to rededicate your life, otherwise you'll be living a frustrated Christian life. Frustrated. Because you are disconnected. There is no prayer that can make a disconnected branch remain fresh. No, it is disconnected from the virtues of the roots. So it must dry up. Some of us are experiencing some dry seasons because we have been disconnected. We have been cut off. We need to reconnect back to God. Don't mess up God's agenda for this year in your life. Lift up your right hand before the Most High God and pray this simple prayer of faith from the depth of your heart. Say with me, Lord Jesus, I thank you for drawing me to the fountain of life. I believe you died for me. You shed your blood for my cleansing. Therefore, Jesus, forgive me my sins. Deliver me from the power of sin. Establish me in your kingdom. I believe on the third day you rose again that I might be justified. Right now, I believe I'm justified to enjoy the blessings of redemption. Thank you for saving me. Thank you for restoring me. And thank you for receiving me. Amen. Now keep those hands up. Father, I pray over these precious souls. Your grace has brought them. Let the same grace preserve them. In the name of Jesus, no going back for any of you. No going back again for you. In the name of Jesus, I cover each of you with the precious blood of Jesus. Remain covered. In Jesus' name, amen. Praise the Lord. Now,
1: we serve a humorous God. One of our sons in the Lord called me up, and the wife passed out of the house since March and said, away forever. The matter is closed. You won't know where I've gone to. You don't call me. I won't reach you. And then he called me and said, I don't know what's happening to me. And I spoke the word of the Lord and prophesied over his life. 3 days after, the tide turned. 3 days after, heavens had worked the work out. Say with me, God is willing. God is able. And God is ready. Everything is waiting for my faith. I believe. And Lord, I'll receive. Haven't you heard? The young lions suffer want and hunger, but they that seek the Lord shall not want any good thing. This is a church of God seekers. This church is a church of addicted God seekers. And those who seek God are not permitted to lack any good thing. You know, Canaan land has never lacked power since we moved here. You don't pass through this land and say there was no light. It says, shall not lack any good thing. We've never crossed the road to look for water since 1999, shall not lack any good thing. Strangers have found it impossible to invade this place. Now, listen to me. Every good thing listed is turned into testimony in your hand. Your miracle job is delivered this week. Your marital restoration is done this week. Your pregnancy is confirmed this month. In Jesus' precious name.
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0: June is declared open in your favor. Your love for God goes to next level. Your access to the fire of the world goes to next level. As you open your mouth to reach out to people, you'll be pricked in their heart, because there's fire in your soul. So shall it be. Every of your step towards lifting his kingdom will lead to your lifting. Will lead to your promotion. In the name of Jesus, I decree blessings upon your household this month. No evil report. No setback. Nobody gathers to mourn in your household. In the name of Jesus, you are covered. Your spouse is covered. Your children covered. Those under your roof covered. In the name of Jesus, so shall it be. May this midst of the year season be your greatest spiritual season till date. So shall it be. This month is declared a great revival month in this church. All our churches worldwide, in the name of Jesus, and so shall it be.
1: Chapter 5, Spiritual Sensitivity. The believer who will matter this end time is he who is led by the Holy Spirit. The sons of God, the stars of God, are those led by God, not those who stay in church. They are not those who preach 24 hours a day either. The Bible says that the world is waiting for the manifestation of the sons of God. So we want to know who those sons are. God's word proclaims, as many as received him, to them gave he power to become the sons of God. John 1 verse 12. This means that when you receive Jesus, you only receive the power to become a son. You are just a child. The Bible also says that an heir is no different from a servant while he remains a child. Now I say that the heir, as long as he is a child, differeth nothing from a servant, though he be Lord of all. Galatians 4 verse 1. This means that you cannot enter into your inheritance in God until you become a son. Of course, it is your right to be on the throne, but a throne is not for children. The Bible says, "Woe unto you when your king is a child." Ecclesiastes 10 verse 16. Listen, your rightful position can never be yours except you outgrow your childhood. Only sons can ascend thrones.

Thrones are for sons, not for children. The subject of sensitivity to the Spirit, therefore, is crucial to our achievement of success because the Bible classifies sons of God as those led by the Spirit of God. Only those led by the Spirit can ascend their thrones. An 8-year-old child who is declared king only carries the title. He cannot make decisions, so you can only enter into the place God has for you when you outgrow childhood to sonship. At new birth, the power to be sensitive to the Spirit is deposited in you. You are a candidate for spiritual sensitivity to the Holy Ghost. It is your birthright to be led by the Spirit of God. Until you appropriate this right, you cannot become a son. It is your birthright to be able to hear the Holy Spirit talk to you on life's issues. The Holy Spirit is also the principal tool for effectual analysis of your vision. He tells you what is wrong from what you claim is right. He tells you what interpretation is faulty. He is the chief executive for analysis of vision. Your sensitivity to him determines how accurate the analysis of your vision will be. The Bible says, "My sheep hear my voice, and I know them, and they follow me." John 10 verse 27. If you are born of God, you are expected to hear his voice, and his voice is the voice of the Holy Spirit. Children do not have to go to school to learn their parents' language. The greatest dummy in the world naturally understands his mother tongue. God says, "I know you, you are mine, and you know my voice is clear to you." The ability to hear God's voice does not belong to ministers alone. Everyone born of God has that ability in him. The day you were born again, there was a spiritual turning that took place. This is what gives you the capacity to understand God's voice. Hearing God's voice is not a gift, but a birthright. The men who have attained great heights in Christ today are known for their supersensitivity of the Holy Spirit. They are men of honor and dignity because they are working in the plans of God. Do you know the secret behind the success of the ministry of Jesus? This is it. He said it himself. "I can of mine own self do nothing. As I hear, I judge." John 5 verse 30. As he heard, he acted, he moved. He was in constant communion with God. When he was told about the sickness and eventual death of Lazarus, he didn't go running down there. He waited to hear from the Father before moving. You too can hear. Your ears are created to be hearing ears, capable of hearing the voice of the Holy Spirit. A time came when the great man of God, Elijah, was stranded. The great man of Mount Carmel cried unto God to take his life. He waited for God to answer him, and God did. God spoke to him, telling him what to do. He heard, and this took him to other phase of ministry. Elijah came to his weak point, and God's voice paved the way for him. The voice of God came and offered direction and established his office. 1 Kings 19:11-18. Today, those who sweat in ministry are those who are deaf to the Holy Spirit. They do what is right in their own sight and not what God tells them to do. It is very crucial that you be sensitive enough to receive from God when he speaks. Below are a few ways you can enhance your sensitivity to the Holy Ghost. Importance of quietness. There is a notable thing in the experience of Elijah. There was an earthquake, a very wild wind, and then a fire, but God's voice was not heard in them. When it finally came, it was a small, still voice. The word "still" is worthy of note. There is no way you can receive signals from heaven without a practice of quietness. The Word of God says that God's voice is behind. "And thine ears shall hear a word behind thee, saying, This is the way, walk ye in it." Isaiah 30 verse 21. If God's voice comes from behind, then you need to be very quiet to hear it. Except you are in the practice of quietness, you cannot understand the mystery of receiving from God. Practice quietness on your inside and outside. The Holy Spirit is always there to instruct you. He never goes on a break. Get quiet and receive instructions from him daily. God's word will drop on you when you are quiet. You cannot afford to be deaf to the leading of the Holy Spirit. Stop rushing around doing things. Maintain quietness in your spirit man and also around you, and the mysteries of God will drop in on you. Worship. Worship is adoration. It is bowing down at the feet of God, hallowing his name. You are laying down your crown before him. When you do this, you are ready to receive from him.
If you want to increase your hearing ability, you must learn to worship Him. When you worship God, you receive revelations. But now bring me a minstrel. And it came to pass, when the minstrel played, that the hand of the Lord came upon him. And he said, Thus saith the Lord, make this valley full of ditches. For thus saith the Lord, ye shall not see wind, neither shall ye see rain. Yet that valley shall be filled with water, that ye may drink, both ye and your cattle and your beasts. 2 Kings 3:15-17. As the minstrel played on the instrument and the heart of Elisha rose up to God in worship, the word of the Lord came unto him. A lot of ministers around the world today do this. They ask for a tune to be struck on the organ while ministering to the afflicted. Normally, it is a soft tune that goes on and on. This enhances their sensitivity to instruction from the Holy Ghost. The psalms and hymns are very good tools of worship. I have noticed that I feel armed with super confidence anytime I enter into a deep realm of worship in psalms and hymns. Meekness. This is coming to God on a platform of nothingness. It means coming to God devoid of all your so-called knowledge. Coming to God empty with the understanding that only He can fill you up. God's word says, The meek will He guide in judgment, and the meek will He teach His way. Psalm 25 verse 9. God says, put away your ideas and receive my instruction with meekness. When you do, you will possess the earth, because only the meek will possess the earth. If you want to possess the earth, you must embrace meekness. Meekness leads to obedience, and obedience leads to possession. Don't be too wise for God to instruct. Don't be like King Ahab, who was too wise, too full of himself for God to instruct. Make yourself a Jehoshaphat instead. Respect God's instructions and obey promptly. As you obey promptly, you will receive more instructions. There is no way the Holy Spirit will continue to give you instructions if you have not obeyed the previous ones. Ahab had no respect for God's word. He had never carried out any of God's instructions. When Elisha was called upon to give King Ahab and King Jehoshaphat a word from God, Elisha the prophet said, Where it not that I regard the presence of Jehoshaphat the king of Judah, I would not look toward thee, nor see thee. 2 Kings 3 verse 14. Jehoshaphat always listened to and obeyed the word of God. No wonder he prospered. When you follow all these hearing aids listed above, your sensitivity to the Holy Spirit will be heightened. You will flow in the realm of revelations. Your sonship will be sealed, and you will start to manifest your position in Christ Jesus.

0: We believe that you have been blessed by God's Word today. For prayers, counseling, and inquiries about other Living Faith Church services, kindly reach out to our Global Contact Center on +234 70 80 63 8000. 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
2: The prophetic focus for the month of June 2026. Open door greetings in the name of our Lord Jesus Christ. I believe that through diverse encounters with the Word all through the month of May, we are all operating in new realms of revelations, leading to greater days in all areas of life in the name of Jesus Christ. Amen. But what is the Holy Ghost saying concerning the month of June 2026? There are no ceilings on our destiny as believers. Proverbs 4 verse 18, Romans 5 verse 9. Every child of God possesses a greater potential in redemption than all the Old Testament saints. Matthew 11 verse 11, 2 Corinthians 3 verse 11 to 13. Furthermore, destiny in the kingdom is as far as your eyes can see. Genesis 13 verse 14 to 15, Galatians 3 13 to 14. We obviously have a destiny of no limits in Christ, but we only move from one phase to another by following the leading of the Holy Spirit. John 14 verse 12, Romans 8 verse 14. Therefore, following divine direction is a vital key to arriving at the fullness of God's plan and purpose for our lives. Genesis 26 verse 1, verse 12 to 14. Galatians 4 verse 28. But the good news here is that by redemption, every child of God has a glorious destiny. Romans 8 verse 29 to 30. 2 Peter 1 verse 3. A royal destiny. 1 Peter 2 verse 9. Revelation 5 verse 10. A mountaintop destiny. Deuteronomy 28 verse 1. Matthew 5 verse 13 to 16. An enviable destiny. Genesis 26 verse 12 to 14, Galatians 4 verse 28, a prosperous destiny, 2 Corinthians 8 verse 9, Revelation 5 verse 12, a pace-setting destiny, John 14 verse 12, 1 Corinthians 2 verse 9. But we need vision to access God's plan for our lives, because we can only realize God's plans as far as our eyes can see. Genesis 13 verse 14 to 15, John 8 verse 29. That is why the Bible says, where there is no vision, the people perish. Proverbs 29 verse 18. Interestingly, we're in the last days, the days of visions and revelations. Acts 2 verse 14 to 17. 2 Corinthians 12 verse 1. Everyone should expect diverse encounters with God this month that will launch us into God's next level plans for our lives. We also discover that most outstanding giants in Bible history were men of vision that followed divine direction into their high places in the adventure of life. Examples include Abraham, Isaac, Moses, Gideon, Peter, Philip and Paul, and many more. Therefore, the prophetic focus for the month of June 2026 is, I am a child of destiny. Romans 8 verse 29 to 30. Recommended books of the month authored by Bishop David O. Oyedepo include In Pursuit of Vision, The Breakthrough Power of Vision, Understanding Divine Direction, Following the Path of the Eagle, Redeem the Wonder to the World. Remain ever blessed. Jesus is Lord.

0: The testimony of Jesus is the spirit of prophecy. Testimonies are powerful. They have unlimited capacity to reproduce after the same desired shared testimony. So sit back, relax, stay focused, be purposeful, and let faith arise in your heart. Be blessed.
1: My name is Mrs. Marfo Christiana. I thank God for what God is doing in my life since I joined this commission. When we had the last one night with a king and a one night feet washing, Papa said, if you cannot speak to God yourself and you cannot receive your testimony, it's left for you. And what I noticed in this commission is that they will ask you to pray yourself. Nobody is laying hands on anybody. And I told God that you, God, I did that when I joined this commission last year at the first feet washing that I joined. And you healed me of 15 years ulcer. I'm here today that this problem I've been facing since 2011, that is even worse than issue of blood. God, as I will remove my leg from this water, you should heal me. And God did so. This sickness, the water will be dropping from my private part. Even if it's dropping for 2 months, I will be using tissue for that 2 months, that all my body will peel. And I will be going on and down with that tissue. Even that same day, I came with tissue. And I spoke to God of David Oyedepo, and he healed me.
2: My name is Obasiyo Saze. I want to return glory to Almighty God for what he has done in my life. I joined this commission in the year 2014, at October. So, ever since my life on my secondary school, I've been a secret court of 18. Even on my admission to university, Yaba Tech, running my admission, they even initiated me to other higher confraternity. So, ever since, I've been trying to come out of, even my spirit was not at rest. I've gone to several churches like 3 times. If I did after 3 months, I will return back. 2 months, I will return back. So, that day, someone asked me to come to church with them. I went. After, a pastor asked me to swear something in the Bible, I swear. I said I should not come back. And I came back. I went back again. So, before I know it, I got sick. They took me to 3 hospitals here in Lagos. Then later, they took me back to Benin. So, I was there. My father is someone who believes in spiritual powers, herbalist. So, they tried. Many doctors came to our house to, like, tell us something. Do something, nothing work out, but God came in a vision and like healed me. I said, don't go back, go straight. And he touched me, and those things went off.
3: My name is Joseph Okwa. I joined this commission in 2014. And during the last one night with the king, when we did the feet washing, the church I was going before, the pastor told me that your mother has every one of you inside her stomach. And except you pray that she dies, none of you will be successful. So after that one night with a king that we did feet washing, the night after that, I slept with my wife and children on the bed. And I dreamt. And I saw my mother. She was going up and down, struggling. She was not comfortable. At a point, she stood. And she do that. And pushed. And I, Joseph, as tall as I am, I came at you.
4: Fellow citizens of heaven, my name is Okafa Marachi. I've come to give all the glory to God for change of levels. During the last night with the king, 2014, I prayed God for a change of levels for the place I worked. So when Papa was praying final prayers to five during the closing prayers, he said, it is your week of surprises, and I grabbed it. So during that, the next week, my cousin came back and was like, there is a vacancy somewhere. But when he went there, they had done interview. And he was even telling me that they've appointed someone. Then I told him that position was mine. So I wrote application and gave him to go and drop. When he went there, he dropped. They called me, Amara, when will be convenient for you to come for interview? I gave the date. I went there, they asked, when will be convenient for you to start? I told them. They said, well, how much do you intend to collect? I told them. Then they said, okay, if it is not this amount, what will you do? I told them not to call me. I waited 1 week, no call. I waited 2 weeks, no call. On the 3rd week, I was called and asked to resume. It's 2 times my salary. Praise God.
5: I'm Princess Adenike Adeleke from Living Faith Church, Okeuniti Oshogbo. I want to return her glory to God. Because Shiloh 2014, when Papa said we should bring a Shiloh sacrifice, I said, God, am I dropping a car or a house? So later Papa now said, no material things, financial. So I emptied everything I had home and abroad. So my son was like, ah, mommy, I said, forget. You know Bishop Oyedepo. And to God be the glory. Today, as I'm standing here, I have traveled out of the country twice. I'm now an international woman, a businesswoman. And secondly, somebody called me and said, what do you want? I said, I want to go into business. How much will you need? I said, I don't know. Because this person happens to be an Akagon. And this person gave me times 20 of the money I was expecting. 2 plots of lands. I want to return all glory to Bishop Oyedepo, Daddy Aremu, and my pastor in Oshogbo, Pastor Lumiwa Emmanuel.
0: 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Jesus is

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Wickedness is real. Oppression is real. But more real is our victory. For this is the victory that overcomes the world, even our faith. God has commissioned Bishop David Oyedepo to preach the word of faith, liberating men everywhere from all oppressions of the devil. Get set for an empowerment that will enable you to rule in the midst of your enemies and subdue them under your feet. Now, Bishop David Oyedepo.

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1: You need to rededicate your life to Jesus. This is your chance for a change of story. Because a broken off branch cannot partake of the root and the fatness of the olive until it's regrafted in. When you are disconnected, you cannot partake of the blessings of the root of David. His name is Jesus. Now, you need to rededicate your life, otherwise you'll be living a frustrated Christian life. Frustrated. Because you are disconnected, there is no prayer that can make a disconnected branch remain fresh. No, it is disconnected from the virtues of the roots, so it must dry up. Some of us are experiencing some dry seasons because we have been disconnected. We have been cut off. We need to reconnect back to God. Don't mess up God's agenda for this year in your life.
2: Lift up your right hand before the Most High God and pray this simple prayer of faith from the depth of your heart. Say with me, Lord Jesus, I thank you for drawing me to the fountain of life. I believe you died for me. You shed your blood for my cleansing. 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I believe on the third day you rose again that I might be justified. Right now, I believe I'm justified to enjoy the blessings of redemption. Thank you for saving me. Thank you for restoring me. And thank you for receiving me. Amen. Now keep those hands up. Father, I pray over these precious souls. Your grace has brought them. Let the same grace preserve them. In the name of Jesus, no going back for any of you. No going back again for you. In the name of Jesus, I cover each of you with the precious blood of Jesus. Remain covered. In Jesus' name, amen. Praise the Lord.

0: Bishop David Oyedepo has just placed in your hands the keys to walking in all-round dominion over life challenges. 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
2: Declaring the midst of the year 2026, open door greetings in the name of Jesus Christ. Amen. As we all know, the month of June and July constitute the midst of the year, with 5 months on either sides of the divide. Haggai 1 verse 1, Haggai 2 verse 1. We discover from scriptures that the midst of the year is ordained a season of spiritual awakening in God's agenda. As it is written, O Lord, revive thy work in the midst of the years. In the midst of the years make known. Habakkuk 3 verse 1 to 2 and verse 6. However, according to the book of Haggai, the spirit of God's people was stirred up in the month of June to begin to engage in the work of the Lord as a priority. Haggai 1 verse 1 to 14. And the outcome was an outbreak of earth-shaking revival in the month of July, ordained to make the glory of the latter house greater than the former. Haggai 2 verse 1 to 9. Therefore, the midst of the year is a season of revival, which connotes, among others, a season of spiritual labor. Haggai 1 verse 14. A season of greater glory. Haggai 2 verse 1 and verse 6 to 9. A season of passionate pursuit after God and the interest of His kingdom. Habakkuk 3 verse 2. But what is the target of this midst of the year season? A season of supernatural breakthrough. Habakkuk 3 verse 4 to 6 and verse 17 to 19. Massive salvation and ingathering of souls into the church. Daniel 12 verse 3. John 15 verse 8. Cell growth and replication, where each cell is required to birth a minimum of one new cell within the season. Exodus 18 verse 21 to 24. Acts 5 verse 42. Every member is required to enter into a covenant of sacrificial dimension of stewardship towards this task. 2 Chronicles 15 verse 12 to 15. Psalm 50 verse 5. Psalm 126 verse 1 to 6. Individuals are to define their schedule of engagement on the prayer altar. Daniel 60 verse 10, Isaiah 66 verse 7 to 8, Matthew 6 verse 6 to 13, and verse 17 to 19. Each one should target at least one established soul, both in the cell and in the church this season. Psalm 2 verse 8, 1 Corinthians 9 verse 20 to 22. We must keep our faith alive to secure the hand of God towards the realization of this prophetic agenda, both as individuals, WSF, and the church. Isaiah 53 verse 1, 1 Kings 8 verse 15, Matthew 9 verse 29. Therefore, in line with biblical timelines and by the prompting of the Holy Spirit, the period of 1st June to 31st July 2026 is declared a season of revival and spiritual awakening that will lead to explosive church growth and supernatural change of story for all engaging individuals. Remain ever blessed. Jesus is Lord.
0: Are you frustrated? Are you confused? Is your marriage failing? Are you jobless? 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Your long-awaited miracle and turnaround is finally here. 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
5: The month of June is declared open in your favor. Your love for God goes to next level. Your access to the fire of the world goes to next level. As you open your mouth to reach out to people, they'll be pricked in their heart. Because there's fire in your soul. So shall it be. Every of your step towards lifting his kingdom will lead to your lifting. Will lead to your promotion. In the name of Jesus. I decree blessings upon your household this month. No evil report. No setback. Nobody gathers to mourn in your household. In the name of Jesus. You are covered. Your spouse is covered. Your children covered. Those under your roof covered. In the name of Jesus. So shall it be. May this midst of the year season be your greatest spiritual season till date. So shall it be. This month is declared a great revival month in this church. All our churches worldwide, in the name of Jesus, and so shall it be.
3: Chapter 6, The Place of Planning. No venture produces without planning. You may have all the materials required for a building project. However, it takes planning to put up the building. Every physical structure requires planning to be in position. Your vision is a kind of building and it calls for planning to have it fulfilled. Apostle Paul referred to his vision or assignment and service as a construction venture. He said, "According to the grace of God, which is given unto me as a wise master builder, I have laid the foundation, and another buildeth thereon. But let every man take heed how he buildeth thereupon." 1 Corinthians 3:10. This implies that whatever calling we may have is one form of contribution to the kingdom or another. It is a form of building. We are all called to build on the foundation which is Christ, which has been laid. And just as in any construction task, planning is most pertinent, so it is the pursuit of any vision. Planning is not optional but obligatory for any vision that will thrive. It takes planning to excel in life. Excellence is a product of good planning. It is written about Jotham. "So Jotham became mighty because he prepared or planned his ways before the Lord his God." 2 Chronicles 27:6. Unfortunately, a great number of the charismatics have undermined the place of planning in the name of being led by the Spirit. While it is true that we are to be led by the Spirit, it is equally true that whatever the Word commands is the Spirit's command also. The Scripture says there are three that bear record in heaven: the Father, the Word, and the Holy Ghost, and these three are one. 1 John 5:7. Again, Jesus said, "The words that I speak unto you, they are spirit and they are life." John 6:63. Therefore, if God in his word commands that we plan, the Holy Spirit cannot lead us to despise planning. God himself, when he had the vision to create this world, engaged the weapon of planning to make his vision a reality. The Bible says, "The Lord by wisdom, which is reflected in planning, being the principal ingredient of planning, hath founded the earth. By understanding hath he established the heavens." Proverbs 3:19. Again, we are told in the Psalms, "O Lord, how manifold are thy works! In wisdom hast thou made them all. The earth is full of thy riches." Psalm 104:24. The world we see today is a proof of God's vision, which was activated by wisdom, made manifest by quality planning. All creation in their perfect order is an evidence of wisdom at work. There has never been a need to revert his creation. Truly, wisdom produces perfection. A visionary is a builder. It is written, "Through wisdom is an house builded, and by understanding it is established, and by knowledge shall the chambers be filled with all precious and pleasant riches." Proverbs 24:3-4. As earlier stated, it takes planning to build. The quality of the planning determines the quality of the final outcome. The Living Bible brings the truth of Proverbs 24:3-4 out much more beautifully. It states, "Any enterprise is built by wise planning, becomes strong through common sense, and profits wonderfully by keeping abreast of the facts."
4: This is a very exciting translation. The subjects of the translation include any enterprise, every area of human endeavor, all callings, is built by wise planning. This implies that wise planning is required to accomplish every given task. Become strong through common sense, application of all forms of acquired knowledge. Profits wonderfully by keeping abreast of the facts. There are related facts to every given task. There are, for instance, facts about driving, which includes a working knowledge of the gear system, the steering wheel, the brakes, accelerator, clutch system, the lighting system, etc. If one is called to preach the gospel, it becomes relevant in his planning to know what message he is called to preach. The voice said, "Cry," and he said, "What shall I cry? All flesh is grass, and all the goodliness thereof is as a flower of the field." Isaiah 40 verse 6. A messenger without a message will never have impact. If anything, he will only end up a frustrated Confucianist. One of the foremost facts required for a successful preaching ministry is to know what message you have been commissioned to preach. The next very important fact is to know where you are sent, the city and people you are sent to. When Jesus sent his disciples out, he told them where to go. These 12 Jesus sent forth and commanded them, saying, "Go not into the way of the Gentiles, and into any city of the Samaritans enter ye not, but go rather to the lost sheep of the house of Israel." Matthew 10:5-6. When God called Jonah to go to Nineveh and he headed for Tarshish instead, he paid dearly for it. We have defined vision as a divine plan, hence divine scriptural facts are required to accomplish it. God sent Apostle Paul to the Gentiles. He had a very profound ministry to them. All the humiliations he suffered were inflicted on him in Jerusalem. Why? God did not send him to the Jews. In Acts 20 verse 22, he said, "And now behold, I go bound in the Spirit unto Jerusalem, not knowing the things that shall befall me there." And you know that whenever the Spirit of the Lord is leading, there is liberty. Paul had no liberty in his spirit to go to Jerusalem because God had not sent him there. God has a place of effect for the vision he has given you. It has to be located.

0: The testimony of Jesus is the spirit of prophecy. Testimonies are powerful. They have unlimited capacity to reproduce after the same desired shared testimony. So sit back, relax, stay focused, be purposeful, and let faith arise in your heart. Be blessed.
1: Hallelujah. My name is Eda Innocent. I thank God of this commission. Since I gave my life 1993, my tick is as stone as a stone. March Tuesday, 3rd, is my birthday. I am now 74 years. I thank God of this commission in the name of Jesus.
2: My name's Anyanwu Chooks. I have come to return all the glory to the God of this commission. Exactly 1 year ago, at the covenant day of exemption, the devil came after the service to take my life. But God showed forth when about 4 p.m. I had a knock on my head. And immediately I had that knock, I screamed 3 times, "Jesus, Jesus, God of Bishop David Oyedepo, are you there? Your son is dying." And quickly, a voice came to me and said, "Crawl to your bedroom, open your shower." And immediately, I went there without knowing. After 4.5 hours, about 8:30 p.m., I saw myself waking up in the pool of water in my bedroom. And quickly, the same voice came again and said, "Go forth, anoint yourself." And here I am today as a living proof to the God of this commission for keeping me alive. 1 year after, to God alone be all the glory.
3: Praise the Lord. I'm Dickiness Dupe Otitolaye. I came to testify to the goodness of God in my health. It happened that I was admitted sometimes for hemorrhoid operation, and the doctor discharged me without the operation. He said he could not get the instrument to use. And shortly after that, I passed through with blood. And each time I would tell my husband, he would tell me, "Don't worry, everything will turn to testimony." And on 9th of March last year, it happened. And I came to church, and the bishop said, "The last assault you saw is the last you will ever see." And I believed him. When I got home, I was to go to the toilet, and I was feeling, "God, what will happen?" But I reacted and said, "God, if truly you call your servant Bishop Oyedepo, prove yourself and put an end to this affliction. And if he does that to me, in a year's time, I will come back to testify to the goodness of God." And before March this year, God has healed me, and I go to the toilet without having the fear of passing through with toilet, with stool. I've come back to return all the glory to Almighty God.
4: My name is Faith Ademefun. I come to return the glory to the God of this commission for healing my husband. On the 8th of January, he has an accident. He wants to cross road at Yanopaja. Unfortunately, one motor rolled him down, and they say he has broke 3 skeletons in the front and another one. He broke like 5 skeletons. They come and call me at home in Songo. When I reached there, he couldn't be able to talk. He can't move his hand, and the breathing is not okay. Even before they receive him at Crystal Hospital, 5 hospitals reject him that this one will die within 12 hours. But unfortunately, he was in Shiloh 2014 with me here when I'm surfing. He said he hear Papa say we are not going to lose any of our family. And he key into it. He started saying he cannot speak, but he started saying in his spirit mind that he will not die. So when I reached there, where is the morning? I anoint him. When the man come and call me, I anoint him and I go home. I started praying that God should deliver him, because I don't have any hope. But I have hope in my God of this commission. Before January ending, he was breathing. He can be able to walk. Here is him standing. I give God the glory. Financially, the man that jammed him has run away because of the 370,000. But on the last service of February, Pastor Intan said we should dance and take the remaining of our blessing. I danced like never before. On Thursday morning, they discharged him from the hospital without paying any $1 out of 370,000. Here is him. I return the glory to the Lord.
5: My name is Pastor Kayode Agbetoye. After the 21st day fasting and prayer last year, by the Spirit of God, I drove my only car to the secretariat the following day after the 21st day fasting and prayers, and I sold it as a seed last year. Also during Shiloh last year, I sowed a seed to the glory of God. In the course of the last year, after I sowed that seed, some months after, I wrote an exam, a certification in the field where I operate, and I got certified. Praise the Lord.
6: Hallelujah.
5: Then also, this year, there was a vacant position in the office. By the favor of God, I was asked to fill that position. Then last Friday, the reward and promotion list was released in my office. To the glory of God, I was promoted, and I was by that promotion, I'm also entitled to having a status card. Praise the Lord.
7: Praise the Lord. My name is Rosemary Omaruhe. I joined this commission 2 months ago, and I partook in the 21 days fasting. I had the last one night with the king in January. The bishop said that the devil paints the picture of your prophet bad and makes you disconnect from him. That was what he did to me. I have known this church for 22 years, and I've hated this church for 22 years with a passion. Right from Rajoba, but after 17 years in my church, the Holy Spirit took me out from there and reconnected me back to my prophet, my divine prophet, Bishop David Oyedepo. Since I joined this church, as if in a dream, things started turning around in a manner I never imagined. The greatest one was my marriage. I've been married for 23 years, but it was a month of quarreling up and down. In the past 7 years, my marriage went dead. We were living together, but no communication, nothing. But I have come to return all the glory to the all-knowing God, as I promised to do. On the 1st of March this month, the Hosanna Sunday, my dead marriage was restored back. It was restored back in Jesus' name.
8: My name is Christopher Inai. I'm from Living Faith Church, Abuja. I come to testify the goodness of Jehovah over this commission. In the year 2012, by God's own hand, through the prophet assigned to this commission, God gave me a project that I was not entitled for. Because when I bidded for that project, they said it's restricted that I cannot come into that. But when God's servant spoke, "Let favor locate you," at the end of the day, I was given the project. Last year, Silo, I was due for the number 7 certificate when the project was at 85% completion. And that period, there was no fund in most of the government ministries and their agencies. And I got the certificate. A day before Silo, I abandoned the certificate. I came to Silo. The person who owns the job with me was very angry that at this point, instead of me to struggle and get the payment, I have gone to Silo. When the money might have finished, then I will come back and I'll be running Elter Skelter. I say, God is in charge. I returned back from Silo. And this last month, I was paid. As I'm talking now, another certificate is ready for payment, and the job is 90% completion. May God take all the glory in Jesus' name.
9: Amen. Praise the Lord. My name is John Odeme. I've come to return glory to the Almighty God, for He has given me a divine appointment in my workplace. Praise the Lord. I've been in career stagnation for over 4 years. I'm a web developer, but I did everything they couldn't. I had to go to the classroom to teach. While I was teaching, the school did not pay me. And I told God that as a covenant child of God, I'm not paying my tithes. How will I encounter financial fortune? I learned it from my father in the Lord. Then I prayed. All of a sudden, I was in the class. They called me. "Can you do this?" I went. I said, "Yes." They gave me, tested me. They said, "Continue." I continued. They said, "They placed me on a probation. On a very little amount, but I said, to the glory of God." They said they will confirm my appointment. Before the end of that probation period, the appointment had been confirmed. Here is the appointment letter, and I've been promoted from just ordinary that level to the greater level. Presently, I'm the IT manager. Praise the Lord. and the salary 5 times what I was given during my probation period. I return to give God the glory. May his name be glorified in Jesus' name.
0: 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Jesus.

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Amen. Please, you want to turn your life over to Christ? I pray with you right there. God bless you. God bless you. You want your sins forgiven today? You want to become a child of God today? God bless you. I'll be praying for you right there where you are. In Jesus' precious name. Now, at the same time, we have people here that need to rededicate their life to Christ. You want to rededicate your life to Christ today? I pray with you right now. You want to rededicate your life to Jesus? You want to reconnect back to God? God bless you. You want to rededicate your life to Jesus today? Maybe you are once saved, but at the point I was a disconnect between you and God. You want to reconnect back to God? And God bless you as you do. In the name of Jesus. Make it right with Jesus today. One leg in and one leg out won't help you. You have to be all out for God or nothing work. Please bow your heads. Lift up your right hand to heaven as I lead you in this prayer of faith. You pray it after me from the depth of your heart. Let me hear you say with me, Lord Jesus. Say it loud, Lord Jesus. I surrender my life to you today. Forgive me all my sins. Wash me with your blood. I believe you died for me. On the third day you rose again, that I may be justified. Right now, I believe my sins are now forgiven. I'm justified by your blood. I'm saved. I'm restored back to the faith. I am now a child of God. Thank you, Jesus, for saving my soul. Sin shall no more have power over my life. Thank you, Lord. Amen. Keep your hands up as I pray. Father, I pray over these precious souls. Your grace has brought them in. Let the same grace preserve them. I cover every one of you with the precious blood of Jesus. Remain covered till the day of his appearing. In Jesus' precious name, so shall it be. Congratulations. Congratulations. Congratulations.

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1: 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You'll never know what we'll play next.

0: Praise the Lord. Welcome to the month of June. I'm excited for you because this month shall be a very, very great month in your life. How do I mean? The Bible says in Nehemiah chapter 13, verse 31, "Remember me, O my God, for good." I'm glad to let you know that the God of heaven will remember you for good this month. And when God remembers you, can man ever forget you? No. Therefore, this month of June, God will remember you in every department of your life, your family, your finances, your career, your health, your relationships, your business, everything that has to do with you. This month shall be your month of remembrance. Get ready, because it shall be the greatest month of your life in Jesus' name. Therefore, I congratulate you and say to you, Happy New Month. And always remember, God is too faithful to fail, as I await your testimonies in Jesus' name. Amen.
1: We believe that you have been blessed by God's word today. For prayers, counseling, and inquiries about other Living Faith Church services, kindly reach out to our Global Contact Center on +234 70 80 63 8000. 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Be blessed.

0: The testimony of Jesus is the spirit of prophecy. Testimonies are powerful. They have unlimited capacity to reproduce after the same desired shared testimony. So sit back, relax, stay focused, be purposeful, and let faith arise in your heart. Be blessed.
1: I'm here to give glory to God of this commission, the God of impossibility that makes things possible. I joined this commission last year. Since I joined this commission, everything turned around for my good. I am here to give glory to God for what He has done for me and my family through the power of anointed oil. When I was pregnant of this baby, I went to hospital and doctor told me, "Madam, you are HIV positive," which I said it can't be so because the Lord has redeemed me from curse of law. So what I'm here to glorify the Lord is, as I gave birth to this baby, doctor said, "Madam, don't breastfeed this baby if you want this baby to be alive." I say it's a lie. God made breast milk for babies. He said, except you want the baby to die, I say it can't be happening. Because I read one papa's book that is healing balm. And papa told us in that book that anointed oil contains three mysteries. In anointed oil, there is fire. In anointed oil, there is fire.
2: Come on, shout a big hallelujah. Finally, the Lord healed her baby and herself.
3: Our names are Mr. and Mrs. Ladejo. We've come to return the glory to God for destroying the yoke of 10 years delay. After the birth of my first son in 2004, I have problem with taking in again. And when I take in, it's either the baby dies in my womb or I run into premature contraction. So in the year 2013, in the month of encountering God's power, I took in with the pregnancy of this baby. In the fifth month of the pregnancy, my water broke. Then we told ourselves that we're not going to go to the hospital. We're going to trust God. We're going to use our faith and believe God for our miracle. So during this period, my husband will lay his hands on my tummy. He will administer the anointing and the communion to me both morning, afternoon, and evening. We read, "You shall not be barren." We read the release of power. And we read signs and wonders today. At the end of 4 weeks, the belly that came down, the pregnancy that was down, came up again. When we went to the hospital, when we went to the clinic to check, the doctors told us that the baby is in perfect condition, the amniotic fluid is in perfect quantity, that there is nothing at all wrong with the baby. We held on to our faith throughout the time of this pregnancy, and in the year 2014, June 12, God blessed us with this bouncing baby girl.
2: Our God of vengeance is real. My husband's uncle had sworn that my husband would continue struggling at the foreign land where he is. In 2006, we started the foundation of a house in the village at Aba. When his uncle saw the project, he put some charms there. Since then, nothing had been done in both houses in the village and the one at Aba. On the third day of the 21 days of prayer and fasting, the bishop led us to pray with Isaiah 49, verse 26, believing God strongly for his vengeance in the camp of our enemies. 2 days later, my phone rang. It was my husband calling, saying that his uncle was dead. Few minutes later, my sister-in-law also called to confirm the story. I asked my sister-in-law how it all happened. She said that the man got up that early morning and accused his youngest son of stealing his 3,000 naira. That was how fight started. The uncle stabbed his son with a knife. Then his son hit him on the head with an iron rod, and he died at the spot. Indeed, our God of vengeance is real. Sister Ifani A.
4: I'm Olayinka Francis. Glory be to God and heaven on earth. So I thank God for what God has done in my life. My healer, my sustainer, my supporter, my deliverance. God is my God, and he delivered me from a notorious witch. Last year, I came for all night. I went to the toilet down there. Underneath that tree there, I was attacked. I could not find myself. But glory be to God, that night, Papa changed his prayer. The prayer was for me. As if he knows something has happened. I sat down there. I could not get up. I could not sleep. I could not do anything. I have witness for it. But thank God, God healed me. So, when I got home, I was still feeling somehow. I want to go and see doctor. When I went to doctor said I should go for scan. When I got to the scan, they said I have seed in my stomach. Hole, eho, in my stomach. And I have anemia. How could this be? But fortunately, two people came to this altar to give testimony of what really happened to me, and they were healed. I said, Lord, I must be healed. I was given a month to come back to hospital, and to come, it was on the 9th of December. So no, I'm going to my God. I came to Shiloh. So when I got to Shiloh, I want to go back with that report, but Holy Spirit said, go and drop it in the Ark of Covenant. I drop everything there. That's how I was healed. On the Sunday, we are giving Thanksgiving. I was sitting on my seat there. Then I saw two strange people. They came to me. And they are massaging my stomach and putting my stomach straight down there. They are doing it. Then I could see that everything is changed. On the Saturday of that day again, I saw that I was going, in vision, I was going down there. Then I saw two people. I saw them taking something out of my stomach. They ran about here. Oti kuru, oti run, oti green. So they took it out. Then I got to them. I said, why are you taking it out? They said, we want to take it. I said, oh, replace it now. They said, okay. As I was just coming back, I saw two hefty men, doctors, and they put it back there.
5: My name is Ada Tengon. And when we park into Barua, my baby got sick. So I just think it's just malaria. Before I know it, this is my child, my first son, he gave up. So I do not have any neighbor. It's only the papa picture that is inside my house. I start calling the papa, I start calling God. You are the only one that give me the child, and here that they give me the child. Good three times I called Jesus. This baby jabbed back to life. I had to carry the baby to hospital. When we reach general hospital private, they said the baby need blood. I said, this baby cannot collect blood because we have the blood here that we are collecting every Holy Communion and every Wednesday. The doctor said he cannot treat the baby. I called my general pastor. He said she transfer the baby to general. Where we got general? So they said we should do blood tests. We do blood tests. They said the baby did not need blood. The following day, my daughter started the same sick. So when we got there, they said they are suffering from meningitis. I said, I did not know anything about meningitis. We start treating the children. I said, it's only God. And they said, I should do spinal cord and brain CD. I said, I cannot do it. I don't have that kind of money. I want to our zonal pastor. They helped me for the welfare. The glory of God, I did not do the spinal cord. I did not do the brain scan. My baby is okay. They are here with me.
6: God settled my case. A woman wanted to destroy my name in a court case. She started by bribing the police and everyone involved to gain favor and jail me. From one of the striking testimonies read to us by God's servant, I received illumination. I keyed into the testimony and I believed the God of vengeance to avenge for me against the woman. To my surprise, a few days later, I received a phone call that the woman had died mysteriously. That means the end of the court case has come. God settled my case. I give him all the glory. In the Reangu, A. Praise the Lord. For all this testimony, let's give Jesus a clap offering.
7: I am Peter Omovigo from Winners Chapel, Magodo, Lagos. For over 18 years, I taught in the secondary school without anything to show for it. I even wrote a book. The book was not recognized in the market. So what matters, in 2012, I had the humiliation of my life. My landlord gave my wife and myself quit notice. Then in June 2013, being led by God, I joined this commission. Immediately, I plugged into the WSF and became very active. At the WSF, I asked the members to pray for my book to be approved by the Lagos State Government in 2014. And I made declarations for more than 21 days that my vehicle, my first vehicle ever, which is going to be a Jeep, must come out. And I placed a picture of the vehicle in our city room. My wife and I agreed. Then in Shiloh 2014, myself and my wife, we sold our sacrificial seed separately. And God did it in less than a week. After Shiloh 2014, our first Jeep arrived. God honored us. And to crown it up, in September 2014, my book was approved by Lagos State Government to be used in secondary schools in Lagos. Right now, as I'm speaking, private secondary schools have started adding it to their list of books, and some of them have placed orders for it, and I've come to return the glory to the God of the Liberation Mandate. Praise the Lord. Hallelujah.
8: My name is David Johnson. First of all, I give God all the glory since I joined this commission May 2014. My life has not been the same. But yet, I've not gotten an electrical job that I wanted because I went to Government Enka College somewhere around in Nigeria here. So I've been searching for a job here and there just to further my education because my family was very, very bad. No money. My father is a Panwan tapper, so I'm the last one of the family. When I came to this commission, Papa said that there's many Joseph here. I jumped at it that, yes, I'll be the Joseph in my family. So later, I started going here and there, search of job, do that, and all that. I started driving forklifts in a company. So later, my uncle came up with the idea that I should go and learn a trade somewhere in Aja. After 7 years, I'll be settled and I'll start up a business. I said, where have you been all this while that I've been struggling? Now, at my age now, he said I should go and serve someone for 7 years. It's not possible, but they persuaded me to say yes. But to crown it all, the day that we booked for the appointment, before that day, I got someone informed me for an interview somewhere in my two. So I went for the interview the same day we booked. So I went there. The interview was successful. I left honorably in the place where I was working. I got the job the same day that I booked an appointment with those business people. I give God all the glory.
9: 5 years spiritual attack over. In 2007, I started a catering business with a construction company. There was another woman who was also in the same line of business in the place. While there, I had several spiritual and physical attacks. She even boasted that my pastor will not be able to solve the problem she will create for me and my children. During Friday's prayer meeting on January 13, 2012, the senior pastor prophesied that we will hear news from our enemy's camp. On getting home, I prayed that night as commanded. The following day, I got the news that the woman was dead. I give God all the glory for avenging me of my adversary. Grace S.
10: Praise the Lord. My name is Lanode Oluwatoyin. I have come to return all glory to the God of Shiloh. While I was growing up in life, I told God that when you started blessing me, that the first thing I'm going to do before I build for myself is to build for my parents because of what they have went through in life. And the first opportunity to do that came about 13 years ago. But when I started that project in my village, attack came from every side. But that project remained stagnated for up to Shiloh 2014. And when I came to Shiloh 2014, and I told God that that project must be finished before the end of Shiloh, before the end of last year. But last year, before Shiloh, God gave me a word that you shall not see wind, you shall not see rain, and the dish shall be full of water. There was no sign that project be finished that year. After Shiloh, Holy Ghost ministered to me, and I packed Shiloh sand. and I go to my village and I pour that sand on that project. I wrote some Bible scripture, I buried it, I poured the anointing oil on that project. And before the end of 31st, 2014, to the glory of God, God finished that project to the glory of Jesus. And I've come to return all glory to Jesus. Praise be the name of the Lord.
11: My name is Chedozie Okehe. I joined this commission in July 2000. March last year, I was appointed the commanding officer of a ship that was being built in China by the Nigerian government. And this was the first time ever in the history of the Navy that we are going to sail from Far East to Nigeria. So we left last year. We spent exactly 11 months in China. And during that time, I started a prayer meeting, and two things happened. One of my men said for 8 years, he had not gone to church. And that was an opportunity for him to go to church. We also had Chinese that came to join us even in the prayer meeting. Now, when we're about to go back, there were several dreams and prophecies that we shall have problem on the road, collision and accident. But the Lord gave me a word in Psalm 91 verse 9 that he has given his angels charge over us. 6 February, after 2 months, we arrived in Nigeria, no breakage, in peace, and God gave us food. Praise the Lord.
12: The invisible God of vengeance. My life had been that of struggles and difficulties. My uncle had sworn that no one would raise his head in the family except his children. I had been in that tragedy for over 35 years of my life. My elder sister died because of that curse. Within 2 weeks after her death, her twins died at once. About 4 months later, my elder brother's wife died because of that strong man's wickedness in the family. By divine direction, I traveled to my hometown. Right there, one of my uncle's wives told me that a strong man said that no man in the family will surpass him, including me, even in his poor state. I tried all I could to survive as a man. I traveled abroad to look for greener pastures, but all to no avail. On the third day of the 21 days prayer and fasting, during the midweek service, the bishop declared, God will visit your enemies with vengeance. I keyed into it. After that service, I went back home. It was not long when my phone rang. The good news I heard was that my uncle, the strong man, had died. I thank God for this battle which he has fought. Philip O.C. is a testifier.
13: 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Jesus is

prophetic timelines for the winner's family worldwide. We are in the last days, the days of fulfillment of biblical prophecies. Matthew 24 verse 35, Acts 3 verse 20 to 21, the days of supernatural church growth. Isaiah 2 verse 2 to 3, Micah 4 verse 1 to 2, the days of supernatural change of story. Zephaniah 3 17 to 20, Joel 2 23 to 27. Therefore, expect to see every prophetic agenda for this season fulfilled in your life according to your faith in the name of Jesus Christ. Amen. 1. 2026 shall be a year of open doors for all winners worldwide. Revelation 3 verse 7 to 8. God shall be opening new chapters to us, both as a church and as individuals, through the revelation of His Word. Isaiah 43 verse 18 to 19. 2 Corinthians 3 verse 18. As we continue to prove our love for God through delightsome obedience to His Word, supernatural doors shall continue to open unto us as individuals all through the year. John 14 21. Romans 8 verse 28. 1 Corinthians 2 verse 9. 2. In 2026, God shall be turning our mourning into dancing and our trials into testimonies. Psalm 30 verse 11. God shall set before us in the winner's family a feast of fat things and take away the veil covering our eyes for access. Isaiah 25 verse 6 to 8. Jeremiah 1 11 to 12. Jeremiah 5 verse 16. God shall wipe away all tears and swallow up death in victory as we hold fast to the word believing. Isaiah 14 verse 24. Romans 4, 17 to 21, Mark 9, verse 23. Number 3. 2026 shall be a year of access to divine secrets. Job 29, verse 4 to 11, access to divine secrets makes stars. Deuteronomy 29, verse 29, Genesis 41, 38 to 44, Psalm 25, verse 14, Job 29, verse 4. Engagement with divine secrets turned Abraham, Daniel, and Paul to generational peace-setting personalities. Genesis 22 verse 1 to 18, Daniel 2 verse 19 and verse 46, Ephesians 3 15 verse 8 to 11. Number 4. In 2026, there shall be a rise of territory-taking army in our midst. Deuteronomy 2 verse 36. The kind of army the world has never seen, that shall leave no stone untouched in taking territories for Christ. Joel 2 verse 1 to 11 and verse 3. An army of faith-filled kingdom advancement prayer warriors set to take impossible territories for Christ. Isaiah 66 verse 7 to 8. Psalm 2 verse 8. Deuteronomy 2 verse 24 and verse 36. Number 5. 2026 shall be a year of signs and wonders. Romans 8 verse 19. God is set to make His ways and His strange acts known in our midst, both as a church and individuals. Psalm 103 verse 7. Isaiah 28 verse 21 to 22. Isaiah 8 verse 18. But signs and wonders is provoked by prayers, as the apostles of Christ did. John 3 verse 8, Acts 4 29 to 33, Acts 5 12 to 13. Number 6. 2026 shall be a year of supernatural favor. Psalm 102 verse 13 to 15. Serving God and the interest of His kingdom as a priority shall pave way for fearful favor this year. Psalm 35 verse 27, Matthew 6 33. We have the following examples in scriptures of notable servants of God that experienced strange realms of favor. David, 1 Samuel 13 verse 14, 1 Chronicles 28 verse 4, Psalm 89 verse 20 to 24, Daniel, Daniel 1 verse 8, verse 17 and verse 21, Daniel 6, 20 to 23 and verse 28, Paul, Romans 8 verse 35 to 39.

0: 1 Corinthians 9 verse 16 to 17 and verse 20 to 22. Ephesians 3 verse 8. Number 7. 2026 shall be a year of open door order of church growth. Deuteronomy 1 verse 11. We are the last days, the days of supernatural church growth. Acts 2 verse 14 to 17. Micah 4 verse 1 to 2. Our churches shall be turned to cities without walls as we continue to reach out to the lost across our territories. Zechariah 2 verse 4 to 5. John 15 verse 16. Luke 14 verse 23. Finally, the Lord of hosts has sworn, saying, surely, as I have thought, so shall it come to pass, and as I have proposed, so shall it stand. Isaiah 14 verse 24. And blessed is she that believes, for there shall be a performance of those things which were told her from the Lord. Luke 1:25. Congratulations. Jesus is Lord.
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Wherever you are, you want to surrender your life to Christ and say, Jesus, save my soul, forgive my sins. I'd like to pray with you. Amen. Lift up your right hand to heaven as I lead you in this prayer of faith. You pray it after me from the depth of your heart. Let me hear you say with me, Lord Jesus, I surrender my life to you today. Forgive me all my sins. Wash me with your blood. I believe you died for me. On the third day you rose again, that I may be justified. Right now, I believe my sins are now forgiven. I'm justified by your blood. I'm saved. I'm restored back to the faith. I am now a child of God. Thank you, Jesus, for saving my soul. Sin shall no more have power over my life. Thank you, Lord. Amen. Keep your hands up as I pray. Father, I pray over these precious souls. Your grace has brought them in. Let the same grace preserve them. I cover every one of you with the precious blood of Jesus. Remain covered till the day of his appearing. In Jesus' precious name, so shall it be. Congratulations. Congratulations. Congratulations.

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1: Yes, yes. There comes a point in your life when you have to come to grips with yourself and say, just like Jacob, that I won't let go until you bless my soul. Now it took some time to get to this place in your life. And I don't know about you, but I refuse to allow God's presence to come in and leave without a blessing. My, my, my, my. And leave without a new anointing. You need to

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4: Auditorium like never before. Let each one be edified this morning, even as you are glorified. Thank you, Heavenly Father. Blessed be your name. In Jesus' victorious name we pray. Put your hands together for his glory as we welcome the priest.

Shall we give Jesus a big, big hand this morning? And please be comfortably seated. In a moment, we'll commence our intercessions. And in this first segment, we shall be praying, saying, Father, thank you for drafting unprecedented multitudes into our services yesterday and for healing every sickness and disease by the power of your word. Please say a better amen to that. Psalm 118 and verse 23, this is the Lord's doing. It is marvelous in our eyes. Please, let's rise together with hearts of gratitude this morning. Let's say, Father, thank you for drafting unprecedented multitudes into our services yesterday and for healing every sickness and disease by the power of your word. Lift up your voice. Let's give quality thanks to God this morning. Let's appreciate him for yet again drafting unprecedented and abiding multitudes into all our services yesterday. Father, thank you for drafting multitudes again into all our services yesterday and for healing every sickness and disease by the power of your word. We are grateful. Someone lift up your voice. Let's give thanks and praise to the Lord this morning. Let's appreciate the Father for the multitudes he yet gathered into all of our services yesterday. We saw the multitudes in the first, second, and third services. He gathered them from everywhere. Let's appreciate him. Let's give him all the glory. Father, we are grateful. We thank you again and again and again this morning. From the depth of our hearts, we are saying thank you for drafting unprecedented multitudes of men and women, boys and girls, both the young and the old, into all.

0: together give quality thanks and quality praise to this ever faithful God who has never ceased to gather multitudes into all our services every Sunday, Sunday after Sunday. Our Father, we are grateful. Our Father, we are grateful. We return all the glory and all the praise. We say thank you again for drafting unprecedented multitudes into all our services. Yesterday, our Father, we are grateful. We acknowledge that no one can come except you draw them, except you bring them. Yet again, you brought the multitudes yesterday. Our Father, thank you. Our Father, take all the glory. Our Father, take all the praise. We acknowledge your faithfulness again. Someone lift up your voice. Thank you profusely this morning. Let's appreciate him for drafting multitudes. He brought the men and the women from everywhere. All across our harvest field, we saw the multitudes gathered in all of the services. We saw the healing river flowing. We saw massive healings, deliverances, instant testimonies of all kinds. Our Father, thank you. Our Father, thank you. Lift up your voice. Appreciate him again this morning for healing every sickness and disease via the power of his word in all of our services. Our Father, we return the glory to you again for the massive healings, the massive deliverances of the people. Sicknesses and diseases were consumed via the power of your word. We return all the glory this morning. Someone is here thanking the Father. Lift up your voice. Thank him profusely this morning. Appreciate him some more. Give him all the glory. Give him all the praise for the drafting in of unprecedented multitudes of men and women from everywhere into all of our services yesterday, and for the massive healings, massive deliverances, for healing every kind of sickness and disease via the power of his word. Our Father, take all the glory. Blessed be your holy name. We give you thanks. In Jesus' precious name, we have given thanks. Please give the Lord a big hand, and you may be seated.
1: Again, we are going before the Lord this morning to pray. And when we rise, we shall be saying, Father, scatter every confederacy and gang up of hell against the continuous growth of this church, thereby retaining this church as a city without wall. Say louder, amen. Psalm 68, verse 1 and 2. Let God arise, let his enemy be scattered. Let them also that hate him flee before him. As smoke is driven away, so drive them away. As wax melted before the fire, so let the wicked perish at the presence of God. Shall we arise, lift our voice this morning as we pray? Say, Father, scatter every confederacy and gang up of hell against the continuous growth of this church, thereby retaining this church as a city without war. In the name of Jesus Christ, are we praying that prayer? Lift your voice. Let's pray. Let's be committed to this prayer this morning as we pray from the depth of our heart and pray in faith this morning. Father, scatter every confederacy and gang up of hell against the continuous growth of this church, thereby retaining this church as a city without wall. In the name of Jesus Christ, Father, we ask this morning, scatter every confederacy and gang up of hell against the continuous growth of this church, thereby retaining this church as a city without walls. In the name of Jesus Christ, is someone praying? Let heaven hear your voice. Say, let God arise. Let his enemy be scattered. Everyone standing against the growth of this church, Father, scatter them. In the name of Jesus, he said, let them also that hate him flee before him. As smoke is driven away, so drive them away. As wax melted before the fire, so let the wicked perish at the presence of the Lord. Heavenly Father, scatter every confederacy and gang up of hell against the continuous growth of this church, thereby retaining this church as a city without walls. In the name of Jesus, this church shall be retained as a city without walls. In the name of Jesus, because all our enemies shall scatter before him, for her, in the name

0: Jesus Christ. Heavenly Father, we pray this morning, scatter every confederacy and gang up of hell against the continuous growth of this church in the name of Jesus. He said they will surely gather, but because the gathering is not unto him, he will scatter them wherever they gathered against the continuous growth of Jesus, of this church. Father, scatter them in the name of Jesus Christ. Scatter them in the name of Jesus. Hey, someone praying, lift your voice and pray. Let's enforce this prayer this morning. Father, in the name of Jesus, scatter every confederacy and gang up of hell against the continuous growth of this church, thereby retaining this church as a city without walls. In the name of Jesus, let our enemy, O Lord, scattered. In the name of Jesus, let them that hate this church, O God, flee before the church. In the name of Jesus Christ, let them melt away. In the name of Jesus, as smoke is driven away, O God, drive them away. In the name of Jesus Christ, scatter them. In the name of Jesus, lift your voice and pray. Pray a prayer that must be answered this morning. Be committed to this prayer. Let's partner with the Holy Ghost and pray in the spirit, with our spirit connected this morning. Neka berea kitali, heka barula zuzi kita, le nane baraka bareta zuzuzu, he nane barea kikari lezuzuka, he maraka tali, he baruka barasi zikitalia, he katilano. Father, scatter every confederacy and gang up of hell against the continuous growth of this church, thereby retaining this church as a city without walls. In the name of Jesus, me kapi kapi, le anu kabariale zuzikitalia, he karagariano zuzuku, le kabarianita, he ketada. Scatter every confederacy, every gang up of hell in the name of Jesus against the growth of this church, thereby retaining this church as a city without walls. Father, we thank you. We bless your name. In Jesus' precious name, we have prayed. Please celebrate Jesus this morning and be seated.
1: Hallelujah. In a moment, we shall yet rise to pray. And when we rise, we'll be saying, Father, let your word continue to provoke signs, wonders, and diverse miracles in our services, resulting in the invasion of multitudes into this church all through this midst of the year, season of glory, and beyond. Say loud amen to that. In Acts 9, verse 34 to 35, and Peter said unto him, Aeneas, Jesus Christ maketh thee whole. Arise and make thy bed. And he arose immediately, and all that dwelt at Lydda and Saron saw him and turned to the Lord. Let's rise and say, Father, let your word continue to provoke signs and wonders and miracles in all our services, bringing about the influx of multitudes into this church all through the midst of the year, season of glory and beyond. In the name of the Lord Jesus, lift up your voice and speak to the Father this morning. Let the King hear your voice. We are saying, Father, let your word continue to provoke signs and wonders and all kinds of miracles in our services, leading to the influx of multitudes into this church all through the midst of the year, season of glory and beyond. Lord, let there be eruption of signs and wonders by reason of the flow of your word, bringing about miracles that will lead to growth and increase and multiplication in this church all through the midst of the year, season of glory and beyond. In the name of Jesus Christ, and they went forth preaching everywhere. The Lord was walking with them, confirming the words which they preached with signs and wonders following. Lord, let there be an eruption. Father, let there be continuous flow of miracles, signs, and wonders as your word is proclaimed, as your word is declared in every service. O God, confirm those words with notable miracles that will attract multitude of men and women into all our services all through the midst of the year, prophetic season, and beyond. Let God hear your voice, Father. Let your word continue to provoke signs and wonders in the lives of your people. Let the blind see. Let the lame walk. Let the dumb speak, O God, in the name of Jesus Christ. Miracles that cannot be denied. Miracles that be tools of attraction that will pull men, that will drag men in their numbers into this church all through this prophetic season and beyond. In the name of Jesus Christ. And let him hear your voice. Let him hear your voice. Let him hear your voice. Pray boldly. Pray confidently. Pray audibly. We are saying, Father, let your word continue to provoke signs and wonders and all kinds of miracles leading to the influx of multitudes into this church in this midst of the year, prophetic season and beyond. In the name of Jesus Christ, Father, we ask of you, let your word continue to provoke signs and wonders. Let the blind see. Let the dumb speak. Let the lame walk. In the name of Jesus, let there be an eruption of miracles, signs, and wonders in every gathering, in every meeting, in every session that will attract men and women into your house, O God, that indeed they will know that God is with us and God is in this place. Lift your voice, everybody. Make sure God is hearing your voice. You're praying boldly. You're praying confidently. You're engaging your heart. You're engaging your faith. We are saying, Father, let your word continue to provoke signs and wonders and diverse miracles in all our services, resulting in the flow of multitudes into this church all through the midst of the year, prophetic season. Let the King hear your voice. You can power that prayer right now in the Holy Ghost. Lima negota, yagero sakabla dianon. In the Keru Satalia, Legorade, Embrososo, Libadake Tagalia, Entocombro Gozia Katane, Limano Zambratia, and the Lord was walking with them, confirming the words which they prayed with signs following. Let that be our experience, let it be our portion all through the midst of the year, prophetic season. Now give him all the thanks, give him all the praise, give him all the glory, give him all the honor. He has heard our prayers again. Father, we give you all the glory in the name of Jesus Christ. It is done. Please give the Lord a big hand of praise. You may be seated in God's presence.
2: Next, we'll rise up again, and when we do this time, we shall be saying, Father, crush all everlasting mountains and perpetual hills that may be hindering the lives and destinies of our new converts. Habakkuk chapter 3 verse 6, he stood and measured the earth. He beheld and drove asunder the nations, and the everlasting mountains were scattered. The perpetual hills did bow. His ways are everlasting. Please stand with me. Let's pray this prayer together again that must be answered this morning. Father, crush all everlasting mountains and perpetual hills that may be hindering the lives and destinies of our new converts. That's our line of prayer this morning. Father, crush all everlasting mountains and perpetual hills that may be hindering the lives and destinies of our new converts. In the name of Jesus, this is our demand this morning. Father, crush all everlasting mountains and perpetual hills that may be hindering the lives and destinies of our new convert. Let every hindrance be cleared off their way. In the name of Jesus, in this midst of the year, prophetic season, Father, crush all everlasting mountains and perpetual hills that may be hindering the lives and destinies of our new converts. In the name of Jesus, oh ye mountains and perpetual hills, be crushed in the name of Jesus. Lord, we decree all everlasting mountains and perpetual hills that may be hindering the lives and destinies of our new convert. Lord, they are crushed in the name of Jesus. They are demolished in the name of Jesus. Lord, these ones fulfill their glorious destiny in Christ. It shall be from glory to glory dimension for each and every one of our new converts. Nothing stopping them from advancing in their walk with God. Father, we decree therefore in the name of Jesus that you crush all everlasting mountains and perpetual hills that may be hindering the lives and destinies of our new converts all through this season and beyond. In the name of Jesus, nothing hinder their growth, nothing hinder their spiritual advancement. This one grow from glory to glory in their experience with God. In the name of Jesus, therefore we decree every everlasting mountain every perpetual healer that may be hindering their lives and destinies. They are crushed this morning in the name of Jesus. These ones are making progress in their walk with God. They are advancing in their walk with God. Nothing is stopping them. Nothing hindering them. In the name of Jesus, whatever supposed to be a mountain or a hill, everlasting mountains, perpetual hills that want to hinder their glorious destiny, we declare this. Mountains and hills, they are crushed by the power of the Almighty God. In the name of Jesus. Lord, these mountains and hills, they are crushed in the name of Jesus. Resulting in the fulfillment of the glorious destinies of our new converts in Christ. In the name of Jesus. Somebody is praying this prayer with all passion and fervency. Father, crush all everlasting mountains. Cross perpetual hills that may be hindering the lives and destinies of our new converts in the name of Jesus. Lord, these ones are advancing in their walk with God. They grow from glory to glory. They grow. They make progress in their Christian experience. Father, therefore, whatever want to hinder their glorious destiny in Christ, they are crushed. Whatever represent everlasting mountains and perpetual hills, we decree, Lord, they go down in the name of Jesus. Father, crush all everlasting mountains, crush all perpetual hills that may be hindering the lives and destinies of our new converts in the name of Jesus. This moment we pray in the language of the Spirit as we drive our prayer to the point of perfection and answers. Oh, le kwami magian de koba bikanto e klambigandia no ke kambandikando pretiro pangieno balindo ba e klaklom preteke non baligedo ba begalo siaba aria kupape kandange geno ba begalo preketo ba rakwabiamo bebelo Tika, Babonde de Sotia, Ariaco Pambekendoro Bridiadosa, Embodoni and Ogaba, every everlasting mountain and perpetual hills, they are brought down. Lord, the glorious destiny of our new converts is fulfilled in the grand style. Thank you, Father. Please wave your hands to this good God. Our prayer answering God, we are so grateful. You have heard us again, and for this we say thank you. For in Jesus' precious name we prayed. Please put your hands together for the Lord and be seated.
3: Shortly, we are going to rise to pray. We're saying, Father, let the Holy Ghost take over our harvest field all through this week, granting supernatural audience with our contacts. Say aloud, Amen. Acts chapter 9, chapter 16, and verse 14, paraphrased. The Bible speaking of Lydia says, the Lord opened her heart and she attended to all the things that were spoken of Paul. Shall we rise on our feet and lift our voices before the Lord as we begin to pray from the depth of our heart? Father, let the Holy Ghost take over our harvest field all through this week, granting supernatural audience with our contacts in the name of Jesus. Let their hearts be opened that they will attend to every word that we speak in the name of Jesus Christ. Lift your voice and pray from the depth of your heart. We are asking for the operation of the Holy Ghost to grant audience to every one of us, every foot soldier, as we get on the harvest field, that their ears and their hearts will be open to the word of the gospel that is being presented to them. None of them will be dismissive, that the Holy Ghost will walk upon their hearts before we approach unto them. In the name of the Lord Jesus, lift your voice and pray that prayer from the depth of your heart. We are asking that you will open their hearts and grant audience unto us. Every contact on the harvest field, Holy Spirit of God, we are asking that you will open up their hearts. You will give us supernatural audience, that every word that we utter to them will make entrance into their hearts in the name of Jesus. Lift your voice and pray that prayer. You are praying concerning every engagement of the week, asking that the Holy Ghost will grant us audience. We cause everyone across the length and breadth of our harvest field to give audience to the word. In the name of the Lord Jesus Christ, lift up your voice and pray that prayer from the depth of your heart, that their ears and their hearts will be open to hear and to receive the word of the Lord. In the name of the Lord Jesus Christ, that not one of them will be dismissive, but each one of them will be attentive to the reception of the word of the Lord that shall be coming their way across the length and breadth of the harvest field.
4: in the name of the Lord Jesus, my Lord and my God. We are asking that the Holy Ghost will go across the length and breadth of our harvest field this week, granting supernatural audience, oh Lord, to each one of us as we go, that every contact will grant us audience. Every contact will grant us audience. Every contact shall be receptive to the word of the Lord, shall be receptive to the materials that we are distributing. They'll be receptive to the word on the tracks. They'll be receptive to the words on the flyers. They'll be receptive to the words that are spoken unto them. Lift your voice and pray that prayer from the depth of your heart. It is the Lord that opened the heart of Lydia. Lord, we are asking that you will cause every contact on the harvest field this week to be another Lydia whose hearts are open to be attentive, to be receptive, Lord, to the word of the Lord in the name of Jesus. Lift your voice and pray from the depth of your heart. When God opened her heart, she was attentive to every word that was spoken. Lord, we are asking of you that you will cause the Holy Ghost to take over our harvest field all through this week, causing every one of our contacts to be receptive, to be attentive to every word that is spoken unto them, to every word that is written in the materials distributed unto them, in the name of the Lord Jesus. Lift your voice and pray that prayer, both in your understanding and in the language of the Holy Ghost. We are engaging the Holy Ghost, so speak his language now. Ikakoramba garade, ikloku shekendo gabanga kakatola. 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Lift your hand and give glory to God this morning. Father, thank you. In Jesus' precious name, we are praying. Give Jesus a big hand and please be seated.

Praise the Lord. Now it is time for personal supplication. A moment when we go before the Lord to make our personal requests known unto Him. But as we do so today, let's also remember to advance His kingdom and make it a priority even at this time for personal supplication, especially as we begin a new week in this ongoing operation, Take Your Territory for Christ. Jeremiah 33:3 shall be our anchor scripture. It says, call unto me, and I will answer thee. Not I may, but I will. I won't stop there. I will show thee great and mighty things which thou knowest not. This shall be our experience beginning from today in Jesus' name. Please rise upon your feet right now or take any position. It will help you to concentrate, maintain focus, and be able to call upon God in a manner that He will hear us and be able to show us that which we ought to know. Let's go before Him right now as we pray. Remember also to thank God for all of your invites, your converts, your contacts that came to church yesterday, those who gave their lives to Christ, and those who are going to be coming this week. Let God hear you right now.

Make sure you are engaging this early morning. Make sure heaven is hearing your voice right now. Make sure you are calling upon the name of the Lord in a manner that will hear you. Also be attentive to what he's going to be showing you even as you pray. Make sure you are engaging. Be deliberate and intentional at this moment.

0: Now let's begin to pray in the Holy Ghost as we round up at this moment. Engage the Holy Spirit. He's our helper. Engage your spirit as you pray in the Holy Ghost. Rabodi gatada ya malu vakota eka kadabara adoba barama kete duria ana mama rabakote eka dara alibabu aromako shekete dia. Let's begin to thank God right now for answers to all of our prayers today. Lift up your voice, lift up your hands in the spirit. Thank him for hearing, for answering, for releasing answers to all of our prayers this early morning. Give him praise and glory. Somebody thank the Lord. Thank him some more. Thank him some more. Give him praise. Father, thank you for answers to all of our prayers today. In Jesus' mighty name we have prayed. Please be seated as you put your hands together for the Lord.
1: For answers to all our prayers this morning. Put those hands together for Jesus. Hallelujah. This morning it is testimony time. Can we make it louder? My breakthrough time. And please let's listen to the following documented testimonies. And God will do yours today. Number one, healed via kingdom advancement and divorce. Hallelujah. I had goiter. And I had taken all manner of drugs but to no avail. At the time, I was told I would undergo surgery to remove it, and there was a probability that it would grow back. I became worried and cried every day. However, my sister, who is a member of this church, told me that the God of Bishop David Oyedepo would heal me. So I located a Living Faith church close to my campus and started attending the services. That same year, I came for a program here and give my life to Christ and continue with Jesus. I realized that God was not interested in my tears. Then I stopped praying for my healing and prayed kingdom advancement prayer every day. Also, I was involved in the welfare of members, praising God daily. Meanwhile, I threw away all the drugs and knew I was healed. Suddenly, I realized that all the symptoms and pain of goiter had disappeared, and my protruded neck became very flat. Let's put those hands together for Jesus. Now I am healed. I return all the glory to God. The testifier is gift you. Number two, miracle job via kingdom advancement and divorce. Hallelujah. I lost my job in May 2025, and while I trusted God for another one, I was never worried. When Operation Push was flagged off, I engaged wholeheartedly. On 2nd June, after engaging in kingdom advancement prayer between 4 a.m. and 5 a.m., I got a call in the afternoon from a company. While the caller said I was highly recommended, my salary package was discussed. Thereafter, I got an email to meet the board members of the company, and that was when I realized I was going to be interviewed for a managerial position. Throughout that week, I continued engaging in kingdom advancement and divorce. On 8 June 2025, while Bishop David Oyedepo ministered, he asked us to write down our Enough is Enough list, and I did. I also included Enough is Enough to the joblessness in my life. Lo and behold, the following day, I got a congratulatory message stating I had been given the job. Let's put those hands together for Jesus. I give God all the glory. The testifier is Ogunete Jiri. Oh, for these amazing testimonies, please rise up on your feet. Put those hands together for Jesus.
2: Hallelujah. Shall we lift up our two hands and together let's give God thanks. Again, for answers to prayers this morning, the impact of answers to our prayers last week, as witnessed in the church services yesterday, give God thanks. Would you give him thanks for waking you up this morning and making you partake of this early morning manna? Magnify him. We slept, we awoke because he sustained us. We are where we are, we are who we are, we are what we have, all by the grace of God.

Now ask him to speak to you this morning. I know the people came early in the morning into the temple to hear him. Would you ask him, Jesus, I want to hear from you this morning. Speak to me again today. Jesus, speak to me this morning. Give me today my daily bread. Let your word come true to my heart today. In Jesus' precious name we have prayed. Would you thank God for restoration of your health? Did something happen to you yesterday? Thank God for restoring your health. It's restored already. Give God thanks for the restoration of your health. Thank God for touching as many as we had yesterday in testimonies on the spot. Lumps disappeared on the spot. Paralysis gone on the spot. Give God thanks for restoring your own health. You have all the evidence in the world that he did. Thank you, Jesus. In Jesus' precious name, we have given thanks. Now, give the Lord a big hand of praise and be seated. John 16 and 26, hitherto you have asked. 24, please. You have asked nothing in my name. Ask and shall receive, that your joy may be full. You have been crying, yes, but you have not asked anything specific. Generalized prayers don't count much with God, if at all. His response will always be, what exactly do you want me to do for you? As in the case of Bartimaeus. He was crying out his heart. He almost broke his throat. But he was asking nothing. Jesus, wait a minute. Call him. What exactly do you want? Have mercy on me. What do you want? Mercy in what area? You have not because you ask not. Bartimaeus never got a response until he came down specific. James 4:2. This week, our exhortation is focused on engaging the wonders of specific demands on our prayer altar. The wonders of specific demands on our prayer altar. This will be a week of raw answers to prayers. A woman stood up in the place of prayer by name Hannah. Hannah was childless, but demanded a man child. Not give me a child. He demanded a man child from God. And that was all she got. She vowed a vow and said, O Lord of hosts, if thou will indeed look on the affliction of thy handmaid and remember me and not forget me, and not forget thy handmaid, but will give unto thy handmaid a man child, then I will give him unto the Lord all the days of his life, and there shall be no razor come upon his head. I want a man child. And she got what? A man child. We serve a covenant keeping God.
His response to Bartimaeus is his response to everyone today, praying generalized prayer. Again, we saw a young man by name Solomon made a specific demand for wisdom, and God granted him. 1 Kings chapter 3 and verse 5. In Gibeon, the Lord appeared to Solomon in a dream by night, and God said, "Ask what I shall give thee." And Solomon said, "That thou showed unto my thy servant David my father great mercy, according as he walked before thee in truth and in righteousness and in uprightness of heart with thee. And thou hast kept for him this great kindness, that thou hast given him a son to sit on his throne as is today. And now, O Lord, my God, hast made thy servant king instead of David my father. And I'm but a little child, and I know not how to go out or come in. And thy servant is in the midst of the great people which thou hast chosen, a great people that cannot be numbered nor counted for multitude. Give therefore thy servant an understanding heart to judge thy people, that I may discern between good and bad, for who is able to judge this thy so great a people?" And the speech pleased the Lord. It came down specific. He was worshiping all along, but until it came down specific, there was no response. And this is what God said. The speech pleased the Lord, that Solomon had asked this thing. And God said, "Because thou hast not asked this thing, and hast not asked for thyself long life, neither hast asked for thyself riches for thyself, and hast asked the life, nor have asked the life of thy enemies, thou hast asked for thyself understanding to discern judgment. Behold, I have come according to thy word, and I've given thee a wise and understanding heart. I've come for thy word." This week, God will come for your word. Come down specific in your prayers if you want answers from God. Come down specific. The wisdom was so much that was given to him, and God said out there in 1 Kings chapter 4 and verse 29, "And God gave Solomon wisdom and understanding exceeding much, and lightning of heart, even as the sand as by the seashore." And we are told there in verse 34, "And all the kings of the earth came, all people, to hear the wisdom of God from all kings of the earth, which has heard of his wisdom." It was specific. Now we're in the midst of the year. A highly sensitive season in God's agenda. A time God has ordained to level out all everlasting mountains before us and clear off all perpetual hills standing on our path, and make our feet like hinds' feet, and get us up upon our high places by connecting with the wave of revival of the season. Revive thy work, O God, in the midst of the year. Make known your power. And God said, expect the following as outcome. As you commit to the advancement of my kingdom, expect the following to come. As you invest in this ongoing revival, expect the following to be your experience. In the name of Jesus, no one shall be an onlooker this time. Yeah.
Changes don't jump on people. Changes follow our obedience. Whatever it tells you to do, do it. And the changes ordained for you will begin to manifest. Tell them to go forward. They went forward. The sea saw them, it fled. Fill water pots with water. They did. And it was turned to wine. It's not waiting for a change. It's responding to his instructions to invoke a change. Now, this season is ordained for our supernatural change of story. He said we'll make our feet like hinds' feet and get us upon the higher places. Now, what must I do to make that happen? It's all there. It's all there. And in the name of Jesus Christ, this season will deliver fully in everyone's life as we choose to respond, as we choose to respond, as we choose to respond, as we choose to respond in the name of Jesus. So let all the said ministers demand Jesus, this cell must replicate. Jesus, grant me wisdom on how to go about it. Jesus, show me where the fellows are. Jesus, direct our path in this cell to where the growth will come in. Specific. Jesus, this week must not be empty in my life. Someone must turn his life over to Christ through me. Jesus, show me where my harvest for the week is. Show me where my harvest for the week is. I once asked the Lord, Jesus, give me 1,000 souls this month. And he did. And I saw him did that 1, 2, 3 months. I said, now Jesus, give me 1,000 souls this week. From 1 month to this week. And he did. Let's come down specific. We serve a covenant keeping God. He hardly responds to generalized prayer. He enjoys our worship, but the answers are specifics. He takes delight in our worship, but he responds to our specifics. Let's come down specific. This week is declared a week of raw answers to prayers. Amen. Everyone you pray over to be saved will be saved. Amen. Every single convert you pray to be established shall be established. Amen. Let's calm down specific. That's how God responds. Let's continue to engage the hand of the God of increase. We specific demand for number of souls we desire to see saved and established. Let's stop generalizing our prayers. Let's be specific in our demands, and it will show up. In the name of Jesus. In the name of Jesus. Hitherto you have not asked me anything specific. Ask. You shall receive that your joy may be full. Ask me things that are specific. You will know when I answer it. Ask me. And your joy will be full. Stand to your feet, everybody. Give the Lord a big hand of praise. Thank you, Jesus. Thank you, Jesus. Thank you, Jesus. Now, through wisdom is a house built, by understanding is established. And by knowledge shall all thy chamber be filled with all manner of precious and pleasant riches. Everyone needs wisdom. He that winneth souls must be wise. The wise shall shine as the brightness of the firmament,
and it starts forever and ever. Lord, endue me with wisdom from on high to make the most of this season in my life. Go ahead and pray. Let all cell officials pray. Endue me with wisdom to see this cell grow and replicate before the 30th of July 2026. Jesus, I need your wisdom. I need your wisdom more than ever this time. Jesus, I need your wisdom more than ever this time. Jesus, I need your wisdom more than ever this time. Jesus, I need your wisdom more than ever this time. Jesus, I need your wisdom more than ever this time. Everything you stand for specifically this week, heaven will respond. It's a covenant-keeping God. Heaven will respond. It's a covenant-keeping God. Heaven will respond. It's a covenant-keeping God. Heaven will respond. In Jesus' precious name we have prayed. The week is declared your week. It shall be a week of testimonies of answered prayers. Before you are done asking, God is answering. Before you are done asking, God is answering. In the name of Jesus. Every single soul you prayed over will turn their life to Christ. Every single challenge member you pray over will have a testimony. It is declared our week of answers to prayers. And so shall it be. This shall be a most fruitful week for each one of us. It shall be a most fruitful week for each one of us. You can't advance his kingdom and be left behind. It shall be your week of advancement. As you are pushing his kingdom, it's advancing you forward. So shall it be. Lift up your two hands and give God thanks.

Lift your hand, lift your voice, and give thanks to God. Appreciate Him right now. Give Him the glory, give Him the honor, give Him the adoration. Father, we thank You. We bless Your holy name. You are worthy of all the praise. Accept our thanksgiving. In Jesus' precious name, we have prayed. Somebody believe, say aloud, amen. Let's share the goodness together. Surely, God's goodness and mercy shall follow us all the days of our lives, and we shall dwell in the house of the Lord forever. Amen. Peace. Praise God. 2026 is my year of open doors in the name of Jesus Christ. Congratulations. Amen and amen. Congratulate somebody as you go and be blessed.

0: We believe that you have been blessed by God's Word today. 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
3: The Commission. The hour has come to liberate the world from all oppressions of the devil through the preaching of the word of faith, and I am sending you to undertake this task. Introduction. Some time ago, I met a man whom I considered to be a highly anointed man of God. As we were talking, he said to me, "I took a wrong step in 1981, and since then, my life and ministry went down." After we parted ways, his words kept reverberating in my mind. A wrong step taken in 1981, and he is still paying the price today. Every step you take now either takes you forward or backward. One of the greatest mishaps that can ever happen to a man is to lack an idea of where he is going and how to get there. Many have rushed into certain open doors only to discover that they were traps in disguise. Others have been deceived by the glitter of certain business propositions and have come to realize that not all that glitters is gold. That is why this book is timely. We greatly need God's direction because often the decisions we make in life are based on our own assessments, which may not be absolutely correct. Everything may seem right and may appear satisfactory to the human eye, but at the end of it is frustration, stagnation, and untimely death. I believe it is as a result of this truth that the writer of Proverbs repeats the contents of Proverbs 14 verse 12 verbatim in chapter 16 verse 25, perhaps for double emphasis. "There is a way which seemeth right unto a man, but the end thereof are the ways of death." Proverbs 14 verse 12. "There is a way that seemeth right unto a man, but the end thereof are the ways of death." Proverbs 16 verse 25. Man, even at his best mental state, is incapable of making reliable and durable decisions. He may lay all his cards on the table or weigh his decisions on the scales of intellectualism, events, and facts. His colleagues may even approve his ideas, which seemeth right by their assessment, but the end thereof is the way of death. No human effort can match God's direction. You may be thinking, does it mean that I can't simply sit down and plan what I want to do and then pursue it? What is all this ado about direction? Please understand that you are limited as a human being, which is why you will always need God's guidance. Your thoughts are not His thoughts. His thoughts on any issue of life are higher and therefore lead to the highways of life. "For my thoughts are not your thoughts, neither are your ways my ways, saith the Lord." Isaiah 55 verse 8. You need to be divinely directed because misdirection can lead to many years of setback and even wipe out a man's destiny. Many have traveled out of your countries to other places and have become worse off because the answer to any man's problem is not in a nation, but in God. However, I trust that as you hear this book, God will instruct and guide you along definite lines. He will open your ears to hear His direction on issues that had confused you in the past, and consequently, you will locate yourself.

the days of fulfillment of biblical prophecies. Matthew 24 verse 35, Acts 3 verse 20 to 21, the days of supernatural church growth. Isaiah 2 verse 2 to 3, Micah 4 verse 1 to 2, the days of supernatural change of story. Zephaniah 3 17 to 20, Joel 2 23 to 27. Therefore, expect to see every prophetic agenda for this season fulfilled in your life according to your faith in the name of Jesus Christ. Amen. 1. 2026 shall be a year of open doors for all winners worldwide. Revelation 3 verse 7 to 8. God shall be opening new chapters to us, both as a church and as individuals, through the revelation of His Word. Isaiah 43 verse 18 to 19. 2 Corinthians 3 verse 18. As we continue to prove our love for God through delightsome obedience to His Word, supernatural doors shall continue to open unto us as individuals all through the year. John 14 21. Romans 8 verse 28. 1 Corinthians 2 verse 9. 2. In 2026, God shall be turning our mourning into dancing and our trials into testimonies. Psalm 30 verse 11. God shall set before us in the winner's family a feast of fat things and take away the veil covering our eyes for access. Isaiah 25 verse 6 to 8. Jeremiah 1 11 to 12. Jeremiah 5 verse 16. God shall wipe away all tears and swallow up death in victory as we hold fast to the word believing. Isaiah 14 verse 24. Romans 4 17 to 21. Mark 9 verse 23. Number 3. 2026 shall be a year of access to divine secrets. Job 29 verse 4 to 11. Access to divine secrets makes stars. Deuteronomy 29 verse 29. Genesis 41 38 to 44. Psalm 25 verse 14. Job 29 verse 4. Engagement with divine secrets turned Abraham, Daniel and Paul to generational peace-setting personalities. Genesis 22 verse 1 to 18. Daniel 2 verse 19 and verse 46. Ephesians 3 15 verse 8 to 11. Number 4. In 2026, there shall be a rise of territory-taking army in our midst. Deuteronomy 2 verse 36. The kind of army the world has never seen, that shall leave no stone untouched in taking territories for Christ. Joel 2 verse 1 to 11 and verse 3. An army of faith-filled kingdom advancement prayer warriors set to take impossible territories for Christ. Isaiah 66 verse 7 to 8. Psalm 2 verse 8. Deuteronomy 2 verse 24 and verse 36. Number 5. 2026 shall be a year of signs and wonders. Romans 8 verse 19. God is set to make His ways and His strange acts known in our midst, both as a church and individuals. Psalm 103 verse 7. Isaiah 28 verse 21 to 22. Isaiah 8 verse 18. But signs and wonders is provoked by prayers, as the apostles of Christ did. John 3 verse 8. Acts 4 29 to 33. Acts 5 12 to 13. Number 6. 2026 shall be a year of supernatural favor. Psalm 102 verse 13 to 15. Serving God and the interest of His kingdom as a priority shall pave way for fearful favor this year. Psalm 35 verse 27. Matthew 6 33. We have the following examples in scriptures of notable servants of God that experienced strange realms of favor. David, 1 Samuel 13 verse 14, 1 Chronicles 28 verse 4, Psalm 89 verse 20 to 24, Daniel, Daniel 1 verse 8, verse 17 and verse 21, Daniel 6, 20 to 23 and verse 28, Paul, Romans 8 verse 35 to 39, 1 Corinthians 9 verse 16 to 17 and verse 20 to 22.

0: Ephesians 3 verse 8. Number 7, 2026 shall be a year of open door order of church growth. Deuteronomy 1 verse 11. We are the last days, the days of supernatural church growth. Acts 2 verse 14 to 17. Micah 4 verse 1 to 2. Our churches shall be turned to cities without walls as we continue to reach out to the lost across our territories. Zechariah 2 verse 4 to 5. John 15 verse 16. Luke 14 verse 23. Finally, the Lord of hosts has sworn, saying, surely, as I have thought, so shall it come to pass, and as I have proposed, so shall it stand. Isaiah 14 verse 24. And blessed is she that believes, for there shall be a performance of those things which were told her from the Lord. Luke 1:25. Congratulations. Jesus is Lord.
1: 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Look no further. Domi Radio has got you covered with uplifting music and words of wisdom.

0: The testimony of Jesus is the spirit of prophecy. Testimonies are powerful. They have unlimited capacity to reproduce after the same desired shared testimony. So sit back, relax, stay focused, be purposeful, and let faith arise in your heart. Be blessed.
1: My name is Dr. Julius Wanogo. I've been a winner since 1997. While we were still worshipping at Rajoba, and I have remained steadfast to date. Papa has always encouraged every one of us to have kingdom advancement dream and endeavor. For me, I've been involved in transportation to church for the past 3 years. Each year, it has always been better for me in my business. So during these 21 days of prayer and fasting, God laid it in my heart to ask for a brand new bus. So I did. About 2 months ago, I had the opportunity to bid for a job, which was, in my opinion, enough to buy the bus. When I went to look at the cost of the bus, it was going to take about 9 months for me to be able to buy the bus. So I went back to God and I said, this is the situation. And before I knew what was happening, for some reason, the war between Israel and Iran started. And before I knew what was happening, as soon as they gave me the job, the war stopped. And the price of the product dropped to exactly the amount of money to buy the bus. So I've come here to give glory to God for what he has done.
2: Hallelujah. Somebody's returning favor in Jesus' name.
3: My name is Brother Obi Darlington. I'm here to testify the goodness of God in my life. This month will make me 58 years. In my house, there is a custom in my house that every morning after the prayer, we take communion. And we have been taking communion since I joined these winners. And another one is that since of my years today, I have never visited any hospital. I don't know how Nedo looks like. My family don't know how Nedo looks like since this age. Another one is that on first of this month, I was in my village. I traveled to village. So they call us for a meeting. And after the meeting by 8 o'clock, I start leaving the place, the venue, with the Okada man that carried me. Anywhere I go, I do go with these two mantles like this. I have it in my pocket anywhere I go. So getting to a particular junction, three guys run out from somewhere and start shooting us gun. Start shooting. And it was touching me. The Okada man fell down. I look at the Okada man, he's dead. And me, I'm still alive. So I was at the floor. I start shouting, Ligada Bada, Brose, Ligada Bose, Lingada Bada Lise. And this thing is in my hand. They shot more than 10 bullets. And as they were approaching me, coming closer to me, a vehicle from the other side entered the street and flashed a light. They all ran away. I'm here to return glory to God, the God of this commission who have kept me. Hallelujah! Amen!
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4: My name is Michael Otaru. I want to thank God for delivering me from addiction of smoking and stealing for 16 years. I was invited to AYAC. That was my first program I came here for. And coming here, on the third day, Papa preached a message. He said, understanding the power of small beginning. And that was what changed my life. On getting back, and now like this, I've been like 3 weeks now. I've not stolen. I've not smoked all kind of drugs I used to smoke. And I want to give God all the glory for that deliverance. Thank you.
2: You are returning with your own encounter today in Jesus' name. Please put your hands together for Jesus.
5: My encounter with destiny testimony. Hallelujah. I've come to testify about the word encounter I had during an encounter with destiny service. As our father in the Lord, Bishop David Oyedepo, was ministering, he said, we shall receive a word from the Lord that will cause a new chapter of our destiny to be released. I keyed into that proclamation and I asked the Holy Ghost what I should do to get into the next phase of the purpose of Almighty God for my life. The answer came directly in the area of service, and I immediately made a vow to be committed to his service with all my life. Prior to this time, my left eye had been growing dim. However, as soon as I made this vow, my left eye was quickened. Hallelujah. Also, a new dimension of joy welled up in my heart. I'm a new man today, and I've come to give God all the glory for this encounter that brought me into a new phase of my life. Donald Hay is a testifier. Give the Lord a big hand of praise. Number two, total turnaround. Hallelujah. The Lord led me to this commission while talking to him about my career. I was in a complete state of confusion in my life at this time, less sure about my future, not knowing where else to turn, as every effort known have proved abortive. I've lost my health in trying to find meaning to life, career stagnation, business meltdown, rejections, and failure everywhere I turned was the order of the day. All hope was gone. I even contemplated suicide on several occasions as situation became unbearable. Anybody I turned to for help quickly get tired, because as one problem is solved, another one will show up, and ultimately no lasting success whatsoever, no matter the effort. But on the 7th of June, when I came here, it was as though God's servant knew I was coming. Everything he said in the service was for me. He said, I have come to the city of refuge to take cover for my life and destiny. I believed. I got a job that turned my life around entirely. Make that hand bigger, bigger for the King of Kings. Hallelujah. With a remuneration I least expect and an excellent work condition. The exact job of my dream without any application. Hallelujah. In February, the Lord opened his good treasures to me, and I was able to resume my academics, which has been stagnated for 5 years. Today, just like the bishop will say, I am surer of future than I am today. I have come to return all the glory to the God of liberation, who has finally given me rest round about. Oluwa Tobi Loba Owolabi is a testifier. Make that hand bigger, bigger for the King of Kings.
6: Dikinez Koni Oluwakemi is my name. More than 10 years ago now, I normally experience shaving of my armpits mysteriously. I will just notice the hair is shaved. How it's shaved, I don't know, and when I will not see the hair. I've done everything possible, but no avail. Last week, it was the only item on my enough is enough list. I wrote it, but before I entered the sanctuary, I walked around the faith tabernacle, key into the testimony of Ayak, of some of them who walked around and had their testimony. And I was going, God told me the hour has come to liberate the world from all oppression of the devil. As I sat down, Papa was ministering on the power of the power in the name of Jesus. I saw a spirit walk out of me, and that was the end of it. From last week Sunday and now, I did not experience it again, because this thing cost me my career. It has made my life to be stagnated. I've come to return all the glory for this great.
5: Hallelujah. 10 years demonic attack terminated via prophetic encounter. Who has done these great testimonies? Give the Lord a big, big hand of praise for his mighty works in our midst again.
7: My name is James Ikena. I came all the way from Benin. I've been taking drugs for the past 16 years. And this thing has spoiled, it has cost a lot in me. So I was almost giving up. I've almost given up in life. And a spirit told me to come to Canaan land. That is only Papa that can help you. Because everybody has given up on me. I had to look for money. The only money I had, I transported from Benin to Lagos. I came down very faithful Thursday, Saturday, on Friday. I saw somebody. I said, I want to go to Kinalan. Where is the way to go to Kinalan? The guy directed me. He said, once you have this white land kerchief, they will carry you there. Immediately, I stepped into this church last month on the 17th. As I saw Papa,
8: like light came into my body, like I was seeing something like light. A spirit inside me said, this thing will take, don't stop. Oh. I was looking at it, I said, the urge, everything died. Urge of cigarettes, urge of drug, all manner of drug, eyes, loud, tramadol, codeine, ezoline, everything died off. Now, what I cannot do before, I can do it now. I'm strong now, I can walk now. Thank you, Jesus!
9: Praise God. My name is Goodness Hussein Suleiman. I'm here to give thanks to God of this commission. Because 2022, I had abdominal swell up here. I've gone to scan so many things, and they could not find anything. I think during that time, it was feet washing. And I don't even know what is feet washing, because I'm from a Muslim background. So during that time, as they are doing that, I passed. And somebody tell me to just branch and enter there. I came because I was fooling on a job. I was not able to enter. I stand outside there. Then I saw them bringing water buckets, pouring a drum there. So I didn't know where the water was from. In my own mind, I just took the water, the one they pour inside drum, and I drank it. Before leaving, and I say, God, if you heal me from this sickness and whatever it is that I don't know and this can't, cannot find it, I will give my life to Christ and serve you for the rest of my life. So immediately after then, I went home, and when I'm on my way going, Papa said, whatever sickness you come here today, you are not going home with it. And I shout, amen. So I got home. My belly was kind of turning me. As I told my sister, it's like, I want to go to the toilet. She said, okay, because in that place, if you are saying, face me and slap you before, you know, we use potty. So she brought potty for me to, and so many things like, hey, rubber band, things I've not seen for my life. He came out of me. So today, I am here to give God all the glory for what he has done in my life.
10: Hallelujah. Praise the Lord. Rescue from a ghastly accident by divine direction. In March 2025, I boarded a bus in Agege going to Tollgate, and I was the first passenger. A few minutes later, the Holy Spirit told me to get down and walk away. While I was trying to get myself together, distortion came the second and the third time, becoming louder and stronger each time. I quickly got down. Lo and behold, after taking 5 steps away from the bus, a truck fell from the bridge by the park directly on the bus I just dropped from. And before my eyes, the bus was pressed flat. It was not a good sight to behold. I give God all the glory for my rescue by the leading of the Spirit. Thank you, Jesus. And the testifier is Eddie Dong R. Who is the one behind all these testimonies?
0: We believe that you have been blessed by those testimonies. 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Share your testimony with us through testimonies@lfcwww.org. 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Jesus.

Chapter 1. The Reality of Divine Plan. Before I formed thee in the belly, I knew thee, and before thou camest forth out of the womb, I sanctified thee, and I ordained thee a prophet unto the nations. Jeremiah 1 verse 5. God is a God of plan and purpose. He created all things with a particular objective in mind. Just like a manufacturer will naturally create a product with a set goal in mind, you are created to fulfill a definite purpose on the earth. You are not here by accident, neither are you a creature of chance. You belong to a well-defined place in life. God has set a race for you to run here on earth. The choice of the particular race before you is, however, not yours to make. It is one you must discover. Once you locate it and run faithfully in it, it has the ability to make you an outstanding person on the earth. To be ignorant of your place in God's plan can lead to a life of toiling and frustration. This is because God has made you for where you will shine. No wonder Paul advises us in Hebrews 12 verse 1. Let us run with patience the race that is set before us. For instance, Apostle Paul said about himself, I therefore so run, not as one that beateth the air. 1 Corinthians 9 verse 26. He would say this because he knew for certain where he was going, and he was sure that he was on course. Nothing gives confidence and guarantees dignity like certainty. The truth is that God had a plan for your life before he ever formed you in your mother's womb. He set you apart for a divine purpose on the earth, even before you were born, just as the case with Jeremiah. However, it was only after you were saved that you stepped into that divine plan. Salvation brought you into the mystery of predestination. For whom he did foreknow, he also did predestinate. Moreover, whom he did predestinate, them he also called, and whom he called, them he also justified, and whom he justified, them he also glorified. Romans chapter 8, verses 29 and 30. By this, we understand that all who are born again are equally justified in the sight of God, and if so, we are meant to be equally glorified. However, for the plan of glorification to materialize, we need to locate God's plan for our lives. Writing about his predestination, Paul said, But when it pleased God who separated me from my mother's womb and called me by his grace to reveal his son in me that I might preach him among the heathen. Galatians 1 verses 15 and 16. Paul was separated for his assignment right from his mother's womb. It explains why a man like him could get saved in the first place, and I believe the same goes for you and I. Looking back at where you came from and bearing in mind some of the things you were involved in, there is absolutely no way you could have been saved if God hadn't separated you from the womb. That is why many, though present at the same meeting where you gave your life to Christ, and though have heard the gospel preached at several other occasions, are not yet convicted. This is because they have not been separated unto Christ. They are vessels of wrath. But thank God you are a vessel of mercy. Predestination is a great mystery. Before I got born again, I was one of the greatest persecutors of born-again Christians. But because I was separated unto him from my mother's womb, his mercy located me. You too are separated unto him, and as such, you are not destined for shame, but for glory. And not only this, but when Rebekah also had conceived by one, even by our father Isaac, for the children being not yet born, neither having done any good or evil, that the purpose of God according to election might stand, not of works, but of him that calleth, it was said unto her, The elder shall serve the younger. As it is written, Jacob have I loved, but Esau have I hated. What shall we say then? Is there unrighteousness with God? God forbid, for he saith to Moses, I will have mercy on whom I will have mercy, and I will have compassion on whom I will have compassion. So then, it is not of him that willeth, nor of him that runneth, but of God that showeth mercy. Romans 9:10-16. This should help you understand that now that you are born again, you are on the positive side of destiny. You have been accepted in the Beloved. Your salvation is an expression of God's love for you.

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1: Understanding the benefits of following divine direction. God is saying, if you will let me shepherd you, you shall not want. If you will follow my leading, you shall not want. Want for what? You shall not want for any good thing. It's only goodness and mercy will be following you. If you let me lead you. Grace to assess this leading and walk accordingly. Receive it today. Yeah. Grace to continually assess his leading and continually walk in it. Receive it today. Yeah. God is saying, if you let me lead you, I guarantee you shall not want. If you let me lead you, only goodness and mercy will be in you. May that be everyone's portion this time. Yeah. May that be your own portion this time. In the precious name of Jesus. In the precious name of Jesus. Someone got into a bus here some years back, and then he had paid. Then he got a prompt in, I'm not going. We want to take your money, carry the money away. So they saw it was serious. So they gave him his money. Before the bus got to Shagamu, it crashed. From that story, virtually everybody died. He escaped by the prompting of the Holy Spirit. In the precious name of Jesus, this season will lead to your permanent escape from every trap of the wicked one. In the name of Jesus. In the name of Jesus. Some have been led, and many, many in this church, into areas of business to engage with, and things just boom, exploded. Because goodness and mercy will follow you when you follow his leading. Now, in the name of Jesus, the days of being stranded are finally over in your life. God never listens to trouble, he listens to triumph. Your days of being troubled day and night, they are finally over. Because your word is coming. And it's coming all through this month. In Jesus' name. Lord, thank you for today. We are all waiting at your feet. We want to hear from you. Speak to us today. Let your word shed light on our path. Let it shut every air of confusion. And take all the glory. In Jesus' name. Understanding the benefits of following divine direction. It's important to start with this, that every provision of scriptures is for our profiting when we engage with the conditions attached. The word preached to us was first preached to them. It didn't profit them, nor being mixed with faith in their heart. Hebrews chapter 4 verse 2. Every provision of scriptures is packaged for our profiting. 2 Timothy 3 and verse 16 and 17. All scripture is given by the inspiration of God and is profitable for doctrine, for reproof, for correction, for instruction of righteousness, that a man of God may be perfect and thoroughly furnished, decorated, and prepared unto every good work. Testimonies all around. The doctrines of scriptures are profitable. The reproofs of scriptures are profitable. The corrections of scriptures are profitable. And the instructions of scriptures are the highways to our high places. That means the direction of scriptures. That the highways, our high places. That will foster to us on why we need divine direction is for our supernatural profiting, for a value-adding adventure. Number two thing I'd like us to get across to, there are teaching priests in the body of Christ. They are light bearers. They are not appointed on merit. They are all beneficiaries of election of grace. 2 Chronicles 15 and verse 3. Now for a long season, Israel was without the true God, without a teaching priest, and without law. And when then their trouble did turn to the Lord God of Israel and sought him, he was found of them. Meanwhile, in those days, when they had no teaching priest, no law, there was no peace to him that went out or to him that came in. But great vexation was upon all the inhabitants of the earth. Nation was destroyed of nation and city of city. For God did vex them with all adversity. Now, if you check from verse 3, they have no true God, they have no teaching priest who will show them the way to go. And so they went into trouble. This is where meekness comes to play for anyone that desire to be guided. There are those placed over us that know what we don't know, and we can only know them by subscribing to their teachings. I got saved years ago. It doesn't matter. I mean, some fellows that fly us today, I was in ministry before they were born. So it's not, I mean, and they know what I don't know. We went somewhere, the pilot said it's not going again. We had to beg him because we don't know how to go. Now, I'm older than him. I'm more experienced than him, but I don't know how to fly. Your mom be know. You see, this is the problem in spiritual things. People supposed to know what they don't know, sir. I've been in this church for how long? Is that person be telling me nonsense? I say you don't know this thing, okay? I know you have been here for long. Can I go to court now to stand for somebody? I won't even know what to say before the judge will lambast me. I say, who brought this bushman here? I say, I'm sorry, man. They asked me to come and represent them. People just need to come down to know what you don't know. Here are some people who have never heard the voice of God. So listen to those who have heard it. Let them tell you how to hear it. And go for tutorials. Otherwise, you won't know it. You'll be guessing. And you'll be hearing yourself. And you'll be saying, God so told you. Ethiopia, you know, was a celebrated leader in Ethiopia. You know, an official of government. Very intelligent. Philip was a fisherman. He said, oh God, understand that what I did is. He said, how can I? He said, well, guys, okay, let me guide you. Fisherman was guiding a minister of finance. You know something? Bishop and myself were born the same day. I know him. I mean, this is just luck. No one. Such don't learn nothing. I grew on the stable of Egan. Many, many around the world grew on this stable. On what qualification? For carry the grace. I can shake on the life of others. We need to be very instructed because guesswork hardly works. In this kingdom, guesswork hardly works. My people perish for lack of knowledge. We need a working knowledge of every vital subject in the kingdom. Many are biting their fingers now for wrong steps. Just took one step and the entire business crashed. While I was writing the book on Understanding Divine Direction, I met one of those highly respected men and was chatting with me. He said, I took a wrong step in 1985, and from that time, my life and ministry went down. One wrong step, After great years of exploits, everything went down. I wrote it in the foreword of that book. You won't take such wrong step in your life. He said from his mouth, not that somebody said he said. And he said it to me, so from his mouth to my ears, and from my ears to my heart. And I cried out for grace, not to make, to take a wrong step that will wreck all that God has put in my life. In the precious name of Jesus, the days of misdirection, delusion, confusion, they are over in your life. Just as a sheep will always need a shepherd, no matter the age or experience, every one of us will continue to require divine direction all through our journey in life. As many as are led by the Spirit of God, they are the ones that will keep manifesting as sons of God. The Lord must remain the shepherd in order to make the most of our journey on earth. The Lord is my shepherd, I shall not want. Making me to lie down on green pastures, he restores my soul. Though I walk through the valley of shadow of death, I shall fear no evil, for thou art with me. Thou preparest table before me in the presence of my enemies, and my cup runneth over. As I follow his leading, he renders my enemies helpless. He renders my enemies helpless. Can any opposition stand when God is coming? Amazing blessings. See, when the Lord guides us continually, be like a watered garden, like a spring of water whose water has fallen out. We won't know dry season again. No one here will know dry season again. You will not know dry seasons again. Isaiah 58 and verse 11. But any vision, no matter how authentic, will suffer frustration without access to divine direction. Why? Vision shows what is ahead, but divine direction defines the steps to getting there. Many have genuine vision from God, but they have no access to divine direction. So it remains a balloon vision because they cannot access it. They cannot realize it. Isaiah 48, verse 17 and 18. Thus said the Lord thy Redeemer, the Holy One of Israel, I am the Lord thy God, that teacheth thee to profit, which leadeth thee by the way that thou shouldest go. I teach you how to go about where I am leading you to. God is committed to teaching us how to get across to what is leading us to. So when he shows us a vision, he teaches us how to get across, how to see that vision realized. We have the total picture with a vision, and then we have the direction defined by divine direction, the steps defined by divine direction. When Pharaoh let them go, God did not lead them by the way of the Philistines, although that was short. But a lesser adventure when they see what they return back to Egypt. But he led them about by the way of the Red Sea and shows his mighty wonders as he did. One, he disabled Pharaoh's army from any further pursuit. They were all buried in the Red Sea and began to manifest his wonders to them by giving them two meals per day. Exodus 16 and verse 8. Bread in the morning, flesh in the evening, till they got to the gates of Canaan. Verse 35. He led them about to free them from war and brought them into open supplies from heaven. Have a nice time. They were busy producing children. They were no concerned about what to eat or what to drink. He was supplying them textiles, things to wear. Their clothes didn't wear old on them. They had no shopping center, nowhere to buy anything from. They were not allowed to pass through any city. He led them about. God is leading you to fortune. So beware of shortcuts. Beware of shortcuts. Although that was short, but he didn't lead them through that one. Let the sea one turn back and continue in their captivity. He led them about. This God is wonderful, you know. He led this ministry from Ilorin into Kaduna. And he knew he was bringing us here. But to bring us here at that time, we will be wrestling with witches. So he led us about to bring us to his promised land. If we didn't follow the leading, we'd never get here. We didn't learn the things that we need to learn, we never get here. Praise God. By the time we got here, we had become master of witches and wizards. I mean, tested and proven. That the witches and wizards also knew that we are in for it. That's what he leads us about. To equip us for the battles ahead in our promised land. In chapter 7 of Deuteronomy verse 22, the word said, "And the Lord thy God will put out those nations before thee by little and little, that thou mayest not consume them at once, lest the beasts of the field increase upon thee." Allow God to lead you. Allow God to lead you. A friend of mine came and said, "No, you can't be living in Abuja. That's not the size of your ministry." He wanted to lead me. Oh, God delivered me. Are you talking of assignment or talking about size of ministry? No. One wrong step can wreck a whole destiny. When God said, go to Agege, he said, no. Well, okay, who will go to VI if I go to Agege? Okay. Be asking questions. They will punish you there. You will run back. Nothing will wreck your destiny. Proverbs 14:12. There's a way that seemeth right unto a man, but the end thereof are the ways of death. You won't follow the way of death. So next to salvation, sir, divine direction stands out as a great asset in the journey of life. "And they thirsted not when he led them through the desert." Isaiah 48 and verse 21. "He brought water out for them from the rock. He cleared the rocks also, and the waters gushed out." Welcome to your gushing era. It may be all dry around you, but favor will be gushing in your life. Now, here is it. Divine direction may not look sound by human consideration, but it's always the most profitable way to go. Always. Always. The most profitable way to go. Paul said, "I fear lest by any means, as Satan beget Eve, so your mind should be corrupted from the simplicity as in the gospel." 2 Corinthians 11:3. Beware of his devices. You're a man of yourself. You should be able to decide what to do. Beware. How can God tell you not to eat this fruit? Why? That's what himself eats when he comes. Eat it and be like him. He said, "I tell you the truth. I always watch him when he comes here." He deceived Adam and Eve. Stripped them naked and walked away. No one here shall be stripped naked. But following divine direction is a choice. It's a choice. "I lay before you life and death, blessing and cursing. Choose life that you may live." Deuteronomy chapter 30 verse 19. It's a choice we make. May we make that right choice. Now just a little flashback. 1977, I was in the book of Jeremiah 29 verse 11, and I was using the very standard version then. There were not too many versions that you have today. Everybody saying different things. He said, "For I know the plans I have for you, says the Lord. Plans for welfare and not of evil, to give you a future and a hope." Good news. Your future is in his plan. So settle down to locate his plan. My future is in his plan. I settle down to find his plan. And he unveiled his plan to me. I embrace his plan. And walk in his plan. Have zero regret. He said to me from that scripture, "My son, your future is not in your plan, but in my plan." Thank you, Lord. And what I say to one, I say to all. Your future is not in your plan, but in his plan. Let's look at three benefits of following divine direction. One, following divine direction secures for us divine presence. Divine presence. In Luke chapter 10 and verse 1 and 2, after this he appointed 70 others also, and sent them two by two to the first phase. To every city and place whither himself will come. So when God leads, he comes with delayed divine presence. The 70 returned in verse 17 with joy, saying, even devils were subject to them. Oh yeah, I was there. I saw Satan by myself fall like lightning from heaven. I give to you power to turn upon serpents and scorpions. What are the powers of the enemy? Not your enemies hurt you. We enjoy divine presence following divine guidance. I've said this before. When God leads, he goes before the led. Isaiah 45, thus said the Lord to his anointed to Cyrus, whose right hand I am holding. I'm the one leading him. I will go before him and make the crooked path straight. I will break in sunder the bars of iron and the gates of brass. When God leads, he goes before the led. Two, he goes with the led. The Lord was walking with them because he went with them. Mark 16, verse 15 to 20. In verse 20, they went forth and preached everywhere. God also, who went with them, walking with them, confirming the words with signs following. Can I tell you this? God with me is the mystery behind my confidence. God, all my enemies know. God with me is the mystery behind my unchecked confidence. He went with them. Number three, when God leads, he walks through the led. So you think that the experts know, they are fronting for the one who led them. It is God who has walking you both to will and to do of his good pleasure. Philippians 2:13. When God leads, he walks for the led. So you clapping for him? No, you clapping for the one that walk inside him. Faith is a quality who also will do it. That's why they look like marvels, because the one behind the doings does only marvelous things. This is the doing of the Lord is marvelous in our eyes. Now, can I tell you this? Who is building the ark? This church?
2: No.
1: This short man? He walks for the led. That's what makes life pleasurable when we are following his leading. Can I hear your amen?
2: Amen.
1: Your days of struggling for survival, they are over.
2: Amen.
1: Now, who built this tabernacle? This church? Because the church had no budget. Can this be extra budgetary? So when he leads, he goes with the led. And if God be for us, who can be against us? He goes with the led. He walks through the led. And he walks for the led. So everyone following his leading appears a marvel. Appears a marvel to his world. And that's you. From now, men will marvel at you. He tells you what business to go into. You are just flying. They are just swanning. I saw one of our pastors who was into a Greek. I mean, I checked through the brochure. That will beat any standard anywhere in the world. From our farm to your table. He got it right inside the church. To let you know how fancy that thing is on my desk. I love to check it again. Your package is here. Your package is here. Your package is here.
3: Yeah.
1: Divine presence is the greatest asset in divine guidance. Number two, benefit following divine direction. It triggers supernatural breakthroughs. The led will usually command supernatural breakthroughs because of the forces at work behind him and inside him. Psalm 24, verse 7 to 10. Lift up your heads, ye gates, and be ye lifted up, ye everlasting doors. King of glory may come in. Who is the King of glory? The Lord mighty in battle. Lift up your heads, ye gates. Lifted up, ye everlasting doors. The King of glory may come in. Who is the King of glory? The Lord mighty in battle. He's the King of glory. And if God goes with the led, which everlasting gate can stand on his way? Your days of being blocked without access going forward is over in your life. Isaiah 45, one more time. I will break in pieces the bars of iron and cut in sunder the gates of brass. As I go before him, I'll cut in sunder the gates of brass, break in pieces the gates of brass, and cut in sunder the bars of iron. And verse 3, and I will give thee the treasure of darkness and hidden riches of secret places, that thou mayest know that I, the Lord, which called thee by thy name and leading you, am the God of Israel. Maybe I should reflect. The first year we came into Canaan, our church income increased by 186 million. That is, we should go down by the geography of this place. But hidden riches of darkness. Come on now. When God leads you, he gives you access to the hidden riches of darkness. How many have heard me share that before? There are no makeup stories there. When God leads you, anybody with some smart brain, but my own may not be that smart, will not come here for church work. But when God leads, he gives you access to the hidden riches of that. To prove that I am the one. Go to Agege, he exploded. People are coming from every part of Lagos, running to secure a seat. When God leads, you can now say, Lord, look, I'll stay in Maryland. Agege, no, I don't know the place. Okay, go to where you know. He leads you to where the answer is.
2: Yes, sir.
1: You won't miss your steps.
2: Amen.
1: You won't miss your steps.
2: Amen.
1: Now, he has shown you this is your church. You may now decide to stop in Abulegba. Amen. And look for a church that has living. It may not be living faith, it may be living water. Just living. How many is your choice? Those 2.5 tribes refused to enter the promised land. They said, Oga Moses, this place is good enough for us. Ah, he said, you want to call the heart of order? That's how your father did. He said, okay, we'll go with them. And fine, but you are coming back here. This is where we are staying. We're not going to any promised land. They are forgotten tribes of Israel. Listen up. They got consumed where they stayed. Allow Jesus to lead you. Allow Jesus. No one ever regrets being led by him. No one ever regrets being led by Jesus. You will never regret in your life. You will never regret in your life. You will never regret in your life. You will never regret in your life. God sent Paul to the Gentiles. He was like a god to them. Supernatural breakthroughs. Within 2 years, the whole of Asia had the gospel. All kinds of testimonies. Because he followed his leadings. All the letters of Paul that formed the New Testament today were written to the Gentiles. He was an unusual man in their midst because God sent him there. Galatians 2:8. He that is mighty in Peter to the apostle of the Jews, the same is mighty in me to the Gentiles. May you not miss your place. When God leads, supernatural breakthrough is the lot of the led. It accompanies the led. It manifests in the led. Your days of inexplainable but undeniable breakthrough is finally here. Number 3 and finally, when God leads, He renders our enemies helpless.
3: The Lord is my shepherd, I shall not want. He maketh me to lie down in green pastures. He restores my soul. He leads me beside the still water. This man departs from righteousness for his name's sake. Do I walk through the valley of shadow of death? I shall fear no evil, for thou art with me. Thy rod and thy staff, they comfort me. Thou preparest a table for me in the presence of my enemies. They were staring, they were angry, they were gnashing their teeth. Thou anointest my head with oil. They can't reach me. And my cup runneth over. When God leads, he renders our enemies what? Helpless. You won't miss his leading. You won't miss his leading. You won't miss his leading. You will not miss his leading. Because when he searches for his hand, who can turn it back? Isaiah 14 and verse 27. He said, for the Lord of hosts has purposed, which is annoying. And his hand is stretched forth, stretched out, and we shall turn it back. God's purpose always secures God's hand. And when he's searching for this hand, what devil in hell can turn it back? It's your turn. It's your turn. It's your turn. Misdirection can be costly, if not deadly. You won't suffer the plague of misdirection. Jeremiah 6, 16 and 17. Thus saith the Lord, stand in the way and say, and ask for the good way, the old path, wherein your fathers trod, and walk in it, and you find rest for your souls. We will not walk here. I sent two watchmen, and I said, listen to the sound of the trumpet. We will not hearken. Now, verse 18. Let's see what it says in verse 18. Therefore, hear ye, nations, and no congregation that was among you. Hear, O earth, behold, I will bring evil upon these people, even the evil of their thoughts. But they have not hearkened unto my word, nor to my law, but rejected it. In verse 20, what purpose cometh to me with incense from shepherd, and sweet cane from a far country? Your burnt offerings are not acceptable. Your sacrifice is sweet unto me. You know, when you miss it, you just, God turns his back. He turns his back and things begin to go haywire. Not for you. I said, not for you. Not for you. To obey is better than sacrifice, talking than the fat around. Let me round up with this. Only those who ask questions are entitled to answers. Lord, which way? Of these three options before me, what are you asking me to do, Jesus? Every sincere question of the heart, you always secure an answer from the Lord for every child of God. In all your ways, acknowledge him. Trust in the Lord always. And lean not on your own understanding. In all your ways, acknowledge him as the one that knows the way and will direct thy path. It's a great day for you. Anyone here near going through a wrong path, may the light of today put you right. In the name of Jesus. Lift up your right hand and thank God.

I cannot afford to live like a destitute. I'm a child of destiny. I refuse to live like a destitute. Now, from the mirror of the world, we discover that every believer has amazing destiny in Christ, but accessible primarily by revelation. As far as your eyes can see, unto you will I give it. Genesis 13, 14 and 15. And God's word is likened to a mirror. James 1, 22 to 25. He said, but be ye doers of the word and not hearers only, deceiving your own self. When you want to be a hearer of the word and not a doer, it's like a man that looks at himself in a mirror and walks away and forget what manner of man he looks like. But whosoever look into the perfect law of liberty, the word of life, he not be forgetful hearer, but a doer of the work, this man shall be blessed in his deed. God's word is the mirror that shows us God's picture of us. We catch God's picture of us from his word. Now, what does the word say concerning your destiny and my destiny? Number one, every child of God has a glorious destiny. Romans 8, 29 and 30. For whom he did foreknow, he did also destine to be conformed to the image of his son, that he might be the firstborn among many brethren. Moreover, whom he did predestinate, them he also called. And whom he called, them he also glorified. And him he justified, them he also glorified. So everyone justified by the blood of Jesus is justified to be glorified. You have, I have, same degree of a glorious destiny in Christ. 2 Peter 1:3, according as the divine power, he has given us all things that pertain to life and godliness through the knowledge of him who has called us unto glory and virtue. We are called to glory, not to shame. Glory and virtue, not shame and reproach. Glory and honor, not shame and reproach. Can I have you say with me, I have a glorious destiny in Christ. One more time. Number two, every child of God has an enviable destiny in Christ. We are told about Isaac. He sold that land and reaped in the same year 100-fold. The Lord blessed him. He went forward. He worked strong, became very great. And the Philistines envied him. Galatians 4 and verse 28. And we brethren as Isaac, we are children of promise. So every child of God is ordained to be envied, not to be pitied. The days of pities around your life, they are finally over. Number three, we have a royal destiny in Christ. He has the difference in our God out of every tongue, every kindred, every nation, as priests and kings, and we shall reign on the earth. Revelation 5, 9 and 10. Now, I'd like you to take particular note of 9. Out of every, verse 9, demons to our God, by the blood, out, by thy blood, out of every kindred and tongue and people and nation. There is no disadvantaged or advantaged nation in redemption. He has made all nations of one blood. It doesn't have to be white to be right. Please wake up. Wake up. Wake up. God has no special race. Wake up. The same God over all is written to all that call upon him. Wake up. The ark is going on without a foreign input. Wake up. Yes, sir. Amikatinona, Aprotiane Canada. Don't sell off your birthright for nonsense. The profit of the earth is for all. Even the king is serviced by the field. May this sink to you today. One of my sons said he heard me say 2002 that there is no devalued currency. Just have enough. He had a green card in his hand.

0: he tore it. I was there to dedicate his 12th floor office building. It is this lopsided thinking that's made many slaves of precious people, kings walking on foot, servants riding upon horses. Somebody's story is changing. Traveling is not an achievement. I just came back from Canada. That's okay. We're a tourist. I'll be going to Brazil tomorrow when we're done. You can't do more than air hostess do. There is nothing in traveling. Your value is being in your place and doing is bidden. Can I hear your amen? Amen. Can the history of the Church of Christ be written today in this generation with this place missing? That would be incomplete history. Eh? Distorted history. Eh? Apartheid history. In the same vein, things will rise from you that's not found anywhere in the world.
1: Amen.
0: So allow Jesus to lead you. Thank you, Jesus. Your destiny is not tied to a place, it's tied to God. Follow me and I will make you. Don't follow the vogue, follow me. I will make you. Some sold their business to travel. They traveled and met emptiness. And they came back, no business, no house. They were not directed. Some are directed, they just arrive there as royalties. Welcome with two arms. Not hiding from one corner saying you are looking for paper. My God. Life. Thank you, Jesus. You may look like a slave today, but you are standing on the throne tomorrow. You are getting up on the throne tomorrow. Now, say with me, I have a pace-setting destiny in Christ. Because you are the light of the world. You are to show the world the way to go. You have a pace destiny in Christ. Eyes have not seen or ears heard what God has packaged into you. So wake up and explore. Explore the treasures that are hidden on your inside. Thank you, Jesus. And finally, say with me, I have a destiny of eternity with Christ. How many are sure of making heaven? Come on, let me see your hand. Now, how many believe heaven is real? Now, how many believe there are conditions to making it? Do you believe that? You better believe. There are conditions to fly from your country to another country. You believe that? Don't get anybody deceive you. If you flout the conditions, you have lost your place in it. Heaven is eternal rest home for the redeemed. It says, be ye not deceived. No unrighteous man will make it there. We shall make it together. Amen. We shall make it together. Amen. And I have you say with me, I must make it. But most people sell off their destiny through carelessness like Esau. I mean, the guy came back, he said he was very hungry. Jacob said, you want red pottage? He said, yes. Send me your birthright. That's where to begin from. And he said, what is birthright to me? I'm dying. Give me. I sell it. He said, swear. He said, I swear. Genesis 25, verse 29 to 33. And Jacob says, swear unto me. And he said, I swear. Carry it, go. That means he didn't have to even deceive to collect the blessing. He collected it in that verse before they say, bring me something to eat. The man has sold it already. Many have sold their birthright, though. They just sell it far. That's okay. I thank God. Yeah, we also thank God. But what we are saying is that why must you lose so much when so much is inside you? You won't miss it. You won't miss it. You won't miss it. How do people sell off their birthright? First, through ignorance of the truth concerning their redemption in Christ. They do not know the worth of their inheritance and redemption. So it's easy to sell it off. They don't care. My people are going to captivity because they have no knowledge. You shall know the truth, and the truth shall make you free. On the other hand, some who have discovered their inheritance are so much in a hurry that they lose it. Proverbs 20 and verse 21. So much in a hurry. An inheritance may be gotten hastily at the beginning, but the end thereof shall not be blessed. There's always a process. There's always a process. That's why men hardly make anything much out of inheritance. Wealth gotten by vanity shall diminish, but the gathered by labor shall increase. Proverbs 13:11. Some are overly in a hurry, leaving their future in the now, thereby setting up their future. Renting houses above their means. So they keep renting and renting without being able to build. Others miss their destiny through carnal comparison of themselves with others. By comparing themselves with themselves, they are not wise. 2 Corinthians 10 and verse 12. You have your life to live. There's a race set before each person. Run your race, don't run another man's race. Your fingerprint is unique. That shows the uniqueness of your destiny. Run your race and wish others well. If you got it, you got it for yourself. If you miss it, you miss it for yourself. Proverbs 9 and verse 9. A wise man shall hear and teach a righteous man who will increase in learning. Wise man will get wiser. If you are wise, verse 12, you're wise to yourself. If you scorn, only you will bear it. May you grab this today and keep it for life. In the name of Jesus. In the name of Jesus. As a bird wanders from our nest, so is a man that wanders from his place. Proverbs 27 and verse 8. To be called displaced, it's an horror. Don't displace yourself from God's agenda and you'll be glad you followed. Focus on the race before you. Our destiny in the kingdom is not a destination, but an adventure. The path of the just is as a shining light, ordained to shine more and more and more till Jesus returns, the perfect day. That's how your life will be shining. As we behold him through his word, we are changed into the same image. From glory to glory, from glory to glory, as by the Spirit of the Lord. That shall be your new adventure. Destiny in the kingdom is not a destination, but an adventure. Don't place a ceiling on your destiny. Greater days lie ahead. Greater days lie ahead. But it delivers little by little. Little by little. Little by little. Exodus 23:30. Little by little. As long as we let God continue to lead us, we end up in our high places. You are getting there. Where you are today is only a stepping stone to where God is taking you. He's taking you beyond your wildest imagination. In the name of Jesus. But every great destiny has a small beginning. Please understand that, as we saw in Christ our Lord and Savior. Behold, a virgin shall conceive and bring forth a child, not a man. And that shall call his name what? Emmanuel. We saw how Christ began as a baby. Luke chapter 2 verse 10 to 12. In a manger. He grew to become an adolescent at the age of 12. Luke 2:47-49. It was declared to be the Son of God with power. Luke 9:35 and Romans 1:4. Growth is a process towards accomplishment and fulfillment. But spiritual growth is vital to our rate of fulfillment of destiny. Luke 2:52, and the child grew. Verse 40, please. And the child grew and waxed strong in spirit. Waxed strong in spirit. Please get committed to feeding your spirit man with strength from the word of God. He was strong in spirit, filled with wisdom. This of God was upon him. Spiritual growth is key to realizing our full potential in Christ. But how? Through continuous study of the word. Bring me the books and my notes. I was Paul the apostle. The king shouted, "Much learning make a thee mad." Acts 26, verse 24. So stay spiritually minded, because our inheritance is spiritual. We can only take delivery by spiritual means. Therefore, in the name of Jesus Christ, I decree that every closed destiny opens up today. Every dying destiny is quickened back to life today. Every struggling destiny experiences eventual breakthrough by the light of by the light encountered in this service today. In the name of Jesus. In the name of Jesus. In the name of Jesus. When you know what belongs to you, it enhances your resistance against the contrary. It enhances your resistance against the contrary. You will not see shame again. You will not suffer reproach again. Your enviable destiny will start manifesting from now. Your mockers will go into hiding. They will join you to worship your God. In the name of Jesus. In the name of Jesus. In the name of Jesus. In the name of Jesus. In the name of Jesus. In the name of Jesus. In the name of Jesus. Your level will never cease changing. If you continue until the perfect day, until Jesus comes, the week is declared a week of open destiny. Everywhere you have been rejected, they will now look for you. In Jesus' name, give the Lord a big hand of praise.
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0: The testimony of Jesus is the spirit of prophecy. Testimonies are powerful. They have unlimited capacity to reproduce after the same desired shared testimony. So sit back, relax, stay focused, be purposeful, and let faith arise in your heart. Be blessed.
1: My name is Obisha Sanfalakemi. I have come to return the glory to God of this commission who has kept me alive. Last year, May, I was afflicted with one burning sensation that keep on reoccurring. I came to this place last month during the rescue service, and Papa mentioned the word which hit me because that same strange illness killed my elder sister. Papa said this affliction might have killed one member of your family, but not you. And it will end with you, it will not resurface in your family. I returned close to the God of this commission that thing went down, but after some weeks, that voice started coming to me that you will surely die. You will die. You will die. I dedicated my life that day, 17th of August, and I came back to this place yesterday for water baptism. And I said I'm entering this water, dying with Christ, buried with Christ, and resurrecting with Christ. And I give God the glory that yesterday I died with Christ, I was buried with Christ, and I've resurrected with Christ. I've come to give God all the glory.
2: Put your hands together for Jesus, delivered from spiritual attack. Hallelujah. From rags to riches. I abandoned my civil service job after 9 years due to problems I encountered from my colleagues. I was so indebted that even my parents thought there was no way out for me. Relatives mocked me. It was in this condition that I joined this church. My clothes were almost rags and I was in tears. Why ministering? Bishop said, those who have mocked you will come to you for help. After that, I got a job in a foreign shipping company and started supplying fresh water to international vessels. That week, I got orders from 4 vessels. I made the supplies, after which I was able to pay my vow, pay my tithe and offerings. Then God started prospering me, and I was now able to pay all my debts. Now I have bought a car. I have much money to spend. I spend mainly foreign currencies. God has increased my business that I now communicate with ship owners by fax and telephone. I've returned to give glory to Jesus. The testifier is David F. God will visit you. Put your hands together for Jesus.
3: My name is Boyemi Ebenezer. Past some years now, I've been feeling a swelling at my lower abdomen and particles in my height again. And I always pray every night about 2 hours to 3 hours every night about the kingdom and every other things. Then I went to the hospital to complain about the swelling. I was told that it's hernia that I need to operate it. I went to the hospital again for my eyes. I was told that I need to operate it again. Some 2 or 3 weeks ago, after the communion that we had in church, so I traveled, I came back. The midweek service last Sunday. Last week, Wednesday, I was not around. So my son says he got my back. He took the communion for me. He brought it home. So now I took it. I partake on it. So I woke up in the morning. I felt relieved. So last week, the Spirit of God spoke to me. Ebenezer, the swelling that you are seeing on your lower abdomen, are you still seeing it there again? I said, no. He now said, the height that you're having issues with, are you still feeling the pain there? I said, no. Why don't you go and share the testimony? So that was why. And I promise I will be coming today.
4: Give God a big hand of praise. 5 years and year dissolved. Give Jesus praise.
5: My name is Egbatori Omi. Over a month now, I've been having fever because of the stress I was going through. So 2 weeks ago, we had to have a baptism at Ajala, but the pool was not ready. So on Thursday, a friend told me there will be baptism at Ajala, I should try and endeavor to go. So on getting there, our pastor Benga Shobowale said, anything you have disturbing you, say it to the God, that as I'm going to this water, I'm not coming back with it. So yesterday, as we were going, I said, God, this fever coming every morning, night, I don't want it again in my life. Let it stop. Immediately, I fell into the water to rise back. The fever automatically stopped. So this morning again, as Papa was praying, they were to give us the communion. This cup that I've been nursing for so long also stopped.
4: Shout hallelujah! Recurring fever and cough stopped. Give God mighty praise. From a security to a CEO. I want to give thanks to God for wiping away poverty from my life and family. I joined this commission when I was in university. I came back to Lagos, but I couldn't get a job. So I decided to accept security job so as to put food on my table. I have no house, so I started managing with a friend. But I made sure I never missed any service for any reason. One Sunday service, when Bishop David Oyedepo said, "You don't need to know any man before you can make it," I decided to believe in the words. Later, I joined car parking unit to serve. I also made sure I did not miss any outreach. I was doing God's work with all my heart. I never prayed for a car or a house in my life, but the advancement of God's kingdom. I also engaged wholeheartedly in soul winning and ensuring all my converts are established in this church. Today, God has rewarded me. God blessed me with a car, a four-bedroom flat, debt-free, all paid for. Also, God did what in the next 60 years I could never imagine in my life. Within that year, God gave me another mansion in the city of Lagos. Give God praise. I am the youngest landlord in my area, and my house is the best building there. Serving God pays, and prophecy is real. Today, I have my own company. I'm married with children. I give God all the praise. The testifier is Omokwale Lucky. For these two powerful testimonies, give God powerful praise.
6: Financial turnaround via kingdom engagement. Hallelujah. After my National Youth Service Program in 2018, it became difficult to get a job. However, in 2019, God instructed me to strengthen my kingdom work with Him, and I decided to get established in this commission. I got addicted to following every kingdom principle, instruction, and admonition from Bishop David Oyedepo. In less than 3 months of sincere engagement, I got a job with a bank. Within 4 years, God has rewritten my story financially. Hallelujah. Last month, I realized I'd received a 778.73% increase in my monthly salary compared, if that hand is for Jesus, make it bigger. Hallelujah. Compared to when I just got the job, I return all the glory to God. Hallelujah. Financial breakthrough via giving. Hallelujah. I was tired of my current state. I was in debt and my education was stagnated. I was frustrated at work and confused about the next direction of my life. So I knew I needed to be alone with God. And during a work session, a testimony was shared about a lady who gave 20% of her earnings to God's work. And God turned her life around that same year. I keyed into that testimony and decided to sow 30% of all my earnings monthly. Transportation of new members and new converts in my zones majorly. All through 2023. The total sum of the 30% was not up to 40,000 naira, and it was very difficult to let go of that money because I had a lot of bills and debts to settle. But God gave me the grace to let go. Today, the story is different. Make that hand bigger for the King of Kings. Hallelujah. God supernaturally changed my job to 300% over what I earned at the beginning of the year. The same man whose 30% earning could not sum up to 40,000 naira is now giving in tithe in almost 6 digits. Hallelujah. I return all the glory to the God of this commission. Oluwadamilare S.A. is a testifier. Hallelujah. For this great heart of God in our midst, give the Lord a big hand of praise.
0: We believe that you have been blessed by those testimonies. 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Share your testimony with us through testimonies@lfcwww.org. Looking forward to have your testimonies shared. Jesus.

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1: Chapter 2, Discover God's Plan. God has a place prepared for you in life. A discovery of that place is what is called vision. Until you make that discovery and walk in it, you cannot arrive at the glorious destiny God has reserved for you. In God's plan, not everyone is designed to be in business. Neither is everyone expected to be in government or ministry. God has a unique plan for each one of us, and our destiny is anchored to that plan. Whatever God has assigned you to do holds a future and will bring you utmost fulfillment. So locate it and enjoy it. I once read about the man who owns Service Master Incorporated. He was quoted as saying, "I believe Service Master is a ministry. The company has 200,000 employees. And he shall be like a tree planted by the rivers of water, that bringeth forth his fruit in his season. His leaf also shall not wither, and whatsoever he doeth shall prosper." Psalm 1 verse 3. In other words, God is saying, whatever I have assigned you to do has a future, whether to be a seller of iron rods or to be an academic. All you have to do is settle down and work with excitement. When you obey this injunction, a time will come when God will make you a man that generations yet unborn would celebrate. There are many today who are pastors now but don't have any business going near the pulpit at all. God has planned somewhere else for them, where they are destined to shine, but they missed it because of zeal. Wherever God has mapped out for you in destiny is a high calling. Many have gone for their choices rather than God's plan and purposes for their lives, which is where they would shine best. Business was my choice before I heard his call into full-time ministry. I would probably never have made as much mark in the business world as I have done in ministry. When you follow your choice instead of his will for your life, rather than end up in glory, what you get is shame and unfulfillment. In Joel chapter 2, the Bible describes the emergence of an end-time army, a group of people that cannot be stopped or resisted. It's an assault group handpicked by God to operate here on earth. A great people and a strong, there had not been ever the like, neither shall be any more after it, even to the years of many generations. A fire devoureth before them, and behind them a flame burneth. The land is as the garden of Eden before them, and behind them a desolate wilderness, yea, and nothing shall escape them. The appearance of them is as the appearance of horses, and as horsemen so shall they run. Like the noise of chariots on the tops of mountains shall they leap, like the noise of a flame of fire that devoureth the stubble, as a strong people set in battle array. Before their face the people shall be much pained, all faces shall gather blackness. They shall run like mighty men, they shall climb the wall like men of war, and they shall march every one on his ways, and they shall not break their ranks. Neither shall one thrust another, they shall walk every one in his path, and when they fall upon the sword, they shall not be wounded. Joel chapter 2, 2-8. Enlistment in this army is by vision. That is what puts you in your own department or unit of the army. You cannot secure a place in it without vision. That's why it says, neither shall one thrust another, they shall walk everyone in his path. Everyone's place is well marked out. When you are able to locate your area of calling, then you are set for triumph in life. There is no shortcut to excellence in life without vision. Many are frustrated today because they are being driven by ambition rather than by vision. As a result, nothing works for them. Rather, everything they do just falls apart. Some others have used their friend's profession as a yardstick to determine what they ought to do in life. But there is no need for comparison, because God has a glorious plan for everyone in the kingdom. The cheapest way out of frustration is to abide in God's plan for your life. I was reading a magazine on the morning of February 14, 1983, when the Lord said to me, "The words I have put in your mouth, the same commit into writing, and I will cause the same unction on the spoken words to rest on the written, bringing about the same effect." This mandate led to the establishment of our publishing house. The books published in our press have found their way into every part of the world, reaping a bountiful harvest of testimonies, with many people having divine encounters as they read them. That's the power of vision. We got a letter from the United States of America some time ago. The writer wanted to know how he could be a distributor of our books in America. Walking in divine plan transforms an ordinary person into an extraordinary one. There are people in ministry, for instance, who are running evangelistic crusades that God has not instructed them to run. So the man stays on there for 12 years until God finally tells him, "I didn't send you, you only joined them." Yes, God has a master plan for each one of us, but it's our responsibility to get the details of the plan from heaven at every stage that you get to. This is because vision is unfolded in phases. God rarely shows you all there is to His plan at once. For instance, when I took delivery of the details of my present assignment from God, I asked Him, "Lord, what is the work made of? Do you have enough work for me?" And He said to me, "I have more than enough work to last you a lifetime. You will never get to finish all that I have available for you to do." Recently, I found myself asking God, "Why are you stretching me so much?" He said, "So you can get set for what I have for you." Knowing your assignment determines your attainment in life. It is imperative, therefore, that you discover the particular assignment God has for you. Some time ago, the Lord said to me, "If you don't live for something, you don't become something." He was emphasizing the need to be single-eyed. Please note that to live for one purpose is to become outstanding. That purpose to live for is wrapped up in divine plan, which only God can unveil to you. Divine plan is real. I believe that before you get to the end of this book, you will catch something definite concerning God's purpose for your life.

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1: In the beginning was the Word, and the Word was with God, and the Word was God. The entrance of the Word giveth light. Get set for a life-transforming encounter with the Word. 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
2: Understanding the benefits of following divine direction. Understanding the benefits of following divine direction. I see God shepherding your destiny from today in Jesus' name. If you believe it, say a loud amen. Now, it's important that we have some introductory thoughts as we commence in this adventure. Just as a sheep will always need a shepherd, no matter the age or experience, every one of us will continue to require divine direction all through our journey in life. In Romans chapter 8 and verse 14, the Bible tells us there, it says, "For as many as are led by the Spirit of God, they are the sons of God." Theologians tell us that the word sons there has to do with maturity. We are born as children, but we are ordained to rise as sons. The implication of that is that spiritual maturity is actually demonstrated by directional dependency. You don't outgrow divine direction. Rather, you grow in divine direction. In other words, there will be no time in your adventure where you will not need the guidance of God. Your experience notwithstanding, your age notwithstanding, and your length of walk with God notwithstanding. It's important to note that human intelligence is insufficient to direct the course of anyone's destiny. In Proverbs chapter 3 and verse 5 and 6, the Bible tells us there very clearly, it says, "Trust in the Lord with all your heart." It said, "Lean not on your own understanding. In all your ways, acknowledge him, and he will direct thy paths." In other words, your understanding is insufficient to direct your paths. You cannot arrive your destination by calculation. You can't arrive your destination by assumption. You can only arrive your destination by direction. It is those who are willing to submit to divine direction that experience supernatural elevation. Our change of level in the adventure of life is at the mercy of our access to divine direction. This is very, very important. In fact, we must recognize that our advantage in the adventure of life is subject to divine direction. As a believer, what distinguishes you from the world is access to that which the world cannot gain access to. If you can hear what they cannot hear, if you can see what they cannot see, then you will do what they cannot do. That is our distinctive advantage. That is our competitive advantage on the earth. I pray for somebody hearing my voice this morning that your spiritual ears and eyes shall be open today. If you believe it, say the loudest amen. I said, I pray that your spiritual ears and eyes will be open today. If you believe it, say the loudest amen. I pray that your spiritual ears and eyes will be open today. We live in a world today that is always seeking for superior information. In fact, we have come to a season where we talk so much about artificial intelligence. But there is an original intelligence that is superior to all other intelligence. That is the one that comes from above. Hear what the word of God tells us. Isaiah chapter 55 verse 8 down to verse 11. It says, "For my thoughts are not your thoughts." He said, "Neither are your ways my ways." He said, as far as heaven is higher than the earth, so are my ways higher than your ways, and my thoughts higher than your thoughts. In other words, God makes it very clear that when a person is operating by the thoughts and the ways of God, is operating at a superior frequency that the earth cannot compete with. That is why a man that is following divine direction is a man on a flight. He cannot be grounded. Those who are directed by God are elevated by God. For somebody hearing my voice today, I see each one of our ears and eyes being supernaturally opened in the name of Jesus. Deuteronomy chapter 32 verse 9 down to verse 14. The Bible tells us that it said, for the Lord's portion is his people. It said, Jacob is the lot of his inheritance. He said, he found him in a desert land, in the waste howling wilderness. He led him about. He instructed him. He kept him as the apple of his eyes. He said, as an eagle stirred up her nest and fluttered over her young and spread abroad her wings and buried them on her wings. He said, so the Lord alone did lead him. A man led by God is a man with wings in life. He said, that man was led by God. There was no strange God with him. And what was the effect? He made him to ride on the high places of the earth. You can't have the leading of the Most High and not fly high. He said he made him to ride the high places of the earth. He said, and that he might eat the increase of the field. He made him to suck honey out of the rock and oil out of the flinty rock. He said, butter of kine, milk of sheep with fat of the lambs and rams of the breed of Bashan and goats with fat of kidneys of wheat. He said, thou did drink the pure blood of grape. Why? Because the Lord alone did lead him. You can't be at a disadvantage with divine direction. You can't be at a disadvantage. These were people that were in the wilderness, but their location did not determine their experience. Their direction determined their experience. Right there in the wilderness, he made them to ride on the high places of the earth. In the wilderness, they were sucking honey out of the rock. Oil was coming out of the flinty rock. Why? Because he led them. I pray for somebody hearing my voice today that you and I will begin to experience new dimensions of divine leading. Amen. If you believe it, say loud, amen. Amen. This is why the Lord must remain our shepherd if we are going to make the most of our journey on the earth. Our anchor scripture for the month, Psalm 23 verse 1 to 6. The Lord is my shepherd, I shall not want. Whenever God is your shepherd, you are able to make the most out of your adventure on the earth. Please hear this. Any vision, no matter how authentic, will suffer frustration without divine direction. Any vision. You see, vision is God showing you the plan for your life. But direction is him giving you the steps to the accomplishment of the plan. Having a picture does not actualize that future. It is having the steps to take that brings you to the point of fulfillment of what God has in store for you. The Bible makes us to understand very clearly in Ecclesiastes chapter 10 and verse 10. Look at what the Bible tells us. It said that if the iron is blunt, he said, and you put forth more strength, you must put forth more strength, but wisdom is profitable to direct. Now, what does that directional wisdom procure? Verse 15, the Bible tells us there, he says, the labor of the foolish wearieth every one of them, because he does not know how to get to the city. Not knowing how will bring frustration. Not knowing how will bring stagnation. Not knowing how will bring dejection. The know-how is direction. He gives you the steps to take, the way to go, to actualize the future that he has in store. And this is vitally important because there is a way that seems right unto a man, but the end of it are the ways of death. Proverbs 14 and verse 12. That means that not everything that looks right is right. Not every way that looks good is God. Not every door that seems open is from above. It is not every opportunity that leads to fulfillment of destiny. There is a demand for us to gain access to direction. Many opportunities are traps in disguise. You don't live your life by opportunity. You actualize destiny by direction. This is so important and it's so vital. You don't just step into what seems like an open door. You must seek direction on the way to go. Exodus chapter 13 and verse 17. Look at what the Bible tells us here. It says that the Lord, it came to pass when Pharaoh let the people go, that God did not lead them through the land of the Philistines. Although that was near, he said, because the Lord said, peradventure the people repent when they see war and they return to Egypt. And look at verse 18. Verse 18. But God led the people about through the way of the wilderness of the Red Sea. And the children of Israel went up harnessed out of the land of Egypt. He did not lead them through what looked like a near way. It looked like it was a shortcut. But he said, I will not lead them through that direction. He led them about through the pathway of the Red Sea. In other words, God had a way that was not the logical way to go. Please hear this. Sometimes divine direction is not logical. It does not make sense to human perception. And that's because God's leading considers what the human mind cannot consider. The leading of God will always, you know, culminate in the fulfillment of the destiny that God has in store for you. He did not lead them through the way of the Philistines because he knew that on that pathway there was war waiting for them. There are some shortcuts that are war paths. You don't just follow every pathway. God must be leading you. Shout hallelujah. I say shout hallelujah. You see, you must come to recognize that in the journey of life, things are not always as they seem. They are not always as they seem. Years ago, we went to Kenya for a safari. And in that safari, the place where we're going to stay, we would eat in a particular place and we had a lodging where we were to stay. And between where we will eat and the lodging, they would have these Maasai warriors. You've seen the Maasai warriors before. They have this red cloth they wear and they'll carry a spear in their hand. And they had these Maasai warriors that will follow us from where we ate to where we were going to sleep. So in my mind, I'm wondering, why are you following us from where we are eating? Everybody who eats, they'll follow them like that to where they will sleep. So I'm wondering, why are you following us? Because the place we were had a fence around that camp. And we are told that that fence is to protect any wild animal from coming into the camp. So in my mind, I'm thinking that we are secure inside the fence. So why are these people following us? Everywhere looks calm. Everywhere looks quiet. But then they told us that there are some animals that climb trees. So in my mind, I'm thinking, okay, it cannot be worse than monkey. Okay, so maybe there's a monkey. And then they said, like monkeys, that's not a problem. And then they said, leopard. Then my eyes opened. Okay. I now became close. I stood well with the warriors because I now understood that there is a need to be led in this area. Places may look quiet. It does not mean it's not dangerous. Is somebody getting it now? There are many people that look, they go in the journey of life. They think certain things just look harmless, quiet, calm. But inside it is danger. There is a way that seems right unto a man, but the end of it are the ways of death. This is why divine leading is a non-negotiable factor in the adventure of life. Divine leading is a non-negotiable factor in the adventure of life. The leading of God, you cannot discount its necessity. I pray for somebody hearing my voice today, that again your ears and your eyes will be open to whatever God is saying and showing. If you believe it, say a loud amen. Amen. This is why you discover that it is following divine direction that makes one's adventure in life profitable. In Isaiah chapter 48 and verse 17, the Bible tells us there, it said, I'm the Lord that leadeth you in the way that you should go. I'm the Lord that teacheth you to profit. So the leading of God is what brings about the profiting of man. God's servant has said it this way, that next to salvation, divine direction stands out as one of the great assets in your journey of life. It's one of the great assets in the journey

There is an evidence of the fact that God is leading you. If you look at this commission, you will see the beauty of divine direction. The fact that you are seeing things occurring at such an unprecedented frequency is the product of divine direction. Every change of level that we have experienced as a commission has been a product of something that God has said or something that God has shown. At every point in time, every direction of God will always bring elevation in life. Shout hallelujah. And I believe that what God is doing for us in this month is to bring to us what we have enjoyed as a commission, as an advantage to every individual's life. When you are directed by God, you become a mystery to men. You become a mystery to men. People cannot explain your life, yet they cannot doubt your proofs. I see that becoming somebody's experience from today. If you believe it, say a louder amen. I said, if you believe it, say a louder amen. It's important to note, however, that following divine direction is a choice. As important and as critical as it is, following it is a choice. We had the testimony that was read to us of our brother who was right there in the bus at Oshodi, getting ready to commence that journey. And suddenly the voice of the Spirit spoke and said, come down. He said, while he was trying to gather himself, the voice came again, come down, louder again. And the third time, come down, louder again. You know, he cannot make him come down. He can only tell him to come down. And he said, as he got out of the bus, he said, before he would take the fifth step, a truck fell from the overbridge, landed on the bus he was inside. If he was waiting for a fourth come down or a fifth come down, he would have been run down. Because following divine direction is a choice. God can only instruct. He cannot obey for you. Following him is a choice that you must make. Matthew 4:19, Jesus said to them, follow me and I will make you. In other words, it is your choice to follow and his duty to make or decorate you. Each one of us has a choice that we must make. My prayer today is that as you and I make the right choice, we shall see his mighty hand begin to make our destinies. Now, what are the benefits of following divine direction? This is the anchor of what God is showing us this month. Number one, is it secures divine presence. Following divine direction secures divine presence. It secures divine presence. Exodus 33 verse 11 to 13. The Bible tells us the Lord spoke to Moses face to face as a man spoke to his friend. And he turned again to the camp, but his servant Joshua, he said, departed not out of the tabernacle. And he says, and Moses said to the Lord, see, thou sayest unto me, bring up these people, and thou hast not let me know whom thou wilt send with me. He said, yet thou hast said, I know thee by name, and thou hast also found grace in my sight. And verse 13, now therefore I pray thee, if I found grace in your sight, show me now thy way that I may know thee, and that I may find grace in thy sight. And consider that this nation is thy people. Let's go to verse 14. And it says, and this is God's response. My presence will go with you, and I will give you rest. You heard the prayer Moses prayed there. Show me your way. Show me the pathway to go. That's a prayer of direction. And what is God's response? I will not only show you the way, but my presence will go with you. So one of the advantages of divine direction is divine presence. And if God be for you, who can be against you? Like God's servant has told us over the years, there's a multifaceted mystery about divine presence. Because when God leads, he goes before the led. That is, before you even get to where you are going, God has arrived in front of you. He goes before the led. Isaiah chapter 45 verse 1 to 3. The Bible tells us there, he said, thus saith the Lord to Cyrus, whose right hand I've holding, to subdue nations before thee. I will loose the loins of kings, to open before him the tulip gates, and the gates shall not be shut. He said, I will go before thee.

0: I'm leading you. I will go ahead of you. I will go ahead of you. You know, in the natural, when you have somebody that is a senior person with you, people go ahead to prepare for him. But God said, this one will be the reverse. Me, I will go ahead and prepare for you. That is, nothing is permitted to go out of order. Nothing will catch me by surprise as it concerns you. That's what God is saying. I will go ahead of you and I will make the crooked places to be straight. That's God speaking. I will clear the way before you arrive there. That's what he was referring to in the book of Zechariah chapter 4 and verse 7. When he said, who art thou, mountain, that standeth before Zerubbabel? Thou shalt become a plain. You don't have a right to be there. We clear you off. That's God speaking. That will become somebody's experience from now. Whatever is standing to oppose you, standing to resist you, standing to divert you, God will clear it off the way. We also discover, secondly, that when God leads, he goes with the led. So he does not only lead you by going ahead, but he also leads you by going with you. He's not only ahead of you, but he's also with you. He's also with you. That is the advantage of divine direction. Mark chapter 16 and verse 20. The Bible tells us that it says, the Lord was walking with them. He was with them. He was with them. That's one of the advantages. And when he's with you, the gates are forced to lift up their heads. Psalm chapter 24, verse 7 down to verse 10. It said, lift up your head, O ye gates. Be ye lift up, ye everlasting doors. And the King of glory shall come in. Who is the King of glory? The Lord, mighty in battle. So when a person is led by God, the individual is accompanied by God. Everywhere they go, God is with them. God is with them. Why? Because they are following his leading. So they are securing his companionship. He's right there with them. Shout hallelujah. I said shout hallelujah. We also discover that when God leads, he walks through the land. It is God that walks in us both to will and do of his good pleasure. Philippians 2 verse 13. And finally, when he leads, he walks for the led. He walks for the led. 1 Thessalonians 5 and verse 24. The Bible says, faithful is he that calleth thee, who also will do it. So he's there not only to walk through us, but also there to walk for us on our behalf. I see that becoming somebody's experience from now. So the presence of God manifests in such multifaceted dimensions. Ahead of you, with you, through you, for you. Just manifesting on your behalf. Manifesting on your behalf. That would be somebody's experience in the name of Jesus Christ. So the first benefit is that it secures divine presence. Second benefit is that it triggers supernatural breakthroughs. Supernatural breakthroughs. Supernatural breakthroughs. You see, every time God leads you, breakthrough will always be ahead of you. You will find it always. You saw that in the example of Peter. Luke chapter 5. The Bible says that Peter had toiled all night. He had caught nothing. Verse 1 on the way down to verse 8. He said, but the Lord said to him, now launch out your boat to the deep and go for a draught. And immediately he followed that instruction. And from that instruction came a breakthrough. Such that there was so much to carry that the boat began to sink. The net began to break. Why? God led them. The leading of God will always provoke the breakthrough of the led. The leading of God will always provoke the breakthrough of the led. When God leads you, it provokes supernatural dimensions of breakthrough. Supernatural dimensions. Breakthrough that is beyond comprehension. That's why you cannot toy with the leading of God. It is what makes a difference in the adventure of life. The leading of God. Somebody said that he was in America and the Lord told him, come back to Nigeria and begin farming. Can you imagine? Instruction from outside the country to come, and what do you do? He said, now go and start farming. And he followed the instruction. And today that work is in several nations of the earth. Unparalleled breakthrough on the basis of divine direction. You see, when God directs, it may not look logical. It may not look logical. Like God's servant has told us about the time that Canaan land was to be procured and it was brought here. Even he was agitated on the way. What do you think? Is it church where you are bringing me here for? Can church be in this kind of place? Is it farming you think we are coming to do? Because they kept going and going and going and going, and they were not arriving at the place they were going to. And finally, by the time they came here and got right to where Canaan Gate is today, they said, let's just give God thanks. And they lifted up their voices to say, Father, just thank you. And as they gave thanks at that very moment, the voice of the Spirit came to him. He said, this is the place. It didn't look like it. It looked contrary to it, but it was it. That is the direction of God. And look at the breakthroughs that we have seen in Canaan land today by divine direction. Now listen to me. There is no feasibility study that will approve Canaan land as the next place where this commission was going to be. A church in town brought out of town. Now listen, this church was a Lagos church. The place is not even in Lagos state. Are you getting what I'm saying? That is, the church was in Lagos, but the place that he put in the Lagos church is not even in Lagos state. It's now in Ogun state. It was he who said, get down to Lagos. But now he said, the Lagos I'm talking about is beyond the state of Lagos. Now go to Ogun state. If you are going to be able to follow me there, watch what I will do. There are instructions that God gives you and gives me. They are simply to stretch us in order to lift us. Your breakthrough is tied to your access to divine direction. When you are led by God, you are led into breakthroughs. For somebody hearing my voice today, no more breakdowns for you. God spoke to Isaac, Genesis chapter 26, verse 1 to 4, and he told him, don't go down to Egypt, stay here. He obeyed that instruction. And from verse 12 down to verse 14, we saw how this man became very great. By verse 16, the Philistines became envious of him because he had become greater than them. All on the basis of divine direction. God's direction is your ultimate advantage in the pathway to breakthroughs. Finally, number three benefit is it renders our enemies helpless. When God is leading you, your enemies are helpless. Your enemies are helpless. In Psalm chapter 23, remember verse 1, the Lord is my shepherd, I shall not want. But verse 5, look at what the Bible tells us. It says, thou preparest a table before me in the presence of my enemies. Thou anointed my head with oil, my cup runneth over. My enemies are present, but they can't do anything about it, because you are the one leading me. And you see, him disarming your enemy is very, very critical, because the breakthrough of the believer is the anger of the enemy. And that's why when he leads you into a breakthrough, he also defends you in that breakthrough. So the enemy is not able to touch you. Shout hallelujah. He fights on your behalf. That's what happens. He fights on your behalf. Hear what the Lord said. Acts chapter 18, verse 9 and verse 10. The Bible tells us here, he said that the Lord spake to Paul in the night by a vision and said, be not afraid, but speak, and hold not your peace. Why? He said, for I am with you, and no man shall set on thee to hurt thee. I'm sending you, they cannot touch you. I'm with you, and no man shall set on thee to hurt thee. God sent our father down to Lagos and there to Agege, and the breakthrough began to occur. Church was exploding. People were on the street. People were on uncompleted buildings. People were on trees. Even inside a mosque, people were gathered to listen to the word of God from the breakthrough uncontrollable. And out of that breakthrough came the anger of the adversary. Three men gathered together. And he said, we must find a way to bring this man down. We must find a way to destroy him. They held the first meeting. After that meeting, the one who was the coordinator, his first son, 42-year-old, shouted, my head, fell down, died.
1: Couple of days later, the second son, 40-year-old, my head, fell down and died. Two of them gone on the spot. The one who was going to sponsor ran into all manner of trouble. Lost property, lost everything, sold everything he had, including sold the property to the church. Church didn't know. And ended up landing in prison. The third one evaporated. Nobody knows where he went. Just disappeared from relevance and from existence. Just because they decided to fight one that God was leading. It was during prison outreach that one of them, the one whose property was sold, said, "Let me tell you a story. This is what happened. This is why I'm here." Just to fight the one God led, God fought on his behalf. Is it not David who said, "The Lord is my shepherd," in Psalm chapter 23, verse 1? It's the same David who we are told concerning in the book of Psalm chapter 89, verse 20 to 24. Look at what it says concerning the man that was led. "I found David my servant, my holy oil have anointed him. He said, with whom my hand shall be established, my arm shall also strengthen him. What will I do? The enemy will not exact upon him. He said, neither will the sons of wickedness afflict him. He said, I will beat down his foes." They are his enemies, but they are my enemies because they are his enemies. "I will beat down his foes before his face, and I will plague them that hate him." So those who are enemies that have already orchestrated evil, I will beat them down. The ones who are still thinking about it, they have not started, I will plague them. That's what happens when God is leading you. Your enemies are rendered helpless. Your enemies are rendered helpless. That means stop bothering about enemies. Just start bothering about following his leading. When you are led by God, your enemies are rendered completely helpless. He prepares a table. You are eating in front of them. They are angry at your eating, but can do nothing about it. For somebody hearing my voice, that shall become your testimony. It's important to note that while direction is an advantage in the adventure of life, misdirection can be costly, even deadly. That's why we must guard our access to divine direction, so we don't mess up in the adventure of life and destiny. Jeremiah chapter 6, verse 16 and 17. The word of God tells us there. He said, "Thus saith the Lord, stand in the way, see, and ask for the old path. Where is the good way? And walk therein, and you'll find rest for your souls." He said, "But they said, we will not walk therein." And because they have said so, they began to see all manner of calamity. No one here will see calamity. My prayer is that every advantage and benefit of divine direction we begin to answer in each one of our lives. If you believe it, say a loud amen. Lift your hand and celebrate Jesus for his word you have received this morning. Father, thank you. In Jesus' precious name, we are praying. I know that for somebody here today, your own destiny in Christ will find practical expression from today. It's important to note that you are a child of destiny. You cannot afford to live like a destitute. Same way, I'm a child of destiny. I cannot afford to live like a destitute. Come on, say louder, I'm a child of destiny. I cannot afford to live like a destitute. But you see, God's word is what exposes us to what obtains for us as an inheritance in Christ. That's why the word of God is said to be a mirror. It's a mirror that opens us up to what God has packaged within us in Christ Jesus. So what are the characteristics of our destiny in Christ? Now that we are born again, now that we are in Christ, what are the descriptions of the destiny that God has ordained for us? Number one, it's a glorious destiny. Say with me, a glorious destiny. Romans chapter 8, verse 29 and 30. He said, "Whom he did foreknow, he also did predestinate to be conformed to the image of his son, that he might be the firstborn among many brethren. He said, moreover, whom he did predestinate, them he also called. Those he called, them he also justified. And those he justified, them he also glorified." That means your destiny is a destiny of glory. Say with me, I'm destined for glory. Come on, say loud, I'm destined for glory. Say like you mean it, I'm destined for glory. That means that shame is not your portion. You are destined for glory. Secondly, it's an enviable destiny. An enviable destiny. An enviable destiny. If you look at scriptures, we are told concerning the man Isaac, he said God made him so great that the Philistines envied him. The Philistines envied him. Genesis 26 verse 12 to 14. And Galatians 4 verse 28, the Bible tells us that you and I, as Isaac was, we are children of the promise. So whatever happened with Isaac, whatever was provided for Isaac is our portion in Christ. So if Isaac was envied, then you and I are not permitted to be pitied. Nobody should be looking at us and saying, hey, yeah. No. Our destinies are destinies that are enviable. That people look at us and they envy us. That will be somebody's experience from now. If you believe it, say a loud amen. I said, if you believe it, say a loud amen. You know, when you hear people talking against this commission, you already know the reason. It's envy, it's not pity. Have you ever seen anybody say, I just pity this commission? No. When you see people talking negative, it's not pity, it's envy. Envy. Are they the only one? See them every time. This, that. Why? Anger out of envy. You know, there's the anger that is born out of envy. There is a way people see certain things going, their body will be pinching them. To be pinching them. And then out of the pinch, they start shouting, it's enough. You are not talking, but your life is speaking. And because your life is speaking, there's such envy that is being generated inside of them. That will be somebody's experience from now. I said that will be somebody's experience from now. No one will pity you again. I said no one will pity you again. From this season, people will begin to envy you. If you believe it, say a loud amen. I said, if you believe it, say a loud amen. An enviable destiny in Christ. An enviable destiny in Christ. Totally a pay-setting destiny. A pay-setting destiny. A pay-setting destiny. Matthew chapter 5 verse 14. The Bible tells us there, it says, you are the light of the world. You are a city that is set on the hill that cannot be hid. You are not designed to be backward. No. You are a pay-setting destiny. That is God's ordination for you. That what eyes have not seen and ears have not heard is what God has ordained to be the order of the day in your life. 1 Corinthians 2 verse 9. A pay-setting destiny. Number 4 is a royal destiny. A royal destiny. Revelation 5 verse 9 and verse 10. The Bible tells us there, among other things, that he has raised us to be kings and priests, and we shall reign on the earth. So you are born as royalty. And if you look at that scripture, he has redeemed us from every tongue, from every kindred, from every people and every nation. So there is no inferior location. No matter where you came from, as long as you belong to the kingdom of God, you have been redeemed as a king. You are redeemed as royalty. Shout hallelujah. That is God's ordination. That's what God has packaged for us. So we are ordained to be royal. 1 Peter chapter 2 verse 9. You are a chosen generation, a royal priesthood. I see the royalty in you beginning to show forth. And number 5, a destiny of eternity with Christ. A destiny of eternity with Christ. That is, if you are born again, God has ordained for you to spend eternity with Christ. God so loved the world, he gave his only begotten Son, that whosoever believes in him should not perish, but shall have everlasting life. John 3 and verse 16. A destiny of eternity in Christ. But most people sell off their destiny through carelessness, like Esau. You know, Esau sold his destiny, his birthright, and he sold it to Jacob. In fact, you know, when Isaac said, go and make me venison, that my soul may bless you, Esau knew that that blessing is for the firstborn right. He's supposed to tell his father, sorry, sir, that right, I sold it to, I've given it to my brother. Let him go and cook and bring the food and then bless him. That's why when the blessing came on, you know, God doesn't bless fraud. When it came on Jacob, God did not collect it from Jacob's head. He said, that's where it belongs. The man has sold it. Let it rest there. He sold it off. May none of us sell off our destinies. Now, how do many people miss it in destiny today? Number one is through ignorance. Ignorance of the truth concerning their redemption. That is not knowing what it is that your redemption package is, is packaged with. Not knowing it will make you lose it. Not knowing it. We're told about the story of a woman that served the queen for many years. And after serving her, she was given a particular document. She was so excited, put the document in a frame and put it on her wall. She was not educated. She put it on her wall. And for many years, she was languishing in poverty. And she got to a point where she was very sick. Doctor had to come to her house and visit her and was treating her. And he said, what's that on the wall? He said, I have served the queen for so many years and she gave me this document. He said, can I look at it? He brought it from the place on the wall where she put it. It was a document that was a willing of property and money to this woman for all of her years of service. But she didn't know. She thought it's a certificate. She put it on the wall. She was living in poverty while prosperity was hanging on the wall. Why? Ignorance. Ignorance. She would have died without having access to it until her eyes were open to it. I pray for somebody here that whatever is hidden about your heritage in Christ, may your eyes be open to them. Secondly, some people who have discovered their inheritance are in so much of a hurry that they lose it. One practical requirement for securing anything God has packaged for you in life and destiny is patience. Hebrews 10 verse 36, but you have need of patience that after you have done the will of God, you may receive the promise. So there must be patience. There must be patience. There must be patience. If you speed too much, you will miss so much. There must be patience. It is so important in your adventure in life. Kenneth Higgins said that while God has prepared things for you, he needs to prepare you for the things. And in order to prepare you for the things, you need to have patience. He said there are many people who miss it, not because they have not heard God, but because they ran ahead of God. May no one here miss it. And the third thing that we'll find that cripples many in destiny is they compare themselves with others. The Bible said, by comparing yourself with yourselves, you are not wise. Hear this? Every man has his race. Face your race and run your race. That you live together does not mean you will run together. Every individual has his race. You say, we went to school, we had the same set. It doesn't mean that God has the same thing set for you. Face your race. Is somebody getting it? Don't compare yourself with any other person. Don't put your life under pressure. Face your race. Sometimes people are competing with things that are not even real. Face your race. Stop competing with vanity. Face your race. Run your race. He said that we should run with patience the race that is set before us. That is set before us. Don't do anything before your time by comparing yourself to anybody that is outside of your own timing. Face your race. Face your race. Shout hallelujah. I say shout hallelujah. To begin to conclude, let's take note of the fact that for every one of us, we must recognize that destiny in the kingdom is an adventure, not just a destination. And that means that it must be fulfilled in phases. We keep moving from one level to the other. As long as we let God continue to lead us, we will ultimately find ourselves in the high places of life. But take note, every destiny has small beginnings, even as we saw in Christ. He began as a babe in the manger, grew up to become an adolescent, until he was declared the Son of God with power. In the same vein, our spiritual growth is vital to the fulfillment of our destiny. And that's why it's important that we must recognize that we have to keep growing from one level to the other. We must keep developing ourselves. We must keep advancing and growing in order to actualize the destiny God has in store for us. But how do we enjoy this spiritual growth? Through continuous study of the Word of God. 2 Timothy chapter 2 and verse 15. It says, study to show yourself approved unto God. It is through study that you are approved for the next level. 1 Peter chapter 2 verse 2. He says, newborn babes, desire the sincere milk of the word that you may grow thereby. So we need to keep studying the word so we can keep growing from one level of glory to the other. Remember, to be spiritually minded is life and peace. And our inheritance is spiritual. So we can only realize it by being spiritual. So we must maintain our spirituality so we can obtain sensitivity to gain access to God's direction per time. My prayer is that no one here will miss it in destiny. If you believe it, say a loud amen. Lift up your right hand to heaven and give thanks to God for his word that you have received today. Father, thank you for your word. Blessed be your name. In Jesus' precious name, we have prayed. It is done. If you are here and you have not surrendered your life to Jesus, that is a starting point. No one can escape except they accept the way of salvation. Wherever you are not yet born again. You don't have a relationship with Jesus, a connection with Jesus. Wherever you are, this is your opportunity. I want to pray with you. I want to pray with you. I want to pray with you. Very quickly. You want to give your life to Jesus? You want to become a child of God? He's worthy of praise and worthy of glory. Also, there are those who are here who need to rededicate their lives to Jesus. Something has gone wrong somewhere. You know it in your heart. Nobody may know it, but inside your heart, you know you have lost connection with Jesus. It is not how he used to be before. And you want to return so that you can be restored. You want to rededicate your life to Jesus quickly. He's never tired of saving, never tired of delivering. Thank you, Lord. Thank you, Jesus. Blessed be your holy name. Hallelujah. Lift up your right hand. As you pray this prayer after me from the depth of your heart, say loud and clear, Lord Jesus, I come to you today as a sinner. I cannot help myself, but I know you died for me. On the third day, you rose again just to save me. Jesus, come into my life as my Lord and Savior. Take control of me from this day forward. I will follow you, no turning back. Thank you, Jesus, for saving me. In Jesus' name, amen. Keep your hand lifted. Father, thank you today for these precious ones. They have come today in response to your call. And we thank you, Lord, because no one comes to you that you ever reject. Thank you for accepting them. That the blessings of salvation answer in each one of their lives. Thank you, Father, and thank you, Lord, in Jesus' precious name we are praying. Amen and amen. Congratulations. It's a brand new day for you.
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0: The testimony of Jesus is the spirit of prophecy. Testimonies are powerful. They have unlimited capacity to reproduce after the same desired shared testimony. So sit back, relax, stay focused, be purposeful, and let faith arise in your heart. Be blessed.
1: Praise the Lord. My name is Kaori Surprise. I came to thank God of this commission for what He has done for me, for divine healing. Going to 3 months now, I've been feeling stomach pain and blood issue, but I take a lot of drugs, injections, still yet the blood did not stop. So I thought that when drugs did not work for me, and injection did not work for me, so I decided to be taking communion, that communion is going to work for me. So I decided to be taking communion every day. But on Monday this week, the blood has stopped. Now I do not see any blood. I do not feel any stomach pain. I came to thank God of this commission for healing me totally.
2: Put your hands together for Jesus. 3 months issue of blood stopped via the communion. Hallelujah. Diverse business breakthroughs. I had been believing God for a business breakthrough, but nothing was happening for me. I came for an anointing service last month where we were anointed for breakthroughs. After the service, I experienced sudden favor on a contract that I've been handling. I got a contract of over 50 million naira last week. Put your hands together for Jesus. I have enjoyed various breakthroughs in different areas. Anytime I step into a company, what seems not to move begins to move, and I am celebrated. I give God all the glory in Jesus' name. The testifier is Solomon O.
3: My name is Moses Olude. I'm here on behalf of my wife. She just delivered a bouncing baby boy. Prior before her delivery, her BP had rose to 176, and she was booked for CS. But by divine encounter, I met with Pastor David, and he shook my hand that night. And when I got home, I laid that hand on my wife. And by the next morning, when we went to the hospital, her BP had dropped to 150. And by the evening of that day, which is on Thursday, her BP had dropped to 132. And she delivered safely without CS. I'm here to give glory to God who has done it for us. Hallelujah.
4: Glory be to God. Are we celebrating the Lord? Career stagnation terminated via kingdom advancement endeavors. Hallelujah. For 8 years, I was stagnated in my career, and all attempts to redeploy to join my family in Lagos proved abortive. Meanwhile, I never knew someone was sitting on my request. However, when soul winning operation kicked off, I dived into it because I knew my answers depended on it. So I went out for personal evangelism every day, when going and returning from work. No customer sat at my front at work without hearing the gospel, and my personal supplication was about the kingdom. I followed all the instructions from the altar, printed flyers for my local assembly, prayed kingdom advancement prayers, and helped the needy among us. And then God showed up. Hallelujah. I got my transfer to Lagos in January. Not just a transfer, but I was given a branch to manage. Are we celebrating the Lord? Indeed, serving God wholeheartedly pays. I return all the glory to God. The testifier is Joy B. Put those hands together for Jesus. You are next on the line for testimony.
0: We believe that you have been blessed by those testimonies. 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Share your testimony with us through testimonies@lfcwww.org. Looking forward to have your testimonies shared. Jesus.

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2: Chapter 3. What is direction? There is an evil which I have seen under the sun, as an error which proceedeth from the ruler. Folly is set in great dignity, and the rich sit in low place. I have seen servants upon horses, and princes walking as servants upon the earth. If the iron be blunt, and he do not whet the edge, then must he put too much strength. But wisdom is profitable to direct. Ecclesiastes 10, 5-7 and verse 10. Vision is the unfolding of God's master plan, whereas direction is the step you take to accomplish it. God has called you to preach. Wonderful. That is a calling or a vision. But how do you go about it? That is where you need direction. Divine direction is a lifetime demand. You will never get to a point in life where you will no longer require direction. In the Christian race, especially, you will never get to a point where you no longer require God's direction. This is because life without direction is nothing but continuous frustration. No matter how fast you are traveling on the wrong road, when are you ever going to arrive at your destination? As long as you are on a wrong road, no matter the kind of encouragement you receive on the way, you will never get to where you are going. Direction is a lifetime companion. Divine direction is required for every vision to succeed. At every point you get to, you need God to tell you what next to do, where to turn, and what to focus on. If you miss His direction, you have really missed the joy of living. But I see heaven opening to you from now on, in Jesus' name. But wisdom is profitable to direct. Ecclesiastes 10, verse 10. Even kings are frustrated without direction. Solomon said, "I've seen kings walking on foot while servants are riding on horses." He says it's an evil. When kings lose direction, they become servants. Ministry is one of the noblest callings on earth. Nothing compares with it in nobility and royalty, not even the post of a president. Yet, for many, there is no evidence of the dignity and honor that it carries. How can you be serving in the palace of the Most High and still be living a low life? Solomon's analysis in Ecclesiastes 10 reveals that lack of direction is the reason for all the frustration that many suffer today in their various callings. True, many have definite and very powerful visions, but they lack the direction required to accomplish it. So their vision becomes like a curse. But if you can locate where you belong in destiny and get a direction on how to get there, you will become a man to be consulted. The subject of divine direction is therefore very crucial. It is as crucial as the subject of vision, because though vision is what sets the pace for direction, direction is what makes vision a reality. You must not watch your life end in frustration because of lack of direction. The labor of the foolish wearieth every one of them, because he knoweth not how to go to the city. Ecclesiastes 10 verse 15. The labor of the foolish frustrates every one of them. Their hard work does not reduce their hardship in life. Why? Because he knoweth not how to go to the city. Early on in verse 10, Solomon said, "But wisdom is profitable to direct." That means wisdom is what reveals the how-to of every given task, and that how-to is what is called direction. You shall not be wearied anymore. You shall not be frustrated anymore. Every aspect of your heavenly vision must be heavenly directed. You don't just pick up your bag and baggage and head for a particular city or place just because you feel that is where you should be. No, if you have received your call to ministry, business or government from heaven, then wait to receive the how-to from heaven as well. It is only after you have done this that you can set out in pursuit of the vision. Instruction. Hear instruction, and be wise, and refuse it not. Proverbs 8 verse 33. Divine direction comes as instructions from the Lord. Dignity in life, ministry, and every endeavor calls for clarity of vision. It calls for vision with precision. When heavenly vision lacks heavenly instructions, it ends one in frustration. That is why he said, "Take fast hold of instruction, for she is thy life." The reason many are frustrated in ministry is because they celebrate vision without instruction. They have the mandate but don't have the approach. God is an orderly God. No matter how hard you try, whatever God has not commanded can never come to pass. That is why I believe that one's greatest asset in life and ministry is an unbroken connection with heaven from where instructions are received daily. The world will only hear those who hear from God. Until you give attention to God's instruction, the world will not pay any attention to you. It is those who hold on to His commandments that become commanders. The difference between success and failure is light, not luck. For the commandment is a lamp, and the law is a light, and reproofs of instruction are the way of life. Proverbs 6 verse 23. Many are genuinely called, but because they lack access to divine instructions, they are frustrated. This need not be. Every decision you take in life and ministry should be traceable to specific instructions received from God, for instructions are the highways to distinction in life. So much has been said about vision, with very little being said about instruction. Consequently, everyone pursues and goes about his vision the way he thinks best, and when things don't work as they should, they begin to doubt if God really called them. Blessed be that day in May 1981 when I heard the voice of heaven say to me, "The hour has come to liberate the world from all oppressions of the devil through the preaching of the word of faith, and I am sending you to undertake this task." I heard him speak to me as a man will speak to his son. I stayed with him for 18 hours. I saw things and heard him very clearly. That's why I can never be snared in any hole, nor be hid in any prison house. That's why I cannot be a prey to the devil. That's why wherever I step, I dominate. When you hear from heaven before you act on earth, every barrier will be turned into signs and wonders. I don't do things simply because somebody else is doing it or because it is in vogue. Until I hear from heaven, I don't move. I'm so busy carrying out the last instruction I received. It is your birthright. Thus saith the Lord thy Redeemer, the Holy One of Israel, I am the Lord thy God which teacheth thee to profit, which leadeth thee by the way that thou shouldest go. Isaiah 48 verse 17. Direction is the birthright of every believer. It is your heritage in God. The moment you give your life to Christ, you are entitled to God's guidance. He commits himself to lead you in the way to go. That is why you do not need to run a helter-skelter in search of any prophet or seer to tell you what the future holds for you. You can get this directly from God, as it is yours by right. The psalmist echoes this truth in Psalm 32 verse 8. I will instruct thee and teach thee in the way which thou should go. I will guide thee with mine eye. When God says, I will, that means that he is determined to instruct you. He is committed to guiding and teaching you the steps to take to get to where you are going. Life then becomes very colorful and pleasurable because you can trust him to lead you aright. You don't have to be like the horse or mule that has no understanding, going by trial and error, walking in guesses. It is God's will to grant you direction at every stage of your life. Jesus, the pattern son, had access to divine direction. He said, I can of my own self do nothing. As I hear, I judge. John 5 verse 30. Hearing from God secured his destiny and preserved his ministry. If God led Jesus, then he is committed to leading you too. Remember Jesus said, As my Father hath sent me, even so send I you. John 20 verse 21. Meaning that you have the same heritage with him. You have the same rights before the Father as he had. Therefore, you can hear from heaven explicitly as Jesus did. For as many as are led by the Spirit of God, they are the sons of God. Romans 8 verse 14. One of your rights as a son of God is understanding his leadings, without which you may as well be regarded as a child, not a son. One of the hallmarks of sonship is the ability to be led by the Spirit of God. Therefore, until you grow into sonship, you do not differ from a sinner, and you will suffer the same conditions as they do. Now I say that the heir, as long as he is a child, differeth nothing from a servant, though he be Lord of all, but is under tutors and governors until the time appointed of the Father. Even so we, when we were children, we are in bondage under the elements of the world. Galatians 4:1-3. The realization of God's ultimate plan and purpose for you depends on your maturity. Until you develop into sonship, the dominion God has reserved for you will never materialize. Remember the prophecy about Jesus in Isaiah 9 verse 6. Until he became a son, the government could not be placed upon his shoulder. For unto us a child is born, unto us a son is given, and the government shall be upon his shoulder,

This is one of the benefits of direction. But when God has not sent you and you go, you will surely be confronted by the crooked paths which you don't have the power to make straight. For by strength shall not man prevail. 1 Samuel 2 verse 9. Let's look at Isaiah 45 again. Thus saith the Lord to his anointed. Every time you are called, you are anointed to function in that calling. When God called Gideon, he said to him, "Go in this thy might. Have I not sent thee?" Judges 6 verse 14. As soon as he received the call, the might to run with came. So you are the anointed of God that he is talking about. Thus saith the Lord to his anointed, to Cyrus, whose right hand I have holding, to subdue nations before him, and I will loose the loins of kings, to open before him the two-leaved gates, and the gates shall not be shut. I will go before thee, and make the crooked places straight. I will break in pieces the gates of brass, and cut in asunder the bars of iron. And I will give thee the treasures of darkness and hidden riches of secret places, that thou mayest know that I, the Lord, which call thee by name, I am the God of Israel. Isaiah 45, 1-3. When the anointed locates direction, the crooked places are made straight and the gates of brass are broken in pieces. Much more, the hidden riches are made available and supplies never cease. Will you pay for a job you didn't assign anyone to do? Of course not, but that's what we expect God to do when we run off on our own programs without first clearing from him. But Lamentations 3 verse 37 asks, "Who is he that saith, and it cometh to pass, when the Lord commanded it not?" Any step you take without God having commanded it will always end in futility. Try as hard as you may, nothing will work. Be willing to be led. And he saith unto them, "Follow me, and I will make you fishers of men." Matthew 4 verse 19. God's commitment to guide you will amount to nothing if you on your part do not commit yourself to be led. This is the other side of guidance. It is one thing for God to want to lead you, and an entirely different thing for you to want to be led. This is why a lot of men are suffering so much today. They are men of themselves and rely so much on themselves that they have missed God. We often forget that our ways are not his ways, neither are our thoughts his thoughts. There are things you may want to do that are not in line with his thoughts for you. That is why you must seek direction. You must seek to know what his thoughts for you are, because your security is in God, not in yourself. In 1990, we went to Japan for a program on invitation. From what we saw, it was obvious that there was a dire need for the gospel in the land. When I saw the spiritual depravity of the people, my heart longed to be a part of bringing about an awakening there. As a matter of fact, in the course of my message, the interpreter burst into tears because she had never heard what I was saying before. The mayor's wife was in our meeting, and a key government official was healed. So you can imagine the waves that permeated the city. There were clear indications that our ministry was needed there. A piece of property had been acquired and given to us free of charge. So I felt, why not? We can be there. I said to the Lord, "This is a place where what we are doing is needed." The pastor who went with me was to return and head the mission there. I bought the aircraft on our way back home. We spent about 13 hours putting all the plans together. We went as far as discussing the courses to be taught in the Bible school. Everything appeared okay. But when we arrived in Nigeria, the Lord said to me, "Even though there is a need in Japan, you are not the one I am sending there." The moment he said that, I cancelled all the plans and preparations we had made earlier because I knew that there is no regret in following divine plan. That is why Jesus said, "Follow me, and I will make you." He knows that your making is only guaranteed by the extent to which you follow him. People may mock you as you follow him, but God will make you. Speaking further in John 12 verse 26, Jesus said, "If any man serve me, let him follow me, and where I am, there shall also my servant be. If any man serve me, him will my Father honor." Honor is reserved for all who will follow God's leading. People may pity you initially, but at the end, you will become a man to be envied. When God called me to ministry and I decided to pursue it full-time, a group of concerned friends gathered together to pray for me. They felt that since most pastors then were in ministry part-time and I was leaving my job to go full-time, I must be confused. They thought I would starve to death. I only got to know

0: all this when a member of the team who got married to a friend narrated everything to me. But today, my testimony is far from that of starvation. When you submit to God's guidance, He leads you into glory and honor, not shame and reproach. Assumption or direction. Who is he that saith, and it cometh to pass when the Lord commanded it not? Lamentations 3, verse 37. Let's look at the other side of the coin in 1 Thessalonians 5, verse 24. Faithful is he that calleth you, who also will do it. This is the difference between assumption and direction. When God directs, he is also on hand to do it. Some are pushing and struggling at their task, yet nothing is moving, whereas others are just relaxed in carrying out their assignment and things are moving forward. Why? The faithfulness of the one who gave the direction. God's faithfulness is what gets the job done. Gideon had never fought a battle in his entire life, but he suddenly became a commander. We were not told that he had even as much as killed a bird with a catapult before. He was a poor farmer, the least in his family, which was the least in Israel. So he was the least of the least. But when God called him, the anointing came with the call and direction gave birth to accomplishment. God gave him a vision. He told him, "Thou shalt save Israel from the hand of the Midianites." But much more, he directed him on how to go about it. Judges 7. With this, he became an outstanding success in Israel. Then the men of Israel said unto Gideon, "Rule thou over us, both thou and thy son's son also, for thou hast delivered us from the hand of Midian." Thus was Midian subdued before the children of Israel, so that they lifted up their heads no more, and the country was in quietness 40 years in the days of Gideon. Judges 8, 22 and 28. That is a triumph of direction. Direction is very crucial to success in life. You will not suffer frustration anymore. The psalmist said, "The Lord is my shepherd, I shall not want. He maketh me to lie down in green pastures. He leadeth me beside the still waters. He restoreth my soul. He leadeth me in the paths of righteousness for his name's sake. Yea, though I walk through the valley of the shadow of death, I will fear no evil, for thou art with me. Thy rod and thy staff, they comfort me. Thou preparest a table before me in the presence of mine enemies. Thou anointest my head with oil. My cup runneth over." Psalm 23:1-5. When you are on track with God, your enemies are irrelevant. The one that goes before you to make the crooked path straight takes care of them. May every deafness and blindness of God's direction in your life be destroyed right now in Jesus' name. God spoke to Abraham, and that took him to the top in Genesis chapter 12. God spoke to Moses and made him a name. Everyone that has ever mattered in life and to their generation heard from God. From henceforth, you will begin to hear from God because you are also born to matter to your generation. God cannot lead you into a business and the door be shut against you. It's not possible. You didn't hear from him. That's why you went and came back with nothing. You gathered all the money you had and dumped it in the wrong direction and everything went down the drain. Everything God has ever directed me to do has always succeeded because no one can stop what he has commanded. No commandment of God can be confounded by any devil anywhere. From today, the world will know you are unstoppable. Hear from God and you will live well on the earth. Direction is the key to distinction. No one succeeds by power. No one triumphs by might. In the kingdom of God, we only triumph by the unction of the Holy Spirit as we follow His direction. You will never again lack divine direction.
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0: that you have been blessed by God's Word today. 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
1: Understanding the benefits of divine direction. We're on part two of this series today, understanding the benefits, the wonders of divine direction. Let's recognize the following scriptural facts as we begin. Every seed of Abraham is ordained a global citizen. Something very interesting. Jesus said, not all men can receive these sayings, but unto them to whom it is given. So there are things that some cannot receive because they will not receive it. You have to be spiritual to receive spiritual things. You have to have a spiritual perspective to embrace spiritual things. People want to embrace what they can see. No. It is embracing what it shows that determines what you can see. Embracing what it shows so determines what you can see. When I was 23, the Lord showed me that my future is in His plan, not in my plan. I didn't look like anybody with any future, but I had it from His word. So I knew I have a future if I would only be following what He tells me to do. I was 30 when I heard from the world that there's a place for me on top if I'm interested. I said, Lord, I am. He said, then whatever I tell you to do, do it. May no one waste his life. You see, God's principal way of guiding us is by His word. By His word. My God. I saw me on top of the world when I was below zero level by human assessment. I embraced that reality with every bend inside me. People want to wait to see. He said, you believe to see. He said, if I had not believed to see the glory of God, I would not see it. You are redeemed a global citizen as a seed of Abraham, and in thy seed shall all the families of the earth be blessed. And Christ came and said, you are the light of the world, not the light of your village. The light of the world. You are the salt of the earth, not the salt of your town. All saying the same thing. Can I have you say with me, by redemption?
2: By redemption.
1: I'm a seed of Abraham.
2: I'm a seed of Abraham.
1: Redeemed as a global citizen.
2: Redeemed as a global citizen.
1: Galatians 3, verse 29. If you be Christ, then you are Abraham's seed and heirs according to the promise. If you're Abraham's seed, then you do the works of Abraham. Abraham will move at the instruction of God any day, any time, and on time. Prompt response was what differentiates Abraham's faith than the faith of many today. I'll do it later. I'm coming. You never came. Life has a lifespan. Light has a lifespan. After the daybreak, then comes the nightfall. Don't let the night fall on the truth you claim to believe. Don't let the night fall on it. It will not deliver. So walk while you have the light, lest it be turned to darkness. So there's a time frame. For instance, we have the ongoing Operation Living Sacrifice. Some have forgotten. They have the paper, they just put it somewhere. I'm not sacrificing nothing. Now, he's selling off an opportunity of a lifetime that may not reoccur. Even God can't make you believe what you don't want to believe. And what you don't believe, you cannot do it. It's over to you. I saw me as a global citizen from the world. I was not a local personality when I saw me as a global citizen. Stop waiting. Thank you, Jesus. We are going forward. Every mentality of mediocrity, God will crush it.
2: Amen.
1: In everyone's life.
2: Amen.
1: Who could have thought that Joseph would reign in Egypt? Joseph saw himself as reigning, so he had royal behaviors, royal lifestyle. Nobody else believed in him. He believed in it. My journey is not ending in Potiphar's house. My journey is not ending in this prison. So everyone, how are you doing? Why are you looking so sad? Come on, cheer up. He was a king prisoner. Now, you have a royal destiny in Christ. We all are. We are redeemed unto our God as priests and kings to reign on the earth. Out of every nation, every tribe, every tongue. So there's no racial discrimination here. Revelation 5, 9, and 10. But you have to receive and believe it, or you can be empowered to experience it. You have a glorious future or destiny in Christ. No matter what it looks like now, it hasn't changed that. All you need is embrace that word and what it takes to take delivery and walk with it. No one will sell off his future. No one will sell off his future. Let me hear your loudest amen. Also, every seed of Abraham is a spiritual eagle ordained to soar above the clouds. Deuteronomy 32 and verse 9 to 14, for a lot of his inheritance. He found him in a desert land and in the waste howling wilderness. He led him about, he instructed him, he kept him as the apple of his eye. Now, as an eagle. So God is our father eagle. We are his baby eaglet. As an eagle, he steareth up our nest, he spreads out over our young, he takes the eaglets up, takes them up into the skies and beyond the clouds, he beareth them on his wings. Now, so the Lord alone did lead him. And there was no strange God with him. He wasn't led by circumstances. He wasn't led by the vogue. The in thing, what's happening in the world now. The Lord alone did lead him. And there was no strange God with him. He made him by leading him to ride on the high places of the earth. He made him by leading him. To ride in the high place of the earth. That he might eat the increase of the fields. And he made him to suck honey out of the rock. And oil out of the flint. The Lord alone did lead him. Let that strike a chord in you. If only I will keep following his leading, I shall be made. Made what? Made to ride in the high place of the earth. Made what? Made to soar above the clouds. Where the storms here cannot affect you. Where the fire burning on the earth cannot reach you. You never hear that an eagle was born by fire. How? It's up on the mountain. It's above where the, even when it's resting, it's not near the earth. And when it spreads its wings, it just goes up. I'm smiling. The Lord alone did lead him. At 22, I heard the voice of the Spirit clear and clean. First time. Go forward. Make a left. So, and make a left. And led me in the town without asking any human person where if I was looking for what. God still speaks today.
2: Yes, sir.
1: But only those in the Spirit can hear it. Carnal people can't hear it. All this junkie. Amen. You're going forward.
2: Amen.
1: Never attempt to lead yourself. It often leads to a crash. No one will crash here. Can I hear your loudest amen?
2: Amen.
1: For there's a way that seemeth right unto a man, but the end thereof are the ways of death. No one will walk the way of death here. In the name of Jesus. When he brought Israel out on their way to the promised land, he was leading them by the cloud by day and pillar of fire by night. That journey wouldn't take 40 years, but he was leading them step by step. We are told here in Numbers chapter 9, verse 15 to 23, whatever time the cloud rested, the people rested. It can be for 1 week, it can be for 3 days, it can be for a year. They were keeping pace with the movement of the cloud. So the wild beasts could not reach them. They were covered by day by the cloud of glory and shielded in the night by the pillar of fire. And so they moved till they got to the promised land. You won't miss your promised land. Our promised land today is heaven. We won't miss it. No one will miss it. We shall be there together. But they were led by the Spirit of God on that journey. And they were covered supernaturally, dignified. Not one person has a swollen leg. Their clothes didn't wear on their body. Yet they had no access to town to buy any clothes. How are they doing it? And they thirsted not when he led them through the desert, the place of thirst. Because he was leading, they're not permitted to thirst. Isaiah 48, verse 21. Now hear what he said. Exodus 13, 17. He said, when Pharaoh let people go, God did not lead them by the way of the Philistines, although that was short. People look for shortcut a lot. That's a lot of breakaway pastors in churches. They are looking for shortcut. No one is born an adult. You are born as babies and you grow. My son, Pastor Theodore, is here. He was one of the first four members of this church. Abby, you saw him when he stood on the platform. No games. I've been around a few years, and I know the lot of breakaway people. They always end up frustrated. Most of them throw away Jesus. Don't earn a first class at Covenant University and go and be doing as a CEO of a bank. That will end your third Sunday. You go and rent a house as CEO rent. You have finished your future. You have eaten it. Wake up. Not that somebody told me about this church. I saw it at the beginning. It was me Jesus gave the name. By saying, Jesus, what name will you have this church called? The Living Faith Church. And if I refer me to what he told me, 81. The living faith is the winning faith. And the winning faith is the acting faith. That's the faith of God. We're invading Lagos. What shall it be called? Winner's Chapel. Come on now. No games. In case you're confused, read the mandate. You see how the founder tells his own story that cannot be faulted. And has been told over and over the years. Please be led. You are going places.
2: Amen.
1: You are going places. This is not a fabricated church. Church of Jesus. Some folks took our church, a very strong confederacy, and they called me and said, look, rent another place. We own that property, but they use their power. I said, rent a place for services. God is big enough to defend himself. He came in a very drastic manner. He came and wrought vengeance to show that he was in charge. Fear gripped them. They handed over our property to us in grand style. That's when you are led. You are relaxed. Allow Jesus to lead you. If you don't know what to pray, pray, Lord, lead me the way you lead your servant. Lead me the way. Because everything he says God said for him to do is work. It's working. Lead me the way you lead him. How can you be a son and a daughter of Christ for 20 years, 30 years, you have never heard the voice of God? You read the Bible, you can't hear anything from it? No, it's not right. Somebody's story is changing. No one here will miss his steps. No one here will miss his steps. Thank you, Jesus. Our destiny in the kingdom has no ceilings. The path of the just one is a shining light, ordained to shine more and more and more. Wherever you are today is a stepping stone to the next. Allow him to lead your way forward. Some fellow said, we are rich. We are in for nothing. He said, not knowing that you are poor and wretched and naked. When compared with what I have in stock for you, you are not there yet. I'm not there yet. The works that I do shall ye do also, and greater works than this shall ye do. We are not there yet. Of all born of women, there is none as great as John the Baptist. But he that is least in the kingdom is greater than he. What? Abraham was born of a woman. Isaac was born of a woman. And Jesus said in Matthew 11:11, of all born of women, there is none as great as John the Baptist. But he that is least in the kingdom is greater than he. I mean, Daniel was born of a woman. And he said, what is in you is greater than what Daniel had. they are going forward. If you don't see such future, you will be nodding your head like that red lizard that came down from a Iroko tree and began to nod his head. There are greater days ahead of you.
3: Amen.
1: Some are affecting the nation today, will affect the continent tomorrow.
3: Amen.
1: Some are affecting the continent today, will affect the world tomorrow.
3: Amen.
1: Because as far as your eyes can see, unto you will I give it. That's why divine guidance is vital. Your future is bigger than your head. Come on now. Your future is bigger than your head.
3: Yes, sir.
1: You can imagine me writing down that at the base of this ministry, a tabernacle shall be built that will seat 50,000 people. We were 68 in that meeting. 6-8. Eating with plastic spoon and plastic plate that were borrowed. This ministry is not limited to this nation, but to other nations of the world. When it has no footing in a village. Come on now. As far as your eyes can see. May your eyes be open today. At this communion table, anyone who has put a ceiling on his destiny, that ceiling is lifted. That ceiling is lifted. That ceiling is lifted. You believe that? Let me hear your loudest amen. Thank you, Jesus. Beware. Every step we take, is that our advantage or disadvantage? Beware. Beware. In Isaiah chapter 30, verse 1 to 3, we are conversing with that in this church. Woe to the rebellious children, said the Lord, that take counsel but not of men, and that cover with a covering but not of my spirit, that they may add sin to sin. That walk to go down into it, not ask at my mouth, to send themselves with the scent of Pharaoh, and to trust in the shadow of Egypt. What about? Therefore shall the strength of Pharaoh be your shame, and the trust in the shadow of Egypt your confusion. They didn't ask of me, they just carried their luggage. They didn't ask, they just leave one business to another one. And they get in there to discover that all the things he had done before in his life, wiped off. You and I are most unqualified to lead our way into the future. We can't lead our way into the future. Let the one who creates the future lead you. Let the one who creates the future lead you. You are getting there. He said, what do I do then? Before you hear what he's saying, keep doing what you are doing. Come on now. Don't craft words and say, God told you. In Jeremiah chapter 2 and verse 13. For my people have committed two evils. They have forsaken me, the fountain of living waters, and hewed them out. Cisterns, broken cisterns that cannot hold water. Is Israel a servant? Is he a homeborn slave? Why is he spoiled? The young lions roared upon him and yelled, and they made his land waste. His cities are burned without inhabitants. Also, the children of North and Tehapin have broken the crown of her head. Hast thou not procured this to thyself, in that thou forsaken the Lord thy God when he led thee by the way? It's devastating to attempt to lead yourself. My prayer today is because I know my sheep, and my sheep know my voice. That each one's spiritual ears be opened to know his voice. The crown of your hair shall not be broken. You will not be spoiled by spoilers. From the story of the eagle, divine direction.
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1: Other birds don't care where the wind is coming from, so they clip their wings. The eagle spreads his wing and the wind carries him. That's how you'll be carried from now. The wind of the Spirit will keep carrying you forward. In the name of Jesus Christ. He said, he shall walk everyone in his way and everyone in his path. And when they fall upon the sword, he shall not be wounded. Sir, you cannot be destroyed on your path. When you locate your path and stay there, Joel 2, 11, 7 and 8, you cannot be wounded, you cannot be assaulted, you cannot be destroyed. When you are on the path the Lord leads you. That's why following divine direction is key to arriving at the fullness of God's plan and purpose of our lives. As we saw in the case of Isaac. Thou shalt not go down to Egypt. Dwell in the land that I will show you. And Isaac did, Genesis 26, 1 to 3. And by verse 12 to 14, he planted in that land that year. And the Lord blessed him. He went forward, he worked strong, became very great. And the Philistines envied him in the land he was led to dwell. And that's you. As we keep following God, he keeps changing our levels. 2 Corinthians 3, 18, as we behold him as in a glass, the glory of the Lord, the cloud leading us, we are changed into the same image from glory to glory, even as by the Spirit of the Lord. When he led them, they knew no lack. He was feeding them twice a day. Exodus 16 and verse 8. Twice a day. Bread in the morning, flesh in the evening. Till they got to the gate of Canaan. Verse 35. Free food for 36 years. You won't beg for what to eat. As he led them, he kept supplying their needs without their sweat. That is the story of this commission, sir. The leading of God just opening doors of favor at every stage. Because you're on board this flight, that becomes your portion. Let's look at a few benefits of divine direction. Number one, divine direction secures supernatural restoration. You have been robbed of some things. Lord Jesus, what do I do at this point? That was the prayer of David after they lost the city of Ziklag to their enemies. Shall I pursue them? Shall I overtake? Shall I recover them all? And the Lord said, pursue. 1 Samuel 30 and verse 6 to 9. For that shall surely overtake and without fail recover all. Verse 17 and 18 of the same chapter. And David recovered all that the Amalekites have taken. He recovered all. And it's all with booties from the field. God leads us into supernatural restoration. One of us here gave a testimony. 19 years, he was thrown out of his job unjustly. And the God of restoration came. By knowing what to do, he kept engaging, serving the Lord. And God said, no, I will restore you. And God restored the years that locusts has eaten. The caterpillar and the farmer, he recovered all. He was paid all his salaries for 19 years.

0: All his projected promotion paid at once. A little sugar, there is nothing too hard for God. Many are due for restoration here. You shall be awesomely restored.
1: Amen.
0: What you have lost will come back to you in grand style.
1: Amen.
0: We saw a broken marriage there for 9 years. Every effort to put together failed. But she knew what to do, and she did. And called the walk-away husband, can you come and pick me from church? Not that they see you. He said, I'm coming. They are both in church today. After 9 years. By knowing which way to go. Now listen. Many will secure supernatural restoration during this ongoing operation.
1: Yes.
0: Suddenly, the things you have been looking for will come to you.
1: Yes.
0: You believe that? Let me hear your loudest amen.
1: Yes.
0: Suddenly, the things you have been looking for will come to you.
1: Yes.
0: Suddenly, the things you have been looking for will come to you.
1: Yes.
0: Number two benefit of following divine direction is secure supernatural supply. When I sent you without purse or scripts or shoes, lacked ye anything? And they said, what?
2: Nothing.
0: When you are going in the direction he leads, you lack nothing. The Lord is my shepherd, I shall not want. He leads me beside the still waters. No tension, no pressure. He refreshes my soul. Divine supplies attend to everyone being led by the Spirit. Divine supplies. And that's your portion. That's your portion. And they thirsted not when he led them through the desert. When he led them. When he led them. Nothing was walking in that place, but he led them. Because he was leading them, nothing was lacking to them. That's your story. Number three. Is secure.
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0: Judgment, the meek will he teach his way. Verse 12. What man is he that feareth the Lord? Him shall he teach in the way that he...
3: This is Domi Radio.
0: Your soul shall dwell at peace.
1: Yeah.
0: No more tensions.
1: Yeah.
0: Because when God leads, all our ways are ways of pleasantness and all our paths are peace. All our ways, when God leads you the way to go, there are ways of pleasantness and peace. Ways of pleasantness and peace. That's your new realm. That's your new realm. So anytime you see tensions here and there, just watch. Is the Lord, is he the one leading me? I'm leading myself. My direction is like swimming against the tides, and victims often get drowned. You will not be drowned. You will not be drowned. You will not be drowned. You will not be drowned. You will not.
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0: Wake up to an active spiritual life. It's for your benefit. Wake up to an active spiritual life. It's for your benefit. Secondly, if we live in the Spirit, let us also walk in the Spirit. As he can talk to us at any time. Galatians 5:25. He can talk to us at any time. All that we called Lagos invasion today came to me in the bathroom. Now God is shaking Africa by his grace through this commission. It came in a vehicle traveling from Zaria to Kaduna. He can talk to you at any time. Therefore, endeavor to stay in the Spirit. I was in the Spirit on the Lord's day and I heard. Endeavor to stay in the Spirit to pick the voice. And I hear your amen.

0: favor to stay in the spirit. I was in the spirit on the Lord's day and I heard. Endeavor to stay in the spirit to pick the voice of the master. Can I hear your amen?
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0: Prosperity. I'm sent as a messenger. Arise, get back home and make my people rich. It came to me live in that hotel room in the U.S. August 26, 1987. I abandoned everything and rushed back home. The feelings of those I was to minister in their place notwithstanding. He said, get back home. I can stay one more minute. So I am sent as a messenger of the Most High God to open up financial destiny of God's people. And it shows.
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1: Key of knowledge. The key of knowledge. 43 years ago, March 22nd, 1982, the Lord delivered to me the key. 87, he gave me a mandate to engage that key to open the door to many. I went on a 3-day prayer, fasting, and searching. Lord, what is the secret of kingdom prosperity? Then he came down on the 3rd day. My son, my prosperity plan is not a promise. It does not answer to prayers. Stop breaking your head. Where is prosperity? Prayer on one side. It's not a promise that has no respect for fasting. My prosperity plan is a covenant until your part is played. I am not committed. How many have heard that several times?
2: Yes, sir.
1: Has it been edited?
2: No, sir.
1: Don't engage in a makeup. You want to know the history of my diverse encounters? Go to the mandate. See how the founder tells his own story. It cannot be faulted. I was in it.
2: Yes, sir.
1: I've shared it over the years. Please, you need the key. Don't fake the key. This kid has no cognizance of personalities, no matter who they are, of institutions like banks, of government. Nothing. Direct key. The key of David, he called it. That opens are no man shut, and shuts are no man open. That's the key you are returning home with. Deuteronomy chapter 8 and verse 18. But thou shalt remember the Lord your God, for it is he that giveth thee power to get wealth, that he may establish to you his covenant. Not a church doctrine, his covenant, which is sworn to thy fathers as it is this day. That's when he broke open that mystery. It delivers on the platform of a covenant. What is the covenant? The covenant of seed time and harvest, which also connotes the covenant of sowing and reaping. According to 2 Corinthians 9, verse 6 to 8. It also connotes the covenant of giving and receiving. Philippians 4, 15 to 19. So any other method you use is the wrong key. Any other strategy you use.
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1: I used to have a safe one time in my office. They lost the combination. You know the combination? Turn this way, turn that way. There was something there, we can't access it. The key is missing. And it's iron safe, or what they call it, steel. You know steel? I don't know what they did about it. I remember, it was my own private something. I don't know who gave them to be turning the keys. But they, no, we couldn't open, so we can't access it. There are many things that are yours, just that the key is missing. Just that the key is missing. The combination is lost. It's time to get back there, sir. All around the world, outside of Faith Tabernacle, outside of Nigeria, many have entered into these things by acknowledging the key that Jesus gave. It's your turn.
3: Amen.
1: It's your turn.
3: Amen.
1: It's your turn.
3: Amen.
1: It's your turn.
3: Amen.
1: It's your turn.
3: Amen.
1: The good news is you are returning with that key.
3: Amen.
1: You are returning with that key.
3: Amen.
1: You are returning with that key.
3: Amen.
1: There was famine in the days of our covenant fathers, but they were always exempted from the horror of hard times. Always. There was famine in the days of Isaac. He prevailed in spite of the famine. There was famine in the days of Jacob. The famine was so grievous in the land. In the midst of it, Jacob was importing food for his family. Importing food for his family. He said, take double money with you. Double money. There's something we are doing with money here. Take double money. In the midst of famine, Genesis 43, famine was biting the hardest in the days of Joseph. That people were offering themselves for sale. Money failed in the land. Genesis 47 and verse 15. But in the midst of economic crash,

0: Verse 27 of that scripture, it says, but Israel dwelt in Goshen. They had possessions, grew, and multiplied exceedingly in the midst of economic crash. That's you. That's how powerful the covenant is against hard times. The greatest project your church ever embarked upon as commanded is the ark. In the midst of economic crash, the ark is growing without sweat. Oh my God. That's your life. People may be selling their houses for food, you'll be building new houses. They may be selling their businesses to send their children to school, you'll be acquiring more businesses. Take your eyes off men if you need help from heaven. Take your eyes off men. Can anybody ever say that I came to his house or called him on phone from the beginning? Do you have something that God is laying in your heart until I go to heaven? Why? I know my source and I know what it takes to assess my supplies. You won't fail anymore. Amen. Favor will locate you. Amen. Decorate and overdecorate you. Amen. Concerning this commission today, there is no one to return thanks to on this earth. That thank you, if not that you are here, how could we have gone through? There's no such human person living or dead. My son, concerning my small life, I can exchange personally with you. You're not my source. Hey, Eddie, you look fine. Your shoe is heavy. I can exchange that with you. But Eddie, you know you're not my source. Please, awake. This thing does not work by games. Awake. You are going places. Anybody who may have written your case off will join you to celebrate your triumph. Your days of arrowing and struggling, they are finally over. Interestingly, the covenant does not only empower for wealth, but terminates all misfortunes along our path. Terminates all misfortunes. His blessings makes rich and it has no sorrow. Proverbs 10:22. Some will hate it, but let me say, I will tell you because it's the truth. Bring ye all the tithes to the storehouse, that may meet in my house, and prove me now. Why not open the windows of heaven? And pour you out a blessing, there be not room enough to take it. And I will rebuke the devourer for your sake, because my blessing does not allow for sorrow. Amen. Then shall ye return, and discern between the righteous and the wicked, between him that serveth God, and him that serveth him not. For the day cometh, chapter 4, verse 1 and 2, that shall burn like an oven, and all the proud, and all the wicked shall be burned, without root nor branch. But unto you that keep walking in my fear, the fear of the Lord, shall the same righteous arise with healings in his wings. You shall be growing up and going forth as fatted calves out of the stalls. That is, in the midst of a burn down, you'll be growing up. In the midst of a shut down, you'll be going forward. Because you are serving God on the platform of the covenant of abundance. Amen. Interestingly, sir, nothing has fallen short in 44 years of ministry. Every year is mysteriously a plus over the previous. From today, sir, you never know a setback anymore. You never know a setback anymore. You never know a setback anymore. You never suffer a setback anymore. In the name of Jesus. In the name of Jesus. In the name of Jesus. But to enjoy financial fortune, one, be spiritually minded. I wish above all things that thou mayest prosper and be in health, even as thy soul prosper. Your spiritual prosperity is fundamental. Fundamental, sir. Your spiritual prosperity is fundamental to your overall prosperity in life. 3 John verse 2. Godliness is profitable unto all things, having the promise of the life which now is, and the one which is to come. Exercise thyself rather unto godliness. For bodily exercise profits little, but godliness profits unto all things. Our spiritual prosperity is fundamental to our overall prosperity. Please mind it. Mind it. Number two, engage delightsomely in the covenant of sowing and reaping as a lifestyle. Now let's try and see what God will do. As a lifestyle. Engage delightsomely with the covenant of abundance, that is, sowing and reaping, giving and receiving, as a lifestyle. As a lifestyle. As a lifestyle. So I'm feeling, hey, there's nothing like tithing. Just find out where I was coming from. Find out when he told me. Find out what I've been doing with it. Then you will know that your grammar is of no meaning. It is this local primitive thing I trade. I will say, richest person in the world. Eh? I say, all right, I tell you the truth. I'm not borrowing and I'm not owing anybody. So I'm rich. God will decorate your life.
1: Amen.
0: You can't change the truth. You don't have capacity for it. Take it or leave it. The truth is the truth. No non-tither is a candidate for financial fortune. I will open you the windows of heaven and pour you out a blessing until there be no room in all to take it. And Jesus placed a stamp on it in Matthew 23:23. He said, woe unto you, scribes and Pharisees, hypocrites, for ye pay tithe of mens and of anise and cumin, and have omitted the weightier matters of the law, judgment, mercy, and faith. These ought you to have done, and not to leave the other undone. All the tithes of the Lamb belongs to the Lord. It shall be holy unto the Lord. You shall not take an ought of it. Maybe it will help you. I earned my last pay in your church, 1987 December. December 1987. Nobody had it from my mouth forever until 1996. But by 91, I already had my own personal accountant. So I can pay my tithe accurately. I've been in it forever. Nothing changes it. Challenges on the right there. God's portion first. He will solve the devourer and keep you going. Can I hear your amen? Amen. Delightsomely, you are not helping any church or ministry with your tithe. You are building your future. You are what? You are building your future. We are not a church of rich people. We're a church of poor people made rich. Poor people made rich. I was among the poor made rich. 1984, our total income was 18,600. My tithe was there. That was our level. Others dropped after 1 year, some after 5 years, some after 10 years. But he gave me grace to keep going. Receive that grace today.
1: Amen.
0: By his grace, there are many homes that draw succor from this man's blessings. Orphanages, old people's homes. Not because you are doing bad day, regular. They can't eat when you are doing bad day alone. Between now and your next bad day, what happens? Thank you, Jesus. One time I gave 23 cars out. 23 cars in one sweep. Not that they were in the house, I bought them. Understand this and let it become a delight. Always think of how to add value somewhere. First, the kingdom of God. And then somebody's soul is changing. You can't copy grace. Grace multiplies by knowledge. You cannot copy grace, oh. Grace multiplies by knowledge. 2 Peter 1:2, it said, grace and peace be multiplied to you through the knowledge of God and of our Lord Jesus Christ. You can't copy grace. Just get to know what facilitates the grace you desire and connect with it. Grace cannot be copied. It multiplies by grace. It multiplies by knowledge. It multiplies by knowledge. Number three, now listen. Put your hands to work, because whatever thing it doeth, it shall prosper. Sir, put your hands to work. No lazy man has a future in the kingdom. Put your hands to work. And whatsoever he doeth, it shall prosper. God blessed the works of Job's hand till he became the greatest of all men in the east. put your hands to work. 2 Thessalonians 3:10. Whosoever does not work, even so let him not eat. Put your hands to work. Put your hands to work. No matter what is coming down on you, it will multiply on the works of your hand. Put, and zero multiplied by a million equals what? Zero. Put your hands, refuse downtime. Be a value-adding worker. Whatever your hand findeth to do that is good, do with all your might. A woman here was selling waste bottles. What waste water bottles? He sold that and went abroad and had a degree at an old age. Sponsored all our children in the university from waste bottles. Young people, hear me. You now sit in your house. I just thank God. Mom, is my food ready? If you're my mother, will say, come and eat me. I've been wasting away precious time. When you heard that I taught in primary school, is to fill the time. No, that time brings people down. You will not go down. No. So leave here today with a determination. I must put my hands to work. God has no other way of prospering me than through the works of my hand among others. Can I hear your amen? Yeah. Somebody's blessed. Yeah. You are the one. Let me hear your loudest amen. Yeah. Let me hear your loudest amen. Yeah. Put your hands to work. The covenant is not for lazy people. Number 4, continue to seek continuous guidance in your endeavors. Don't think you know. Ask the Lord, what next would you have me to do? When things are not working, ask the Lord, where am I missing in Jesus? If you don't believe you can be wrong, you can never be corrected. What's wrong with me, Jesus? Number 5, work in financial integrity.

0: Wizards away from you. Evil men away from you. Whatever they have declared against your life, we go back on their head. So grace to offer yourself as a living sacrifice, receive it now. So shall it be.
1: If you are not saved, you cannot be a seed of Abraham. That means you have no restoration rights. If you are not born again, you have no restoration rights in redemption. And if you are not a believer, you cannot be listed as one of the end time saints. That means you have no restoration rights whatsoever. Everyone today that is not born again yet, this is your opportunity to escape for your life and enjoy the beauty of eternity right here. If you are there, you want to be saved today, you want your sins to be forgiven you, you want to become a child of the living God, you want to become a joint heir with Jesus Christ, please, I'd like to pray with you. God bless you. God bless you. Everyone that wants to give his or her life to Christ, I pray with you right there where you are in the name of Jesus. This is your chance for a change of story. Jesus' arms are wide open. He wants to receive you right now. This is your chance to escape from the horrors, devastations of this wicked world. It's your chance to make the list of the book of life. Also, there are people here who need to rededicate their life to Christ. Perhaps maybe you are once saved, things were going great, at the time you got disenchanted, challenges of life, and then you just got disconnected and your spiritual root is dried up. Every time you listen to the word, well, let's hope it's true. It's because you are disconnected. Every such one that wants to reconnect back to God, I'd like to pray with you. You want to rededicate your life to Jesus? God bless you. God bless you. God bless you. You want to rededicate your life to Jesus? The same God who has helped me and has helped several thousands in this church will help you also. Glory to God. Please bow your heads first and lift up your right hand to the Most High God and pray this prayer of faith after me. I will experience a dramatic change in your life. Say with me, Lord Jesus, I open my heart to you today. Come into my heart, Lord Jesus. Forgive me my sins. Wash me with your blood. I believe you died for me. On the third day you rose again, that I might be justified. Right now, I believe I am forgiven, I'm justified, I'm saved, I'm born again, I'm a child of God. Thank you, Jesus, for receiving me. Thank you, Jesus, for restoring me. And thank you, Jesus, for saving me. Now I know I am born again. I'm a child of God. I am free from the power of sin to serve the living God. Thank you, Jesus, for saving me. Amen. Keep those hands up as I pray over you. Father, I pray over these precious lives. Your power and your grace has drawn them. Let the same power and grace preserve them. I pray that today marks that turning point of belonging for your life. May all things become new in your life. May you become an embodiment of the validity of new life in the name of Jesus Christ. So shall it be. I cover every one of you with the precious blood of Jesus against all satanic assaults in Jesus' precious name. Amen. You are blessed.
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3: 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You'll never know.

0: The testimony of Jesus is the spirit of prophecy. Testimonies are powerful. They have unlimited capacity to reproduce after the same desired shared testimony. So sit back, relax, stay focused, be purposeful, and let faith arise in your heart. Be blessed.
1: All round turnaround, true kingdom advancement endeavors. Before now, I had struggled to get a job, but to no avail. I also had a growth in my toe that was causing me pains all the time. I reluctantly came here 30 days ago, not willing to become a member. But to my amazement, something will not let me stop coming since the first time. Let's celebrate Jesus. The zeal to reach out to souls and to see them saved consumed me. I started reaching out to souls with a joyful heart. On a particular day, I got engaged in outreach with my partner, and within 1 hour, 30 minutes, we're able to reach out to 21 souls. We prayed earnestly for each of them, mentioning their names for God to visit them one by one. Before I knew it, God manifested himself the next day in my life and business. Let's celebrate Jesus stronger. I got a contract worth millions of naira without struggling, without marketing, not even asking for it from God. As if that was not enough, a contract that we have not finished, the balance also worth 7 digits were paid. Let's celebrate Jesus. We're able to clear debts now. We have bought an official Jeep, which will be used for marketing and all other necessary tools for my job. My wardrobe also changed completely. I can now begin to imagine myself dressed like a true son of a living God. Not only that, the growth on my toe that has been causing me pains for the past 7 years vanished suddenly. And the testifier is Philemon CO. One more time, let's celebrate Jesus with a big, big, big clap. Financial spell broken at last. After a strange nightmare a few years ago, in which a man forcefully took 10 naira from my pocket, I started suffering financial breakdowns everywhere. There were financial embarrassments everywhere, as I could hardly provide for my family. At one of the services, Bishop's word on giving struck me to the marrows. I repented of my sins and my years of unfaithfulness in tithing, giving towards the kingdom and towards the needs of others. I made a vow to commit to a life of faithful kingdom giving, beginning from where I was. Immediately after the service, I received a call to design and supervise a building for a client. Let's celebrate Jesus. While I was still on the job, another one came. And another from a client residing overseas. My phone started receiving strange alerts, money transfers, and very busy business calls. This is a phone that was practically dead for years. I was overjoyed. I'd never seen anything like that before. I thought we were celebrating Jesus. Even in my office, I began enjoying favor. Even as I write, I have not recovered from the encounter. The testifier is Tony Achisu. Please, one more time, celebrate Jesus.
2: My name is Tosin Agbasale. I'm from Winners Chapel, Brisbane, Australia. I just returned to give glory to the God of this commission. Precisely 11 years ago, March 2014, I discovered a lump on my left breast, and we went to the hospital, and I was diagnosed of breast cancer stage 2, and my husband being a doctor, we were shattered, and I made a decision that, okay, I don't want anybody to come to my doorstep to sympathize with me. And the first thing I did was to read Mama's book, Rescue for Destruction. And while reading that book, I remembered I was privileged to be a pastor child, I remember we had a meeting with Mama, and he said, and whenever we're in a situation, we should tell God that the God that rescued her, she rescued us. I began to declare that the God that rescued Mama, she rescued me. And I told God that my father is, even if I've not served him enough, that he should remember the service of my father. So I told my husband that I'm coming back home. And that 2014, I was privileged to see Papa. And he laid his hand on me. And he said, I caused the root of that plague. And when he was going, he turned back. I said, you will testify. And the first miracle was that when I wore the anniversary clothing, I went for the surgery. The lymph nodes were removed and they were cleared. I thank God that the cancer was localized. It was removed, and every year, and I've done the treatment, and every year from 2014, I've been going for my test, mammogram, CT scan, cancer cleared. 2 years ago, we got a scare after the normal blood test for the year, and there was a tumor marker, and I went back, I began to declare, because the root has been caused. When Jesus caused the fig tree, the fruit never come back again. Today, I am here to return the glory to the God of this commission. 11 years after, I am cancer free. I've never laid my hand on any hospital bed. I return to say thank you, Jesus.
1: Shout hallelujah. 11 years breast cancer healed via laying on of hand from God's servant. Let's celebrate Jesus.
3: Praise the Lord. My name is Grace Ekwere. On May 27 this year, I was in labor. And when we got to the hospital, the scan report showed that I had placenta rupture. It became an emergency. The child was brought out successful, but 4 days later, I had complications. My stomach began to swell. And then during the ward round, I was asked to go for another scan. My intestine was punctured and my liver was enlarged, and there was fluid in my stomach. My stomach began to protrude. Then in the midst of this, Mama called me. The doctor said they wanted to take me back to the theater and explore my stomach, but the chief surgeon said no. An NG tube was passed. For 13 days, I was placed on meal per oral. And then on the covenant day of, on the enough is enough service, after the service, I made a list. I sneezed, the NG tube that was passing through my nose fell off. I was asked to go for another scan. I spent 3 weeks in the hospital. Mama kept calling and checking on me. And when I was discharged, my wound broke. For 12 days, water was leaking from the womb, from the wound. And then in the midst of that, Papa called for a service and said we should be anointing ourselves. My husband did the blood of sprinkling, and I kept taking the anointing oil. And then after some days, the water ceased. Lo and behold, they forgot thread inside my womb. And then I had to be taken back to the theater, and they removed it. Today, I'm back on my feet to the glory and to the praise of God. On the 16th of September, I also turned 40 years. Today, I am here with Daniel Akanimo Ojajogu, to the glory of God and to the shame of the devil. Praise the Lord.
1: Shout hallelujah! The Lord delivered her from multiple complications. Today, she's alive and well with her baby. Let's celebrate Jesus.
4: Dr. and Mrs. Olutobi Osanae, we are here to judge God faithful for his unending love towards us and, of course, the entire family of the Osanaes. This year has been quite a remarkable season of testimonies. First, on May 1st, 2025, I got promoted at my place of work, to God be the glory, which, of course, was long awaited. Then again, sometime 2 weeks ago, I finalized my PhD in economics with a distinction as well. But majorly, today we are here to celebrate our baby who came to this world June, precisely on the 17th, after 6 years of barrenness. This bundle of joy came like a miracle to us, because as a family, we've been looking up to God for the fruit of the womb. First time we went to the clinic, they asked us that, do we have any issues? We said, no, we don't have any issues. They tested, they said everything is okay. Later on, we tried and tried, nothing happened. Later, they advised that we should go for IVF. We went for the first IVF. God gave us till 5 months until God took the baby back. Again, we tried another luck again, IVF. 4 months, God took it back again. And we were hoping and praying that one day, the Lord will put the smile on our face. During this period of IVF, my wife died and came back. But now, to the glory of God, this baby that you are seeing in front of you did not come through IVF. It was actually by the miracle of God. But definitely, this testimony wouldn't go perfectly well if I don't mention that it was during my transfer to Lagos from Abuja that we discovered that my wife was pregnant, because every now and then we're always checking and asking questions. But later on, we went to the hospital and they said, of course, that Tolulope Sean Ajilola Osanaye here with us today, to the glory of God. We are here to say thank you, Father in heaven. Thank you.
1: Shout hallelujah! Miracle baby, after 6 years of waiting and 11 years breast cancer healed, and all of that to the glory of God. Let's celebrate Jesus who has done all of this. Your testimony is the next in Jesus' mighty name.
5: Praise the Lord, church. My name is Obidye Sawa. I'm here to return the glory to the great of this commission that it did not mock me. It did not make me to celebrate. Yes, it's my anniversary in my family. It also happened that I normally see a strand in my revelation, in my dream. I saw my children falling away in river and I could not help them. I will wake up, I will anoint them. I will make declaration that I will never mourn my children or bury my children. All the time, I will anoint them, give them the anointing to drink, give them communion all the time. So it all happened last month, 2 weeks ago. We just came back from travel. I said, let me bathe this baby. I call her. I could not find her. I never knew that this child had fallen in a well that full with water. I never knew. I thought it was like a joke. I always saw my neighbor bringing this child from the well. I was even shouting. When I asked the senior one, what happened when people get there? The God of this commission had made this girl to be floating inside the well. Nothing happened. He used his two hands to hold the staircase on the well. He did not drive more than 5 minutes, he was there. And he saved this child. I'm here to return the glory to the grace of this commission.
6: Praise the Lord. My name is Mary Otauwa from Area 17. I came to Shiloh 2024, broken, beaten, battered, and shattered. I told God I cannot kneel before him and rise up in shame. I cannot call on his name and end up in shame. For almost 6 years, I had been believing God for one thing. And at Shiloh 2024, I entered into covenant with him. I promised deeper dedication, and he promised to show up. And we even put a date to it. Brethren, the God who is not a deal breaker has honored his word. Indeed, serving God and the interests of his kingdom pays. I stand on this holy altar today on the covenant day of favor to say with boldness that God has done it finally. The 6 years of business stagnation has been broken. Praise the Lord.
7: Hallelujah. 6 years business stagnation over at Shiloh 2024. Celebrate Jesus.
8: Praise the Lord. My name is Awa Collins Osareme. I return to this exalted altar this morning to give glory to God for restoration. 19 years ago, I was in a country where there was an uprising and there was killing and a lot of things. I have a son there. I didn't even know they are still alive. They never knew whether I'm still alive. Just after the service of enough is enough service, I got home. My phone rang. And the lady that knew me then said, Collins, where are you? I said, I'm in Lagos. He said, they thought that you have died though. I said, no, I'm alive now. I said, I'm alive. He said, are you sure? He said, your son is here. I said, my son, I just want to return glory to God. For 19 good years, I've seen my son, and they are alive. I am alive today. I just want to give glory to God.
7: Give Jesus a big, big hands of praise, because even today, Jesus will visit you.
0: We believe that you have been blessed by those testimonies. 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Jesus.

0: Chapter 4, Locating God's Direction. There are two major ways by which we receive divine direction or instructions: the Word of God and the voice of the Spirit. The Word of God. Thy word is a lamp unto my feet and a light unto my path. Psalm 119, verse 105. The Word of God directs you on how to go about your job or any assignment committed into your hands. Before I set out on the commission God gave me to liberate the world from all oppressions of the devil through the preaching of the Word of Faith, I had located all the steps I needed to take from the Word of God. I got to know that as I go, I am to take no scrip, no bread, no money in my purse. How did I know that? From Mark 6 verse 8. And commanded them that they should take nothing for their journey, save a staff only, no scrip, no bread, no money in their purse. I also found in the Word that I should greet no man on the way. That is, I shouldn't surrender my commission to any man's authority or lobby men for supplies. Otherwise, I will frustrate his intentions. Jesus said, "And as ye go, preach. Preach to affect men. Heal the sick, cleanse the lepers, raise the dead, cast out devils." That is, go preach to impact lives. Matthew 10, verse 7 and verse 8. He went on to say, "For the workman is worthy of his meat." Verse 10. That is, the laborer is worthy of his wages. The laborer, not the supervisor. As I searched the Word further to locate steps to take to fulfill God's call upon my life, I discovered that my labor is not to carry cement and blocks for projects, not to sit down as an executive, only signing papers all day long. My labor is in the Word, to affect lives by it. If a woman is afraid to labor to bring forth the child she has carried in her womb for 9 months, she will never have that child. I got my calling right and very clearly. I am called to labor in the Word. All these bits and pieces offered me the steps I required for my ministry to be realized, and I found them all in the Word. How do I get paid? Who pays me? I found that in Romans 15 verse 27. The Word of God says, "If I minister spiritual things to people, then will I enjoy material blessings from them." So as long as I sought to make spiritual impact on those that listen to me, God would command material blessings in my direction. That way, I wouldn't need to go about greeting the people. It thus forbade me from occupying myself with knowing anybody's house. You need to say this prayer: "Lord, as I go through your word from today, open my eyes to locate direction at all times. Help me to encounter light in my own area of calling so that I will know what steps to take. Thank you, Lord Jesus." Proverbs 22 verse 29 says, "Seest thou a man diligent in his business, he shall stand before kings, he shall not stand before mean men." You can receive direction from this scripture to stay with your assignment. That means you shouldn't be ashamed of it. Like Paul, you should be able to say about your assignment, "Woe is me if I preach not the gospel." To stand before kings, all you need is to settle down on your job and do it as though it is the only job in the world and the only thing you are living for. That way, kings will begin to desire your presence. There's a man called Bill Bright. He's into ministering to students. He is a celebrity in America now just by ministering to students who don't have any political power. Jimmy Buckingham is an editor of a Christian magazine. He is such a celebrity that when he had cancer, the whole world knew. When he got healed, the whole world knew also. Why? He sat at his job. "Seest thou a man diligent in his business, he shall stand before kings." I received that instruction, so I organized my life to live for my job only. I have stayed on it for many years now without a thought of taking a vacation, and I'm having the best of time. When I came into full-time ministry, I vowed that no man doing it part-time would beat me to it. I would consider myself a failure if it happened, so I gave my entire life to it. I gave it all the push it required. I labored in the Word, and I've been able to prove that hard work does not kill, it only refines. In 1984, I also found in God's Word where it is written,
1: And it shall come to pass, if thou shalt hearken diligently unto the voice of the Lord thy God, to observe and to do all his commandments, which I command thee this day, that the Lord thy God will set thee on high above all nations of the earth. This was what inspired me to declare, it's impossible for me to preach underground in the world. I see myself getting to wherever the greatest preachers in the world get to, since I hearken to his voice and obey his commandments. The Bible says, in all labor there is profit, Proverbs 14 verse 23. This also is one of the definite directions I located from the Word, which gave me the assurance that my labor will never be in vain. Also, the Bible says, looking diligently, lest any man fail of the grace of God, lest any root of bitterness springing up trouble you, and thereby many be defiled. Hebrews 12 verse 15. And John adds, whosoever hateth his brother is a murderer, and ye know that no murderer hath eternal life abiding in him. 1 John 3 verse 15. From these, I know that no matter how much anyone plans to hurt me, I must retain my love if I must retain the blessings of God. A dead man doesn't receive gifts, does he? When you walk in hatred, therefore you walk in lack. Dead men don't take anything to the grave. Anyone who lives in hatred is a dead man, and a dead man does not require anything, so he's left naked. I discover from the Word that hatred or bitterness never promotes, it only destroys. So I never stand on the pulpit to castigate other ministries or men of God. These are all directions that determines the output of your labors, and they are from the Word of God. So even if you never get to hear any voice from heaven telling you what to do, you can still receive direction for your life as God speaks to you in His Word. If you are a Word lover, you will never lack direction. In Luke 5, we are told that Peter and his men labored through the night, but caught nothing. Then Jesus came on the scene and said to them, "Launch out into the deep for a catch." He gave them an instruction, and when they obeyed, they pulled in a great catch. Divine direction comes through the Word. And who is the Word? Jesus. That is why you will always locate the right side from the Bible. It tells you what to do through instructions, which serve as direction. 2 Timothy 3 verse 16 says, "All scripture is given by inspiration of God and is profitable for doctrine, for reproof, for correction, for instruction in righteousness." The scriptures is one of the avenues through which the Lord fulfills his promise in Isaiah 48 verse 17 to lead you by the way that you should go. The voice of the Spirit. Then the Spirit said unto Philip, "Go near and join thyself to these chariots." Acts 8 verse 29. While Peter thought on the vision, the Spirit said unto him, "Behold, three men seek thee." Acts 10 verse 19. God also gives direction through the voice of the Spirit. When Peter was reporting his encounter in Acts 10, he said, "And the Spirit bade me go with them, nothing doubting." Acts 11 verse 12. The voice of the Spirit, which is the voice of the Lord, is a majestic voice. It breaks the cedars, even the cedars of Lebanon. It divides the flames of fire. The voice of the Lord is full of power. It's full of majesty. It is very essential in every major step you take in life. Is Lagos in the Bible? No. So how do you know when you are to go to Lagos? Is England in the Bible? How would you know when you are to go there? It is by the voice of the Spirit. Thank God for the Word, but thank God also for the voice of the Spirit. The voice of the Spirit gives definite instructions for direction. If somebody comes to you in a search of job, in your establishment or ministry, how would you know if he is the right person to employ? It is by the voice of the Spirit, which many of us know as the witness of the Spirit. The Spirit witnesses to you by impressing something on your spirit. The voice of the Spirit is the cheapest way up. I pray that your spiritual ears will pop open to hear him. The Bible says in John 16 verse 13, "Howbeit, when he, the Spirit of truth, is come, he will guide you into all truth, for he shall not speak of himself, but whatsoever he shall hear, that shall he speak, and he will show you things to come." The Spirit speaks. It is time to heed the voice of the Spirit. If you have ever heard God speak to you before, then you have heard the voice of the Spirit of God. The Holy Spirit speaks either by an inner witness or an outer audible voice. Paying attention to the voice of the Spirit is a great step to achieving success in life. Being sincere in whatever you are doing is not enough to guarantee your success, because you can be sincerely wrong. That is why you must know what God's will is. I was reading Kenneth Hagin's book, Following God's Plan for Your Life, and I saw something that beautifully illustrates what I am saying here. He said, "One morning at 5:45, I sat straight up in bed. The Lord said to me, 'An economic crunch is coming to the nation. Get ready for it. If you will do what I tell you to, you will feel the effects of the crunch, but it won't affect you as it does other people.' I wrote down exactly what the Lord instructed me to do. The Lord said, 1, stop operating in outreaches I never told you to get involved with in the first place. 2, trim your payroll by laying off this many people from your staff, and he told me exactly how many people to lay off. 3, cut back on expenses. Operate the ministry on 90% of your incoming cash flow and save the other 10%. I immediately set about obeying the Lord's instruction. We laid off the number of employees the Lord told us to. We also got out of the various outreaches the Lord never told me to begin. Because I obeyed the Lord, everything worked out well." This was after 26 years in ministry. This shows that you will always need direction all the days of your life. In June 1984, I wasn't sure whether God wanted us to be in Kaduna or to be operating from Ilorin. So my wife and I set one day aside to ask the Lord what he would have us to do. The Lord spoke to me very clearly and straight, "Arise and go," even though it didn't sound like the most reasonable thing to do. We obeyed him and left, and God honored his word. Also, in the early hours of one day in July 1989, the voice of the Spirit said to me, "Arise, get down to Lagos and raise me a people." The voice of the Spirit is a great asset for triumph in life and ministry. It is the clearest form of direction, as all that the Word does is to authenticate that direction. To many, ministry is a big burden. Why? They have gone off track, chasing the immaterial. For instance, when God wanted the first tabernacle to be built, he commanded it. Moses came to the people and told them, "These are the words which the Lord hath commanded." Exodus 35 verse 1. You don't need to kill yourself under a project. If God has not commanded it, leave it. God won't finance what he has not commanded. When it is commanded by God, he will perform it. 1 Thessalonians 5 verse 24. And anyway, nobody's going to write about the project you accomplished or built in your biography. It is irrelevant. The only thing that will be recorded against your name when you are gone is the impact you made on the lives of men. So why must you die with the immaterial? When our foreign missions work was to begin, God said to me, "The harvest of Africa is overripe. Rush in and preserve it from decadence." I had only been to two nations of Africa before then, but after I heard the voice of the Spirit, without any feasibility study telling us what the cost of living was like in those countries or how much money we needed to go there, we stepped out. God spoke and the men moved, and in 10 months, we had spent over 22 million naira. Why? The voice of the Spirit offered direction and God backed it up with divine provisions. The voice of the Spirit is one of the greatest secrets for kingdom advancement. It was in July 1976 that the Lord popped my spiritual ears open and I heard the voice of the Spirit for the very first time. Since then, I have never ceased to hear that voice. I command your spiritual ears to pop open so you too can begin to hear his voice in the name of Jesus. I curse every blockage that has caused you not to hear the voice of the Spirit, blocking your ability to locate precise and definite direction for your life at every point, in the name of Jesus. I command your ears to be open now. From now on, you will never take any wrong step. The God of heaven will guide your feet. You will always locate the profitable and productive step to take at every point in your life. As you look into God's word, may you locate sound direction for your life in Jesus' precious name. get instructions and do them. Take fast hold of instruction. Let her not go. Keep her, for she is thy life. Proverbs 4 verse 13. Therefore, whosoever heareth these sayings of mine and doeth them, I will liken him unto a wise man, which built his house upon a rock. Matthew 7 verse 24. You can't be wise if you do not hear from God. What is wisdom? Jesus said, is whosoever heareth these sayings of mine and doeth them. In December 1993, I had finished putting my itinerary for 1994 together. I had planned to be out of the country frequently, but the Lord said to me, you shall go nowhere. I will have you sit down here. I did as he commanded, and 1994 marked another beginning in our ministry. Just by adhering to an heavenly instruction, our church increased by 7,000 people. Friend, instructions are the highways to distinction. We have succeeded in growing and developing church ministry cheaply, simply by riding on the wings of instructions. When God is involved in something, it cannot be stopped. In March 1984, in Kaduna, I went before the Lord to inquire from him, Lord, why is this church crawling? What would you have me do to set it in motion? He said to me, keep sowing the seed, and as the grass grows, the sheep will come for it. Then I remember the scripture, he maketh me to lie down in green pastures. Psalm 23 verse 2. God said, just keep the grass green. They will not only come, they will lie down there. Very simple. The preaching of the word is the main source of growth in our church. The word rakes in about 99% of worshippers to the church. In the bid to add to the church in the early days of the church in Kaduna, we had a massive crusade at the Ahmad Bello Stadium. At the end, it didn't add anything to the church. Why? It wasn't his instruction for executing the vision he gave us. It was our own effort. There are, however, other ministries who will only grow by such outreaches. Hear this, instructions are the only way out of destruction. So settle down and locate them so that you don't keep on suffering. Lord, what would you have me do? Is the way out. Honor and dignity in life and ministry is a result of clarity of vision, which I call vision with precision. Precision by reason of instructions. In 1991, someone brought us to the property where our international headquarters is presently located. It was a motel with 24 chalets, a swimming pool, and many other facilities. After looking at the place, I held onto the gate and asked, Lord, what are you saying? Then I heard him say, this is the place. I opened my eyes and I said to the people with me, this is the place. We hadn't even seen or contacted the owner then, but I had seen and spoken to the commander of the operation, and he had given a go-ahead signal. 13 months later, by some mysterious connections, it became a reality. At the end of the day, the owner gave us the place free. The man wasn't a member of our church and wasn't even born again. No prayer of any kind was said. We simply followed instructions. The reason we have a master is because we can be wrong. The most frustrated people in the world are people who are doing what God has not told them to do. You lack supplies when you are doing what he hasn't sent you to do. When you are out of your path, you suffer unusual weakness. How God anointed Jesus of Nazareth with the Holy Ghost and with power, who went about doing good and healing all that were oppressed of the devil, for God was with him. Acts 10 verse 38. Jesus could do so much because God was with him. He never did anything without first having received instruction from God the Father. John 5 verses 19 and 20 and verse 30. They shall run like mighty men, they shall climb the wall like men of war, and they shall march every one on his ways, and they shall not break their ranks. Joel 2 verse 7. Dignity in ministry or any endeavor in life is rooted in pursuing the vision God has given you with divine instructions. Your vision is genuine, yes, but you need to embrace instructions. You need to train yourself to receive instructions from God as your way of life. taking hold of instruction is what enhances dignity in life. When you know the joy and triumph of instruction, you won't need to struggle anymore. The one who instructs you backs you up, executing the assignment by himself. To enjoy ease and comfort, you need to constantly tell him, "Lord, help me to hear from heaven in the pursuit of your plan for my life. I don't want to miss it. I don't want to run around in futility nor be stranded. See, I have this day set thee over the nations and over the kingdoms, to root out and to pull down and to destroy and to throw down, to build and to plant. The word of the Lord came unto me, saying, Jeremiah, what seest thou? And I said, I see a rod of an almond tree. Jeremiah 1, 11 and 12. God is saying, I will give you supernatural speed because you have seen well. Clarity of vision enhances supernatural speed, which gives color to your life and ministry. Taking instructions is the secret of my success in ministry. When I take instructions, I don't need any other person to agree with me. On one of our trips to America, we got to a place and we are told we couldn't go on because there was a storm and the plane couldn't fly. We are also told that all the connecting flights had been canceled. While everybody else was leaving in confusion, I asked, Lord, what are you saying? And I heard him say, go forward. I told other members of my team and we all marched back into the plane. When they saw us enter the plane again, they asked us, where are you going? One of my men answered, we are going forward. When the plane took off, the weather took shape. When we arrived Detroit to take the connecting flight to Amsterdam, a plane was waiting. The one we were supposed to take had left, but another one was waiting. Even though they had closed all bookings according to them, we went ahead and boarded the plane, all because someone had said to me, go forward. God has enough assignment for you. Go to him and collect the approach for tackling it. Don't go doing things simply because your friend is doing it. Every hardship in getting supplies in ministry is traceable to doing what you think is right and not what God has commanded. I welcome you to a world of dignity. It comes by embracing heavenly instructions and adhering to them, not minding human comments or condemnation. When I first started preaching prosperity, I received fiery attacks, but now all my attackers are secret admirers and followers of my teachings. God has a message for you. He has an instruction for you. You don't need to preach prosperity to have prosperity. Just stay on your assignment and you will never know lack of anything. All you need is plenty of obedience. That will bring you plenty divine manifestation. Who is blind but my servant, or deaf as my messenger that I sent? Who is blind as he that is perfect, and blind as a Lord's servant? But this is a people robbed and spoiled. They are all of them snared in holes, and they are hid in prison houses. They are for a prey, and none delivereth, for a spoil, and none saith, restore. Isaiah 42, 19 and 22. When you miss his ways and instructions, you end up in holes and prison houses. The eyes see vision. The ears take instructions. To be blind and deaf is to be miserable in life, for where there is no vision, the people perish. There are many dead ministries today just because they lack God's instructions. They keep doing what they think is right, and the word of God has warned that there is a way which seemeth right unto a man, but the end thereof are the ways of death. Proverbs 14 verse 12. You don't lack progress when you walk in God's instruction. You shine more and more with every day that comes, according to Proverbs 4 verse 18. May your eyes and ears be opened so you can lay hold on his instructions in Jesus' mighty name. The acid test. How do you know if you are on the right track or not? I have what I call the acid test for determining if one is on the right track and is successfully following God's plan. It is a combination of two things, peace and progress. If these two are in place, then you are pursuing God's perfect plan for your life. I will hear what God the Lord will speak, for he will speak peace unto his people and to his saints, but let them not turn again to folly. Psalm 85 verse 8. So if what you have heard is the voice of the Lord, you can be sure of peace and progress. Proverbs 4 verse 18 makes us understand that the path of a man who is doing it right shines brighter and brighter each day. But the path of the just is as a shining light that shineth more and more unto the perfect day. Proverbs 4 verse 18. Who is just? He is one who is right and is doing his assignment the way God has commanded him to. Friend, if your assignment is not giving you rest, then it's not the voice of God you heard. Also, if you are not moving forward in it, you are not doing it right. If after 4 years of going in the direction you claim to have received from God, there are still no favorable results or proofs, then you are wrong. Look at this parable. A certain man had a fig tree planted in his vineyard, and he came and sought fruit thereon, and found none. Then said he unto the dresser of his vineyard, Behold, these 3 years I come seeking fruit on this fig tree, and find none. Cut it down, why cumbereth it the ground? And he answering said unto him, Lord, let it alone this year also, till I shall dig about it and dung it. And if it bear fruit, well, and if not, then after that thou shalt cut it down. Luke 13 verses 6 to 9. For 3 years the owner of the fig tree came seeking fruit on the tree, but found none. The dresser of the vineyard pleaded with him to give it one more year, making it a total of 4 years. If after 4 years of going in a particular direction you still haven't made any form of progress, then know that God is not leading you in that way. You don't need any other advice from anyone. Just go ahead and say to God, Lord, I am wrong. Where do I go from here? In another place, God told the children of Israel, And when ye shall come into the land, and shall have planted all manner of trees for food, then ye shall count the fruit thereof as uncircumcised. 3 years shall it be as uncircumcised unto you, it shall not be eaten of. But in the fourth year all the fruit thereof shall be holy, to praise the Lord withal. Leviticus 19:23-24. You must have something to give to the Lord in the fourth year. All explanations for failure are of the devil. You are not created to fail. Some complain about the location of their church or business. You don't have any problem with location. Your problem is that of identification. Identify God's plan and purpose for your life. Did God command that thing you are doing or not? If He did, then are you doing it the way He wants it done? Are you diligent and committed on your job? You're expected to move a step forward each year. If you are not, then you are not doing it right. You will then need to retrace your steps. Also, are you enjoying God's peace in that assignment? If these two are in place, then you are on course. But if not, then check your steps for possible adjustments and corrections.
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4: Understanding the benefits of divine direction. It's important to know what are the targets of his guidance. Where is he guiding us to? What is he guiding us into? It's important. Now, if you take note of the following scriptural verdicts that help to expand our mentality. As a man thinks in his heart, so is he. First, recognize that as a seed of Abraham, you are ordained a global citizen to impact your world. If you be Christ, then you are Abraham's seed, and he has another promise. Galatians 3:29. And God said to Abraham, I swear, because I've done these things, that the blessing will bless you, multiply and multiply thy seed. And in thy seed shall all the families of the earth be blessed. In thy seed. So your seed are ordained as global phenomenon. Jesus came and interpreted it. Ye are the salt of the earth, not the salt of your house, of the earth. Ye are the light of the world, global. Our city set on a hill that cannot be hid in any part of the world. Where you and I are today, notwithstanding, that is God's target, God's agenda. Most times we look at our situations to interpret scripture, so we miss it. How can someone like me be a global something? Just let's talk. Let's have what to eat, what to drink, and die when it's time. I know I will make it for. Yes, we will. If you believe in Jesus. Are you a seed of Abraham? Are you born again? Then you are a seed of Abraham. If you are a seed of Abraham, global impact is not your ambition. It's your birthright in redemption that makes you and I a seed of Abraham. There are not things to practice. There are things to be guided into. Step by step, little by little, little by little, little by little, little by little, not making yourself. Follow me, I will make you what I have ordained to make of you. Follow me. Don't time me. Follow me. David never looked like it. In fact, they forgot him. Is there no other male among your children? There is one, but that one is not. Please look at this one. This one is not. When you see me, we'll just be singing, we'll be dancing. He didn't look like a king, but he was. Praise God. Yeah, if you hearken to my voice and observe to do what I command you to do, I will set you on high above all nations of the earth. He was speaking to the seed of Abraham, and you are one. So there's a place for you and I above all nations of the earth. It's not a thing to post to be. It's a thing you are guided into, doing what he tells you to do per time, and he changing your story from one little level to another level to another level. I used to chat with some of my sons in the ministry that your traveling around the world does not connote impact. It's just your traveling schedule. You left a place. Even the street of the place you went to, they didn't know that you came. So it's your itinerary.

0: not your impact. Impact speaks without your presence. Impact speaks. Most of us have never saw again in our lifetime. Impact speaks. I never saw we go all my life because it passed so early. I mean, it passed many years back. Impact speaks louder than presence. Impact speaks. You have a company that's doing well in Europe, it speaks. In Canada, it speaks. You don't have to be on ground. The impact of your company keeps speaking. As far as your eyes can see, unto you will I give. What you can't see cannot be given. So please see beyond where you are into what he has in stock. Secondly, it is said by Jesus that of all that are born of women, there is none as great as John the Baptist. Matthew 11:11. But he that is least in the kingdom is greater than he. That means every child of God carries greater potentials than the greatest of names in the Old Testament. Sir, that includes Abraham. That includes Noah. That includes Isaac. That includes Gideon. It includes Elijah. Of all born of women in the Old Testament, there is none with greater potentials than he that is born again. Don't ever mistake influence for impact. Influence is mere accolade. You are chairman of a local government. You have influence in that local government. You don't have to do anything to earn that influence. Your election as chairman gives you that influence. It does not connote impact. Impact is an asset, a capital asset. When your name sounds in your field of endeavor, it rings a bell. That's impact. It rings a bell. This gorgeous future obtained for us in redemption is only accessible by being sensitive to its leadings. There are no ceilings on our destiny in redemption. The word says, the path of the justified, the redeemed of the Lord, as a shining light that shines more and more and more and more and more till the perfect day, the day Christ returns. That's your story from now. That's your story from now. Beware. Every step we take in this journey is either moving us forward or setting us backward. Is either lifting us to the next level or bringing us down. Every step we take is to our advantage or disadvantage. Allow God to lead you. Isaiah 31 and verse 1 to 3. Woe to them that go down to Egypt for help and stay on horses and trust in chariots because they are many, and in horsemen because they are very strong. But they look not unto the Holy One of Israel, neither seek the Lord on where to go and what to do. Yet he is also wise. And will bring evil. He will not call back his words. He will arise against the house of the evildoers and against the help of them that walk in iniquity. Verse 3. Now, the Egyptians are men. They are not God. And their horses are flesh and not spirit. When the Lord shall stretch out his hand, both he that helps and that has been helped shall fall together. They shall all fall or fail together. For they seek not unto the Lord on the right way to go. And so, frustration upon frustration. You will not suffer frustration. Ezra said in Ezra chapter 8, 21 to 23, he proclaimed a fast at River Ahava to seek the right way for them. Because I was ashamed to ask of the king for soldiers. Because I've told him how God is up to it. And God granted them their request. He showed them the way to go through the camp of the enemies. And they went safe. Please take delight in asking the Lord. Proverbs 3:3-5. Trust in the Lord always with all your heart. And lean not unto your own understanding. In all thy ways acknowledge him. And he'll direct thy path. You and I, we don't know tomorrow. We don't know tomorrow. Allow the one who creates tomorrow to lead you into it. I don't know tomorrow. You don't know tomorrow. Allow the one that creates tomorrow to lead you into your tomorrow. Allow him to. Obviously, divine direction is the covenant highway to our high places. In Joel chapter 2, talking about the end time army in prophecy, beginning from verse 7, they shall run like mighty men, they shall climb the wall like men of war, and they shall march everyone on his ways, and they shall not break their ranks. They won't run another man's ways. Each one will mind his race as led by God. Verse 8, he said, neither shall one thrust another. The sky is too wide for two balls to collide. Identify the way he leads you. Nobody can stop your way when God leads you. Don't cross another man's lane. He doesn't walk. They shall walk everyone in his path. When they fall upon the sword, they shall not be wounded. Verse 11, and the Lord shall utter his voice before his army, because his camp is very great. And great is he that executed his word. When you are led, you have committed God to keep confirming his word. When you are led, God keeps confirming his word. When you are following his leading, he keeps confirming his word. You'll never be surrounded again. You'll never be surrounded again. You'll never be surrounded again. Now, who could have imagined that a global church will arise from a wilderness like this? In spite of all economic upheavals, yet God said it, I believe it, and God did it. This is the place. You may not like it, but that is the place where we confirm his word and decorate your destiny. Some may have left their place because it's far. Now, they have been going on a further journey in destiny by leaving their place. You won't miss your steps. As a bird wanders from a place, so it's a man that wanders from his place. Just know your place and settle in. Proverbs 27 and verse 8. But God said something to me October 183. That's about 42 years back, from Isaiah 48 and verse 17 and 18. I am committed to leading you if you are committed to following me. What a word from heaven. The reason why God is not leading many is he knows they are not committed to following him. They have already led themselves. They are only informing God. He knows they are not committed to follow him. They are not committed to follow him. I've seen people struggling and struggling and are afraid to ask, am I right after all? I have been diversely corrected and joyfully embraced it. And every correction was a step forward. Lord, why is nothing happening in Kumasi, 1993? We went there, 87, there was no expression. And God answered, I am not there. What? So I commanded an order for them to shut down. But the human part of me said, in case you want to stay, you can stay. I'm sorry for saying that. The end was horrible. When it was time to invade Ghana, unstoppable. We have over 300 churches in Ghana today. We went before his time. He didn't go with us. We were led by members saying we need this church in Ghana. Not by God. Ministry, don't let members lead you. We fought for 6 years without anything to show. We couldn't get a place to rent, a suitable place, or to buy, not to beg. Many are struggling in a wrong business today, but they are too proud to ask, why this so much sweat? No, I've been doing this all my life. You are doing the wrong thing. Ask for the right thing to do. You know, we had coppers sent ahead of us to Jos in preparation for the takeoff of the ministry in Jos. They have spent 1 year there. And God said, I'm not the one who told you are going to Jos. Sorry, sir. Praise God. Life. You may look like a dummy, but you dominate at the end. You dominate at the end. I see you dominating your future. If you had missed a step because everybody knew, we would have been struggling for life without expression. May the meekness required to embrace correction become our portion today. Thank you, Jesus. Thank you, Jesus. Thank you, Jesus. Somebody's word has just come. At least you know now that when things are out of place, you should ask the Lord, where am I missing it? What is wrong with me? When the Lord is your shepherd, you shall not want. Following divine direction is a vital key to arriving at the fullness of God's plan and purpose for our life. He told Isaac, thou shalt not go down to Egypt. Abide in the land, I'll show you. And Isaac stayed there and sowed in the land that year and reaped 100-fold. The Lord blessed him. He went forward, became very great, and the Philistines envied him. The envy was much. They said, get out from our midst, you are mightier than we. It was that bad. As we keep following his guidance, he keeps changing our levels. And that's you. You never know a setback anymore in your life. As you begin to follow his leading, it continues to change our story from glory to glory, glory to glory, glory to glory. Let's now outline some benefits of following divine direction. Number one, divine direction secures supernatural restoration. Supernatural restoration. Divine direction secures supernatural restoration. We saw in the story of David in 1 Samuel chapter 30, the Amalekites invaded the city of Ziklag and carried away all their sons and daughters and their wives as prisoners of war. David inquired of the Lord, shall I pursue them? Will you deliver them to my hand? Shall I recover the things I've carried? And God said, pursue. For surely you shall overtake, and without fail, recover all. 1 Samuel 30, 6 to 9. And we are told in verse 17 and 18, and David recovered all that the Amalekites have taken, with great spoils in addition. A sought direction and restoration came to be. We have seen this God of restoration here in many, many cases. One of them was one of us who was thrown out of his job for 19 years. Shouldn't that case be closed? No, there is no closed case with God. No matter what we have lost, there is no closed case with God. No matter what they have stolen from you, there is no closed case with God. He came to know what to do. Come and say divine direction. And he began to engage accordingly. He conquered. Yes. They paid him back his 19-year salaries and projected promotions. Awesome. 19 years of doing nothing and being paid. The enemy will pay back.
1: Amen.
0: Whatever has been stolen from you will be restored sevenfold.
1: Amen.
0: We are under case of 29 years. Can't remember the details of that anymore. There is no closed case with God. Can I have you say with me, my case is not closed? Because there is no closed case with God. I may appear like suffering to many, but a crown is awaiting me as I keep following what God says to do. Give the Lord a big hand of praise. Thank you, Jesus. Number two benefit of divine direction is it secures supernatural supplies. The Lord is my shepherd, I shall not want. As he keeps leading me, goodness and mercy only shall be following me all the days of my life. It secures supernatural supplies. Isaiah 48 verse 21, they thirsted not when he led them through the deserts. He brought forth water for them from the rocks. He cleaved the rocks also, and the waters gushed out. You won't miss your supplies. Number three, it secures a stress-free life. Psalm 25 verse 9, the meek will lead guide in judgment. The meek will lead teach his way. Verse 12, what man is he that feareth the Lord? Him shall he teach in the way that he shall choose. Verse 13, his soul shall dwell at ease. and a sea shall inherit the earth. Stress free, tension free life. That's your new life. Psalm 23 says, He leadeth me with that still waters. He refreshes my soul. Stress free adventure. That's your portion. That's your portion. And number four, it secures divine protection. Though I walk through the valley of the shadow of death, I shall fear what? Thou preparest a table before me in the presence of my enemies, and my cup runneth over. Renders our enemies helpless. When we are following his leading, it renders our enemies helpless. No evil shall come near your dwelling. Amen. You believe that? Let me hear your loudest amen. Let me hear your loudest amen. Lift up your right hand and give thanks to God for light. Would you give God thanks for light? Give God thanks for light. Say that rise and shine because your light has come. Your shining begins as you embrace the light and walk in it. Give him thanks. In Jesus' precious name, we have prayed. Give the Lord a big hand of praise. Today is our financial fortune banquet. A banquet connotes take what you want and take as much as you want. Take what you want and take as much as you want. The car you parked outside is your own, but if the key gets lost, you can't drive it. Many of us came out from our own various houses today. If the key is with your domestic staff and you are in a hurry, you went home ahead of him, you will wait at the door till when he comes. That's the picture of our unrealized inheritance. They belong to us, but we don't have the key to access them. In the kingdom, revelation is key to every door. He said to them, "Woe to you lawyers, you have taken away the key of knowledge. You will not enter, and those who want to enter, you hinder them." Luke 11:52. The one that has the key is the one that is in command of the door. Listen to me. Listen very well. I went out for the key. 3 days prayer and fasting. Lord, show me the secret of kingdom prosperity. Third day, heavens came down from Deuteronomy 8 and verse 18. Thou shalt remember the Lord your God, for he that gave thee power to get where, that he may establish his covenant, not your ideology, his covenant, not the doctrine of a church, his covenant. That is where the Father as it is this day. And the Lord said to me loud and clear, my prosperity plan is not a promise. It does not answer to prayers. My prosperity plan is not a promise. It has no respect for fasting. My prosperity plan is a covenant. Until your part is played, I am not committed. Clean, sir. I said, what is your covenant? Why the attribute? See time and harvest. Cold and heat. Summer and winter. Shall not cease. How reliable is this covenant? He answered me, except you can bring my covenant of the day and of the night, that I should not be day and night in their season, then also my covenant with the servant, they will be broken. It's as reliable as his covenant of the day and of the night. The sun and the moon. Jeremiah 33, verse 20 and 21. But at that point, I screamed, yea, I can never be poor. I found it. March 22nd, 1982. 43 years ago. I not only found it, I chose to engage with it. As a lifestyle, I'm not surprised at what is happening. Glory be to God for making it happen. But I'm surprised it happened. God's word lives and abides forever. Please come awake. That was when I took the key and announced to all the devils in hell, yea, I can never be poor. People thought it was arrogance. No, it's discovery. It's not arrogance, it's discovery. Somebody's breaking forth.
1: Amen.
0: And you are the one.
1: Amen.
0: You are the one.
1: Amen.
0: Stop using a wrong key for a door. It will not open up. It will not. Stop using a wrong key for a door. If they say drop this in your ear, as ear drop, you say, no, I don't like to drop things in my eye. I will drop it in my eyes. It will blind in your eyes. It's a wrong treatment. You need the right key to any door that you desire to see open. The covenant of seed time and harvest, which connotes covenant of sowing and reaping, as contained in 2 Corinthians 9, 6 to 8. But as I say, he that sweat sparingly shall also reap sparingly, and he that sweat bountifully shall also reap bountifully. So everyone has his purposes in his heart, so let him give. So giving is sowing. Let him give. Not grudgingly, not obstinately, for God loves a cheerful giver. And God, in response, is able to make all grace abound towards that giver. So he always having no sufficiency in all things, he abound to every good work. I was not pastor of a church when he showed me. It has nothing to do with church. Zero. Our church ministry began December 11, 83. This is March 22, 82. It has nothing to do with church. Nothing, nothing. Thank you, Jesus. Sir, we have never begged in my family. We have never borrowed for anything. We didn't have a payback to anybody. This thing works. For whosoever believes. This thing works. Here you are today in this ministry, not debt-free, debt-immuned. Not that you are indebted and you are now paid. Debt-immuned. That's the immunity that's going home with you.
1: Amen. Amen.
0: Thank you, Jesus. Thank you, Jesus. Thank you, Jesus. Thank you, Jesus. We are going places. We are going places. It's a covenant of giving and receiving. Philippians 4 and verse 15 to 19. Now you Philippians know that no church communicated with me in the beginning of the gospel as concerning giving and receiving, but ye only. So that covenant of abundance is the covenant of giving and receiving. Give, it shall be given to you, good measure, pressed down, shaken together, and running over. So you find the interpretation clean from scriptures that the only way to step into the realm of financial fortune is to begin to engage with delight with the demands of the covenant of abundance, which is the law of giving and receiving. The law of sowing and reaping. The law of seed time and harvest. All meaning the same thing. That's what Job referred to as the law. Receive, I pray thee, the law from his mouth and lay up his words in your heart. If you return to the Almighty, you shall be built up. You shall put iniquity far from the tabernacle. Then shall you lay up gold as dust. The law is the launching pad. To lay up gold as dust. The law is the launching pad. The law is the launching pad. The law of giving and receiving is not to bless the poor, but to bless the giver. Sir, it's not to bless a church, but to bless the giver. Wake up. Will God ever need the help of a man? No. He's the one who said, woe unto me that trust a man and make a flesh his strength. And I see, if you don't do this, we are going to fail. Fail. God is too big to be begging.
2: Yes, sir. It's too big.
0: God wants you blessed, so he shows you the way to the blessing.
2: Yes, sir.
0: You may choose to receive, you may choose to reject. It's your choice. Mm. This is an ever-giving church. A percentage of our income in this church is to service welfare across the nations. A particular percentage goes to a reserve account to serve the needy and the challenged. So when there's natural disaster, you see us roll out things to meet the need. since inception, an undying commitment to seeing the well-being of others. Now go in places. May that grace upon this church come upon your life today. During the Liberian War, when it ceased, we sent 3 shipments of welfare to that nation. We sent to Sierra Leone. The only bomb blast in Ikeja, what this church gave, they said, it compares only with what Red Cross gave during the Civil War. We are not grabbers. We are distributors. Thank you, Jesus. Don't you hear every day 3,000 people were serviced on Kingdom Care? 3,000 today, 3,000 tomorrow. I said, why are they always here for 3,000? Amen. Abba, he that giveth to the poor shall not lack. Your days of lack are over. Yes. Proverbs 28 and verse 27. He that giveth to the poor shall not lack, but he that hideth his face shall have many a cross. Come away. Thank you, Jesus. The economic climate cannot block the way to the covenant. The covenant of abundance is stronger than economic circumstances. There was famine in the days of Isaac, it prevailed. Famine in the days of Jacob, it prevailed. Famine in the days of Joseph, plenty. So it's not news. There's economic death on the earth today, but the ark is going. The ark is going. The ark is going. 2 major new projects are taking off at Covenant University. Same time. Same time. Because the environment cannot make God's word of no effect. You are going forward. Yeah. Others may be selling their houses, you'll be building new ones. Yeah. Others may be selling their businesses, you'll be building new businesses. Yeah. Interestingly, this covenant does not only empower for wealth, but terminates all misfortunes along our path. His blessings make it rich and it adds no sorrow to it. Look at Psalm 41 verse 1 to 3. Blessed is he that considereth the poor. The Lord will deliver him in the time of trouble. Can money deliver anybody? Can money deliver anybody? But giving to the poor commits God to deliver you and me in the days of trouble. Now watch verse 2. The Lord will preserve him and keep him alive. Can money preserve a man? And he shall be blessed upon the earth. And thou shalt not deliver him unto the will of his enemies. For considering the poor. For considering the poor. So it's not about just being blessed. It's about being shielded against all forms of misfortune. All forms. Now verse 3. It said, the Lord will strengthen him upon the bed of languishing. Say, get up, my son. Get up, my daughter. Thou will make all his bed in his sickness. I want to make your bed. Go to work. What are you doing here? Go to work. One day, after teaching a series on victory over death, death came to try me out. And then I saw the room turning and turning. And then the voice of the Spirit came on my inside. What are you doing here? I said, I don't know too. I just galloped home. And that was it. Went to the bedroom, had my bath, and went on my journey. Same day. He said, I will make your bed. That means I get up. You know something? By considering the poor, they say, give to the poor, you know, I'm also poor. There are people who have never extended their hand to anybody in their life. Anybody. Day and night. Anybody in their life. One of our professors at Landmark, he said to me one day, they used to send social presents to me for my stipend while I was in school. That's, go and give him something for his food. Where is he from? I don't know. Blessed is that God. Look, can I tell you something? Mark somebody down in yourself that you can extend goodwill to for their baby that is out of school, primary school. And then the Coca-Cola you drink per day, will pay 3 of them. Develop the appetite for it. Let it be part of your life. Today, my family services a number of orphanages, challenging people's homes. Not because we are doing bad day, we are doing something. Every month. They can't eat on your bad day today and be hungry till your next bad day. They may not exist before then. So all these decorations people are doing around, that's not what you are talking about. You know, you are doing bad day, so you give them Coca-Cola. So what happened between now and your next bad day? My God. Somebody's free. If you are the one, let me hear your loudest amen. Now, according to your level, if a man gives according to what he has, he's accepted. Not according to what he has not. So God does not lay burden on anybody except from the place where you are. Now, if you check what scholarship you were given in those days, that is the level we were. There's no point posing. Somebody's story is changing. You are returning with the key of financial fortune. Challenge individual is not depending on you. If you don't do it, somebody else will do it. God will come down by himself and do it. So it's not that you are now bragging and I gave him 2 modules of garri the other time. Who gave you 2 modules of garri? God. Somebody's free. Yeah, that one, let me hear your loudest amen. Yeah. Let me hear your loudest amen. Yeah. It goes beyond money. His blessings make it rich, and it has no sorrow with it. You won't see sorrow anymore. You won't see sorrow anymore. You will not see sorrow anymore. You will not see sorrow anymore. So, but to enjoy financial fortune, mind the following keys. First, be spiritually minded, because God will prosper us to the level of our spiritual life. Beloved, I wish above all things that you may prosper and be in health, even as your soul prospers. Be spiritually minded. Don't be a Sunday believer. God can speak to you at any time. Let your spiritual antenna be up and standing. Keep waxing stronger by the day in the spirit. Don't let no day pass without the communication with God. Exercise yourself to godliness. For bodily exercise profits little, but godliness is profitable to all things, having the promise of the life which now is and the one which is to come. Spirituality is a plus, both in the now and eternity. To be spiritually minded is life and peace. To be carnally minded is death. Romans 8:6. Number 2, engage delightsomely in the covenant of abundance through sowing and reaping, giving and receiving. Not of necessity, that's why I say delightsome. For God loves a cheerful giver, delightsome giver. Blessed is the man, he said, that feared the Lord, Psalm 112, verse 1 to 3, that greatly delights himself in his commandments. His seed also shall be mighty upon the earth. The generation of the upright shall be blessed. Wealth and riches shall be in his house. His righteousness endures forever. It takes delight to work in the name of financial fortune. Delight. Not that you give something to the needy and then you start saying, oh, I wish I didn't give that. Go and collect it. You give an offering in church. Oh my God. Why did I do that? You give towards a project. My God. What happened to me? Not of necessity, God is never in need. God is never in need. God will never need the help of man to be God. Is God with or without man? His name is the I am that I am. Your side notwithstanding. Lord, I hate you, it doesn't change it. Lord, I like you, it doesn't change it. Lord, get out of my way, it doesn't change it. Understand is that you are not given to impress God. You are given to secure your future.
2: Yes, sir.
0: You are given to secure your future. Let that dawn on you, sir. Let that dawn. You are given to secure your future. You are given to secure your future. So it's not about what you give, but the heart which you are given it. A wrong heart will not bring any harvest. Do you with delight? And you'll be blessed more than you imagine. Number three, put your hands to work, because one of the major avenues that God blesses his people is through the works of their hands. And whatsoever he doeth, he shall prosper. Psalm 1 and verse 3. Whatsoever he doeth, it shall prosper. So prosperity demands a working hand. A working hand. One of our women here was selling waste bottles. She sold and sold. She found herself outside the country and undertook a degree program at an old age. She raised all her children by the help of the Holy Spirit. By putting his hands to work, God began to bless what he did. One of my sons in Liberia bought a brush and polish and became a shoe shiner. And from there, heavens opened. Start from where you are. Start from where you are. He who does not work, let him not eat. There is no provision for idleness in the kingdom. Put your hands to work. In all labor, there is profit. Whatever your hand findeth to do, do it with all your might. Do it with all your might. It creates a future. Every engagement is a learning curve. Don't allow for downtime. It brings people down. May each one's eyes be open today. Number four, seek continuous guidance in your endeavors. We have labored all night, you have caught nothing. He said, cast your net on the right side. You are fishing from the wrong side. Seek continuously. Why are we laboring and nothing's happening? John 21, verse 5 to 6. Children, have you any meat? They said, nothing. We are weary, we are frustrated. He said, my friend, cast your net on the right side. May you never fish on the wrong side anymore. Yeah. In the name of Jesus. Yeah. Number five, walk in financial integrity. Because the cross of the Lord is in the house of the thief. Walk in financial integrity. Because the cross of the Lord is in the house of the thief. Judas was a thief. He ended up in suicide. Jesus said, you know why? He was bothered about the ointment. He's a thief. And he keeps the bag. And he's in control of what is in it. The thief in Judas ended him up in suicide. The cause of the Lord is in the house of the thief. It will destroy the timber, destroy the stone, destroy the dust. Level him out. Please, walk in financial integrity. In Job 22, thou shalt put iniquity far from the tabernacle. Then shall thou lay up gold as dust, and the gold of offer as the source of the group. Yea, the Almighty shall be thy defense, and thou shalt have plenty of silver. Receive the law, yes, but put off iniquity from your tabernacle. Then you shall lay up gold as dust, and the gold of offer as the source of the group. Yea, the Almighty shall be thy defense, and thou shalt have plenty of silver. That's your new realm. Number six, be committed to being a blessing. God said to Abraham, I will bless you, and thou shalt be what? A blessing. Now watch. God will not bless any man beyond his commitment to being a blessing. God will not bless any man beyond his commitment to being a blessing. If you see the excreta of a cat, it's like this. By reason of how much he takes in, that's what defines how much he can bring out. The one of a dog is like this. The one of a cow is like this. The one of an elephant is a hill. When he discharges, he walks away from it because there's no way to. So you can never be blessed beyond how much you're willing to discharge. Charge them that are rich among you, that they be not high-minded, nor trust in certain riches, but in the living God. That they do good. That they be rich in good works. Willing to distribute and ready to communicate, thereby securing their future in God's ties. Be committed to being a blessing as a lifestyle. As a lifestyle. As a lifestyle. Build your budget to include your blessing channels. Build your budget to include your blessing channels. Start from where you are. Start from where you are. Abraham was ever a blessing. God bless you, kept overtaking him. You are the next. You are the next. For it is more blessed to give than to receive. The more you give, the more it comes to you. And the more you give, the much more it comes again. Finally, number 7, be committed to thanksgiving, joy, and rejoicing as a lifestyle. Constantly give the glory to God for the blessings, His blessings on your life. And keep doing what you are doing with joy and rejoicing. It will show up again and make you feel like hands feet and get you up upon your high places. That shall be your portion. In the name of Jesus Christ. In the name of Jesus Christ. Today is your day. How many can see the key in their hand now? The key is now in your hand. Go and engage it to open the doors of financial fortune. Give the Lord a big hand of praise. Would you give God thanks for light? Give God thanks for light. Jesus, I thank you for showing me the way to go. In Jesus' precious name.
2: As great and awesome as these amazing provisions are, it takes new birth to access it. Except a man is born again, he cannot see. He cannot see, he cannot taste the blessings of the kingdom. If you are here and you want to turn your life over to Christ and become eligible for the inheritance of the Father and have eternity as a gift of the Father and make heaven after a most glorious adventure on the earth, I'd like to pray with you. Wherever you are, you want to surrender your life to Christ today, you want to open the door of your heart to Jesus today, you want to experience life more abundantly, you want your name written down in the book of life, this is your day. God bless you. God bless you. I'll be praying with you in a moment. And God is changing your story right there. In Jesus' name. There are also people here that need to rededicate their lives to Christ. Remember, he said, because you are neither cold nor hot, I'll spew you out of my mouth. Partial connection can be very frustrating. Your experience of redemption is waning and waning and waning and almost virtually non-existent. You want to rededicate your life to Christ today? I pray with you at the same time. You want to rededicate your life to Christ? God is opening a new chapter to your life today. God bless you. God bless you. God bless you. Can you be saved and not know? Please, if anybody is not sure of his salvation, you are not sure. They talk about it, you hear it, but you are not sure. It's an experience, not an ideology. You want to be sure of your salvation today? You want to be sure today? God bless you. Please bow your heads for prayers. Lift up your right hand to heaven and pray this prayer of faith after me with your right hand lifted. Say after me, Lord Jesus, I open the door of my heart to you today. Come into my heart, Lord Jesus. Save my soul. Forgive me my sins. I believe you died for me. On the third day you rose again, that I may be justified. Right now, I believe that my sins are forgiven. I'm justified by your blood. I am saved. I'm restored back to the faith. I'm now a child of God. Thank you, Jesus, for saving my soul. I receive grace from you to serve you to the end. So help me, Lord. Amen. Keep your hands up as I pray. Father, I pray over these precious souls. Your grace has brought them into your kingdom. Let the same grace preserve them. You'll never step back into darkness anymore. From today, your light will keep shining more and more. And that until the perfect day. That until Jesus returns. You shall not miss your place in heaven. You will enjoy eternity with Christ. And you will lead overcomers life on this earth. In Jesus' precious name, amen. Congratulations, congratulations, congratulations. Give the Lord a big hand for this awesome harvest. Hallelujah.
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3: Chapter 5. Prerequisites for being led. There are certain conditions that must be met before you can be divinely directed. God does not lead just everybody on the earth. No. Not everybody is entitled to his leading and direction. Certain conditions must be in place for you to enjoy divine direction. Be his son. The first prerequisite is that you must be born again. You must be a covenant child of God before he can lead you. Jesus answered and said unto him, Verily, verily, I say unto thee, except a man be born again, he cannot see the kingdom of God. John 3 verse 3. For God to be committed to directing you, you must first be his child. You need to be born of the Spirit, for he who is born of the Spirit is spirit. A spiritually dead man cannot perceive the things of God. For as many as are led by the Spirit of God, they are the sons of God. Romans 8 verse 14. God only leads his sons, not the sons of men or the sons of the devil. So accepting Jesus as your Lord and Savior is the ticket for divine direction. Divine direction is the heritage of only the sons of God. Meekness. You also need a meek spirit to be guided or directed by God. David said in Psalm 25 verse 9, The meek will he guide in judgment, and the meek will he teach his way. Meekness of the heart must be in place before God can show you his ways, which are higher than our ways. The Bible described Moses as the meekest man in all the earth, so he had access to the ways of God. Psalm 103 verse 7 declares, He made known his ways unto Moses, his acts unto the children of Israel. Note that there cannot be meekness without the fear of the Lord. What man is he that feareth the Lord? Him shall he teach in the way that he shall choose. Psalm 25 verse 12. Faith. You also need faith to be directed by God. Paul said, For we walk by faith and not by sight. 2 Corinthians 5 verse 7. Divine direction is not for those that walk by sight, but for those who will trust God to lead them aright. It is faith that makes a man seek God for divine direction. If you don't believe that God will direct you, then you will not bother to seek his direction. But without faith, it is impossible to please him. For he that cometh to God must believe that he is, and that he is a rewarder of them that diligently seek him. Hebrews 11 verse 6. The reward of those who diligently seek God is divine direction. Fellowship with the Holy Spirit. A continuous fellowship with the Holy Spirit is another requirement that must be met if you desire divine direction. But ye have an unction from the Holy One, and ye know all things. 1 John 2 verse 20. Howbeit, when he the Spirit of truth

0: You can talk to him, ask him questions, and seek his help. Quietness. You need quietness to enjoy divine direction, not just a quiet outer environment, but much more a quiet spirit. Avoid a rowdy spirit, for God is a spirit and he communicates with our spirit. God is a spirit, and they that worship him must worship him in spirit and in truth. John 4 verse 24. Since our fellowship with God is in the Spirit, you need to create quietness around you so you can have sweet fellowship with the Father where he can instruct you in the way to go. For thus saith the Lord God, the Holy One of Israel, in returning and rest shall ye be saved, in quietness and in confidence shall be your strength. Isaiah 30 verse 15. Great strength is released to you when you are quiet, as a calm spirit enhances hearing from God. And he said, go forth and stand upon the mount before the Lord. And behold, the Lord passed by, and a great and strong wind rent the mountains, and brake in pieces the rocks before the Lord. But the Lord was not in the wind, and after the wind an earthquake. But the Lord was not in the earthquake, but after the earthquake a fire. But the Lord was not in the fire, and after the fire a still small voice. 1 Kings 19, 11-12. God's voice of leading is in most cases a still small voice, not an earthquake. You therefore need quietness to pick it up. A quiet environment can be of help, but inner quietness can be cultivated even in the hustle and bustle of the environment. Walk in love. You also need to embrace liberty of the Spirit. One of its manifestations is walking in love, 2 Corinthians 3, 17-18. Walking in love is a condition in which you live without malice, anger, and are relaxed with others for bearing them in love. The conscience must be free of all manner of entanglement. Even disobedience quenches the spirit, 1 Thessalonians 5, verse 19. Be open. You need openness of heart too. That is, do not be set in your own ways like concrete. Be willing to adjust to God's instruction if they contradict your actions. Matthew 18 verses 3 and 4. Keep a sensitive heart, a tender heart before God. 2 Chronicles 16 verse 9. Allow God to direct your path, for he knows it better than you. A man's heart deviseth his way, but the Lord directed his steps. Proverbs 16 verse 9. You can maintain sensitivity of heart by developing a consistent pattern of scripture reading, thus immersing your spirit in the Word of God. When you commune with the Holy Spirit, especially by praying in the Holy Ghost, Jude verse 20, you get accustomed to him. Worship and praise. In addition, worship and praise must become your lifestyle if you must enjoy constant direction. God inhabits the praises of his people. Psalm 22 verse 3. Thus, his voice of direction will come very clearly to you when you give him the venison his heart loves.
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1: My name is Taylor Nazal. I joined this commission in 2004 through divine direction. After 3 months, when nothing was working for me, I went back. I came back in 2007, battered and beaten, with his shoes, one shoe with big hole underneath and in a debt of 10 million naira. In 2007, while staying to this commission, the Lord spoke to me that everything my servant tells you, stay into it or else you keep walking in error for the rest of your life. In 2007, the Lord gave me a vision to discourage indecent dressing in Nigerian universities. Without any human connection, I sent a proposal to the governor of Ogun State and he invited me. That was how I partnered with the government of Ogun State. In 2008, I partnered with the government of Delta State. In 2009, I partnered with the government of Bayelsa State. At the same time, the Lord took me to the

0: presidential villa to meet with the First Lady of Nigeria on my vision. In 2010, the Lord told me to go into Africa to take the same vision to Africa. In 2010, I went into Africa and brought 25 African nations to Nigeria. At the same time, in 2008, I did not have a place to stay, nowhere to sleep. Pastor Triumph Abaton saw hope in me and brought me into his house to stay with him. In 2011, 2010, Shiloh, Papa spoke and said, you will become a global phenomenon. In 2011, we brought 35 African nations to Nigeria with 5 hours live coverage on AIT. To go further, the Lord took me to the National Assembly. I met with the Senate President. In 2011, June, I met with the President of the Government of Gambia, invited by the Nation of Gambia. In 2011, July, I was invited by the President of Liberia, Helen Johnson Sirleaf, to meet with her. Today, this man that was jobless, rejected by his family, has become a global phenomenon, confirmed by the word of his servant. The whole of Africa is looking for me. I have stars in 35 African nations, all answering to me. I say thank you, Jesus.
1: Hallelujah.
2: We are Mr. and Mrs. Uchechukwu Nweke. We have come to return all the glory to God this morning for making us additional evidence of God's faithfulness in this commission. Since we got married, the devil had waged a serious war against the realization of our heritage of fruitfulness. The challenge had always been that the pregnancies my wife had had were not staying to term. Some months after our wedding, my wife took in, but 2 months later, she started bleeding profusely. And before we knew it, we lost the pregnancy. Later, my wife took in again, but just like the first challenge, at the 4th month, she started bleeding again. And this time, it was a flow. Blood flowed freely from the 4th month to the 6th month of the pregnancy, when the baby was forced out prematurely, and we lost the baby after 3 weeks in the incubator. In all of this, we did not allow the challenge to weigh us down. Even though they gave my wife leave in her place of work, we agreed she would abandon the leave and resume work immediately, while we also resumed service in the house of God immediately to avoid the incidents of people coming to sympathize with us at home. In one of the WSF Leadership Empowerment Nights of last year, Papa said, "You still came in spite of the short notice?" And he obviously poured out his heart in blessing everybody present. And he particularly instructed that everybody desiring the fruit of the womb should be given a free copy of You Shall Not Be Barren. Even though I had bought the book before then, I collected it as a mantle from God's servant. I knew that night was for me. Also, during the Covenant Day of Fruitfulness of 1st of August 2010, Papa said we should write the names of our desired children in our Bible. And I quickly put my heads together with my wife, and by divine inspiration, we named him Breakthrough. This was when no one had the slightest idea of what the prophetic focus for 2011 was going to be. When the prophetic focus for 2011 eventually was declared through the mouth of God's servant as Breakthrough Unlimited, we knew it couldn't have been a coincidence. It was obviously a confirmation, and we knew that God had answered us. In September 2010, we were given this card to write our desires during the 3 months of supernatural agenda of blessings after the order of Obededon. And we asked God to bless us with the fruit of the womb that month that will be devoid of any challenges. That same month, to the glory of God, my wife took him. Meanwhile, the doctors at the lawsuit had told us to come back for medical examination as soon as my wife took him. They ran some series of tests and said she had what they called cervical incompetence and that they would carry out surgical operation on her. The implication of this was that she would be on bed rest throughout the duration of the pregnancy. And the chances of success, according to the doctors, was even 50-50. When my wife came back that day with the medical verdict, both of us agreed that she was not going back to that hospital anymore, and we trusted God. On the New Eve prophetic declaration, Papa said, "On no account would anyone be admitted at the hospital except for child delivery." We keyed into it, and we said it was a settled case. To the glory of God, my wife carried the pregnancy for a complete 9 months, and from the 1st month to the 9th month, there was no single case of bleeding, no single case of emergency, no discomfort, no single case of admission at the hospital. On the 13th day of May 2011, this child breakthrough came forth as a prophetic child in fulfillment of God's prophetic agenda for 2011. To him,
1: hallelujah!
3: Praise the Lord. My names are Mr. and Mrs. Agida. I want to testify to the goodness of God, what He has done for me. Sometime last year, on Sunday service like this, Papa said, those people who are believing the believing the Lord for the fruit of womb, we should write the names of the baby and put it down. I wrote three names. I was at this open entrance. I sit at the hope here. I wrote three names. I placed it on the floor. I never knew this would come to pass at the time. But I, to my surprise, when my wife took in, we went for scan. They now tell us that they are triplets. But I could not believe it. We went to different distance scan. But to the glory of God, on the day of delivery, it come to pass safely. I return all the glory to God.
1: Hallelujah! Shout hallelujah!

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3: Understanding the benefits of following divine direction. Understanding the benefits of following divine direction. It's important to be reminded that every seed of Abraham is ordained a global citizen. Every seed of Abraham is ordained a global citizen. Genesis 22 verse 16 to 18. The Bible admonishes, speaking concerning God's oath to Abraham. He said, "By myself have I sworn, for because thou hast done this thing and hast not withheld thy son, thy only son," he said, "that in blessing I will bless thee, and in multiplying I will multiply thy seed as the stars of the heaven, and as the sand which is by the seashore, and thy seed shall possess the gate of his enemies." And look at verse 18. "And in thy seed shall all the nations of the earth be blessed." That was God's prophetic oath concerning Abraham. And the Bible tells us in Galatians 3 verse 29, it says that if you and I are Christ's, then we are Abraham's seed. And every seed of Abraham, according to biblical prophecy, is ordained to be a blessing to all the nations of the earth. That means you are not designed to be a local champion. God has orchestrated and designed your destiny to impact upon all the nations of the earth. And I see that becoming somebody's experience from today. If you believe it, say aloud, amen. I said, if you believe it, say aloud, amen. That's why the Bible tells us in the book of Deuteronomy chapter 28 verse 1 and 2. It said, if you hearken diligently to the voice of the Lord your God and observe to do all his commandments, which I command you this day. It said, the Lord your God will set you on high above all nations of the earth. So you are not designed to be a local champion. Say with me, I'm not designed to be a local champion. Say like you mean it, I'm not designed to be a local champion. Matthew chapter 5 and verse 14. The Bible says, you are the light of the world. Not the light of your village. Not the light of your town. Not even the light of your city. It says you are the light of the world. A city that is set upon a hill cannot be hidden. So God's design for everyone that is a seed of Abraham is to make him or her a global citizen. We also discover that every seed of Abraham is a spiritual eagle that is designed to soar above all the clouds. A spiritual eagle. In Deuteronomy chapter 32 verse 9 to 14, the Bible tells us there, it says that the Lord's portion is his people. He said, Jacob is the lot of his inheritance. He found him in a waste howling desert. He said, and the Lord alone did lead him, and there was no strange God with him. As a result of that, he says that he made him to ride upon the high places of the earth. That was talking about the people of Israel who are the seed of Abraham. And the Bible tells us, it says, as an eagle flutters her young and bears them upon her wings, it says, so the Lord alone led them. So according to scripture, everyone that is a child of God is ordained by God to be a spiritual eagle. That means you are not designed to be grounded. You are designed to be on a flight. That will be somebody's experience from today. If you believe it, say aloud, amen. Nobody will find you on the ground again. From this season onward, in every department of life, your destiny will take flight. If you believe it, say the loudest amen. I said, if you believe it, say the loudest amen. So every seed of Abraham is ordained to be a global citizen. And every seed of Abraham is ordained to be a spiritual ego. Is ordained to be a spiritual ego. I pray that for each one of us from this season onward, the eagle in us will begin to manifest. If you believe it, say louder, amen. But it's important to note that these characteristics of our Abrahamic root only begin to manifest when we begin to operate by divine direction. The direction of God is what brings about manifestation of destiny. In the book of Romans chapter 8 and verse 14, it says, for as many as are led by the Spirit of God, it said they are the sons of God. And verse 19 says, for the earnest expectation of the creature waited for the manifestation of the sons of God. So we are made to see clearly from scriptures that when it comes to our sonship, our root in God is only manifested when we are led by God. So following divine direction is the key to destiny distinction. Following divine direction is the key to destiny distinction. If you check it, you discover that one of the distinctive characteristics of the life of Abraham was that Abraham was a man led by God. The beginning of the story of Abraham in Genesis chapter 12 began with divine leading. Now the Lord had said to Abraham, get thee out of thy country. It began with divine leading. The leading of God became the distinction of his life. As he kept following God's leading, God kept advancing his destiny. For somebody hearing my voice, from this season onward, as you start following God's leading, it will begin to advance your destiny. We discover that it is following the leading of God that causes us to experience the fulfillment of the fullness of the plan of God for our lives. In Genesis chapter 26, verse 1 to 3, we are told there concerning the man Isaac, the son of Abraham. It said there was famine in the land besides the famine that was in the days of Abraham. And Isaac went to Abimelech, the king of the Philistines, to Gerar. And look at what the Bible says. And the Lord appeared unto him and said, go not down into Egypt, but dwell in the land that I will tell you of. And as Isaac obeyed that instruction from verse 12 to 14, he became very great on the basis of divine instruction. It is divine instruction that brings about the fulfillment of the plan and the purpose of God for our lives. Divine instruction. That's the vital key. So following what God says is the ultimate difference maker in the adventure of life. Divine instruction. That was what made Abraham. That was what made Isaac. If you check through scripture, you discover that was what made Jacob. Every single one of the patriarchs of faith were made by the direction of the Spirit. You check the testimony of this commission. You discover that from inception till date, the triumph of this commission can be traceable to divine commandment. Somebody asked God's servant, our father, he said, how come you get so many great things done so cheaply? He said, we do nothing except it's commanded. Living by commandment makes a commander. As you and I heed God's commandment, we are raised into commanders. I see that becoming somebody's experience from today. I said, I see that becoming somebody's experience from today. If you are the one, say the loudest amen. I said, if you are the one, say the loudest amen. So, the potential inside each one of us will only be manifested to the degree that we are directed. It will only be manifested to the degree that we are directed. This is why divine direction is a non-negotiable factor in the adventure of the believer. You can't toy with it and make much out of life and destiny. You see, the destiny of the believer is not a destination, but an adventure. It's not a destination. That means that it's not just a destiny. It's not a particular point. God has a plan to take you and I from one dimension of glory to the other. 2 Corinthians 3:18 says that we all with open face, beholding as in a glass the glory of God, we are changed into the same image from one level of glory to the other. There is no limit on our destiny. Matthew 11 and verse 11, it says, from the time of John the Baptist till now, it says that the kingdom of God, verse 12, suffers violence and the violent takes it by force. But verse 11, it says that of all that were born of women, there is none that has risen that is greater than John. It says, but the least in the kingdom, the smallest in the kingdom, is greater than he. That is the potential that is packaged inside each one of us. That means every one of the Old Testament saints, God has ordained us to be greater. That is God's ordination for the believer. If you look through scripture, you see in the book of Hebrews chapter 11, when the Bible lists for us all of the great patriarchs of faith and the exploits that they commanded. Verse 39 and verse 40, very, very striking statement made by God. He said, and this all, having obtained a good report, he said they received not the promise. Why? God having provided some better thing for us, so that they without us should not be made perfect. So God has something better than the various records you can see in scriptures available for you and for me. So there is no limit to our destiny in Christ. Say with me, there's no limit to my destiny. Say it louder, there is no limit to my destiny. But for the limit of destiny to be broken, the leading of God must be secured. The leading of God must be secured. Without leading, divine leading, there will be destiny limit. Without divine leading, there will be destiny limits. But I pray for somebody hearing my voice today, that your ears and your eyes will be open to see and to hear what God is saying and showing from now. If you believe it, say louder, amen. Amen. Now, what are some of the benefits of following divine direction? Please take note, it's not enough to hear what God says. It's vital to do what he says. What are the benefits of following divine direction? Number one, it secures supernatural restoration. When you enjoy divine direction, you enjoy supernatural restoration. 1 Samuel chapter 30. Verse 8, the Bible said that David went before the Lord and said, shall I pursue after them? Will I overtake them? And the Lord said, pursue, for thou shalt surely overtake them, and without fail you will recover all. When you are led by God, you enjoy supernatural restoration. That is, whatever you have lost is returned back to you on the platform of divine leading. If you look at the book of Joel chapter 2, you will discover that chapter begins with people who are walking after divine leading. Verse 1 down to verse 7. Look at what the Bible says. It said, blow the trumpet in Zion. Sound an alarm in my holy mountain. Let the inhabitants of the land tremble, for the day of the Lord cometh. It is nigh and at hand. It says, a day of darkness and gloominess, a day of clouds and thick darkness. As the morning spread across the mountains, it said, a great people and a strong, they have never been the like, neither shall there be any more after it, even to the years of many generations. It says, a fire devoured before them, and behind them a flame bonnet. The land is as the Garden of Eden before them, and behind them is a desolate wilderness. Yea, and nothing shall escape them. That's God defining and describing a people. When you look behind them, their past is like a wilderness, but their future, everything is green. Why? It says, the appearance of them is like the appearance of horses, and as horsemen, they shall run. It said, like the noise of chariots on the top of the mountains shall they leap, like the noise of a flame of fire that devoured the stubble, as a strong people set in battle array. He said, before their face the people are much pain, and all faces shall gather blackness. And verse 7, they shall run like mighty men, they shall climb the walls like men of war, they shall march everyone in his ways, and they shall not break their ranks. They will be following the way God has prescribed for them. And what will happen as a result of all of this that is taking place? You jump all the way down to verse 25 and 26. The Bible says there, look at this. And I will restore to you the years. They will follow the ways, and I will restore the years. as they are following what I am showing, what I am saying, I'll be restoring all that they may have lost. For somebody hearing my voice, whatever years have been lost, for you as you are directed, you shall be supernaturally restored. If you believe it, say the loudest amen. Supernatural restoration. That's one of the packages that comes back to us as we are led by God. Whatever may have been lost is restored swiftly when God is the one directing you. For somebody hearing my voice, every loss you have made, anything that has been taken from you by the enemy, stolen from you by the enemy, opportunities lost, doors that were closed to you, anything that has been lost to you, by the leading of God in this month, there shall be supernatural restoration. If you believe it, say the loudest amen. Amen. I said there shall be supernatural restoration. Amen. If you believe it, say the loudest amen. Amen. There shall be supernatural restoration. Amen. When God spoke to David and said, pursue, for you surely overtake, and without fail you recover all. You get down in that same chapter, 1 Samuel chapter 30, and get down to verse 18, down to verse 20, and see what the Bible says. And David recovered all. Nothing was missing. Everything they took, he recovered it all. Verse 19, the Bible says, and there was nothing lacking to them, whether small or great, whether sons or daughters, neither spoil nor anything that they had taken unto them. David recovered all. Somebody hearing me, this shall be your testimony. Nothing small or great shall be missing again. Whatever has been stolen from you shall be supernaturally restored. If you believe it, say the loudest amen. And one thing about God is that he's a master restorer. There is nothing that has been stolen that God cannot restore. He said there was nothing missing. He said whether great or small, whether sons or daughters, he said whether wives, whatever it is that was taken from them, he said everything was restored. The God that has the capacity to restore time, there's nothing he cannot restore. There's nothing he cannot restore. We are talking about a God that knows how to package decades and load them into a year. Whatever has been lost over decades, he can package it and load it into 1 year. That's the God that we serve. He says, shall the earth be made to bring forth in a day? Or shall a nation be born at once? In the natural, no tree grows at once, but when God is at the root of it, anything can happen. Is somebody hearing what God is saying? When God is at the root of it, anything can happen. For somebody hearing my voice, this month will end with positive surprises. If you are the one I'm talking to, say louder, amen. I said this month will end with positive surprises. Number two benefit of divine leading is it engenders supernatural supplies. God cannot lead you into lack. The Lord is my shepherd, I shall not want. Hear this. The quality of any flock is actually determined by the quality of the one shepherding the flock. When you see how sheep look, their condition is a product of their carer. God cannot be leading you and he lead you into lack. We are talking about the one that knows the way in the wilderness. He can keep you fat and flourishing in the midst of an economy that is diminishing. That's the God that we serve. Isaiah chapter 48 and verse 21. The Bible tells us, he said, they tested not when he led them. He was leading them in the desert. He said, he caused water to flow out of the rock. He cleaved the rock also, and the waters gushed out. That's what happens when God is leading you. Impossible occurrences in difficult situations. Impossible occurrences in difficult situations. where everybody else has given up and said there's no way out. Because the one leading you, you can't want when God is leading you. The Lord is my shepherd, and my condition is I cannot want. That's the word of God. When God is shepherding your life, he cannot shepherd you into lack and want. He shepherds you into prosperity. That will be somebody's experience from now. Jesus asked his disciples in Luke 22 and verse 35. He said, when I sent you without purse and without script, he said, did you lack anything? And they said, nothing. He said, I am the one who directed. You can't lack when I'm the one directing you. The leading of God gives access to supernatural dimension of supplies. Supernatural. That's what happens when God is the one leading you. I pray again for someone hearing my voice, that each one of our spiritual ears will be open to divine leading. Number three, it secures a stress-free life. God's leading gives man inner rest, inner peace, eradicates stress and anxiety. In Psalm 25, verse 12 and 13, the Bible makes us to understand. It says, what man is he that feareth the Lord? Him shall he teach in the way that he shall choose. He will show him what way to go. And verse 13, his soul shall dwell at ease, and his seed shall inherit the earth. The one God is teaching will naturally be at ease, will be at rest, will be at peace. Shout hallelujah. I say, shout hallelujah. We have heard God's servant share the testimony of his commission over and again, that there has been never any gathering in this commission to discuss crisis. He said, I sleep like a baby. That peace and that rest is a product of divine leading. It's a product of divine leading. If you have ever seen where cattle or sheep are being guided by the various shepherds, one thing you will discover is that they can be very carefree. They lay down comfortably. Why? Because there is somebody watching them. If you look at other wild animals, they are not as comfortable as the ones that have a shepherd. If you see an antelope, it doesn't rest like a cow. Antelope, even when he's sleeping, is aware something may be there to eat him. So when an antelope hears any noise, bam, it takes off. Yet you see cows, if you are in the north, you will see them, they will be dragging the road with you, strolling, telling you, try, come and hit me. Why? Because there is a shepherd there that is guarding them. And because of the shepherd, there is a confidence that they have that they are at ease. That if anywhere you are running with speed from, you will calm down. Somebody is beside them. Is somebody hearing what God is saying? Some time ago, I saw in Abuja, if you look at Abuja today, cows are everywhere. Abuja, Federal Capital Territory of Nigeria, but Malu, everywhere. Why? Shepherds are following them, so vehicles are respecting them. That's what happens when God is the one leading you. You are at rest. You behave as if threats are not in view, because there is a defender watching you, keeping you as the apple of his eyes. From now, I see each one of us beginning to enjoy divine leading. If you believe it, say a loud amen. If divine leading is so important, then it means that missing direction is dangerous. Misdirection is like swimming against the tides. Many times, those who are misdirected end up being destroyed. You will not be destroyed. I said, you will not be destroyed. I said, you will not be destroyed. That's why we must desire divine direction. We must commit to seeking divine direction. And we must trust God for divine direction. The Bible said, trust the Lord with all your heart. Lean not on your own understanding. In all your ways, acknowledge him, and he will direct your paths. I see that becoming somebody's testimony from today. If you believe it, say a loud amen. Now, today is our financial fortune banquet. And I believe, God, that for each one hearing my voice today, none of us will be victims of misfortune again. Amen. If you believe, you say a loud amen. But there are covenant keys to financial fortune in the kingdom. There are covenant keys to financial fortune in the kingdom. There are things that you and I must know if poverty will go. There are things that you and I must know. We are made to understand that in this kingdom, the keys of the kingdom are keys of knowledge. Luke 11 verse 52, the Bible makes it clear to us. It said, woe to you lawyers, because you have taken away the key of knowledge. So knowledge is the key. There are things that we must know in order to have dominion over the hold of poverty. And it's vital for us to recognize that the covenant of abundance in scriptures is on the basis of the covenant of seed time and harvest. That's sowing and reaping, giving and receiving. Genesis 8 verse 22, it said, as long as the earth remains, seed time and harvest shall not cease. 2 Corinthians 9 verse 6 down to verse 7, it said there, every man according as he proposes in his heart, so let him give. What was he talking about in giving? He was talking about sowing in verse 6, and he called it giving in verse 7. So the covenant of seed time and harvest, sowing and reaping, or giving and receiving, is the anchor of abundance in this kingdom. That's why we have been told over and again from that encounter that God's servant had, that the covenant of prosperity does not answer to prayers. You can't pray your way into prosperity. You cannot fast your way into prosperity. It is a covenant. Until you play your part, God is not interested. I see God granting each one of us grace today as we make decision to begin to play our part. If you believe it, say a louder amen. Amen. I said, if you believe it, say a louder amen. Amen. If you believe it, say the loudest amen. Amen. Interestingly, it's important to know that the covenant does not only empower us for wealth, but terminates every misfortune in our lives. It terminates every misfortune. Proverbs 10 and verse 22, he said that the blessing of God makes rich and it added no sorrow. We eradicate every form of sorrow from every department of our lives. I see that becoming somebody's experience from today. Now, to enjoy financial fortune, what must we do? Let's take a few things here from scripture. Number one, be spiritually minded. Be spiritually minded. 3 John verse 2. The Bible tells us there, it says that I wish above all things that you prosper and be in health even as your soul prospers. The soul in scriptures is a description of three things: the mind, the will, and the emotions. And here we are made to understand that for you to prosper and be in health, he said your soul must prosper. It means that your soul must be loaded with the word. It must be filled with spiritual dimension of thinking. Please hear this and hear it very well. The Bible makes us to understand 1 Timothy chapter 4 verse 7 and verse 8. It says here to us, it says, but refuse profane and old wise fables and exercise yourself rather to godliness. He said, for bodily exercise profits little, but godliness is profitable unto all things, having the promise of the life that now is and that which is to come. We must spiritualize our thinking if we are going to gain access to God's prosperity. Our thinking life must be refined in line with God's word. This is so important. It must be refined in line with God's word. Why is that so? Our financial transformation begins with our mental reformation. Until our minds are changed, our lives cannot be changed. Romans 12 verse 2, it says that do not be conformed to this world, but be transformed by the renewing of your mind. And the evidence of a new mind is a new life. Until you and I begin to live in accordance with the word of God, we cannot gain access to the provision of God. So there is a need for us to become spiritually minded. The Bible says to be carnally minded is death. But to be spiritually minded is life and peace. Romans 8 and verse 6. And then verse 7, look at what the Bible says. It says, for the carnal mind is enmity against God, because it's not subject to the law of God, neither indeed can it be. We must come to a point where our lives are saturated with God's word, and then our lives are directed by God's word, where our minds are filled with the spiritual and empty of the carnal. Shout hallelujah. Nature abhors vacuum. If you don't spiritualize your mind, Satan will canalize your life. You must spiritualize it. It is an intentional engagement. And that means you must load it with the word. Let the word frame your thinking. Let it refine your way of thinking. That is the vital key. Be spiritually minded. Colossians 3:16, it said, let the word of Christ dwell in you richly. There must be a rich deposit of God's word inside of you. That's the foundation. Why? Because the first seed that must be sown in us is the seed of the word. Luke 8 and verse 11. The seed is the word of God. The seed is the word of God. The seed is the word of God. So the word must be planted deep within us and must begin to form our parameter of thinking in order for us to begin the adventure of prosperity. Shout hallelujah. I say shout hallelujah. I say shout hallelujah. That's why if you look through scripture, you discover that every scriptural injunction towards the prosperity of the saints begins with a commitment to the commandment of God. Psalm 112, verse 1 down to verse 3. He said, praise ye the Lord, blessed is the man that feared the Lord, and what else? Delighted greatly in his commandment. It is that man that the Bible says will have his seed mighty upon the earth. The generation of the upright shall be blessed. He said, now wealth and riches shall be in the house of that man. Which man? The one that delights in the Lord. Psalm 1 verse 2 and verse 3. He said, but his delight is in the commandment of the Lord. He said, and in his law doth he meditate day and night. He shall be like a tree that is planted by the rivers of water, that brings forth fruit in his season. He said, his leaf also shall not wither, and whatsoever he doeth shall prosper. He's the one who is committed to God's word. So we must become spiritually minded. Let your mind be loaded with what matters to God. Shout hallelujah. Let it be loaded with what matters to God. Number two, engage delightsomely in the covenant of sowing and reaping. Engage delightsomely in the covenant of sowing and reaping. Deuteronomy chapter 8 and verse 18, he said, you shall remember the Lord your God, for it is he that giveth thee power to get wealth. Why is that power given? That he may establish his covenant. So the empowerment for abundance is granted on the basis of the covenant. It's so important for us to understand that until we pass the test of liberality, we cannot be qualified for God's prosperity. Until we pass the test of liberality. He said, the liberal soul shall be made fat, and he that waters shall also be watered himself. Proverbs 11 verse 25. Remember, according to God's word, it is following the spiritual law, and in this case, the law of seed time and harvest, that gives the believer access to covenant wealth. In Job 22 verse 21 to 25, the Bible tells us there, it says, acquaint now thyself with him and be at peace. Thereby good shall come unto thee. He said, receive, I pray thee, the law from his mouth. Lay up his word in thy heart. He said, if you return to the Almighty, thou shalt be built up. Thou shalt put iniquity far from your tabernacle. And verse 24, as a result of that, thou shalt lay up gold as dust. So our prosperity is always a product of aligning with the law, with the covenant of God. And in this case, is the covenant of seed time and harvest. It's so important for us to understand that. So there must be delight in sowing. The Bible says God loveth a cheerful giver. 2 Corinthians chapter 9 and verse 7. Please hear this. The grace of prosperity is triggered through our liberality. It says in verse 8 of that same scripture, and God is able to make all grace abound towards you, that you always having all sufficiency in all things may abound to every good work. So be delightsome in the covenant of sowing and reaping. Shout hallelujah. I say shout hallelujah. I say shout hallelujah. If you look at scriptures in that 2 Corinthians chapter 9, the 10th verse of it, the Bible tells us there, it says, he that ministers seed to the sower, both minister bread for your food and multiply your seed sown and increase the fruit of your righteousness. Now listen, it says there that he that ministers seed to the sower, both minister bread for your food, but only multiplies the seed that is sown. So whatever God gives you, inside it there is seed and there is bread. Anything God gives you, there is seed and there is what? There's bread. Bread is for the eating. Seed is for the sowing. The problem is that both the bread and the seed look alike. If I ask you, what is the seed of yam? What's the seed of yam? What's the seed of yam? What do you plant when you want to grow yam? Yam, isn't it? So if you look at the yam, you want to grow yam, you cut the end of the yam. Is that not so? And plant it. And then that one will produce yam. But you agree with me that you can eat yam from head to toe. In fact, some people will argue that the end, when you roast it, is very sweet. Is that not true? So inside that yam, there is seed and there is bread. But both the seed and the bread are edible. In fact, for most people, the seed is most enjoyable. So they eat both the seed and the bread. Now listen, when you eat the seed, you have eaten the future. Because the yam of tomorrow is in the seed of today. When you eat that tuber of yam from head to toe, and you say that yam was very sweet, I have never eaten yam like that before. When you are looking for yam again, you must take money out of your pocket and go and look for it to buy again. That is to start again. You see, many people in the adventure continuously bring themselves to the brink because they will always eat both the bread and the seed. They eat both of them together and they are expecting a harvest. That you have a farm does not guarantee you a harvest. It is that you have seed in the farm that guarantees a harvest. So there must be the planting of the seed for there to be a harvesting of returns. I pray that for somebody hearing my voice today, our giving life will change level. If you believe it, say a loud amen. I said, if you believe it, say a loud amen. And let me say this, giving is not about just intending to give. No, it is about committing to give. It's about what? When scriptures began to talk in 2 Corinthians chapter 8 about the Macedonian church and introduced the church to the grace that was upon them. The Bible tells us there, look at it, 2 Corinthians chapter 8 verse 2 and 3. Look at what the Bible tells us. It says there, it says, how that in great trial of affliction, the abundance of their joy and their deep poverty abounded to the riches of their liberality. It says, for to their power I bear record, and beyond their power they were willing of themselves, and they acted on it. So then the admonition came to the Corinthian church in verse 10 and verse 11. Look at what the Bible tells us here. Herein I give my advice, for this is expedient for you who have begun before, not only to do, but also to be forward a year ago. That's you desired a year ago. Now, therefore, perform the doing of it, that there was a readiness to will, so there may be a performance also out of that which you have. What was Paul saying? He said, I know you have been claiming you are willing, you are willing, you are willing. He said, now perform it. It's not enough to be intending. It is vital to be performing, taking action at whatever level to which God has blessed us. God does not demand what we don't have. To every one of us, at every one of our level, there is bread and there is seed. God says, sow the seed, eat the bread, I will multiply the seed. God cannot multiply what you eat. He can only multiply what you sow. Shout hallelujah. Number three, put your hands to work. Put your hands to work. The Bible makes us understand in 2 Thessalonians chapter 3 and verse 10, look at this. We are told there, it says, for even when we were with you, this we commanded you, that if any would not walk, neither should he eat. God demands that every one of us as believers must work. It is the works of our hands that God can bless. Deuteronomy chapter 28 and verse 12. He said, the Lord will open to you his good treasure, the heavens to give rain unto thy land in a season, and to bless the work of thy hand. To bless. We must get committed to working. Get committed to laboring. It is one of the avenues through which God prospers his people. It's one of the vital avenues through which God prospers his people. I've shared this before. Years ago, I was driving God's servant. I was in school, and he shared an experience concerning my grandfather. How that they told him, look, just get rid of all of these properties and the various things you are doing. Just relax. You don't need to do anything. We'll be taking care of you. And he said to him, how will I be paying my tithe? He said, out of all the things that we are giving to you, you can pay your tithe from there. He said, look, God knows who owns the money. God knows who owns the money. And in that conversation, he began to share about how it is not what you are giving that prospers you. It is what you also give out of what you do. There is dignity in labor. We had that. I cannot forget it. I still remember where I was on the road when we had that conversation. He didn't know. From there in school, I went to go and look for a job. I was a janitor. And I worked every year in school, so that the money that I am earning, God can be blessing. Is somebody getting it now? The person who would have been giving me pocket money is blessed. Me, I need to be blessed. So I must walk and give from what I have so that I can be blessed. Ephesians chapter 4 verse 28. Let he that stole steal no more, but let him walk with his hands that which is good, that he may have to give. That he may have to give. There is no small job anywhere. That he may have to give. Idleness is a destroyer. That he may have to give. May the Lord help our understanding. I said, may the Lord help our understanding. So we must get committed to laboring. To laboring. To laboring. Because it is our labor that God blesses. It is our labor that God blesses. There is no height to which God cannot elevate one who is committed to working. There is no height. It can take you anywhere to any height. We have shared the testimony here before of David Green, who started selling arts and crafts. A committed kingdom giver, but also a committed worker. God bless that company today. He's one of the wealthiest men on the earth, selling decorative items. Because there is nothing God cannot bless. No matter how small and insignificant it looks, he has the ability to bless it. I shared before about one of our deacons who came and met me and said that God told him to start doing smoke fish business in London. I said, to leave what you are doing and do smoke fish business? He said, yes, that's what God told him to do. Before you knew it, the business started to boom until he had a factory. I dedicated that factory. Not long ago, he sent me some pictures and all of that of the mansion God has built for him from smoking fish. There is nothing God cannot bless. Just get committed to working, and God will help our understanding in Jesus' name. So let's find what to do. Every one of us young people, refuse to be idle. Refuse to be idle. Free food is not good for a young man. Hello? Free food. Stop posing as Lagos big boy. Settle down and walk. Free food is not good for young people. No. No. That's why the Bible tells me, say, if a man will not walk, let him not eat. Let him not eat. There's a demand for labor. I see grace coming upon somebody here. Amen. If you believe it, say loud amen. Amen. Number four, seek continuous guidance in your endeavors. Seek continuous guidance. He said they tested not when he led them. Isaiah chapter 48 and verse 21. Don't live according to opinions or assumptions. Lead according to divine direction. Let God's direction be what defines your actions. Seek divine leading. Efforts can be in futility when they are contrary to divine plan. Because someone was reminding us of a testimony of years ago, how the church went into Kumasi in Ghana by

nation because it was now as directed by God. That's the power of divine leading. And that's why you and I must continue to seek it concerning the works of our hands. Lord, what must I do? What step must I take? What action is required of me? We keep seeking his direction. The Bible makes us understand very clearly that it is not in a man that walketh to direct his steps. You don't have what it takes to direct your steps. Your destiny can only be located in the midst of God's plan. And only he knows the plan, and only he can lead you into the plan. So keep seeking his direction. Don't run according to opportunity. Run according to direction. Shout hallelujah. I say shout hallelujah. I say shout hallelujah. So it's not just that you get a job offer, you just jump at the job. No. Lord, is this the job you want me to go for? What direction are you giving me? Because not every workplace is an ordinary place. Not every workplace is what? One of us was given an appointment as MD of a particular company. He went there for the first board meeting. As he entered the board meeting, inside the board meeting, board members were seated. Suddenly the door opened. And then came in a man with wrapper tied around him, calabash in his hand. Entering into board meeting, board, where they are supposed to discuss business. What is calabash doing there? Now brought the calabash there and then asked all of them. They began to cut their fingers and pour the blood into the calabash in a board meeting on top of getting employment appointment. God had to intervene. The building caught fire after he threw his mantle out, and then that's how he escaped from that negative appointment. So not every workplace is an ordinary place. God needs to lead you well. He sees what you cannot see. He sees what you cannot see. I pray again for each one of us concerning whatever works are committed to our hands. May each one begin to experience divine direction. If you believe, say the loudest amen. Number five, walk in financial integrity. Walk in financial integrity. Why? The curse of the Lord is in the house of the thieves. Zechariah chapter 5 verse 1 to 4. Walk in financial integrity. Walk in financial integrity. The Bible makes us to understand very clearly. He said the faithful man, the one who operates in integrity, said he will abound with blessing. Proverbs 28 and verse 20. Proverbs 20 verse 7, the Bible says that the just man walks in his integrity and his children are blessed after him. There's what you do today that speaks in your generation to come. His children are blessed after him because he's walking in integrity. We live in the midst of a corrupt world, but God has sent you and I to shine as lights. And that shining as lights includes standing out by integrity. Standing out by integrity. If you are looking for ways to gain financial advantage by cutting corners, it is likely that it leads you to suffering financial damage. So many people keep trying to find financial advantage and cut corners to do it. As a result of that, all manner of damage begins to take place. The Bible is clear. He that is faithful in the unrighteous mammon is the one that God will give the true riches. Luke chapter 16 and verse 11. God's admonition to us, therefore, is we must walk in our integrity. Refuse to refrain from it. Refuse to refrain from it. Integrity may cost you in the interim, but it will pay you in the long run. It may cost you in the interim, but it will pay you in the long run. It may look as if opportunities are taken from you on the basis of integrity, but it will pay you in the long run. Shout hallelujah. I say shout hallelujah. It will pay you in the long run. No matter what it is, it will pay you. No matter what opportunities seem to be taken from you on the basis of integrity, it will pay you in the long run. That's what integrity has to offer. That's what integrity has to offer. So integrity positions you and I for not only covenant wealth, but for long-lasting wealth. Long-lasting wealth. That's why we must be determined not to allow anything rob us of our testimony of integrity. Refuse to allow anything rob us of our testimony.

0: of integrity. It is vital and it is critical. It's vital. Shout hallelujah. It's vital and it's critical. You must refuse to allow anything rob you of your testimony of integrity. When we had the invasion of the charity commission into our church in London, while I was privileged to be there, all kinds of investigation taking place. They kept looking, tracing, to ask different questions. But just integrity demands that you just follow the necessary procedure of transparency. All the years they investigated us in that place, they never came to ask me one question. Why? Nothing comes out that I am responsible alone for making it come out. Every document is passed on to relevant authorities, signatures are signed by all the people who need to sign it, and then first, I never had one interview. Because there was nothing to be hiding anywhere. They came and kept looking and looking for what was not lost. And when you are looking for what was not lost, you will not find it. Because nothing is lost. Most of the time, the reason why people have anxiety is lack of integrity. Lack of what? Lack of integrity. It's when something is wrong that you begin to become anxious about everything. Shout hallelujah. It's when something is wrong that you become anxious about it. But when you are walking in integrity, there is no anxiety anywhere. There is peace, there is serenity. You are calm, you are confident. I see that becoming somebody's experience from now. If you believe it, say a louder amen. If you believe it, say the loudest amen. If you are here and you have not surrendered your life to Jesus, that is the starting point. No one can escape except they accept the way of salvation. Wherever you are not yet born again. You don't have a relationship with Jesus, a connection with Jesus. Wherever you are, this is your opportunity. I want to pray with you. I want to pray with you. I want to pray with you. Very quickly. You want to give your life to Jesus? You want to become a child of God? He's worthy of praise and worthy of glory. Also, there are those who are here who need to rededicate their lives to Jesus. Something has gone wrong somewhere. You know it in your heart. Nobody may know it, but inside your heart, you know you have lost connection with Jesus. It is not how it used to be before. And you want to return so that you can be restored. You want to rededicate your life to Jesus quickly. It's never tired of saving, never tired of delivering. Thank you, Lord. Thank you, Jesus. Blessed be your holy name. Hallelujah. Lift up your right hand as you pray this prayer after me from the depth of your heart. Say loud and clear, Lord Jesus, I come to you today as a sinner. I cannot help myself, but I know you died for me. On the third day, you rose again just to save me. Jesus, come into my life as my Lord and Savior. Take control of me from this day forward. I will follow you, no turning back. Thank you, Jesus, for saving me. In Jesus' name, amen. Keep your hand lifted. Father, thank you today for these precious ones. They have come today in response to your call. And we thank you, Lord, because no one comes to you that you ever reject. Thank you for accepting them. Let the blessings of salvation answer in each one of their lives. Thank you, Father, and thank you, Lord. In Jesus' precious name we are praying. Amen and amen. Congratulations. It's a brand new day for you.
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1: I'm Deacon Abiodun Shonoiki. I'm a zonal minister. I'm here to give God all the glory about the prophecy that God's servant said that before the end of this year, many of us are coming from our own house. And many of us that are little will be 1,000 times. Also, he said to us that before Shiloh, many of us is going to have some houses. And to the glory of God, I don't know that God is not waiting for Shiloh time. God is already on his way. Last year, during the year of multiplication, I approached my landlord that I want to open my house for the sale. The man said, no, it's not possible, that he doesn't want crowd to come to the environment because of security reasons and all that. And we continue pleading, he refused. To the glory of God, this year again, we went to him, and because of that, we were taken to court for a quick notice, and they asked me, how many months do you want us to give you that is convenient for you? I remember the word of Papa that said, if your situation did not change within 3 months, that you can leave this church. I said, 3 months. He said, do you know the implication? I said, yes. That in case you cannot meet other men, you will throw your things out. I said, since it cannot happen to Papa, it cannot happen to me. That we do two things. One thing we did, we put the sound of this place on the letter in the room. Then we start giving 1 hour praise unto God. And to the glory of God, my testimony came on the day of empowerment time. When Papa said, if you are an ordained worker and your house is not open for a self fellowship, you are fake. The word hit me like thunder. And I said, God, what do I do? God said, I should collect the form for the location provider. I collected the form, and as I was about to fill it, I asked God, which address should I put? God said, wait, I will tell you the address later. I collected the form, and I filled it. I make the address blank. And Papa was declaring that many of us are coming back from our home house to Shiloh. To the glory of God, on Monday morning, one of my uncle called me and said, I should see him on Wednesday. And on Wednesday, he brought down a book and something. He said he planned to build 4 houses for 4 staff that worked faithfully for him for the past 20 years. And although I don't belong to that category, they have given number 1, number 2, number 3. And to the glory of God, he doesn't know how my name come up to be number 4. And I will tell you today, he gave me all the form to fill. I filled all the form and all the documents in my name. As of yesterday, the house was delivered to me, a duplex. And this is the key of my house. It is a wonderful, and I don't even...
2: Hallelujah!
3: Delivered me from snake bite. Last week, as I enter my corridor where I fish, I do some fishery. I open the door. And to open the entrance, so as to leak the water out, a big snake just fell on my chest. Bah! I threw it down. And when I threw it down, it struck my eye, one of my fingers. And I retreated to look for stick to kill. By the time I would come back, I couldn't get it. I look everywhere, I couldn't get it. I saw this snake. I called my wife. We could not get it. My wife cleared the place, swept the place, changed the fish pond. We couldn't get it. We said, God of this commission, we make you to come back here and you will die here. On Wednesday, I testify to the goodness of God in the church and told my pastor that snake is already dead in Jesus' name. And that snake came back on Thursday. As I peeped like this, I saw it. I said, my wife, come and see. My wife peeped through, I saw. And I went back and I got a stick. The stick landed on it and he wanted to fight. The second was on his head. And I match him, and I kill him, and I burnt it off.
2: Hallelujah. Delivered from snake bite.
4: My name is Esther Aderibigbe. But the title of my testimony is Truly God Has the Final Say. I give glory to God Almighty, who has the final say in my life. I have been believing God for my miracle husband for years, even before I joined this commission. God has been speaking to me that my breakthrough is tied to this great commission, and it is my appointed place. Mockers all around me said that they will see how I'm going to get married. But I give glory to God Almighty. God put all of them to hiding. I got married gloriously on this place, 14th of May 2011 in this church. The plans of the devil over my marital destiny has been put to shame. I am now Esther Aderibigbe Ibikunle Mrs. Truly, God has the final say. He is ever dependable, ever reliable, and ever trustable. The book of Genesis 21 verse 6 says, Sarah said, God has made me laugh, and all who hears will laugh with me. I too am saying, Esther said, God has made me laugh, and all who hears will laugh with me. I give glory to God Almighty.
2: Hallelujah. Marital yoke destroyed.
5: Good morning. My name is Olalekan Gbadamosi. The title of my testimony is The Doctor's Report is a Lie. On the 18th of May, my mother was diagnosed for cancer of the liver. And ever since then, she's been critically ill. But by the time we came here on the 26th of June, Papa, on 19th service, Papa gave us a word that before Wednesday, that we hear a testimony. Immediately after that, my mother has been doing a series of tests after that. And this is the result. Nothing shows cancer of the liver in it.

0: Chapter 6, Benefits of Direction. And it shall come to pass, if thou shalt hearken diligently unto the voice of the Lord thy God, to observe and to do all his commandments which I command thee this day, that the Lord thy God will set thee on high above all nations of the earth. Deuteronomy 28 verse 1. Hearing and hearkening to God's voice of direction will set you on high above all nations of the earth. Following divine direction has benefits. God only leads a man into the profitable paths of life. He leads him into honor, beauty, dignity, and glory, making him the envy of other men. Thus saith the Lord thy Redeemer, the Holy One of Israel, I am the Lord thy God which teacheth thee to profit, which leadeth thee by the way that thou shouldest go. Isaiah 48 verse 17. I religiously follow divine plan, so I enjoy the benefit it offers. Somebody once asked me, how do you get things done so cheaply? My reply was, we don't embark on anything until it is commanded. We simply follow divine plan and get results, just as Prophet Ezekiel prophesied to the dry bones as he was commanded, and they were covered with flesh and rose up as a mighty army. Let me show you some benefits of following God's leading. You enjoy protection. Behold, I send an angel before thee to keep thee in the way and to bring thee into the place which I have prepared. But if thou shalt indeed obey his voice and do all that I speak, then I will be an enemy unto thine enemies and an adversary unto thine adversaries. For mine angel shall go before thee and bring thee in unto the Amorites and the Hittites and the Perizzites and the Canaanites, the Hivites and the Jebusites, and I will cut them off. Exodus 23, verse 20 and verse 22 to verse 23. When God leads you in a particular direction, he takes the extra step of dispatching angels to protect you along that path. No force in hell can stop a man who has discovered the plan of God for his life and is pursuing it, as angelic forces are on hand to fight on his behalf, to cut off any adversary that dares to come near. The job of the angel assigned to you is to keep you in the way and to bring you into your destiny. He monitors the divine plan handed over to you and ensures that it is realized. He clears off any opposition that may want to obstruct you. He backs you up. Faithful is he that calleth you, who also will do it. 1 Thessalonians 5 verse 24. God is behind the execution of every divine plan. Once you locate his plan for your life and are following it, God stands strong behind you to accomplish it. That is why to wander out of the course he has charted for your life is to live a miserable life. In Joel chapter 2, we discover that the glory of the end-time army lies in each one locating where he belongs and abiding there. That is why even if they fall on swords, they will not be wounded. There is a divine hand guiding them. Neither shall one trust another. They shall walk every one in his path, and when they fall upon the sword, they shall not be wounded. Joel 2 verse 8. These men will rise to great heights, become prominent, and make waves on the earth. They will outshine the earthly stars, all because of the mighty hand of God behind their operations. They shall run like mighty men, they shall climb the wall like men of war, and they shall march every one on his ways, and they shall not break their ranks. The earth shall quake before them, the heavens shall tremble, the sun and the moon shall be dark, and the stars shall withdraw their shining. Joel 2, verses 7 and 10. To enjoy divine backing, you must be on course with God's divine plan. Divine guidance guarantees divinely programmed prominence. Nobody who locates the ways of God and walks in them ever ends up a loser. If you allow God to lead you, he will take you to high places in life. All you really need to make a mark on the earth is to secure God's backing. If you have God's backing on any project or assignment, no opposition can withstand you. The secret of the ministry of Jesus was that he did nothing of himself, but as he heard from God, and as a result, he could not be obstructed. His ministry made impact in the lives of men even till today. You experience ease. His soul shall dwell at ease, and his seed shall inherit the earth. Psalm 25 verse 13. Divine direction also eases life for you. You find that because you are following divine plan and enjoy divine backing, life is cheapened for you. People see you as being extraordinary, not knowing that what you have is actually the extraordinary backing of God. Once you embrace divine plan, you dwell at ease. Many run from pillar to post, chasing after their own plans. Rather, chase after His own plans for your life, because everything that makes for life and godliness is contained therein. I am absolutely restful because I am right at the center of divine plan. Before I make any move, I check it over and over again with Him, just to be sure I don't deviate from His plan. Divine guidance makes a man look extraordinary and miss his peers. While others are struggling to make sales, for instance, God, through His angels, is busy directing customers to buy up the goods of the man that's walking in divine direction. That is why if God directs you into a particular business venture, even if others in the same line of businesses are frustrated, you will enjoy God's abundant favor. When God said to me in 1989, "Arise, get down to Lagos and raise me a people," I sent somebody to Lagos that same day. 2 weeks later, all the property needed for the work there to start had been secured with all ease. We got a place which had not been inhabited for 7 years for church service, and another property nearby which had also not been lived in for the last 5 years for residential quarters. He went ahead of us and secured a place for us in good time. When our missionaries arrived Bangui in the Central African Republic, they discovered that God had told a woman of their coming 2 days earlier. He told her, "Two missionaries are coming from Nigeria in 2 days' time. Go and pick them up from the airport." She told her husband to help her pick them up. God sent us to reap the harvest of Africa, so He went ahead of us to ensure that our team was not stranded. You render the devil helpless. The Lord is my shepherd, I shall not want. Thou preparest a table before me in the presence of mine enemies. Thou anointest my head with oil, my cup runneth over. Psalm 23, verses 1 and 5. Following God's plan for your life renders the devil helpless over you. You become unbeatable, a man respected by hell. Why? Because God cannot send you on a mission and Satan hijack you. He may attempt to by causing uproar and confusion so that you don't have access to God's voice. But once you refuse to be distracted, Satan cannot handle you. Remember that it is God's will to lead you to where the pastures are green. He is committed to leading you to where your profiting lies. Isaiah 48 verse 17. But you must be a committed follower.
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3: 2026 prophetic timelines for the Winners family worldwide. We are in the last days, the days of fulfillment of biblical prophecies. Matthew 24 verse 35, Acts 3 verse 20 to 21. The days of supernatural church growth. Isaiah 2 verse 2 to 3. Micah 4 verse 1 to 2. The days of supernatural change of story. Zephaniah 3 17 to 20. Joel 2 23 to 27. Therefore, expect to see every prophetic agenda for this season fulfilled in your life according to your faith in the name of Jesus Christ. Amen. 1. 2026 shall be a year of open doors for all winners worldwide. Revelation 3 verse 7 to 8. God shall be opening new chapters to us, both as a church and as individuals, through the revelation of His Word. Isaiah 43 verse 18 to 19. 2 Corinthians 3 verse 18. As we continue to prove our love for God through delightsome obedience to His Word, supernatural doors shall continue to open unto us as individuals all through the year. John 14, 21, Romans 8, verse 28, 1 Corinthians 2, verse 9. 2. In 2026, God shall be turning our mourning into dancing and our trials into testimonies. Psalm 30, verse 11. God shall set before us in the winner's family a feast of fat things and take away the veil covering our eyes for access. Isaiah 25 verse 6 to 8, Jeremiah 1 11 to 12, Jeremiah 5 verse 16. God shall wipe away all tears and swallow up death in victory as we hold fast to the word believing. Isaiah 14 verse 24, Romans 4 17 to 21, Mark 9 verse 23. Number 3. 2026 shall be a year of access to divine secrets. Job 29 verse 4 to 11. Access to divine secrets makes stars. Deuteronomy 29 verse 29. Genesis 41 38 to 44. Psalm 25 verse 14. Job 29 verse 4. Engagement with divine secrets turned Abraham, Daniel and Paul to generational peace-setting personalities. Genesis 22 verse 1 to 18, Daniel 2 verse 19 and verse 46, Ephesians 3 15 verse 8 to 11. Number 4. In 2026, there shall be a rise of territory-taking army in our midst. Deuteronomy 2 verse 36, the kind of army the world has never seen, that shall leave no stone untouched in taking territories for Christ. Joel 2 verse 1 to 11 and verse 3. An army of faith-filled kingdom advancement prayer warriors set to take impossible territories for Christ. Isaiah 66 verse 7 to 8. Psalm 2 verse 8. Deuteronomy 2 verse 24 and verse 36. Number 5. 2026 shall be a year of signs and wonders. Romans 8 verse 19. God is set to make His ways and His strange acts known in our midst, both as a church and individuals. Psalm 103 verse 7, Isaiah 28 verse 21 to 22, Isaiah 8 verse 18. But signs and wonders is provoked by prayers, as the apostles of Christ did. John 3 verse 8, Acts 4 29 to 33, Acts 5 12 to 13. Number 6. 2026 shall be a year of supernatural favor. Psalm 102 verse 13 to 15. Serving God and the interest of His kingdom as a priority shall pave way for fearful favor this year. Psalm 35 verse 27. Matthew 6 33. We have the following examples in scriptures of notable servants of God that experienced strange realms of favor. David, 1 Samuel 13 verse 14, 1 Chronicles 28 verse 4, Psalm 89 verse 20 to 24, Daniel, Daniel 1 verse 8, verse 17 and verse 21, Daniel 6, 20 to 23 and verse 28, Paul, Romans 8 verse 35 to 39, 1 Corinthians 9 verse 16 to 17 and verse 20 to 22, Ephesians 3 verse 8. Number 7. 2026 shall be a year of open door order of church growth. Deuteronomy 1 verse 11. We are the last days, the days of supernatural church growth. Acts 2 verse 14 to 17. Micah 4 verse 1 to 2. Our churches shall be turned to cities without walls as we continue to reach out to the lost across our territories. Zechariah 2 verse 4 to 5, John 15 verse 16, Luke 14 verse 23. Finally, the Lord of hosts has sworn, saying, "Surely, as I have thought, so shall it come to pass, and as I have proposed, so shall it stand." Isaiah 14 verse 24, "And blessed is she that believes, for there shall be a performance of those things which were told her from the Lord." Luke 1:25. Congratulations, Jesus is Lord.

0: transformed.
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3: 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We are told in Ephesians 3:16-17, all scripture is given by the inspiration of God and is profitable for our profiting. 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Every instruction here is ordained for our profiting. If you will hearken to my voice and observe to do what I command you, all these blessings, he said, I will set you upon high above any nation of the earth, and all these blessings will come to you and overtake you. All these blessings shall come on thee and overtake thee. All these blessings. So it's full of blessings. In Romans 15:29, Paul was writing and he said, and I'm sure that when I come unto you, I shall come in the fullness of the blessing of the gospel. Fullness of blessings is in the gospel. Fullness of blessings. Unmatchable fullness of blessings is in the gospel. So settle in. Don't be afraid. His instructions are to rescue you and me from destruction. His corrections are to rescue us from shame and reproach. His reproofs are to get us right so we can secure a future. His principles are to lead us in the way to make the most of our life. So celebrate his reproofs. Celebrate his corrections. Celebrate his instructions. Embrace his principles for a living. Nothing compares in value with the content of the word. Nothing in the world compares in value. Say anything you find here, say all that you have and bind to it. It will multiply it back to you. Awesome God. Understanding the benefits of following divine direction. It's one thing to be led. It's yet another to fully follow the leading. Numbers 32:11-12. Surely none of the men that came up out of Egypt from 20 years old and upward shall see the land which I swear unto Abraham and to Isaac and to Jacob, because they have not fully followed me. Now, but my servant, save Caleb, the son of Jephunneh, and the Canaanite, and Joshua, the son of Nun, for they have fully followed me. Now, let's explain that briefly here. God earlier told me, as a pastor of this one church, so it's a one church system in Lagos. I will locate my church, so the church is no longer going to be here in Yanepaja. And so, the cloud shifted. Now, to fully follow means to fully shift. To fully shift. So we shut down the building that he built, so there's nobody to complain. He built it. The building that he built for 2 years without anything going on. Fully follow. Fully follow. When he transferred me to Lagos, I fully left. He has not fully followed me. Some are givers, but very few are tithers. They have not fully followed, so the devourer is always hanging around. Fully follow, they will enter the land. So it's not enough to be led, it's to fully follow the leading. Are there not some things you have had in your own private study before the Lord that you are yet to put to work? That God spoke to you, that not a preacher. It is by fully following what he says that we enter into the fullness of his blessings. And observe to do all that I command you, then I'll set you high above the nation of the earth. So it's about all. May each one receive the grace today to fully follow whatever God is saying to do. In the name of Jesus. In the name of Jesus. Every time you choose to reject the truth, you are blocking your own way forward. When our obedience is fulfilled, we'll avenge all disobedience. When you are walking the center of the will of God, forget about the devil. 2 Corinthians 10:3-6. Though we walk in the flesh, we do not war after the flesh. Because of our warfare, they are not carnal, but they are mighty through God. Casting down imaginations and every high thing that exalts itself against the knowledge of God. And bringing to captivity every thought to the obedience of Christ, so that when your obedience is fulfilled, you will silence all disobedience. Everything that sits in your way forward will clear off. Yeah. We are only empowered for change of story by following the leading of the Spirit, which includes the dictates of scriptures. If you check that verse 1 again, you find the two of them are put together in Deuteronomy 28. If thou, and it shall come to pass, if thou shalt hearken diligently unto the voice of the Lord, which is the voice of the Spirit, and observe to do all his commandments which are written in the word. Amen. Dictates of scriptures. The voice of God. The dictates of scriptures, I'll set you on high above all nations of the earth, and all the blessings will come to you and overtake you. So it's not just assessing the leading. We must engage with the world as we put the leading to work. Can I hear your amen? Thank you, Jesus. As many as are led by the Spirit of God, they are the sons of God. So you are led by the Spirit of God, and you are following dictates of scriptures, you are heading for an enviable future. You won't miss your place. Yeah. But note that God only guides the meek, not the arrogant, not the proud. For the meek will he teach his way. Psalm 25 and verse 9. The meek will he guide in judgment, and the meek will he teach his way. So you find a man by name Moses, said to be very meek above all men that were on the face of the earth, very meek. And can I tell you what the meekness was? This was a general in Pharaoh's army. He became a shepherd boy in Jethro's farm. Very meek. I could still perceive he was panting for the rescue of the children of Israel from bondage. I'm going to appear to him at 80. He never complained about his being 80. Just said, I'm a stammerer. Can I do this kind of job? He said, yeah, I've been waiting for this. No. I'm not fit. And so, he was on key as far as access was concerned. Thus said the Lord. He operated by thus said the Lord 24/7. The meek will lay guard in judgment. The meek will lead his way. Many are too much for God. They even advise God. God, wait a minute, you know, you are in heaven, we are on the earth. Let me explain to you why what you are saying cannot work. Eh? And now, let me advise you what you should say. There are people like that, that's their stance. They won't mention it though, but that's their stance. Lord, you need advice. His word is take it or leave it. You can't change it. So don't try to change the unchangeable. Don't try to change the unchangeable. Don't try to change the unchangeable. His word are yea and amen, unchangeable. Heaven and earth shall pass away, not a jot of my word will go unfulfilled, unchangeable. If you can't change my covenant of the day and of the night, you can't break my covenant with my people. Unchangeable. It is pride to be working against the truth and be posting that you are just, you know, showing maturity. The truth says stop. He said, let me explain. I'm going to ask Paul a lot of questions when we get to heaven. When God said move, you didn't move. What happened to you after? What was working in you that time? He said, get out of this town quickly. He said, let me explain. I have a schedule. I'm a man of my word. You know, I've been working with you for long. Let's agree. I will go for that meeting and then I will leave. He went off from that meeting. My God. No maturity can alter the word of God. No maturity or experience can alter the word of God. So settle in. You can tell whether you are going for the word or you're going off the word. Anybody can tell. Anybody can tell. Don't post that you don't know. Don't tell me that only God knows. You should know. You are going places. You are going places. May you receive grace today to keep engaging with every instruction from the Lord. Blessed are the meek, for they shall what? Inherit the earth. Unlimited expansion. No ceilings. Matthew 5:5. Interestingly, God's goodness and mercy usually follow the led. That will be what will be following you from now. Amen. The Lord is my shepherd, I shall not want. And surely goodness and mercy shall follow me as I follow his leading all the days of my life. That's your story. Amen. That's your story. Amen. That's your story. Amen. What are some of the benefits of divine direction? Divine direction enhances our level of command of the supernatural. When God leads, he empowers the led to gain command. Even devils who are subject to us in your name, say, I'm not surprised. I sent you, and by sending you, I empowered you to gain command. You are supernaturally in command when you are going in the direction of his leading. You are unquestionably in command. You are unquestionably in command. The Lord said to me, don't you get out of this country till I tell you to. 7 years. I'm going to 8 now. And everybody from every nation kept coming. Last Sunday we had 4 top pastors from India that just came for a touch and craving for the grace that happens here in that nation. This morning I have my daughter here from Australia, Rhea. Stand to your feet. Amen. She's been here now for 2-3 weeks, seeking the face of God for the next phase of her ministry. You saw 11 ministers from Brazil that came to buy into the grace that obtains here. Have I ever been there? Never. You saw 42 people that came from China. I don't know the road to China. Or do I eat Chinese rice? Just stay with what he says to do. The blessing is not in where you go. It's in being where he asks you to be. Your blessing is in being where he asks you to be. And doing what he's asked you to be doing. In the precious name of Jesus, no one will miss his road again. Yeah. No one here will miss her road again. Yeah. In Isaiah 45 from verse 1 to 3, we saw this picture here. Thus said the Lord to his anointed, to Cyrus, whose right hand I have holden, to subdue nations before him, and I will loose the lords of kings, and open before him the two leaf gates, and the gate shall not be shut. Whose right hand I have holden? I'm the one leading him. And I will subdue what? Nations before him. When God leads, he empowers the left for dominion. He empowers the left for dominion when they follow his leading. I will go before him and make cleared places straight. I will break in pieces the gates of brass and cut in sunder the bars of iron. I will give him the treasure of darkness and the hidden riches of secret places, that thou mayest know that I, the Lord, which called thee by thy name and leading you, am the God of Israel. The power of God was mighty in Peter to the apostle of the circumcision, and the same power was mighty in Paul to the Gentiles. Galatians 2:8. You are empowered for dominion where you are led, where you are sent. I remember some 39 years ago in Tulsa, my son David, the baton has been passed over to you. Change of level of spiritual authority. Others have labored, I entered into their labor because he led me in that direction. Thank you, Jesus. Number two benefit of following divine direction, it secures access to supernatural blessings. When you are following where he leads, goodness and mercy follows you naturally. Goodness and mercy follows you.

So favor came, and favor is the custodian of heaven's blessings. Favor came, and then blessings followed. Can I hear your amen? Supernatural blessings. If you will hearken to my voice and observe to do what I command you, I'll set your heart above all nations of the earth, and all these blessings will come to you and overtake you. And overtake you. Supernatural blessings usually follows the led. That's following you from now. Amen. They thirsted not when he led them through the land of thirst. They thirsted not. Through the land where nothing was working, they thirsted not. He brought them water out of the rock. What? He cleared the rocks also, and the waters gushed out in the desert. That's what is happening to your church. Fortune is gushing out in a dry land. Fortune. That's what's happening in your businesses. Fortune is gushing out. When God leads, blessings pursue delayed. Number three, benefit of following divine direction. It endues us with supernatural strength. Supernatural strength. God said to Gideon, "Have not I sent thee? Go in this thy might." When God sends, he strengthens the sent to deliver. Unusual strength, supernatural strength, genuine strength. Can you imagine Moses at the age of 80 retained his strength till 120? When God sends, he strengthens the sent. And so we read about Moses in Deuteronomy 34 and verse 7. And Moses was 120 years old when he died. His eye was not dim, nor his natural force abated. No diminishing return, no effect of aging at 120. He walked this way to Mount Horeb. Mount, not that he drove. And there God buried him and the angels. Amen. It was already an oracle. If God didn't bury him, they worship him. So God took him off and buried him where nobody knows. At 120, if you keep walking in line with his direction, you don't lose your strength. You don't lose your strength. You can ask me. I don't feel stressed. I don't feel used. If you have five services today, I will stand there. When God sends, he strengthens the sent to deliver the assignment he gave. You won't lose strength again. I've said before, it is wrong work that wears people out, not right work. Right work refines people, rejuvenates people, but wrong work wears them out. Did you hear what I heard? This world will. Then you go to another place. At no pay. I just came from that, my brother, now. What is happening in this country is terrible. You understand what I'm saying? I'm a media person. A personal media man. You know, this country, then goes to another. In working day, working hour. And then somebody's answering telephone all day long. He said, I'm tired. Won't you be tired? You should be tired. Wrong work tires people. Wrong work tires people. Some are praying, they put telephone in front. They are praying, telephone is in front. He said, excuse me, I'm praying. Okay, time, I'm praying. I mean, can you be answering a call before an area court judge? Area court, oh. You may not know area code, but I know area code. What are you doing? What's your life? Is that how to be a social elite? Which elite are you? A social elite is one with impact. Where's your impact? How can you get impact when you are not concentrating on anything? For all executives, you should have your secretaries who answer your call. It will now bring to you only what is essential.
Not just to say hello to you. How are you doing?

0: Somebody came to my office when our ministry just started. I said, what's the matter? I just came just to see everybody. I said, early in the morning. Said, you have lost respect. Can you imagine me going early in the morning to say I'm going to greet somebody? Someone said, I just came to encourage you. I said, we are not discouraged. You know, people just take on funny things. Some people go out for child naming and travel distances for God's sake. It's not the priest who will name the child. He now flies from here to Maiduguri. And he said, oh, so you came? Check what's he? They are not expecting you. Why go to where you are tolerated? It's all the job you have on your hand. When my mother was alive, there is nobody who dies that is not a relation. Everybody that dies anywhere is a relation. Thank God. Somebody's story is changing.
1: Amen.
0: It's your turn.
1: Amen.
0: It's your turn.
1: Amen.
0: It's your turn.
1: Amen.
0: It's your turn.
1: Amen.
0: It's your turn.
1: Amen.
0: The days are evil, so fill up your time with something positive at all times, and you'll be glad you did. Can I hear your loudest amen?
1: Amen.
0: Let me hear your loudest amen.
1: Amen.
0: So our strength should not be abused, but properly channeled for productive engagement. Properly channel your strength for productive engagement. As we round up here, misdirection can be most challenging if not deadly. Proverbs 16:25. There's a way that seems right unto a man, but the end thereof are the ways of what? Death. No one here will go the way of death.
1: Amen.
0: So, Proverbs 3 and verse 5 and 6, it said, trust in the Lord with all thy heart, and lean not unto your own understanding. In all thy ways, acknowledge him as the one who knows the way to go, and he will direct your path. That's the key. In all thy ways. Jesus, what are you saying? This is the place. By my thinking, it can't be the place, but what are you saying? In all thy ways, acknowledge him and direct thy steps. No one will be a victim of misdirection anymore. Before you open a new business, ask the Lord. Are you there? Before you locate to another city, ask the Lord. Before you relocate to another country, ask the Lord. Don't get that today and start regretting by the evening. How did I come here? What went wrong with me? Lift up your right hand. Jesus, I'm yours. Direct my steps. I can't lead myself. Lead my way, Jesus. Lead me on the right way to go. From today, help me to take delight in your leading and to fully follow as you lead. Amen.
1: Amen.
0: Give the Lord a big hand of praise. Today is our Breaking Invisible Barriers service. Please note that invisible barriers are real. Invisible barriers are real. From Psalm 91 and verse 5, thou shalt not be afraid of the terror by night. So the night is full of terrors. Nor the arrow that fly by day. But you never see the arrows, or they are flying. And angels are guiding you. No, no way. Not here. You can't hit. You can't hit. Not here. I have a responsibility. You can't hit him. Arrows flying by day. Pestilence walketh in darkness. And destruction that wasteth at noonday. They are not things that your eyes can see. Yet, thousands fall as they hit. And 10,000 crash as they hit. Invisible barriers are real. Master, did you not sow good seed into thy field? Has he grown tears? He said, an enemy has done this. And while men slept, his enemy came and sowed tears. So there's an undue movement in the atmosphere in the night to plant evil seed in the lives of people. But we have the redemptive right to clear them off our path of destiny. In Isaiah 52, verse 1 and 2, awake, put on thy strength, O Zion. put on thy beautiful garments, O Jerusalem, the holy city. For henceforth there shall no more come into thee the uncircumcised and the unclean. Shake yourself from the dust. Arise and sit down. Loose thyself from the bars of thy neck, O captive daughter of Zion. So you have the responsibility to clear those barriers. All we need is grace to take responsibility. Don't want the barriers tearing you in the face. You have what it takes to get rid of them. For greater is he that is in you and me than he that is in the world. When a strong man fully armed keeps his palace, his goods are at peace. But when a stronger than him shall come against him and overcome him, he will take away the arms in which he trusts and will let go his captives. The greater one in you is asking you, take responsibility. Come against him. Bring him down. Have what belongs to you. Luke 11, 21 and 22. All these barriers can be likened to an examination. Students don't weep because they have to write exams. They prepare themselves to confront the exam and conquer it. Many have overcome that issue in their life, in your same family, the family of God. So fight the good fight of faith so you can lay hold on what belongs to you. Can I hear your amen? The following are essential requirements for crushing invisible barriers. One, be born again. At new birth, we are raised together with Christ, Ephesians 2:6, and made to sit together with Christ in heavenly places. And Ephesians 1 and verse 20, that place is located far above where the barriers operate. So you are far above the barriers by redemption. All you need to do is to take responsibility. Far above. Because the greater one, at whose name every name bows, now dwells in you. All you and I will need is take responsibility. I have been raised up with Christ and made to sit with him in heavenly places, and is far above where you are operating from. Therefore, I command you, get off my way in the name of Jesus. Get off my path in the name of Jesus. Number two, whatever is born of God overcomes the world, including the barriers that are there, and it does that by faith. 1 John 5:4. For whatever is born of God overcometh the world, and this is the victory of overcoming the world, even our faith. You engage the power of faith to crush the barriers. Above all, taking the shield of faith, and you'll be able to quench all the fiery darts of the devil. Above all, taking the shield of faith, you'll be able to quench all the fiery darts of the devil. For we walk by faith and not by sight. Go forward, he said, and the Red Sea gave way. The Red Sea gave way. And through faith, they crossed the Red Sea. Go forward, the Red Sea gave way. And by faith, they cross the Red Sea. I see all the barriers on your path crumble. Yeah. I see all the barriers on your path crumble. Yeah. I see all the barriers on your path crumble. Yeah. I see all the barriers on the path of your destiny crumble. Yeah. Number three, a requirement for crushing invisible barriers, stay in love with God. For he that dwells in love dwells in God and God in him. And no gate can block the way of God forward. Lift up your heads, ye gates, and be the everlasting doors. Psalm 24 and verse 7 to 10. And the King of glory by coming is the King of glory, the Lord. Mighty in battle is the King of glory. As you stay in love with God and keep growing in your love with God, barriers clear your path on their own accord. Barriers clear your path on their own accord. When Israel came out of Egypt, Judah was a sanctuary. God was present. The sea saw them, it fled. Judah was driven back. What Eliezer did? Tremble thou at the presence of the Lord. Every trouble trembles when God shows up. Every trouble, everything troubling you trembles when God shows up. Everything troubling you trembles when God shows up. Everything threatening you trembles when God shows up. That's your experience from now.
1: Amen.
0: No circumstance can beat a genuine love of God. Except what can beat God? Because he that dwells in love dwells in God and God in him. That's why he said, eyes have not seen what God has prepared for them that love him. That's why he said that we know that all things work together for good to them that love him. Barriers can't stand them. Barriers cannot stand them. Barriers cannot stand every true lover of Jesus. Barriers can't stand them. Barriers can't stand them. Barriers can't stand them. So I decree that everybody on your path clears off finally. Many are in love with what God does. They are not in love with God. When things are going great, oh yeah, oh Lord, I praise you. When anything seems to happen to the contrary, can God be depended upon? Can God be trusted? Yet, you are the one that failed. God never fails. But will you be humble enough to ask yourself, where did I miss it? Where did I miss it? Huh? Where did I miss it? I asked the Lord, why are things not working in Kumasi? He said, did I send you? He said, I'm not there, sorry, I'm not there. If I didn't have to be there forever, be struggling for eternity. Ask God why things are not working. Don't look for God to blame, and don't look for the devil to blame. It's the same devil that's attacking everybody else. Why is he overcoming you? Praise God. Somebody blessed. You look a bit calm. What's the matter? Are you okay? It's well with your soul.
1: Yes.
0: Nothing ever gets wrong with God. So look for who else to blame. Don't be caught blaming God. Don't ever be caught blaming God. Job stayed so long in his trouble because he thought it was God troubling him. Don't ever be caught blaming God. Number four, God still sets free today through the ministry of our God-sent prophets. God still sets free today. So as this prophet begins to speak from this altar, I see the barriers on your path clearing off. For by a prophet, the Lord broke the barriers and brought Israel out of Egypt. And by a prophet was he preserved. Hosea chapter 12 from verse 13. There were many lepers in Israel, many widows in Israel, unto none was Elijah sent, but unto the widow of Zarephath. There are many lepers in the time of Elisha. Unto none was Elisha sent, but to Naaman the Syrian. God sends prophets to his people for their rescue from things that appear too strong for them. Too strong for them. He sends them to show them the way out. If they wouldn't follow Moses, they won't be out forever. They have to follow him to be out. He sent him to them. They have to receive him and follow his instructions to get there. Whatever by that could not stop this church from marching forward, will never stop your life from going forward. One time I sat down listening to the various battles we have won without having to fight them. His presence fought the battles and gave us the victory. His presence fought the battles and gave us the faith. So if you can line up with that, how to sustain his presence in your life, you'll be smiling at the storm. You never suffer stagnation anymore in your life.
1: Yeah.
0: The barriers are off today.
1: Yeah.
0: Now, listen, no matter how anointed a prophet, you don't believe what he says, you never see it come to pass. I asked the Lord one time, what can a prophet do to make people believe what you send them? He said, nothing. They choose to believe or not to believe. He said, even I myself, I can't do anything outside their faith. They couldn't believe Jesus, couldn't perform. God sent me for your liberation. And today, every gang up of hell against your destiny, I command them clear the way. Every gang up of hell against your health, I command them to clear off. For surely they shall gather together, but not by me. But everyone that gathers against you shall fall for your sake. So every agent of the devil that won't let you go goes for you today. Every agent of the devil meditating against your destiny crashes in your behalf today. It was thus said the Lord that Moses used to bring them out. And God's voice is in his word. Thank you, Lord. Thank you, Lord. Thank you, Lord. Lord, prove that you have sent me to these people today and clear off all satanic oppressions on their part. All satanic resistances on your part. In the name of Jesus. Finally, number five, but we must take responsibility to keep invisible barriers off our path. We must take responsibility. The word has gone forth, they are all crushed. But you have to take responsibility for them not to reform. Matthew 12, 43 to 45. When an evil spirit is gone out of a man, he goes through dry places, seeking rest, and finding none. Then he said, I will return to my house from whence I came out. When he's come, he findeth it empty. Spiritual emptiness is, it makes you vulnerable. Empty, swept, and garnished, decorated, but empty. Then goeth he, that's the demon, and taketh with himself seven other spirits more wicked than himself. And they enter in and dwell there. And the last state of that man was worse than the first. Even so shall it be unto this wicked, arrogant generation. Spiritual emptiness makes a believer vulnerable. So refuse to be empty. Refuse to be empty. Fight against spiritual emptiness by taking practical responsibility. Fight against. When I entered the sanctuary of the Lord, then understood I. Make church going your lifestyle. Every time the word comes, it fills a place in you, blocking the adversary from access. Spend time on the word on a daily basis. Refuse to be empty. It's a risk. Refuse to be empty is a risk. Refuse to be empty is a risk. Take responsibility. Open your mouth wide against unwanted things. And now feel it. But you say, no, we have to be moderate. You know, this is modern time. Then you have modern trouble. Modern problems. Open your mouth wide and now feel it. Some devils picked one of our pastors years ago. And then I think they're kidnappers. I said, give them this number to call. If you don't let him go in 24 hours, I declare you dead. I said, I declare you dead. There was silence on the other side. They had no choice. Kidnapper to get money from me? Never. Who born you? Where? He said, I'm not sent. I'll kill you fresh with my words. I went to Calabar for the Thanksgiving service. Sunday evening. Triumph of Jesus. Triumph of faith. Not one dime exchange hand. Who dare you? Where are you coming from? Amok teka kopran dekto o. Zeke. Take responsibility. You see, your response shows what is in you. Out of the abundance of the heart, the mouth speaks. Some fellow speak one of our members then, and the wife caught crying that as he was entering the house, four men entered the vehicle and took him away. Right there, I blew up. I was killing my father's sheep one day, then came a lion and took one of them. I ran after it, took it by the beard and smote it. Angels of God pursued them. Set him free. 2 a.m. They let him go. 2 a.m. Can't hold. Refuse to be empty. Please refuse to be empty. Refuse to be empty. Take responsibility. A car without fuel can't move. Somebody's story has just changed. You will not labor in vain anymore. In the name of Jesus. In the name of Jesus. Out of the abundance of the heart, the mouth speaks. So when the word is on the inside, the mouth oozes it forth. You are not trying to look for it. It's inside you. I shared this interesting story or testimony. I was asleep years ago, and then I saw myself in a coffin. How many have heard that before? Okay. Now, in the sleep, I reacted. Satan, you must be a dummy, for it is written, there is no wisdom, no counsel, no understanding in the grave. No one sees himself in the grave or in the coffin and stay there. Poor devil. All that took place in the sleep. You know why? The word that enters your spirit man does not sleep. Not intellect, your spirit man. The entrance of the one to your spirit man is your rescue when challenged. You say, what happened? I woke up next morning. No one sits in the coffin and stays there. Poor devil. It was a game. And I say, oh, so it's ending. Then you are gone. Ending to where? You can't tell when storm will arise. Please, don't play empty. Don't play empty. Don't be a decorated Christian. Swept and garnished. Heavy suit, heavy garment, but empty inside. There shall be no evil report in your environment. No to accident. Domestic? Road accident? Water accident? There shall be no evil report coming your way this year. You believe that? Let me hear your loudest amen. Let me hear your loudest amen. Man shall not live by bread alone, but by every word that proceeds out of the mouth of God. So live by the word and be able to deal with those barriers as they surface from time to time. Amen. Amen. Today's anointing service, and please know, the anointing oil is not an Old Testament doctrine, but a mystery for all generations of God's people. It's not an Old Testament phenomenon. It's a mystery for all generations of God's people. Exodus 30 was where God introduced this mystery from verse 25 all the way to 29. And then in verse 30, here is what he said. And thou shalt anoint Aaron and his sons and consecrate them that they may minister to me in the priest's office. Now, verse 31, and thou shalt speak to the children of Israel, saying, this shall be an holy anointing oil unto me throughout what? Your generations. Every child of God is a spiritual Israelite. So throughout our generations, this mystery is ordained to keep speaking. And so we saw it. No king reigns in Israel without being anointed. And we have been redeemed as priests and kings. And so we are anointed to reign. Can I hear your amen? Now, we saw Jesus with the bottle of oil, and he gave it to his disciples, and they went forward and preached everywhere, and anointed with oil men that were sick and healed them. Mark 6, verse 7, he gave them power, and that power, we saw it in the bottle, and they healed all the sick. Now, James 5 and verse 14, is any sick, call upon the elders of the church, and let them pray over him. Anointing with oil in the name of the Lord, verse 15, the prayer of faith shall save the sick. Now, so you find it all the way in the Old Testament into the ministry of Christ and to the post-resurrection ministry of the apostles. So it's on and up till our turn. And when we are no longer going to be here, it will still be here. Can I hear your amen? Please have this understanding. It's not an Old Testament doctrine. It's an all-generation mystery, including our own generation. Can I hear your amen? Can I hear your amen? I want your faith in this place to come alive, because it's for your rescue and my rescue. Amen. Here is the mystery. The holy anointing oil communicates the ministry of the Holy Spirit for a supernatural change of story. Now, when it is blessed and proclaimed, the holy anointing oil, the Spirit of God goes inside it. 1 Samuel 16:13. David was anointed in the midst of his brethren, and the Spirit of the Lord came upon him from that day forward. Through what? The Spirit of the Lord came through the oil upon him from that day forward. The oil of conquest came upon him. And in chapter 17, he brought down Goliath. The barrier of shame and reproach was crushed. Amen. In the same way today, the barrier of shame and reproach shall be crushed in your life. The Spirit of the Lord. You saw the impact of that Spirit in verse 1, verse 61, is upon me. Jesus, it was spoken about Jesus in prophecy. The Spirit of the Lord is upon me because the Lord has anointed me to preach the good tidings unto the meek. He has sent me to bind up the brokenhearted. Today, every trace of depression will be destroyed. Amen. To proclaim liberty to the captives. Your captivity is ending today. Amen. And the opening of the prison to them that are bound. Your prison gates shall be shut out to them.
2: If you are not saved, you cannot be a seed of Abraham. That means you have no restoration rights. If you are not born again, you have no restoration rights in redemption. And if you are not a believer, you cannot be listed as one of the end time saints. That means you have no restoration rights whatsoever. Everyone today that is not born again yet, this is your opportunity to escape for your life and enjoy the beauty of eternity right here. If you are there, you want to be saved today, you want your sins to be forgiven you, you want to become a child of the living God, you want to become a joint heir with Jesus Christ, please, I'd like to pray with you. God bless you. God bless you. Everyone that wants to give his or her life to Christ, I pray with you right there where you are, in the name of Jesus. This is your chance for a change of story. Jesus' arms are wide open. He wants to receive you right now. This is your chance to escape from the horrors, devastations of this wicked world. It's your chance to make the list of the book of life. Also, there are people here who need to rededicate their life to Christ. Perhaps maybe you are once saved, things were going great, at the time you got disenchanted, challenges of life, and then you just got disconnected and your spiritual root is dried up. Every time you listen to the word, let's hope it's true. Let's hope it's true. It's because you are disconnected. Every such one that wants to reconnect back to God, I'd like to pray with you. You want to rededicate your life to Jesus? God bless you. God bless you. God bless you. You want to rededicate your life to Jesus? The same God who has helped me and has helped several thousands in this church will help you also. Glory to God. Please bow your heads first and lift up your right hand to the Most High God and pray this prayer of faith after me. I will experience a dramatic change in your life. Say with me, Lord Jesus, I open my heart to you today. Come into my heart, Lord Jesus. Forgive me my sins. Wash me with your blood. I believe you died for me. On the third day you rose again, that I might be justified. Right now, I believe I am forgiven. I'm justified. I'm saved. I'm born again. I'm a child of God. Thank you, Jesus, for receiving me. Thank you, Jesus, for restoring me. And thank you, Jesus, for saving me. Now I know I am born again. I'm a child of God. I am free from the power of sin to serve the living God. Thank you, Jesus, for saving me. Amen. Keep those hands up as I pray over you. Father, I pray over these precious lives. Your power and your grace has drawn them. Let the same power and grace preserve them. I pray that today marks that turning point of belonging for your life. May all things become new in your life. May you become an embodiment of the validity of new life. In the name of Jesus Christ, so shall it be. I cover every one of you with the precious blood of Jesus against all satanic assaults. In Jesus' precious name. Amen. You are blessed.
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1: Praise the Lord. My name is Richard Dumont. I want to thank God. 2 weeks ago, my body was very hot. Very hot. And I was praying unto the Lord. I said that as Bishop Oyedepo's body is not hot, so my body shall never be hot. And as I take the communion on Wednesday, last week Wednesday, as I just get home, my body wasn't hot.
2: My name is Ogubi Yinka. I rededicated my life last year, February 21. And since then, I've been believing God for a job. In expectation of this, I engaged myself in attending WOBI, both BCC, LCC. Since then, I started working for God. I've served God in all through the levels of WSF, from the Saturday WSF up to the provincial level. And God surprised me about 2 months ago. He asked me to join a security company, which is even against my own will. But I spent just 1 week there. Today, I represent this family in the Access Bank Nigeria.
3: Praise the Lord.
4: Praise the Lord. My name is Testimony Oluwatoyin from District 121, Prophecies. I give God the glory because on the 11th, we'll be start on the 11th. So on Thursday, 14th, this baby was already dead, that on Thursday. So people call me that, Mommy, come and see your daughter. I said, please leave me. I'm just listening for the Holy Spirit preaching. Suddenly, I looked back. He was dead. So I don't shout. People want to shout. I tell them that they should stop. We take the baby to pastor's office. We call Pastor George. And the rest pastor in that WOBI was surrounding the baby, begin to pray. I'm just laughing because I know the God that I'm serving. Suddenly, from 11 o'clock till 2 o'clock, nothing. But exactly 2 o'clock, the baby come to our life.
3: Praise the Lord.
5: Praise the Lord. My name is Brother Prince Mirikwe. I joined this commission in 2004. I want to thank God for what God did for me. For 3 years, I've been suffering for heart problem. Every time it's a rainy season like this, I begin to feel the pain very harshly. So I thank God today, last Sunday, communion service, I was sitting there and when the His Excellency Bishop David Oyedepo ministered to the communion service, I went to the communion altar with all my heart. I believe that by the ministry of that communion, God is going to heal me. And when I took the communion, and something began to happen. When I got home, I begin to notice that there is something that have went out from my body, and from that time to this time around, I've never felt any pain. I want to give glory to God.
3: Praise the Lord.
6: My name is Mrs. Adeshui Fatima. I came down to Lagos this February this year. So when I came around, there's nothing to do. So I decided to look for all these nursery schools, whether I will find a place where I can teach, so that it will even, because I'm a graduate, so that it will even keep my brain afresh. So I saw vacancy in one of the nursery schools. I talked to the proprietor. He said I should come and start. So the money was so small, but I just started with him. Later, I had a problem with the man. I left the place June last month. So when I left the place, I was even blaming myself. Why should I even tolerate the embarrassment? Is it just I would have waited till they finish this time. I would have finished the third time with them, so that by September I will be looking for another school. So I just left the place. I tried to enter another school. I talked to the proprietor. They say they don't need teachers now. But if they need a teacher, they will call me. So I felt embarrassed that since these people did not even advertise that they are looking for teachers, why did I go there? So last month, June, one of my friends just introduced me that she has started going to one church. The name of the church is Kenana. I heard about the church before, but me, I can't leave my church. I'm going to such church. It's only so I started following her. I follow her. So the first day I came, I said, I know her. See, when I saw the children department, I saw the way Papa preached. I said, this is my church. This is where I will be going. So last Sunday, when they were doing Holy Communion, I partook in it. I was baptized in the water. So I now said to myself, since Papa said, when Jesus was baptized, he became a new person. I'm not a new person. So good things should be following me now. So on Monday, last week Monday, I was called by one of the schools that they said they don't even need teacher now. They said I should come and start the work on Tuesday.
3: Praise the Lord.
7: I have come just like that leopard to return all the glory to the King of Kings. Because he did not put this commission to shame, he did not put me to shame. Some few 2 years, I was really robbed. But because our father said, if you ever lost anything, it is only God that you have not made you to lost everything. So I gathered myself together, left Ibadan and came to Otta to stay. I said, when I'm here with the Lord, I'll see what the devil will do. Precisely during the anniversary, I was here because my son finished in the Covenant University, they are the first set, and was about to get married. And I look around me, I really have enough. So during the anniversary, thank God for Papa, we were given accommodation. I was there before God dancing and said, God, you that has made this commission to come for 30 years without shame, my son's marriage, I must not see shame. To God be the glory. On the 8th and 9th of this month, we did the wedding, the engagement. The Lord took control. I spent over 5 million. To the glory of God, I was not put to shame. So I have come to return all the glory back to God.
8: Hallelujah.
9: Praise the Lord. I want to thank God for granting my priority request. I'm Maninko Edwin. I want to thank God for granting my priority request for last year, Shiloh 2010. I had on my list for admission into the higher institution. I thank God right now I've been admitted into the Landmark University.
8: Praise the Lord.

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2: Chapter 7, Access to the Voice of God. And thine ear shall hear a word behind thee, saying, This is the way, walk ye in it, when ye turn to the right hand and when ye turn to the left. Isaiah 30, verse 21. God is committed and ever ready to offer direction to as many as are willing to be led. However, it does not come cheaply. It requires diligence and a business-like approach. You have to consciously program yourself to hear His voice. Just as you need to be tuned to a particular frequency in order to pick radio signals, you need to be correctly tuned to heaven's frequency to hear God's voice of direction, and this requires a definite determination on your part. Let us look at some vital requirements for gaining access to God's voice of direction. Come up hither. After this I looked, and behold, a door was open in heaven, and the first voice which I heard was as it were of a trumpet talking with me, which said, Come up hither, and I will show thee things which must be hereafter. Revelation 4, verse 1. A climbing up is needed to hear from God. It is an uphill task, though the joy it brings outweighs the price that is paid. Come up hither. That is, come away from all those things keeping you on the ground. A separation is needed to hear from God or to receive instruction and direction either from His word or voice. Though Moses had to go up to the mountain to receive the pattern for the temple, you don't necessarily have to go to a physical mountain. What is actually required is a separation unto God in which you create a conducive environment for your spirit man to be able to communicate with God. This can be done even in your room or house where you have a quiet place and time to talk with God with no interference or disturbance. Before our ministry took off, I went to God for final instructions. I told myself that the disciples stayed 10 days in the upper room waiting for the explosion that came on the day of Pentecost. I believed that likewise God would deliver to me the final instructions for the work He had called me to do. So I separated myself to a room in Joss, determined that before the end of 10 days I will receive His instructions. And on the fourth day the heavens opened unto me and God's voice came. I came out of that encounter with a powerful insight. It was there that God said to me, I have sent you forth as a prophet to nations. You need to be ready to pay the price of separation if you want to hear His voice. When God called Paul, he spent 3 years in Arabia receiving insight and revelations from God, Galatians 1:15-18. Come up hither, and I will show thee things which must be hereafter. A separation unto God is to your own advantage. You can't hear the voice of God when you spend all your time roaming about in earthly places. People go up to get it. They don't walk about all over town to get it. So come out of tradition and camp with God. Take grace from Him to be able to separate yourself and go up to the mountain of voices. Joy. Therefore, with joy shall ye draw water out of the wells of salvation. Isaiah 12 verse 3. You need joy to hear God's voice of direction. If you are not joyful, your access to Him will be blocked. It takes joy to gain access into the mysteries of the kingdom of God. It is a great secret for triumph. Joy must be in place before you can understand the things of God, for it is with joy that you draw revelations and instructions from God. Ye shall have a song, as in the night, when a holy solemnity is kept, and gladness of heart, as when one goeth with a pipe to come into the mountain of the Lord, to the mighty one of Israel, and the Lord shall cause His glorious voice to be heard. Isaiah 30, 29 and 30. When will He cause His glorious voice to be heard? Only when you come to Him with a song and with gladness of heart. If there is no gladness of heart, you become deaf to the voice of God. But when there is gladness in your heart and a song in your mouth, then the Lord causes His glorious voice of direction to be heard. Let nothing take your joy from you. Hold fast unto it. Somebody once said, Happiness is not found, it is created. If you are not a happy son of God, you will never be a winning son. Deuteronomy 28, 47-48. It is compulsory to be happy.
3: In fact, it is dangerous to be sad or gloomy. If you must win in life, you must be joyful. Every time you are broken, you lose very precious things such as divine direction. Satan steals it from you. Hear this again. Until there's a song in your heart, you never hear the sound from heaven. Nothing is more colorful than divine guidance. So, destroy whatever causes sorrow around you. They are out to destroy your destiny. Sorrow won't let you be joyful or allow your song to rise up to him. And until your song rises, his voice of direction will not come down. One of the things that generates sorrow is remembering the irreparable past. Paul said, forgetting the things that are behind, Isaiah said, remember not the former things. And Moses said, tell them to go forward. If you don't free yourself from a failed examination, you will never pass it. Get up and hit back at it. Allow the irreparable past to be past, or you will pass away with it. If you have lost your job, look for another one. Your car had an accident and it cannot be repaired. Believe God. Work for your money and buy another one. Receive the kind of joy that buries the past and looks forward to the future right now, in Jesus' mighty name. Nothing makes life more colorful than the voice of God. I don't care how much you pray, but the voice of God is what gives color to living. Don't miss it. Don't let any devil suppress, oppress, or depress your soul. It takes a song to hear a sound from heaven. He said, blessed are they that hear the joyful sound. When you hear a sound from there, it comes the blessing for you, leading you in the way to go, directing you on the steps to take. Somebody said, I have never heard the voice of God. That is because you have never been joyful or had an acceptable song. When you begin to sing acceptable songs of praise with gladness of heart, the sound from heaven becomes your heritage. After the very colorful commissioning service on the day I was commissioned into full-time ministry, I went to the Lord in praise and thanksgiving, thanking him for the glorious day. We were headed for Jos to start the work there. But while in his presence, the Lord said to me, you are not going to Jos. It was not me you heard. You heard your desire that had been there since 1974. His voice was so clear. I said, Lord, I'm sorry, and asked him what I was then to do. He instructed me to

it is because you have not created a suitable environment for hearing His voice. Make it suitable right now by being joyful always. You don't need to be a prophet to be able to hear His voice. He said, "I know my sheep and they know my voice." Do you need any prayer to hear and understand your mother tongue? Many today are 30 years older than the Lord but are still lambs. There is need for spiritual maturity if you must know His voice and not be misled by the voice of the stranger. David never missed God's guidance. As a conqueror, he never had a scar on his body. Why? He would always go to the Lord. "Shall I go up? Shall I not go?" And the Lord would say, "Go, or thou shalt not go. But when you hear the sound of the mulberry tree, thou shalt compass them from the other side, and I will give them to your hands." David was ever joyful. When you become a psalmist unto God, you won't miss direction. When you are at a crossroad and you want to know which way to go, there is a very good prescription in Isaiah 30, 29-30. "Ye shall have a song with gladness of heart, and the Lord shall cause His glorious voice to be heard." Many of you are on the verge of making very serious decisions in your life, and then you say, "I'm going to fast." That's not what He said. He said, "You shall have a song." If you will obey Him, you won't have any problem. You need to become a psalmist before the Lord. Then will you always hear His voice. When Elisha needed direction, he said, "But now, bring me a minstrel." 2 Kings 3 verse 15. The psalmist always heard God's voice. He said, "Seven times do I praise thee." He was addicted to praises, so the voice of God was always there for him. You won't miss your way anymore. Heaven's telephone line is never through to you without melody in your heart. So be ever joyful. Be free from cares, worries, and anxiety. To gain access to His voice, you need to be free from whatever causes you to fear or bring sorrow and anxiety. Fight them as though you were fighting against sin. You must deal with worries and anxieties as if you were dealing with adultery. Why? They rob you of your access to the voice of God, which is your secret for sweatless triumph. Sorrow of heart has very devastating effects on your spiritual destiny. When Dr. Frederick Casey Price visited Kaduna in the late 1980s, he said he had never been bowed down once in the last 20 years. That is, he had not been cast down or burdened for 20 years. "Nothing in the world has ever succeeded in destabilizing or casting me down. I also don't allow unhappy people around me because I can't stand them looking cast down. I feel it will drive away God's presence." Heaviness is a spirit, Isaiah 61 verse 3. It is one of Satan's strategies for stripping God's people naked. He knows that God is absent wherever heaviness of heart is, and when God is absent, you become a cheap prey in His hands. The devil steals people's joy so he can make victims of them. But you have the gift of joy from the Most High God. Heaviness takes you out of your father's house, like the prodigal son, and places you where the enemy can flog you. If you can see a glorious tomorrow, no devil can cast you down. If you can see what is ahead of you, you can afford to insult the devil and slap him in the face. No reason is strong enough to cast you down. Whatever cast you down has made you a failure. It's time to wake up and take positive steps to enjoy the values of redemption. Concerns, burdens, and anxieties deafen the ears. Jesus said something very serious in Matthew 6 verse 25. "Take no thought for your life, what you shall eat or what you shall drink, nor yet for your body, what you shall put on." Jesus knows the things people worry themselves over. People think on the wrong things. That's why Jesus told us what we should concern ourselves with instead. "But seek ye first the kingdom of God and His righteousness, and all these things shall be added unto you." Matthew 6 verse 33. Nature abhors vacuum. Your mind is never on break. It is either charged with concerns of things of this life or overtaken with affection for the kingdom. If your mind is not charged with the concerns of life, which makes you a concern in the world, it would then be overtaken with the thoughts of the kingdom. So rather than be a concern to the world by being anxious and concerned with the things of this world, be concerned with the things of God and of His kingdom, so every other thing can be added to you. People don't know how to be free from anxiety. That's why they are held down by it. I made my choice a long time ago on what to think of. In 1976, I said to myself, "Let Him be Lord of all or not

Lord at all. The way out of anxiety is to be addicted to God and His kingdom. Be hooked to God and His kingdom. It doesn't make you irresponsible. On the contrary, it makes you very responsible. You can't be hooked to God and fail. No, His word becomes a lamp to your feet and a light unto your path, guiding you in the way to go. Understand that nature does not permit vacuum. The brain is always engaged, either positively or negatively. All you need to do is to make your choice on what occupies your mind. Praying to be free from anxiety is an exercise in futility. Rather, take the steps He has told you so you'll be free from anxiety. Take no thought for your life. In charging Timothy, Paul said, "Meditate upon these things. Give thyself wholly to them, that thy profiting may appear to all." 1 Timothy 4 verse 15. Meditate upon these things night and day. If you don't, something else will take over your mind. May you be free from anxiety. Be careful for nothing, but in everything by prayer and supplication, with thanksgiving, let your requests be made known unto God. Philippians 4 verse 6. Your access to God in prayer begins with, "Be anxious for nothing." Your prayers will not be answered when it is said in anxiety. Don't allow little foxes, such as concerns for what to eat, drink, where to sleep, and all that, make the word of God of no effect in your life. When you continue worrying about them day and night, it becomes impossible to walk in the Spirit. John the Beloved said in Revelation 1 verse 10, "I was in the Spirit on the last day, and heard behind me a great voice, as of a trumpet." Jesus said something in Matthew 6 verse 27 that will help you overcome anxiety. He said, "Which of you by taking thought can add one cubit unto his stature?" That means it is madness to be anxious. Anxiety has never provided solution for any man. It is a destroyer and never a builder. Jesus went on to say you shouldn't allow tomorrow to bog you down. The challenges of a day are enough for the day. Matthew 6 verse 34. Many are so bothered about tomorrow that their today has no meaning. When you bog yourself down with unnecessary fears, worries, and anxieties, you tune yourself off from hearing God's voice of direction. Be free right now in Jesus' name.

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1: My name is Israel Oviri. I'm standing before you this morning to give glory to God and to the shame of the devil, and to declare that the God of Baba David Oyedepo is real and it will be real forever. My daughter here, in the month of throughout the month of February and March, was perpetually sick, and this sickness was so great that we went to the hospital, and then she was diagnosed to say, they said she has cancer of the blood. And then I was so worried, and then it affected everything and the entire of my being. But to the glory of the Lord, I just called my wife. I said, the only thing I have learned on the holy mountain where I go to is mysteries. I will only engage these mysteries. Then we began. The first mystery, we engaged the mystery of the Holy Communion. We started to take Holy Communion every day, every night, every time, perpetually. After that, every time for 2, 3, 4 weeks, she couldn't go to school. But when she summoned the courage, she said, Daddy, I will go to school. I brought my tithe card and I put it in her bag. And I said, this tithe envelope is a sign to the devil that I have paid my tithe. And because I have paid my tithe, no devil is permitted to devour you, to devour your flesh, to devour your blood. To the glory of the Lord, as I speak to you right now, she has been fully healed. And that's why she's here. To the glory of God. Hallelujah.
2: Hallelujah. Cancer destroyed on this mountain.
3: We were members of this commission since 2003, but we were not committed. We were just bench warmers. And because of that, we left. And we are going around looking for solutions, visiting hospitals and professors, and spent money. But in 2010, last year, God restored us back to this commission by divine direction. And when he brought us back, we became so committed that we opened up our house for house fellowship. And immediately God showed up. Things started changing on its own accord. His partners that left on their own started coming back on their own. And God blessed me to my place of work. And in last year, September, when Papa said, in this remaining 3 months, make it the most spiritual month of your life. And whatever you ask God, he will do. That month, we said, God, we've asked you for children. We didn't see, but now we are asking for souls. Give us unsaved souls. And that's all we ask. And all those souls we asked for came down to this altar to give their lives to Christ. Praise the Lord. And that same month, I took him. Because the mantle that was given on during Papa's birthday, I tied it on my womb. I said, Lord, that same month, I must take it. When my doctor said, no, I cannot take him that month. But God made him a liar and proved that he's God indeed. Praise the Lord. And today, on the third day of June 2010, God bless us with bouncing baby boy, Ugonna, divine dominion. It is joy unspeakable. Praise the Lord.
2: Hallelujah. I want to give this testimony to the glory of God of this commission. We got married 2004. Okay, my name is Uzochukwu Ifeako. I want to give God thanks for giving us this child. Since 2004, we got married. I spent all that I had. The doctor said I had low sperm count. I cannot pregnant her. In fact, at a time, my father said that I should bring my wife home for my junior ones to start climbing her. You know, I don't know. In fact, I came here for the first time in 2002 when I was with my master, and I said that this place would be my church when I got married. So I came here fully to 2008 with my wife. Okay, I went for Wolfbeat last year, July, and my wife also went August. That same August, she took in. You know, in fact, it's like play. I said, are you sure you are pregnant? In fact, I was away. And when I come back home, I saw that she's already changing. I said, is it going to be truth? In fact, I don't know what to say. On May 8th this year, that day, that Sunday of anniversary, 9:59, God brought this child. I just thank God. Hallelujah.
4: Praise the Lord. I am Oba Chinyere. I was invited to this commission on the 3rd of July 2011 for the prayer banquet by my younger sister. While the man of God was preaching, he made a prophetic declaration saying that somebody's going to get a miracle job you never applied for. I shouted, Amen. Now, on the 28th of July, I was in my place of work and somebody just walked into the office and told me he's going to give me an offer. I looked at the man. I said, okay, no problem. At the end of the day, I was called over for an interview. I went for the interview on the 4th of this month. And right there, immediately, I was given the job with a salary 3 times better than what I am earning. And I said, God, who has done this? To him alone be the glory. I got this job without my BSc certificate and my results ready. Well, when I got there, they didn't even ask me for my result because I was jittering, saying, Lord, how will I get a job without my result? But God did it that I got that job. I said, God who has done it, may his name be praised alone forever.
2: My name is Bro Bright John Itog. I'm from Alapoti Zone. I joined this church about 3 months ago. I was born June 24th, 1971, to be precise. So as old as I am, 40 years, I had a genetic problem. We are only two. My other brother, we were both born asthmatic patients. But to God be the glory, I'm healed now. I used to carry Franol about as my ID card. For almost 2 months, I'm not taking Franol. To God be the glory.

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1: Above all, taking the shield of faith, wherewith ye shall be able to quench all the fiery darts of the wicked. And until the time that his word came, the word of the Lord tried him. Get set for the undiluted word of faith. Now, Dr. David Oyedepo.
2: Understanding the benefits of following divine direction. Every instruction in this book is ordained for our profiting. Allow me to lead you, and you shall not want. Goodness and mercy shall be following you all the days of your life, if you will follow my leading. Beautiful instruction. So the highway to my goodness and mercy is following my leading. Remember, the prophetic focus for the month is, the Lord is my shepherd, I shall not want. Following his leadings is the highway to our high places. No one ever gets stranded following the leading of the Lord. It is the gateway to the fullness of the blessings of the kingdom. In Deuteronomy 28 and verse 1, God said, the Lord shall come to pass, you will hearken diligently to the voice of the Lord your God, to observe and to do all his commandments, which are commanded this day. The Lord thy God will set you on high above all nations of the earth. And all these blessings will come to you and overtake you, if thou shalt hearken unto the voice of the Lord thy God. That's how much blessing is loaded in following his leadings. And you go through that scripture, the way to 14, you find him talking about, you shall be the head and not the tail. You shall be above only and not beneath. I will open to you the heavens by the works of your hand. You shall not borrow. You shall lend always. Allow me to lead you. These blessings are real, but there is a pathway to accessing them. Allow me to lead you by my voice and through my word, the things I've commanded. And then you'll be there. Nothing makes this adventure so exciting like following the leading of this great shepherd. It makes the going great any day, anytime, anywhere. Following the leading of this great shepherd makes the going great. But it is one thing to be led, is yet another to fully follow the leading. Numbers 32:11-12. Surely none of the men that came out of Egypt from 20 years old and upward shall enter the land which I swore to Abraham and to Isaac and to Jacob, because they have not fully followed me. Save Caleb, the son of Jephthah, and Joshua, the son of Nun, for they have fully followed me. The fullness of the blessing is a function of our fullness of following him. When you follow him without questions, he lavishes blessing on you without seeking anybody's approval and disapproval. In Romans 15, verse 29, Paul speaking talks about, and I'm sure that when I come unto you, I shall come in the fullness of the blessing of the gospel of Christ. The gospel of Christ is full of blessings, the fullness. When we follow his instructions fully, we step into that realm of fullness of blessings. The word says in 2 Corinthians 10 that when our obedience is fulfilled, then we will avenge all disobedience. When you are fully following, barriers crumble at your instance. That's your testimony from today. Not that we are only empowered for change of story by following the leading of the Spirit, which includes the dictates of scriptures. As many as are led by the Lord, the Spirit of the Lord, they are the ones that can manifest as sons of God. Manifest as sons of God. As we behold Him as in a glass, the glory of the Lord, we are changed into the same image from glory to glory as by the Spirit of the Lord. So as we begin to walk in the light that He shows us, the corrections, the reproofs, the instructions, the principles, we are changed from glory to glory by the Spirit of the Lord. 2 Corinthians 3:18. Nothing changes a believer's story like engaging with the truth revealed to him. Every word encounter is an allocation of a seed. Until the seed is sown, it abides alone. In the parable of the sower, Jesus said, now the parable is this, the seed is the word of God. So every truth revealed to you and I is a seed. It may look tiny, but when it is sown, it grows up and throws out great branches, and the birds of the air come to make their nest in it. You have that in Mark chapter 4, in the parable of the mustard seed. The tiniest truth revealed, when engaged with, opens up a great future. 49 years ago, Matthew 6:33, ordinary seed was revealed to me, and I sowed it. And here we are today by grace. It's a lifestyle. I'm not sure my wife knew that I went out yesterday for so many. She was resting. Before she was through with resting, I finished. I returned with 80 souls for Jesus. When it's sown, it grows up. Don't trash the seed. Stop storing the seed. Sow the seed. Except a corn of wheat falls to the ground and dies, it abides alone. Sow that seed. Don't store it. And don't trash it. My prophetic plan is not a promise. I caught that seed 1982. 43 years ago, I took the seed and sowed it. And I'm still sowing that seed, and the harvest is real. There was no church in place. That's nothing to do with church. From 81 till date, I've never had a need to borrow. Something is happening to me. The seed you don't sow will abide alone. It will die in the nut. Sow it. We're in the same church. That's okay. Are you doing the same thing with what you are taught? If you are not, it's nobody's fault. Not even the devil. Are there no witches in every town where there are farmers? Why are the farms producing? Where did the witches go? Are they on break? Why the earth remains? Seed time and harvest, whether the devil is present or absent, shall not cease. This is interesting. Amen. It's interesting. There's a place for you on top if you're interested. He said to me, I said, yes, Lord, I am. He said, no, whatever I tell you to do, do it. Don't pray it, do it. Don't project to it, do it. Don't dream it, do it. The top is open and free, but everyone has to make his way there through obedience of faith to whatever God commands. Have you heard me say it several times? I'm not surprised that we're where we are today. Thank God for making it happen. Because ever faithful, He will always confirm His word. I would have been surprised if it didn't happen. You say, whatever I tell you to do, do it, and I'm doing it. So, what happens? I can't be at the bottom. He said, the top is the place of anyone who will do whatever you command them. I had no bank account anywhere in the world when I caught the word from Deuteronomy chapter 8, verse 18. But like joke, richest pastor in the world, bam, bam, bam, David. Huh? Who did the audit? You know. Not in the world, not in Nigeria. Did you know them? Never. I'm not that sociable. I don't know anybody. Today, Matthew's artillery has become the livewire of many churches around the world. Many churches. Please sow that seed. I think I can stop here. It will help you come forever. The word of divine direction is key to fulfillment of destiny. Don't store it. Your note is full. Let your heart be full. Let the seed be sown in the good and honest heart of yours. And what the amazing results that will come. Thank you, Jesus. Thank you, Jesus. Thank you, Jesus. Thank you, Jesus. Thank you, Jesus. It's a new dawn. It's a new dawn. The good news is we are in the pace-setting age of the church. We're in the record-breaking age of the church. We're in the age of new record-setting in the body of Christ. It shall come to pass in the last day that the mountain of the house of the Lord shall be established on top of the mountains, on top of the mountains, and all nations will be humbled by the dealings of God with his people in the last days. Therefore, rejoice and be glad, for the Lord will do great things. Great things. And my people shall never be ashamed. We are in the breaking new grand era of the church. It's interesting to note that God only guides the meek. God only guides the meek. Psalm 25 verse 9. He said, the meek will God guide in judgment. The meek will God teach his ways. What man is he that feareth the Lord? Him shall he teach in the way that he shall choose. Moses was very meek about what men are on the face of the earth. And it was a thus said the Lord man throughout his time. God was speaking to him per second, per second. He heard the whole of Egypt in hostage by thus said the Lord. For his testimony, it was very meek above all people that were on the face of the earth. God is eternally committed to guiding only the meek, not the arrogant, not the proud, not the shoulder puller. God is committed to guiding only the meek. The one who can be corrected, who can be rebuked, who can be instructed. Not the one who wants to advise God and tell God, look, we are here in this world, you are in heaven, let me explain to you why what you are saying will not work. There are some people like that, they use their small thinking to try to edit the Bible. His word is settled in heaven forever. Take it or leave it, that's the truth. Your opinion, irrelevant. Take it or leave it. Please come awake. God will only guide the meek. But to start the ARC project in 2016, heaven was still. There was no sound, no voice. And God told me, anytime you ask me a question and I don't answer you, it may stay where you are. I'm not deaf. Lord, we are ready. No sound, no voice. Lord, we are ready. Then he said, speak no more to me on this matter. I talk to you if I need to. I beg you now. Very easy life, sir. Do I owe them explanation? No. They didn't send me after all. He sent me. Yes. Because he did. Everybody lines up with delight. Waiting for marching order, and then it came. 2020. Was it not where I told this is my place for appearance? You're carrying the project there. I would not have gone there with you. We would have built a nonsense monument. Your labor will not be wasted. If you cannot be corrected, you cannot be guided. If you cannot be reproved, you cannot be guided. Come awake, my friend. No sheep can succeed to lead himself or herself successfully. No. We end up in somebody's pot. You can't lead yourself without God. It will be a life of regrets. We were set to move to Jaws as the base of our ministry. And commission survey had been held. It was announced. Information given, address given. He said, it wasn't me you had. You had yourself. Oh, sorry. It ended there. It ended there. The time we're going to leave was when he ended it. Some are so strong-hearted, so strong-willed, God can penetrate them. If you had missed our way to that place, we would have missed our place in ministry completely. We have left God behind. We're going on our own. Some just need correction now. The struggle of their life just needs to be open to correction. Just to open to correction. I'm saying, unfortunately, they're using the head to push. And you don't have a spare head. If you break your head, that's the end of it. But if you say, I'm unfortunately. If you break your head, no head transplant. Your head will not be broken. Thank you, Jesus. Can I have you say with me, if I cannot be corrected,
3: if I cannot be corrected,
2: I cannot be guided.
3: I cannot be guided.
2: If I cannot be reproved,
3: if I cannot be reproved,
2: I cannot be guided.
3: I cannot be guided.
2: If I cannot be instructed,
3: if I cannot be instructed,
2: I cannot be guided. That's where meekness comes to play. Thank you, Jesus. A general in Pharaoh's army descended to become a shepherd boy in Jethro's farm. Was very meek. And he carried his rod. And no wonder you deliver Israel out of Egypt. 40 years old. 40 years. He was very meek. But we pray on the feet of the earth. People have not seen anything. They have not seen anything on this. Their head is like this. And their neck is as narrow as this. So the head just falls off. There is nothing in that book to God's benefit. Everything in your Bible is to your benefit. Every principle, every instruction, every correct is for your benefit. God is God, with or without you and me. Stop bragging, my friend. If you say you are wrong, you are wrong. Get right. Somebody failed an exam years ago in Zaria, and I saw him in church in Kaduna. I said, how far? He said, God didn't tell him that he failed. I said, God won't tell you. His teacher will tell you that you failed. Go and receive. He said, no. God hasn't told me. He told it's not good. They say you failed. All you need to do is to agree. Can I receive it? He said, no. A time came, we stand on the road waiting to hear from God. You won't miss your life. Somebody's here. The correction you need to get on the highway of life, receive it now. The correction you need to get on the highway of life, receive it now. Thank you, Jesus. Thank you, Jesus. It takes meekness to be guided. And blessed are the meek, for they shall inherit the earth. No limit, open-ended, enlargement is the lot of the meek. Interestingly, like we know, God's goodness and mercy usually follow the led. That will be following you from now. Goodness and mercy, not shame and reproach, not failure and defeat. As God keeps leading you, goodness and mercy will keep following you. Let's check some benefits of divine direction. Divine direction, among others, one, enhances our level of command of the supernatural. When God leads, he backs up the led, and he backs him up to walking with him, confirming his word with signs and wonders following. And the Lord was walking with them because he sent them on that journey, confirming his word with signs and wonders following. When God leads, he backs up the led to command the supernatural. When God leads, he backs up the led to command the supernatural. Now, he sent the 12 disciples in Luke 10 into the place where himself will come. Luke 10:1. And they came back rejoicing. Even devils are subject to your name. Oh yes. When I sent you, I empowered you to command the supernatural. When God sends, he empowers the sent to command the supernatural. When you go in the way that he leads you, the supernatural answers to you naturally. You are not struggling. The supernatural flows naturally. You're not struggling. God sent us here as a church. And all the devils in the land couldn't resist it. When God sends, he backs up the sent to command the supernatural. In the early days of our stay in Canaan land, birds were dropping in the sky like stones. because it became a non-flight zone. But since they wanted to fly across, it clipped their wings and they crashed. When God sends, He empowers the sent to command the supernatural. Your life will not lack signs and wonders again. Your life will not lack signs and wonders again. One of us was here in 1999, 23 years old, and was crippled. No one prayed for him at the first Shiloh. He said something like dew just fell on her body, and she went good as on the faith entrance and stood on her feet for free. No one laid hands on him. When God sends, He backs up the sin to command signs and wonders. When she turned 60, she was back in church here as a deaconess in one of our churches in Benin. I said, I was the one that God raised from being a cripple 1999. Today I turned 60. I want to give glory to God. One of our young ladies went to heaven last week or last 2 weeks at 105. Amen. That's when God sends, He empowers the sent to command the supernatural. This is a very strange ground. Don't make light of it. This is the place. And when God calls a place, no one can displace Him. Your breakthrough is here. It was mighty through Peter to the apostles of the circumcision, and mighty through Paul to the apostles of the Gentiles. Galatians 2 and verse 8. None of those giants of the faith that God sent my way was introduced to me by any man under heaven. God directed me to Egan, not a man. He directed me to T.L. Osborne, not a man. He directed me to Kenneth Copeland, not a man. He directed me to E. Adeboye, not a man. He directed me to Benson Dawson, not a man. The amazing connections of blessings. You can't beat it. Amen. 1986, God handed over to me the baton of the word of faith for this generation through the ministry of Hagen. Is it? Your testimony is sure. Number two, following the leading of the Spirit secures access to supernatural blessings. All these blessings will come on thee and overtake thee if you will hearken to my voice and follow my leading. You shall be blessed in the city, blessed as I city. The fruit of your body shall be blessed, your feet, your kind shall be blessed. You shall lend always, you shall not borrow. You shall be above failing, you shall not be beneath. You shall be the head and not the tail. If you follow, where am I missing it? What's wrong with me? Not what's wrong with the economy. Are you the economy of the nation? What is wrong with me? Under the same economy, other people that are in the same family of God with you are thriving and they are not stealing. What is wrong with me? Where am I missing it? It may point to what you don't like. It may be your Bible, and as you read it, you just flip it up. I don't want that. Talk to me something else. Is there fight them that are fighting against me? No, you are the one fighting against yourself. It's showing you where you are fighting yourself. Amen. Things will never work by waiting. Things work by working them out. Work out your own salvation with fear and trembling. Work out your own salvation with fear and trembling. Work your own out. Work your escape out. It's your turn at last. The good news is your battle is over. The siege over any aspect of your life and destiny is over. Yeah. Let's check this requirement, essential requirement for crushing invisible barriers. One, be born again. That positions you and I as crushing instruments. Why? At new birth, we were raised together with Him. I mean, to see together with Him in heavenly places. In Christ Jesus, for by grace we are saved. Verse 8, Ephesians 2, 6 and verse 8. Now, that means salvation repositions us with Christ in heavenly places and is located far above all principalities and power. Far above. So invisible barriers are subject to you and I by the mystery of redemption. Come on now. I say invisible barriers are subject to you and I by the mystery of redemption. When I saw that in 1979, I was intoxicated with it. And I was ministering somewhere. And I asked them, you have heard the story several times in your life. Are there witches here? How many of you are witches here? Stand up. It was a colony of witches. I said, no, I'm not saying somebody's accusing you of being a witch. You know you're a practicing witch. I said, everybody see that. If you know you're a practicing witch, stand up. And they stood up. I asked one of them, what do you do? He said, when you want to suck blood, get on the highway, come and say invisible barriers. And cause the beckons coming to the somersault and suck the blood of the victims. I said, what when people like us are coming? Almost. What when people like us are coming? He said, when we sense a higher power on the way, we clear of the highway. What makes that higher power? Light. Illumination. Can darkness withstand light?
4: Never so.
2: So if this light sinks in you, all these accusing witches and wizards won't be your portion anymore. No. No gross darkness can despise the authority of light. So when we are illuminated, we dominate. You can't be illuminated and not dominate the realm of darkness. It was only by that light, when we sense a higher power, there's no power darkness respects like the power of light. So when you are lighted, you dominate for free. That was 1979. It's a few days back. You know, you hear me say, 1 billion witches can't stand my way. I know what I'm talking about. When the Queen of Sheba in Liberia, not that it's so hard that we came in, and came to the same hotel, she fled. She fled. There was no meeting point. Darkness can't look at light in the face. Can I tell you something? We are redeemed as the light of the world. So let your light so shine. Engage in the world that illuminates. Darkness will bow. Can I hear your loudness, amen? Darkness will bow. Darkness will bow. Some fellows gathered together to get rid of me. And heavens struck without my knowing. Heavens struck. Pam, pam, pam. They scattered. From now, as you walk in the consciousness of the light that redemption has made you, darkness will flee. What an awesome God we serve. What an awesome God we serve. Come and give the Lord a big hand of praise. Number two, keep walking by faith. God said so. I believe so. And it shall be to me according to my faith. The devil notwithstanding. When you receive and believe the truth, you are empowered to manifest a sense of God. Otherwise, born of God overcomes the world, and this is the vision of overcomes the world, even our faith. And we walk by faith and not by sight. It's a lifestyle. When faith in God and His Word becomes a lifestyle, barriers clear off your path on their own accord. Ephesians 6:6. Above all, taking the shield of faith, and you'll be able to quench what? All the fiery darts of the devil. They that trust in the Lord shall be like Mount Zion that cannot be removed, but abides forever. Psalm 125, verse 1-3. He will not allow the rod of the wicked to rest upon the righteous that trust in him. Let the righteous put their hands unto iniquity. When faith graduates to trust, God steps in to level out your adversaries. He delivered them from the fiery furnace because they trusted in their God. They trusted. You trust in God, you become immovable like Mount Zion. Not that God, what God said may happen and may not happen. No. You have come to a point where you know, look, let God be true and all men liars. Then he steps in. Can I hear your amen? Keep walking by faith. Unperturbed confidence in God and the integrity of his word. 2 Corinthians 5:7. We walk by faith and not by sight. Number four, stay in love with God. and keep growing in your love for him. For he that dwells in love dwells in God and God in him. 1 John 4:16. Ephesians 3:17 to 19. It said that Christ may dwell in your heart by faith, that ye being rooted and grounded in love, be rooted and grounded in your love for him. Now, look at us. May be able to comprehend with all the saints what is the breadth and the length and the depth and the height, and to know the love of Christ that passes knowledge, that you might be filled with all the fullness of God. You get to a point in your love for God that you are filled with the fullness of God. You appear, barriers disappear. I say you appear and barriers disappear. You appear and barriers disappear. He said in Psalm 24 and verse 7 to 10, lift up your heads, ye gates, and ye everlasting doors, be lifted up, that the King of glory may come in. When you grow in your love to a point that you are filled with all the fullness of God, barriers clear the way on their own accord. Let your love come alive. Keep growing your love for God and what the wonders that will be happening in your life. Watch out for it. So I know zero fear. I'm conscious of his backing 24/7. Over conscious of it. He's never failed. They that trust in the Lord shall be like my son, cannot be removed. Abides forever. Somebody's soul is changing. Amen. Your days of fear and tremor are finally over. Amen. Thank you, Jesus. Thank you, Jesus. It's your turn finally. Amen. Let's round up right now. Today will mark the end of every harassment of barriers on your path. Amen. Remember, all things work together for good to them that love. All things. All things. By the ass notwithstanding, all things work together for good to them that love God and are called according to his purpose. And to prove that you love him, just keep obeying him with delight. So as my commander keeps, he's the one that loves me, not singing I love you. Keep doing what he tells you to do with utmost delight is the strongest proof of your love for him. Number 4, God still sets free today through the ministry of our God sent prophets. God sends prophets our way to help us overcome things that appear stronger than we are. There was a barrier there in chapter 4 of Ezra, the last verse of it. They forced them to stop by force. Then ceased the work of the house of the Lord, which is at Jerusalem. So it ceased until the second year of the reign of Darius. Go back to 23. Now, when the copy of King Artaxerxes' letter was read before Rehum and Shimshai, the scribe, and their companions, they went up in haste to Jerusalem and to the Jews and made them to cease by force and by power. Now, go to chapter 5. Then the prophets, Haggai the prophet, Zechariah the son of Iddo, prophesied unto the Jews that were in Jerusalem and in Judah, in the name of the Lord God of Israel, even unto them. Verse 2. Then rose Zerubbabel and Shealtiel the son of Joshua, and Joshua the son of Jozadak, and began to build the house of the Lord, which was in Jerusalem, and with them were the prophets of God, doing what? So God sent Moses to help the children of Israel out of Egypt. By a prophet, the Lord brought Israel out of Egypt, and by a prophet was he preserved. Hosea chapter 12 and verse 13. And I am the Lord, I change not. So he sends prophets away to bring us out of our unwanted situations that appear to be beyond us. You can be free. In the name of Jesus, as one sent by God to you, I decree your rescue today. All the barriers on the path of your progress, they are broken down. All the barriers of peace in your married life, they crumble today. All the barriers in your business and career, I command them to crumble. There were many those in Israel, unto none was Elijah saying, but unto a widow of Zarephath. Verse 26 and then verse 27. Many lepers in Israel in the time of Elisha. But there was none that was cleansed save Syria, Naaman the Syrian. God sends prophets to his people. When you identify the one sent to you, take the words they speak as the word of the Lord. You receive a prophet as a prophet, you receive the prophet's reward. No prophet can force you to believe what he's saying, what he sent. You choose to believe or disbelieve. Watch. As the Lord lives, the barrier on the path of your fruitfulness crumbles today. The barriers behind your career crisis crumbles today. The barrier on the path of your marriage crumbles today. Every siege of marital delay is lifted. Every attack in your dream is over. Every assault of the wicked while you are asleep is completely over. So shall it be. Finally, we must take responsibility, number 5, to keep invisible barriers off our path. By that prophetic dagger, they have all crumbled. Don't watch them to reform. How do you do that? When an unclean spirit is gone out of a man, he goes about in dry places seeking rest. When he finds none, he said, I will go back to where I was chased away from. And he went back with 7 other more wicked spirits than himself and invaded that house. He came and found it empty, swept and garnished, empty, swept and garnished, empty. Abba. Spiritual emptiness is a risk. Please. Church is not a club. It's a family of God. Spiritual emptiness is a risk. Spiritual emptiness is a risk. Don't let the crown of your head fall off. Spiritual emptiness is a risk. Let the word of God richly dwell in your heart. It's your strongest security against satanic assault. Jesus put it out. It is written. 1. It is written. 2. It's written. 3. Then Satan left him. Ameko tenaros. Please. Let God's word richly dwell in your heart. If you faint in the day of trouble, it's because your strength is little. So build strength to your spirit man. Build strength to your spirit man. I was in bed one night many years ago, and I saw myself in a coffin. And I responded in the sleep. Satan, you must be a dummy. Is it not written that there is no wisdom, no counsel, no knowledge in the grave? No one sits inside the grave, in the coffin, and stay there. Poor devil, in the sleep. Why? Your spirit man never sleeps.

0: filling your heart and my heart with the word of life. When I entered the sanctuary of the Lord, then understood I. He opens understanding in his church. Can I hear your amen?
1: Amen.
0: You see any believer playing down on church, he will soon run empty. And run empty and back to regret. Run empty and back to regret. Your reasons notwithstanding. If you don't attend lectures as a student, you will fail. You will fail flat. You don't attend lectures, you will fail flat. You will fail flat. You will so fail that they will look for police to arrest you. So wake up, my friend. Wake up. You are not doing it in anybody's favor. It's in your favor. If you don't attend lectures and you don't do reviews or revision, you still fail. Now, you don't attend lecture, you don't do review. My God. So where's your hope? What a good God we serve. Please wake up and take responsibility. If you fail, Freddy Casey Price will say it's your fault. And if you succeed, it's your fault. So make a choice of the fault you want to have. I made a choice not to fail. So I have to take deliberate steps against it. Up to now, I read daily and I write daily the lessons at the feet of Jesus. You close all night, I still settle down. There are certain things I must thank you, God, for that I didn't write. What are they? And I collected 8 of them. Wake up. Make your life count by taking responsibility. The answer is here. The answer is here. The answer is here. The answer is here. The answer is here. Your answer is here. In the name of Jesus. Thank you, Lord. Lift up your right hand. And thank God for showing you the path to crushing invisible barriers on your path. Thank God for showing you what it takes to keep those barriers crushed for life. Thank you for showing you what it takes to triumph always in Christ Jesus. In Jesus' precious name. Give the Lord a big hand of praise. Just a few minutes, we are going to be administering the mystery of the anointing oil. The anointing oil is not an Old Testament doctrine, but a mystery for all generations of God's people. We have that in Exodus chapter 30, verse 30 and 31. Thou shalt anoint Aaron and his sons, that they may minister to me in the priest's office. And shall say this to the children of Israel, this shall be an holy anointing unto me throughout your generation. It's a transgenerational mystery. It's not an Old Testament issue. And we saw that happen all through the Old Testament. All kings in Israel were anointed to reign. You have been redeemed as a priest and a king. You need the anointing to reign. Now, here is the mystery. When David was anointed with oil, the Bible says the Spirit of the Lord came upon him from that day forward. 1 Samuel 16:13. That is the mystery behind the holy anointing oil. It is a spiritual channel through which the Holy Spirit manifests himself in our affairs. And the Spirit of the Lord came upon him from that day forward. The Spirit that binds the brokenhearted, that sets the captives free, that opens the prison gate, as you have it written in Isaiah 61:1, is in the oil. So today, by this anointing, depression will be crushed forever. Yeah. You will not know sorrow of heart anymore. Yeah. Not only that, it sets free the captives. So today, God is turning everyone's captivity around. Yeah. He opens the prison door like he did with Paul and Silas. Your prison doors where they have edged you in is shattered today. Yeah. Let me hear your loudest amen. When God anoints, he subdues nations before the anointed. Isaiah 45:1-3. He loses the loins of kings. Expect today a new dawn in your life. Specifically, what's in the anointing oil? Say with me, the breakthrough power of God. The breakthrough power of God. Isaiah 45:1. He said, thus said the Lord to Cyrus, to his anointed, whose right hand I have holding, to subdue nations before him, and I will loose the loins of kings. I open before him the 2 leaf gates, and

0: It shall not be short. Was it the anointing oil, the breakthrough power of God? The Holy Ghost came upon Peter, was turned to another man, turned to another man overnight. Peter once denied Christ three times, became a rock that cannot be moved. Boldness from heaven came upon him. The crippled man got healed. Aeneas got healed. Dorcas got raised from the dead. Breakthroughs always follow the anointed. By the anointing today, nothing stops your way to breakthroughs anymore. What's in the anointing oil? The yoke-destroying power of God. Anything choking your life, in any area of your life, in Isaiah chapter 10, verse 27, it shall come to pass in that day that the burden of the wicked shall be taken from your shoulder, issue from your neck, and the yoke shall be destroyed because of the anointing. When? That day. When is that day? Today. So by this anointing, everything choking your life shall be destroyed. Number four, what's in the anointing oil? The exemption power of God. Psalm 105, verse 13 to 15. As he went from one place to another, one kingdom to another people, he suffered no man to do them wrong, saying, touch not my anointing. Ephesians 1:13, we are sealed with the Holy Ghost of promise. As this oil comes on your head today, evil will never touch you again. Evil will never touch you again. Number five, the healing power of God. What's in the anointing oil? What's in the anointing oil? Jesus gave them the bottles of oil in Mark chapter 6, verse 7, and in verse 13, they anointed with oil many that were sick and healed them. So it has left the Old Testament to the New Testament. And then after Christ left, James said, is any sick among you? Call upon the elders of the church, let them pray over him. Anointing him with oil in the name of the Lord. The prayer of faith shall save the sick, and the Lord shall raise him up. You are rising up today. That sick bed is not your own anymore. Anybody you left sick at home, you find them here when you arrive there. Finally, the miracle working power of God is in the oil. The miracle working power of God is in the oil. Matthew 10:1, he gave them power to against unclean spirits to cast them out and to heal all manner of sickness and all manner of disease. And he said in verse 8, as you go, heal the sick, cleanse the lepers. Leprosy means anything that makes you hide away from your peers. Whatever could not shame and reproach. Raise the dead. Cast out devils. Then you are given freely give. So there's an outbreak of the supernatural that comes by the anointing oil. In the precious name of Jesus, your life will never lack miracles again.
1: As great and awesome as these amazing provisions are, it takes new birth to access it. Except a man is born again, he cannot see, he cannot see, he cannot taste the blessings of the kingdom. If you are here and you want to turn your life over to Christ and become eligible for the inheritance of the Father and have eternity as a gift of the Father, and make heaven after a most glorious adventure on the earth, I'd like to pray with you. Wherever you are, you want to surrender your life to Christ today. You want to open the door of your heart to Jesus today. You want to experience life more abundantly. You want your name written down in the book of life. This is your day. God bless you. God bless you. I'll be praying with you in a moment. And God is changing your story right there. In Jesus' name. There are also people here that need to rededicate their lives to Christ. Remember, he said, because you are neither cold nor hot, I'll spew you out of my mouth. Partial connection can be very frustrating. Your experience of redemption is waning and waning and waning and almost virtually non-existent. You want to rededicate your life to Christ today? I pray with you at the same time. You want to rededicate your life to Christ? God is opening a new chapter to your life today. God bless you. God bless you. God bless you. Can you be saved and not know? Please, if anybody is not sure of his salvation, you are not sure. They talk about it, you hear it, but you are not sure. It's an experience, not an ideology. You want to be sure of your salvation today. You want to be sure today. God bless you. Please bow your heads for prayers. Lift up your right hand to heaven and pray this prayer of faith after me with your right hand lifted. Say after me, Lord Jesus, I open the door of my heart to you today. Come into my heart, Lord Jesus. Save my soul. Forgive me my sins. I believe you died for me. On the third day you rose again, that I may be justified. Right now, I believe that my sins are forgiven. I'm justified by your blood. I am saved. I'm restored back to the faith. I'm now a child of God. Thank you, Jesus, for saving my soul. I receive grace from you to serve you to the end. So help me, Lord. Amen. Keep your hands up as I pray. Father, I pray over these precious souls. Your grace has brought them into your kingdom. Let the same grace preserve them. You'll never step back into darkness anymore. From today, your light will keep shining more and more. And that until the perfect day. That until Jesus returns. You shall not miss your place in heaven. You will enjoy eternity with Christ. And you will lead overcomers life on this earth. In Jesus' precious name. Amen. Congratulations. Congratulations. Congratulations. Give the Lord a big hand for this awesome harvest. Hallelujah.
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4: 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He deserves the glory. He deserves the honor. 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
1: My name is Evangelist Chinyere. I joined this great commission by order of the Holy Spirit 2001 during Shiloh. And when I joined this great commission, I was totally battered. But today, I am standing before man and before God to declare myself a living proof. And also to thank God for the privilege to make me a victor over the battles against my life. When it takes us the obedience to his word and his order, when he orders his your footstep. By the time God told me to come to Canaan land, this is where he has made me to be. Today, in fact, the God of this great commission has taken me away from the shame the enemy brought against me since 2000 till now. Last 3 weeks after Breakthrough Banquet, I went home and lay down at night. I went to urinate. I urinated, what do you call it, earthworm, which has been a source to my stagnation. And also God delivered me from spiritual death. He also delivered me from accident last Friday. And I'm here to declare and give all the glory to God that he made me a living proof and an undeniable.
2: Hallelujah.
3: Praise the Lord. I'm Brother Nwachukwu Kelvin. I woke up on Friday morning, on 15th Friday morning. I saw these stubborn rashes on my body. I refused to take drugs. But when I got to the office, I told my colleagues, many of them made many suggestions. Some said it's measles, some said chicken pox. I said at my age. Then I refused to take any drugs. So when I came to church last Sunday, Papa said that today is anointing service. So when I got home, I remembered this anointing service. Although I obeyed the instruction by anointing my room when I got home. So I took it. I anointed my room again. I applied it all over my body. I did the same thing before I went to bed. Then on Monday morning, I took it. I used it as my cream before going to work. I came back. I did the same thing. Then WSF Fellowship on Wednesday, I told my pastor, Pastor Favor. So we prayed together. Then on Thursday morning, the whole thing was cleared. So I'm totally free. I thank God for healing me.
4: Praise the Lord. My name is Mokwe Henry Ahis. Since 3 years and a half, I have been looking for a job in a multinational. But just last 2 weeks, I was called. And what the ED could ask me was, where did I come from, my state, my local government, and that's all. Today, as I speak, I'm gainfully employed, and I've started work. And in addition, the 28th of this month, which is today, God has added a year to my year.
2: Hallelujah!
5: My name is Fola Shade Odeyemi. I got married in the year 2006, and I joined this commission in 2007. I joined the children's church in 2009. Since then, I've been waiting on the Lord for the fruit of the womb. I was told I have blocked fallopian tube. And when I went for this test, I stopped going to see the consultant again. I started dropping the consultation fee and the money for drugs as offering every month that I go for consultation. And I key into every prophetic word concerning the fruit of the womb. August 1st, 2010, Covenant Day of Fruitfulness changed my life. We were asked to pray and ask the Holy Spirit for the names of our name. I did this and I prepared very well and buy baby things as well. We were asked to dance forward and drop the baby things. As we are picking it, we are picking up our children. I did this. On the night of August 1st, stroke the morning of August 5th, I had a dream. I saw Papa in the dream. I was standing beside a plant that was not growing well. As I was standing there, Papa approached and said, "What's the matter?" I said, "This plant is not growing well and I'm concerned." He said, he went into the garden and uprooted the plant. And he raised the root up and removed some particles there and said, "These are the things disturbing the plant from growing." And put the plant back into the soil and said, "All is well." I woke up and I said, "God, I thank you because an end has come to the spirit of barrenness in my life." August 29, that same month that I'm supposed to see my period, I was confirmed pregnant. And April 22nd, 2011, I had my boy. Oluwagbemileke Oluwatoyin Odeyemi.
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6: Praise the Lord. My name is Brother Alaboso Ikechukwu Collins. I just want to give this testimony to the glory of God and to the shame of the devil. I was traveling down all the way from Nasarawa down to Lagos, and our bus, we have a terrible accident, of which their lives were lost. Some waist broken, and I thank God I came out from the bus unhurt, and I return all the glory to the Lord.

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3: In the beginning was the Word, and the Word was with God, and the Word was God. 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
4: Understanding the benefits of following divine direction. And it's important that we're reminded that for the redeemed, the Holy Spirit is our God-ordained navigational tool. In Romans chapter 8 and verse 14, it says, "For as many as are led by the Spirit of God, they are the sons of God." When you are in a terrain that is unknown to you, many things look aright, so even wrong ways may seem right. In the book of Proverbs 14 verse 12, it said, "There is a way that seems right unto a man," he said, "but the end thereof are the ways of death." So you and I don't have what it takes to navigate our way in the adventure of life. Years ago, when I was posted to our church in London, I got there on the Sunday. They took me to church and brought me back. And on the way to and from church to the hotel I was staying, I was cramming every part of the way, because I know that Monday morning was coming and I was going to have to go to the office on Monday, and I didn't want to miss my way. So I crammed the way to church and crammed the way back. Monday came, I entered into the car and I began to drive. I began to reel out the...
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4: Like, so the hotel to the church should have taken about 10 minutes, 20 minutes later I was still driving. And everything was still looking familiar because I was in an unfamiliar place. So even wrong things looked right. In the journey of life, you are on an adventure to a place that you have not been to before. Your future, you have not been there before. Only God has been there. So it will take Him to lead you to where you have not gone if you will not miss your way. It's so important for us to understand that it is impossible for you to navigate.
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4: I said, no one here will miss it. That's why the word of God declares in the book of John chapter 16 verse 12 and 13, Jesus speaking, He said, "There are many things to say to you, but you cannot bear them now." He said, "Yet when the Spirit of truth is come, He will guide you into all truth. For He will not speak of Himself, but whatsoever He shall hear, that shall He speak. And He will show you the things that are to come." He will guide you into all truth. The truth is the real way. The truth is the path of reality into what God has ordained for you. He said He will show you the things to come. So we need the Holy Ghost as our guide in order to make it in the adventure of life. That's why the Bible tells us in the book of Ephesians chapter 1 verse 17 and 18, it said that the God of our Lord Jesus Christ, the Father of glory, give unto you the spirit of wisdom and revelation in the knowledge of Him. Because when the Spirit is at work, He will open up the eyes of your understanding and cause them to be enlightened, that you may know the hope of His calling and the riches of the glory of His inheritance in the

things. So whatever he has assigned you for or called you for, it will take the Holy Spirit to lead you into. And whatever he has provided for you as a saint in the kingdom, it will take the Holy Spirit to bring you to the reality of it. So we need guidance in this journey. It is impossible for anyone to make the most of the adventure of life without the guidance of the Spirit of God. Please hear this. Without the Holy Ghost, life will become guesswork. Where there is no direction, there will be multitude of assumptions. And where there is assumption, there will ultimately be frustration. No one here will end frustrated. But it's important to know that it's one thing to be led, and it's yet another thing to follow the leading. The benefit of direction is not just in receiving it, but in following it. It is following direction fully that brings about the full blessing of that direction. In Numbers chapter 32, verse 11 and verse 12, the Bible tells us there concerning the man Caleb, he said, he has followed me wholly. He had followed me wholly. Complete followership. Unrestrained followership. The kind of followership that does not refrain from its pursuit. I see that becoming somebody's experience from today. So we must endeavor, therefore, not only to follow partially, but to follow fully. Deuteronomy chapter 28 and verse 1 and 2, he said, if you hearken diligently to the voice of the Lord your God, to observe and to do all his commandments which I command you this day, he said, the Lord your God will set you on high above all nations of the earth. And then these blessings will come upon you and will overtake you. Why? Because you have hearkened diligently and you have observed to do all. And because of that, the blessings cannot be restrained. The blessings are bound to be full. So he said the blessings will come upon you and they will overtake you. They will overflood your life on the basis of the fullness of your obedience. That's why the Bible tells us concerning Joshua, in the book of Joshua chapter 11 and verse 15, we are told there, look at this. He said that all that the Lord commanded Moses, he commanded Joshua. He said, and so did Joshua. He left nothing undone which the Lord commanded Moses. Everything God commanded Moses, Moses gave those commands to Joshua. And Joshua did all, and nothing was left undone which the Lord had commanded. What was the effect of it in the life of Joshua and the children of Israel? In Joshua 21 and verse 45, the Bible tells us there, he said, they failed not aught of any good thing which the Lord had spoken to the house of Israel. All came to pass. Your obedience cannot be complete and your blessing be incomplete. When your followership to God's instruction is complete, the blessing from that instruction must be complete. So when it comes to the fullness of blessing, it is at the mercy of the fullness of our obedience. Isaiah chapter 1 and verse 19, he said, if you are willing and obedient, you shall eat the good of the land. The challenge is that many of us have obedience, but it is not full, it is not complete. Joshua obeyed all, and therefore God performed all. In other words, all for all, some for some, none for none. Those who obey all will experience all. Those who obey some will experience some. Those who obey none will experience none. All for all, some for some, none for none. So our obedience is what determines the blessing that follows us as we follow his leading. Shout hallelujah. I said shout hallelujah. But let's be reminded that God only guides the meek. Psalm chapter 25 and verse 9, the Bible says that the meek will he guide in judgment, and the meek will he teach his way. God only guides the meek. Therefore, if we are not ready to be corrected, reproved, and instructed, we cannot be guided.
In 2 Timothy chapter 3, verse 16 and verse 17, the Bible tells us there very clearly, it says, all scripture is given by the inspiration of God and is profitable for doctrine, for reproof, for correction, for instruction in righteousness, that the man of God may be perfect and thoroughly furnished unto all good works. So the word of God, the instruction of God, the direction of God includes not only principles, that's doctrines, but also includes reproofs, corrections, and instructions. And those three require meekness. That is why it will take meekness to be led. You must be ready to accept when God says you are wrong. That is what prepares you and I to be on the right track. That is what gets you set to make the most out of life and destiny. I pray today that each one of us will be granted a new dimension of a meek spirit. If you believe it, say a loud amen. Now, our focus is the benefits of following divine direction. So what are the benefits? We'll look at a few of them quickly before we proceed. Number one, it enhances our level of command of the supernatural. It enhances our level of command of the supernatural. Following divine direction enhances our level of command of the supernatural. Isaiah chapter 45, verse 1 to 3. The Bible tells us concerning Cyrus. It said, thus saith the Lord to his anointed, to Cyrus, whose right hand I've holden to subdue nations before him. I will loose the loins of kings. He said, I will open to him the two-leaf gates, and the gates shall not be shut. He said, I will go before him and I will make the crooked places to be straight. I will break in pieces the gates of brass. I will cut in sunder the bars of iron. He says, I will give to him the treasures of darkness and the hidden riches of secret places, that thou mayest know that I, the Lord, which called thee by name, I am the God of Israel. God was simply saying that because I'm holding his hand, I'm directing him, I'm ordering his steps, he will be in command wherever he goes. I will loose the loins of kings. You see, we discover that every believer is ordained to command the supernatural. John chapter 3 and verse 8, he said, the wind blows where it lists. He said, you hear the sound of it, but you don't know where it's coming from or where it's going. He said, so is everyone that is born of the Spirit. So every believer is ordained to live a supernatural life. But only those who are under his command or his direction have the capacity to secure their own command over the supernatural. Remember what that centurion said to Jesus in Matthew chapter 8, verse 8 and verse 9. The centurion came to Jesus and said to him, he said, Lord, I'm not worthy that you should come under my roof, but speak the word only, and my servant shall be healed. Why? He said, because I am a man, verse 9, under authority. And I have soldiers under me. I said to this man, go, and he goeth. I said to the other one, come, and he cometh. I said to my servant, do this, and he doeth it. What was he saying? I am under authority, so I have authority. So our authority over in commanding the supernatural is on the basis of us being under the authority of the guidance of God. When God is the one leading you, you are in command of the supernatural. You are able to command things and they happen on your behalf. In the book of Mark chapter 16 verse 15, the Bible said that Jesus speaking, he said, go into all the world and preach the gospel to every creature. And as they went in obedience to his instruction and direction, verse 20, he said that they went everywhere and they were preaching. The Lord was walking with them, confirming the word with signs following. You cannot be following God and not have signs following you. As you are following his instruction, signs are bound to keep following after you. Verse 17 says, this sign shall follow them that believe. They obey his instruction in faith, and signs begin to follow after them. So our command of the supernatural is on the basis of our access and submission to divine instruction and direction.
That's why the Bible tells us in Romans chapter 8 and verse 14, as many as are led by the Spirit of God, they are the sons of God. And those sons of God in verse 19 are the ones for whom he said that the earnest expectation of the creature waited for the manifestation of the sons of God. So those who are led by God will manifest as sons of God. So our divinity will begin to show forth when we are under his authority by following his direction. As we keep following God's direction, you find God manifesting practically through us. Shout hallelujah. Hallelujah. I said shout hallelujah. So it takes direction. That is what provokes the manifestation of the supernatural. You see, when you look at Jesus Christ, you would think that Jesus simply was just doing anything that he wanted. And signs and wonders were happening just because he was doing whatever he wanted. No, the Bible tells us how the wonders in Jesus' life were taking place. John chapter 5 verse 19 to 21. Look at what the Bible tells us here. Jesus speaking. He said, "That verily I say unto you, the Son of Man can do nothing of himself." He said, "But what he seeth the Father do." He said, "For whatsoever thing he doeth, these things the Son doeth likewise." That's the secret of the supernatural life of Jesus. He said, "For the Father loveth the Son and showeth to him all things that himself doeth, and he will show him greater works than these that ye may marvel." Verse 21, "For as the Father raiseth up the dead and quickeneth them, even so the Son quickeneth whom he will." It is what he's seeing that is manifesting. Verse 25, he said, "For the hour is coming and now is when the dead shall hear the voice of the Son of God, and they that hear shall live." So the supernatural life of Jesus was at the mercy of divine instruction. He said the Son can do nothing of himself. Verse 30 of the same scripture. Look at what the Bible tells us here. Verse 30. He said, "I can of my own self do nothing." He said, "As I hear, I judge. And my judgment is just because I seek not my own will, but the will of the Father which has sent me." That was the secret of the supernatural command of Jesus. He was not operating according to his will. He was doing whatever the Father was saying. You can't be doing what God is saying and God will not be showing. Everyone that is under the command of God is in command in this world. When you are under his command, you are brought to the point of command. For somebody hearing my voice today, as you and I submit under the direction of the Spirit, I see new levels of command being manifested in our lives. Number two, it secures access to supernatural blessings. It secures access. When you are led and directed by God, you enjoy supernatural dimension of blessings. In the book of Isaiah chapter 48 and verse 17, it says there, "I'm the Lord your God, which teacheth you to profit, which leadeth you in the way that you should go." So every time God is leading you, he leads you into profit or into blessing. It is the leading of God that culminates in the blessing of man. If you look in the book of Genesis chapter 26, the Bible tells us concerning the man Isaac from verse 2 to 4. "The Lord appeared unto Isaac and said to him, go not down to Egypt, but dwell in the land that I will tell you of." And verse 12 to 14, Isaac sowed in that land, the one God showed him. And in the same year, he received 100-fold, and the Lord blessed him. You see, your blessing is not in what looks like a good land, but what God calls that land. He sowed in that land, the one appointed for him. You know, when God is the one directing you, what is dry to others can produce plenty for you. And what is flourishing for others, if you are misdirected, can bring penury to you. It's about being led. You don't use the environment to determine your direction. You follow his instruction. Shout hallelujah. And Isaac sowed in that land, and in the same year, he yielded 100-fold. And the Bible tells us there, it says, "And the man waxed great and went forward
and grew until he became very great. And the Bible says in verse 14, for he had possession of flocks and possession of herds and a great store of servants, and the Philistines envied him. That is the product of divine leading. When you are led by God, you cannot be pitied by men. The leading of God brings blessing to your life. That's what we saw in Isaac. He began to enjoy supernatural blessing. God's servant began to echo this loud and strong in the course of the week. God never leads backward. Every leading of God is always forward. Deuteronomy chapter 2 and verse 3, he said, you have been around this mountain long enough. Now turn northwards. In 1 Samuel chapter 12 and verse 6, he said, it was the Lord that advanced Moses and Aaron. He advanced them. He moved them forward. For somebody hearing my voice today, God is moving you forward. If you believe it, say a loud amen. I said, if you believe it, say a loud amen. Number three benefit is it endues with supernatural strength. It endues with supernatural strength. Following divine direction endues you with supernatural strength. Judges chapter 6 and verse 14. We are told there concerning Gideon, when the Lord came and spoke to him, he said, and the Lord looked upon him and said, go in this thy might. That's energy, vitality. And thou shalt save Israel from the hand of the Midianites. Have not I sent thee? That was the secret. The fact that he was directed by God meant that he was going to be energized for the task. Those who are following divine leading enjoy divine energy. They enjoy divine vitality. There is strength that is granted to them from on high. Shout hallelujah. I said shout hallelujah. There is strength that is granted to them from on high. One thing you must understand is that the physical body of man is designed by God for his own purpose. The Bible says in the book of Hebrews chapter 10 and verse 5, it says, a body has thou prepared. A body has thou prepared me. You have made a body. So the body you have is created for his purpose. That's why God's servant has said over and again that it is not work that kills people, it is wrong work. When your system is being utilized for his purpose, it doesn't break down. Rather, it is energized. As you are following his direction, he's fueling you with energy. Because the energy is coming from the inner man. Ephesians 3 verse 16, it said, be strengthened with might in the inner man. So there is energy that comes, vitality that comes, simply by following his leading. So as you are following his leading, there is supernatural strength. Let's look at some examples from scriptures. In Exodus chapter 13 and verse 17, the Bible tells us concerning the children of Israel, he said that the Lord did not lead them through the land of the Philistines, even though it was near. He said, for God said, peradventure, the people will repent and see, when they see one, return to Egypt. He said, but, verse 18, he said, but God led them about through the way of the wilderness of the Red Sea. And the children of Israel went up harnessed out of the land of Egypt. There was a shortcut. He didn't use it. He took them through a long cut. A long cut would seem to be something that should put a strain on them physically. But look at what the Bible says. In Psalm chapter 105 and verse 37. It said there concerning them, he said, they came out with silver and with gold. And there was not one feeble person among their tribes. He was leading them. There was no sickness anywhere. Nehemiah chapter 9 and verse 21. Look at what the Bible tells us here. It says concerning them, it says, yea, 40 years did thou sustain them in the wilderness, so that they lack nothing. Their clothes waxed not old, neither their feet swelled not. No swelling, no aching, no weakness, because they were being led by God. From now, that becomes somebody's experience. If you believe it, say a loud amen.
It's important to note, therefore, that misdirection can be most challenging, if not even deadly. And that's why so much effort must be given by us as believers to seek access to divine direction. We saw earlier, Proverbs chapter 14, verse 12 and 16, 25, it says there, said that there is a way that seems right unto a man, but the end of it are the ways of death. So it can be deadly, missing out on divine direction. None of us will miss it in the name of Jesus. If you believe, say loud, amen. Now today is our Breaking Invisible Barrier service. It's important that we're reminded from God's word that invisible barriers are real. Invisible barriers are real. Psalm 91 verse 1 to 7, familiar passage of scripture. It said, he that dwells in the secret place of the Most High shall abide under the shadow of the Almighty. I will say of the Lord is my refuge and my fortress. He is my God, in him will I trust. And then surely he will deliver me from the snare of the fowler and from the noisome pestilence. He said, he shall cover me with his feathers, and under his wings will I trust. His truth shall be my shield and my buckler. Verse 5. He said, I will not be afraid of the terror by night. So night is full of terrors. He said, nor the arrow that flies by day. So the day is filled with arrows. He said, nor the pestilence that walks in darkness. So in the darkness, there are pestilences. He said, and destruction that walks at noonday. If you look at this, it has covered every part of the day. Morning, night, darkness, light, every period of the season is covered by one satanic agenda or the other. And that is why we must be conscious of the fact that there are invisible battles to be fought. In the book of 2 Corinthians chapter 4 and verse 18, he said, why we look not at the things that are seen, but the things that are unseen. For the things that are seen are temporary, but the things that are unseen are eternal. So there is a realm that is not physical, and that realm is what controls what we can see physically. Those invisible forces are the ones with which you and I must contend. In 1 Corinthians 16 and verse 9, he said, a great door and effectual is open unto me, but there are many adversaries. There are contentions everywhere. But every contention against your life, your destiny, your family shall be shattered in the name of Jesus. And this is important because as believers, we have the redemptive right to clear off those barriers. We have the redemptive right to clear them off. 1 John chapter 4 verse 4. The Bible makes us to understand there. It says, greater is he that is in me and in you than he that is in the world. So we have the redemptive right to clear off whatever invisible barriers may be standing on our path. And I pray that for each one of us today, whatever stands as an invisible barrier blocking your way forward shall be shattered in the name of Jesus. I said it shall be shattered in the name of Jesus. It shall be shattered in the name of Jesus. It shall be shattered in the name of Jesus. It shall be shattered today in the name of Jesus. Now, what are some of the essential keys or requirements to crushing invisible barriers? Number one, be born again. Be born again. In Hebrews chapter 2 verse 3, the Bible says, how shall we escape if we neglect so great a salvation? Without salvation, life will be reduced to frustration. It is only whatever is born of God that can overcome the world. 1 John chapter 5 verse 4. This is because redemption positions us to be far above all principalities and powers. Until you are off their dominion, you cannot escape their oppression. And only salvation can take you out from the realm where they are able to dominate over you. In Ephesians chapter 2 verse 5 and 6, the Bible tells us there, speaking of our redemption, he said, when we're dead in sins, he quickened us together with Christ, and by grace you are saved. Verse 6, he said, and he has raised us up together and made us to sit together in heavenly places in Christ Jesus. And chapter 1 verse 21 says that place is far above all principality and power and might and dominion and every name that is named. So when a person becomes born again, he's taken from under the dominion of the enemy so that he's not permitted to suffer the oppression of the enemy. Until you are out from under their dominion, you remain
a victim of their oppression. And only salvation can make a way out for you. And not only does it bring you

wicked. The first requirement is salvation. Number two is keep walking by faith. Keep walking by faith. 2 Corinthians 5 verse 7, the Bible says that we walk by faith and not by sight. 1 John 5 verse 4, the Bible tells us there, it said, whatsoever is born of God overcomes the world, and this is the victory that overcomes the world, even our faith. So faith is vital to be triumphant against every contention of the enemy against us. In Ephesians chapter 6 and verse 16, the Bible tells us there, it says, above all, taking the shield of faith, wherewith you'll be able to quench all the fiery darts of the enemy. So when faith comes alive, you and I are able to dominate the hold of the enemy. That's why you discover in scripture, every contention against the saints was always dissolved by the force of faith. Hebrews 11 verse 33 and 34. He said, through faith they subdued kingdoms. They wrought righteousness. He said, they obtained promises. They stopped the mouth of lions. He said, they quenched the violence of fire. They escaped the edge of the sword. Out of weakness they were made strong. They waxed valiant in fight and turned to flight the armies of the aliens. So faith is what brings us to that realm of dominating those barriers that are standing against us. Shout hallelujah. I say shout hallelujah. So begin to engage the force of faith. Engage it. Number three is stay in love with God. Our love for God is a vital key to our dominion in this world. Our love for God. Our love for God. 1 John chapter 4 verse 16. The Bible tells us there, he said, that we have known and believed the love that God has for us. He said, God is love, and he that dwelleth in love dwelleth in God, and God in him. So he's cocooned inside God. And when that becomes the case, every invisible barrier is forced to bow on your way. It doesn't matter how long it has been there. Because you are cocooned inside God, the barriers are forced to bow. Psalm 24 verse 7 down to verse 10. The Bible tells us there, it says, lift up your head, O ye gates. Be ye lift up, ye everlasting doors. And the King of glory shall come in. He said, who is the King of glory? He said, the Lord strong and mighty. The Lord mighty in battle. Lift up your head, O ye gates. Even lift them up, ye everlasting doors. And the King of glory shall come in. He said, who is this King of glory? The Lord of hosts. He is the King of glory. When God shows up, barriers bow. When he shows up, they bow. And that's what happens when a person enters into a love covenant with God. You carry his presence and barriers are not able to stand in your way again. For somebody hearing my voice from today, no barrier will stand in your way again. If you believe it, say a loud amen. I said, if you believe it, say a loud amen. If you believe it, say the loudest amen. Number four is we must note that God still sets free through the ministry of God's sent prophets. He still sets free through the ministry of God's sent prophets. Hosea chapter 12 verse 13. The Bible tells us there, it says, by a prophet, he said, Israel was brought out of Egypt. Hosea 12 verse 13, please. And by a prophet was he preserved. By a prophet, Israel was brought out. And by a prophet was he preserved. You listen to the testimony that we heard today. It's a vivid picture. For 9 years, that woman has been afflicted, misbehaving. Strange spirit just held her captive, running her closer and closer to full insanity. But then she came and she heard the word from God. And by the time she got back to the house, the visitation of the prophetic intervention began to speak. And the hold was instantly broken. 9 years of affliction. You heard her standing on the altar here, speaking clearly, not mincing words anywhere. Visitation absolutely clear. You saw the picture she painted. She said, when she slept, she saw that dream of contention. People in black and those in white. And she kept hearing the voice of his servant. It is done. It is done. It is done. It is done. It is done. Just three words were sufficient to terminate 9 years of affliction.

0: conviction.
1: Satan was having a field day, but three words, it is done. And Satan packed all of the luggage that he had deposited in her life for 9 years and took it off. You heard her say, she saw them take her head and give her a new one. Take her clothes and give her a new one. Take her shoes and give her a new one by prophetic intervention. For somebody hearing my voice, today will be your own day of intervention. I said, today will be your own day of intervention. If you believe it, say the loudest amen. We must come to recognize that one of the triggers through which God unleashes his wonders in the end time are his prophets. Psalm chapter 74, verse 9 to 11. Look at what the Bible says. It says, we see not our signs. There is no more any prophet, neither is there anyone among us that knows how long. He said, how long, O God, shall the adversary reproach? Shall the enemy blaspheme thy name forever? He said, pluck out now thy right hand and pluck it out of your bosom. So the prophets of God are the right hand of God through which he does wonders. It doesn't matter how long your situation and circumstance may have been. Today, by prophetic intervention, every barrier against your life and destiny shall be caused to crumble. If you believe it, say the loudest amen. I said, if you believe it, say the loudest amen. If you believe it, say the loudest amen. In Ezra chapter 4, verse 23 and 24, the Bible tells us how they caused the work of the Lord's house to cease by force and by power. And chapter 5, verse 1 and verse 2, look at this. It says, then the prophets, everything remained at a standstill until there was a prophetic intervention. Then the prophets, Haggai the prophet, and Zechariah the son of Iddo, prophesied unto the Jews. And what was the result? The Bible tells us that the prophets of God were there helping them. Prophetic intervention is equal to divine help. God steps in when his prophets issue forth decrees on his behalf. I want you to know that today being called a Breaking Invisible Barrier service is as has been indicated by God to his servant. And anytime God calls a thing or calls a theme for any service, it is his agenda for that day. So when he says invisible barriers are to be broken, it means no invisible barrier is permitted to survive today. That when utterances and decrees go forth, the barriers are commanded by force to bow. So it doesn't matter what has stood the test of time. Today is the terminal date. I said, today is the terminal date. Today is the terminal date. The barrier that has stopped your marriage, today is the terminal date. The barrier that has stopped your fruitfulness, today is the terminal date. The barrier that has stopped your career from advancing, today is the terminal date. The barrier that has stopped your business, today is the terminal date. The barrier that has stopped your healing, today is the terminal date. That is the program of God as revealed to his servant. And that is what he has ordained to do. And that means that he's ordained to do it now. When? I said when? I said when? Now. So see today as the terminal date of any invisible barrier. Somebody say, but what is an invisible barrier? Anything that is stopping you from moving to where you should get to. It's an invisible barrier. You can't see it, but you can't get there. You can't see it, but you can't get there. You are looking to get your healing. You can't see what is blocking you, but you can't seem to get it. You are looking to get your miracle. You can't see it, but you can't see what is blocking you, but you can't get it. You are seeking to get your marital settlement. You can't see what is blocking it, but you can't seem to get it. It's like standing with a glass wall between you and what you are trying to get to. You can see the thing you want to get to, but you can't seem to get it.
0: Something seems to be blocking you, standing in the way. It's an invisible barrier, an invisible opponent, an invisible resistance. But today, it shall be crushed. I said, today, it shall be crushed. I said, today, it shall be crushed. If you believe it, say the loudest amen. I said, if you believe it, say the loudest amen. Number five, we must take responsibility to keep invisible barriers off our path. In Matthew 12, verse 43 to 45, the Bible says, when an evil spirit is gone out of a man, he says, it goes to the dry places of the earth, seeking for a place to rest. And when he finds none, he returns back to where he came from. And he finds it empty, swept, and garnished. And he goes to bring seven more demons, more wicked than himself. And they entered into the same man, and his end was worse than the beginning. What God is showing us from this scripture, by that picture, is that you must understand that spiritual emptiness is a risk. Spiritual emptiness is a risk. It will take you loading yourself spiritually for you to maintain your liberty. It's one thing to be free. It's another thing to stay free. To remain free, your spirit must be loaded. That's why the Bible tells us in Colossians 3:16, it said that the word of God should dwell richly inside you. When the enemy rises to contend against you, it is what is inside you that comes out. What is deep inside your spirit. And like God's servant told us, he said, what is in your spirit does not sleep. No matter what is happening, when it is inside your spirit, it speaks from within in the midst of any contention. Say, years ago, he went to sleep, and while sleeping, he saw the devil show him a picture of himself inside a coffin. And inside the dream, he was responding to Satan. Satan, you must be stupid. He said, because there is no knowledge or understanding inside the grave. No man sees himself in the coffin and remains there. What was speaking was the word that was already inside him. You see, the word inside of you speaks. Proverbs chapter 6, verse 20 to 23. Look at what the Bible tells us here. Proverbs 6, 20 to 23. It tells us, he said, my son, keep thy father's commandment, forsake not the law of thy mother. He said, bind them continually on thy heart. He said, tie them about thy neck. He said, when thou goest, it will lead thee. When thou sleepest, it will keep thee. When thou awakest, it will talk with you. When the word is loaded inside of your spirit, it is active at every time. So even when you are asleep, you are still a dangerous weapon that Satan cannot come near. Is somebody getting it? Because the word is alive in you. Shout hallelujah. Hallelujah. I said shout hallelujah. Hallelujah. The word is alive in you. So we must get our spirit man loaded with scriptural bombs that will shatter the enemy at any time. Get it loaded. Get it loaded. So this is why we have a duty as Christians to continue to get ourselves committed to the study of the word. And the study of the word does not end with listening to the word. In fact, listening to the word is not studying the word. It is you getting down with your Bible and taking particular subjects that need deepening of understanding and exploring the scriptures until it explodes inside of you. Here it is, when understanding erupts, you have carried inside your spirit man a spiritual bomb that Satan cannot resist. A spiritual bomb. And you and I, we need bombs of all kinds. You need bomb against sickness. You need bombs against stagnation. You have those things loaded inside your spirit. You need bombs against death inside your spirit man. So that whenever the enemy comes, you just bring the appropriate bomb. And your spirit man releases it. Even when you are asleep, it is deploying on its own. Shout hallelujah. I say shout hallelujah. You know, in warfare now, you have automatic detonations where the bomb itself already knows what to do. It knows what to do. It has been programmed that when ABC happens, just explode. The detonation is automatic. So it knows what it's supposed to do per time. That when ABC happens, just explode. That's what happens when your spirit man is loaded with scriptures, with the light of God's word. There is automatic detonators that are already in place. So the word itself answers on your behalf. That's why I say, when you sleep, it will keep you. I see somebody today receiving grace to take responsibility. If you believe it, say loud amen. I said, if you believe it, say loud amen. For you, every invisible barrier is caused to bow to them. Now, today is also an anointing service. We must understand, according to scriptures, that the anointing is not just an Old Testament doctrine, but is a mystery for all generations of God's people. The Bible makes us understand that very clearly. Exodus chapter 30, verse 25 to 31 is a mystery for all generations. Said, this shall be the holy anointing oil unto all generations. And the holy anointing oil communicates the ministry of the Holy Spirit for a supernatural change of story. 1 Samuel 16, 13, David was anointed with oil, and the Spirit of God came upon him from that day forward. Now, what is in the anointing oil? Five things, and then we pray. Number one is the breakthrough power of God. The breakthrough power of God is in the oil. The breakthrough power. Remember, I said it's the ministry of the Holy Spirit that is activated by the anointing oil. The breakthrough power of God is in the oil. We saw that if you look at Isaiah chapter 45, we saw earlier the picture of breakthroughs. Verse 1 down to verse 3. Concerning Cyrus, nothing standing his way, everything breaking forth on his behalf. Number 2 is the yoke-destroying power of God. Whatever represents any yoke upon any life, today shall be destroyed. Isaiah 10:27, he said, in that day shall the burden be taken from off thy shoulder, and the yoke from off thy neck, and the yoke shall be destroyed because of the anointing. So the anointing is a yoke destroyer. Number 3 is the exemption power of God is in the oil. They went from one nation to the other, from one people to the other. He suffered no man to do them wrong. He reproved kings for their sake, saying, touch not my anointed and do my prophet no harm. So when the anointing comes upon you, it marks you as a touch not entity. Wherever evil is going, you are marked out. Don't touch this one. Don't touch this one. Don't touch this one. That will become somebody's experience from today. Number 4, the healing power of God is in the oil. The healing power of God is in the oil. Mark chapter 6, verse 7, Jesus sent his disciples and gave them power. Verse 12 and 13, they were anointing the sick and they were healed. The healing power of God is in the oil. And number 5, the miracle working power of God is in the oil. The miracle working power of God. By the anointing of God that was upon the apostles, the Bible says in Acts 5 and verse 12, Acts 5 and verse 12, the Bible tells us there, it says, and by the hands of the apostles were many signs and wonders wrought among the people. Wonders began to happen. Miracles began to take place. For somebody hearing my voice from today, miracles begin to take place in your life. By the anointing of today, your life shall become a living wonder. In the name of Jesus Christ. Lift up your hand and give glory to God for his word you have received this day. Father, thank you for your word that has come my way today. I give you the praise. Blessed be your name. You are worthy of praise and worthy of glory. In Jesus' precious name, we have prayed.
2: If you are here and you have not surrendered your life to Jesus, that is a starting point. No one can escape except they accept the way of salvation. Wherever you are not yet born again. You don't have a relationship with Jesus, a connection with Jesus. Wherever you are, this is your opportunity. I want to pray with you. I want to pray with you. I want to pray with you. Very quickly. You want to give your life to Jesus? You want to become a child of God? He's worthy of praise and worthy of glory. Also, there are those who are here who need to rededicate their lives to Jesus. Something has gone wrong somewhere. You know it in your heart. Nobody may know it, but inside your heart, you know you have lost connection with Jesus. It is not how it used to be before. And you want to return so that you can be restored. You want to rededicate your life to Jesus quickly. He's never tired of saving, never tired of delivering. Thank you, Lord. Thank you, Jesus. Blessed be your holy name. Hallelujah. Lift up your right hand as you pray this prayer after me from the depth of your heart. Say loud and clear, Lord Jesus, I come to you today as a sinner. I cannot help myself, but I know you died for me. On the third day, you rose again just to save me. Jesus, come into my life as my Lord and Savior. Take control of me from this day forward. I will follow you. No turning back. Thank you, Jesus, for saving me. In Jesus' name, amen. Keep your hand lifted. Father, thank you today for these precious ones. They have come today in response to your call. And we thank you, Lord, because no one comes to you that you ever reject. Thank you for accepting them. Let the blessings of salvation answer in each one of their lives. Thank you, Father, and thank you, Lord. In Jesus' precious name we pray. Amen and amen. Congratulations. It's a brand new day for you.
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2: The Commission. The hour has come to liberate the world from all oppressions of the devil through the preaching of the word of faith, and I am sending you to undertake this task. Introduction. Some time ago, I met a man whom I considered to be a highly anointed man of God. As we were talking, he said to me, "I took a wrong step in 1981, and since then, my life and ministry went down." After we parted ways, his words kept reverberating in my mind. A wrong step taken in 1981, and he is still paying the price today. Every step you take now either takes you forward or backward. One of the greatest mishaps that can ever happen to a man is to lack an idea of where he is going and how to get there. Many have rushed into certain open doors only to discover that they were traps in disguise. Others have been deceived by the glitter of certain business propositions and have come to realize that not all that glitters is gold. That is why this book is timely. We greatly need God's direction because often the decisions we make in life are based on our own assessments, which may not be absolutely correct. Everything may seem right and may appear satisfactory to the human eye, but at the end of it is frustration, stagnation, and untimely death. I believe it is as a result of this truth that the writer of Proverbs repeats the contents of Proverbs 14 verse 12 verbatim in chapter 16 verse 25, perhaps for double emphasis. "There is a way which seemeth right unto a man, but the end thereof are the ways of death." Proverbs 14 verse 12. "There is a way that seemeth right unto a man, but the end thereof are the ways of death." Proverbs 16 verse 25. Man, even at his best mental state, is incapable of making reliable and durable decisions. He may lay all his cards on the table or weigh his decisions on the scales of intellectualism, events, and facts. His colleagues may even approve his ideas, which seemeth right by their assessment, but the end thereof is the way of death. No human effort can match God's direction. You may be thinking, does it mean that I can't simply sit down and plan what I want to do and then pursue it? What is all this ado about direction? Please understand that you are limited as a human being, which is why you will always need God's guidance. Your thoughts are not His thoughts. His thoughts on any issue of life are higher and therefore lead to the highways of life. "For my thoughts are not your thoughts, neither are your ways my ways, saith the Lord." Isaiah 55 verse 8. You need to be divinely directed because misdirection can lead to many years of setback and even wipe out a man's destiny. Many have traveled out of their countries to other places and have become worse off because the answer to any man's problem is not in a nation, but in God. However, I trust that as you hear this book, God will instruct and guide you along definite lines. He will open your ears to hear His direction on issues that had confused you in the past, and consequently, you will locate yourself in God's master plan.
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4: 2026 prophetic timelines for the Winners family worldwide. We are in the last days, the days of fulfillment of biblical prophecies. Matthew 24 verse 35, Acts 3 verse 20 to 21, the days of supernatural church growth. Isaiah 2 verse 2 to 3, Micah 4 verse 1 to 2, the days of supernatural change of story. Zephaniah 3 17 to 20, Joel 2 23-27. Therefore, expect to see every prophetic agenda for this season fulfilled in your life according to your faith in the name of Jesus Christ. Amen. 2026 shall be a year of open doors for all winners worldwide. Revelation 3 verse 7 to 8. God shall be opening new chapters to us, both as a church and as individuals, through the revelation of His Word. Isaiah 43 verse 18 to 19. 2 Corinthians 3 verse 18. As we continue to prove our love for God through delightsome obedience to His Word, supernatural doors shall continue to open unto us as individuals all through the year. John 14, 21, Romans 8, verse 28, 1 Corinthians 2, verse 9. 2. In 2026, God shall be turning our mourning into dancing and our trials into testimonies. Psalm 30, verse 11. God shall set before us in the winner's family a feast of fat things and take away the veil covering our eyes for access. Isaiah 25, verse 6 to 8. Jeremiah 1, 11 to 12. Jeremiah 5, verse 16. God shall wipe away all tears and swallow up death in victory as we hold fast to the word believing. Isaiah 14, verse 24. Romans 4, 17 to 21. Mark 9, verse 23. Number 3. 2026 shall be a year of access to divine secrets. Job 29, verse 4 to 11. Access to divine secrets makes stars. Deuteronomy 29, verse 29. Genesis 41, 38 to 44. Psalm 25, verse 14. Job 29, verse 4. Engagement with divine secrets turned Abraham, Daniel and Paul to generational peace-setting personalities. Genesis 22 verse 1 to 18. Daniel 2 verse 19 and verse 46. Ephesians 3 15 verse 8 to 11. Number 4. In 2026, there shall be a rise of territory-taking army in our midst. Deuteronomy 2 verse 36. The kind of army the world has never seen, that shall leave no stone untouched in taking territories for Christ. Joel 2 verse 1 to 11 and verse 3. An army of faith-filled kingdom advancement prayer warriors set to take impossible territories for Christ. Isaiah 66 verse 7 to 8. Psalm 2 verse 8. Deuteronomy 2 verse 24 and verse 36. Number 5. 2026 shall be a year of signs and wonders. Romans 8 verse 19. God is set to make His ways and His strange acts known in our midst, both as a church and individuals. Psalm 103 verse 7. Isaiah 28 verse 21 to 22. Isaiah 8 verse 18. But signs and wonders is provoked by prayers, as the apostles of Christ did. John 3 verse 8, Acts 4, 29 to 33, Acts 5, 12 to 13. Number 6, 2026 shall be a year of supernatural favor. Psalm 102 verse 13 to 15. Serving God and the interest of His kingdom as a priority shall pave way for fearful favor this year. Psalm 35 verse 27, Matthew 6, 33. We have the following examples in scriptures of notable servants of God that experienced strange realms of favor. David, 1 Samuel 13 verse 14, 1 Chronicles 28 verse 4, Psalm 89 verse 20 to 24, Daniel, Daniel 1 verse 8, verse 17 and verse 21, Daniel 6, 20 to 23 and verse 28, Paul, Romans 8 verse 35 to 39, 1 Corinthians 9 verse 16 to 17 and verse 20 to 22, Ephesians 3 verse 8. Number 7. 2026 shall be a year of open door order of church growth. Deuteronomy 1 verse 11. We are the last days, the days of supernatural church growth. Acts 2 verse 14 to 17, Micah 4 verse 1 to 2, Our churches shall be turned to cities without walls as we continue to reach out to the lost across our territories. Zechariah 2 verse 4 to 5, John 15 verse 16, Luke 14 verse 23. Finally, the Lord of hosts has sworn, saying, "Surely, as I have thought, so shall it come to pass, and as I have proposed, so shall it stand." Isaiah 14 verse 24, "And blessed is she that believes, for there shall be a performance of those things which were told her from the Lord." Luke 1:25. Congratulations. Jesus is Lord.
3: 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Look no further. 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

0: The testimony of Jesus is the spirit of prophecy. Testimonies are powerful. They have unlimited capacity to reproduce after the same desired shared testimony. So sit back, relax, stay focused, be purposeful, and let faith arise in your heart. Be blessed.
1: My name is Dr. Julius Wanogo. I've been a winner since 1997. While we were still worshiping at Rajoba, and I have remained steadfast to date. Papa has always encouraged every one of us to have kingdom advancement dream and endeavor. For me, I've been involved in transportation to church for the past 3 years. Each year, it has always been better for me in my business. So during these 21 days of prayer and fasting, God laid it in my heart to ask for a brand new bus. So I did. About 2 months ago, I had the opportunity to bid for a job, which was, in my opinion, enough to buy the bus. When I went to look at the cost of the bus, it was going to take about 9 months for me to be able to buy the bus. So I went back to God and I said, this is the situation. And before I knew what was happening, for some reason, the war between Israel and Iran started. And before I knew what was happening, as soon as they gave me the job, the war stopped. And the price of the product dropped to exactly the amount of money to buy the bus. So I've come here to give glory to God for what he has done.
2: Hallelujah. Somebody's returning favor in Jesus' name.
3: My name is Brother Obi Darlington. I'm here to testify the goodness of God in my life. This month will make me 58 years. In my house, well, it's a custom in my house that every morning after the prayer, we take communion. And we have been taking communion since I joined these winners. And another one is that since of my years today, I have never visited any hospital. I don't know how Nedo looks like. My family don't know how Nedo looks like since this age. Another one is that on 1st of this month, I was in my village. I traveled to village. So they call us for a meeting. And after the meeting, by 8 o'clock, I start leaving the place, the venue, with the Okada man that carried me. Anywhere I go, I do go with these two mantles like this. I have it in my pocket anywhere I go. So getting to a particular junction, three guys run out from somewhere and start shooting us gun. Start shooting. And it was touching me. The Okada man fell down. I look at the Okada man, he's dead. And me, I'm still alive. So I was at the floor. I start shouting, Ligada Bada, Brose, Ligada Bose, Lingada Bada Lise. And this thing is in my hand. They shot more than 10 bullets. And as they were approaching me, coming closer to me, a vehicle from the other side entered the street and flashed a light. They all ran away. I'm here to return glory to God, the God of His commission, who have kept me.
2: Hallelujah! Amen! Protection becomes your portion today in Jesus' name.
4: My name is Michael Otaru. I want to thank God for delivering me from addiction of smoking and stealing for 16 years. I was invited to AIAC. That was my first program I came here for. And coming here, on the third day, Papa preached a message. He said, understanding the power of small beginning. And that was what changed my life. On getting back, and now like this, I've been like 3 weeks now. I've not stolen, I've not smoked all kind of drugs that I used to smoke. And I want to give God all the glory for that deliverance. Thank you.
2: You are returning with your own encounter today in Jesus' name. Please put your hands together for Jesus.
5: My encounter with destiny testimony. Hallelujah. I've come to testify about the word encounter I had during an encounter with destiny service. As our father in the Lord, Bishop David Oyedepo, was ministering, he said, we shall receive a word from the Lord that will cause a new chapter of our destiny to be released. I keyed into that proclamation and I asked the Holy Ghost what I should do to get into the next phase of the purpose of Almighty God for my life. The answer came directly in the area of service, and I immediately made a vow to be committed to His service with all my life. Prior to this time, my left eye had been growing dim. However, as soon as I made this vow, my left eye was quickened. Hallelujah. Also, a new dimension of joy welled up in my heart. I'm a new man today, and I've come to give God all the glory for this encounter that brought me into a new phase of my life. Donald Hay is a testifier. Give the Lord a big hand of praise. Number two, total turnaround. Hallelujah. The Lord led me to this commission while talking to him about my career. I was in a complete state of confusion in my life at this time, less sure about my future, not knowing where else to turn, as every effort known have proved abortive. I've lost my health in trying to find meaning to life, career stagnation, business meltdown, rejections, and failure everywhere I turned was the order of the day. All hope was gone. I even contemplated suicide on several occasions as situation became unbearable. Anybody I turned to for help quickly get tired, because as one problem is solved, another one will show up, and ultimately no lasting success whatsoever, no matter the effort. But on the 7th of June, when I came here, it was as though God's servant knew I was coming. Everything he said in the service was for me. He said, I have come to the city of refuge to take cover for my life and destiny. I believed. I got a job that turned my life around entirely. Make that hand bigger, bigger for the King of Kings. Hallelujah. With a remuneration I least expect and an excellent work condition. The exact job of my dream without any application. Hallelujah. In February, the Lord opened his good treasures to me, and I was able to resume my academics, which has been stagnated for 5 years. Today, just like the bishop will say, I am surer of future than I am today. I have come to return all the glory to the God of liberation, who has finally given me rest round about. Oluwa Tobi Loba Owolabi is a testifier. Make that hand bigger, bigger for the King of Kings.
6: Deaconess Koni Oluwakemi is my name. More than 10 years ago now, I normally experience shaving of my armpit mysteriously. I will just notice the hair is shaved. How it's shaved, I don't know, and when I will not see the hair. I've done everything possible, but no avail. Last week, it was the only item on my enough is enough list. I wrote it, but before I enter the sanctuary, I walk around the faith tabernacle, key into the testimony of Ayak, of some of them who walk around and had their testimony. And I was going, God told me the hour has come to liberate the world from all oppression of the devil. As I sat down, Papa was ministering on the power of the power in the name of Jesus. I saw a spirit walk out of me, and that was the end of it. From last week Sunday and now, I did not experience it again. Because this thing cost me my career. It has made my life to be stagnated. I've come to return all the glory for this great deliverance.
5: Hallelujah. 10 years demonic attack terminated via prophetic encounter. Who has done these great testimonies? Give the Lord a big, big hand of praise for his mighty works in our midst again.
7: My name is James Ikena. I came all the way from Benin. I've been taking drugs for the past 16 years. And this thing has spoiled, it has cost a lot in me. So I was almost giving up. I've almost given up in life. And a spirit told me to come to Canaan land. That is only Papa that can help you. Because everybody has given up on me. I had to look for money. The only money I had, I transported from Benin to Lagos. I came down very faithful Thursday, Saturday, on Friday. I saw somebody. I said, I want to go to Kunala. Where is the way to go to Kunala? The guy directed me, said, once you have this white handkerchief, they will carry you there. Immediately, I stepped into this church last month on the 17th. As I saw Papa,
8: like light came into my body, like I was seeing something like light. A spirit inside me said, this thing where they take, don't stop. Oh. I was looking at it, I said, the urge, everything died. Urge of cigarettes, urge of drug, all manner of drug, ice, loud, tramadol, codeine, ezoline, everything died off. Now, what I cannot do before, I can do it now. I'm strong now, I can walk now. Thank you, Jesus!
9: Praise God. My name is Goodness Hussein Asleman. I'm here to give thanks to God of this commission. Because 2022, I had abdominal swell up here. I've gone to scan so many things, and they could not find anything. I think during that time, it was feet washing. And I don't even know what is feet washing, because I'm from a Muslim background. So during that time, as they are doing that, I passed. And somebody tell me to just branch and enter there. I came because I was fooling on a job. I was not able to enter. I stand outside there. Then I saw them bringing water, bucket, pouring a drum there. So I didn't know what the water was from. In my own mind, I just took the water, the one they pour inside drum, and I drank it. Before leaving, and I say, God, if you heal me from this sickness, and whatever it is that I don't know, and this can cannot find it, I will give my life to Christ and serve you for the rest of my life. So immediately after then, I went home, and when I'm on my way going, Papa said, whatever sickness you come here today, you are not going home with it. And I shout, amen. So I got home. My belly was kind of turning me. As I told my sister, it's like, I want to go to the toilet. She said, okay, because in that place, if you are saying, face me and slap you before, you know, we use potty. So she brought potty for me to, and so many things like, hey, rubber band, things I've not seen for my life. He came out of me. So today, I am here to give God all the glory for what he has done in my life.
10: Hallelujah. Praise the Lord. Rescue from a ghastly accident by divine direction. In March 2025, I boarded a bus in Agege going to Tollgate, and I was the first passenger. A few minutes later, the Holy Spirit told me to get down and walk away. While I was trying to get myself together, distortion came the second and the third time, becoming louder and stronger each time. I quickly got down. Lo and behold, after taking 5 steps away from the bus, a truck fell from the bridge by the park directly on the bus I just dropped from. And before my eyes, the bus was pressed flat. It was not a good sight to behold. I give God all the glory for my rescue by the leading of the Spirit. Thank you, Jesus. And the testifier is Eddie Dong R. Who is the one behind all these testimonies?
0: We believe that you have been blessed by those testimonies. 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Share your testimony with us through testimonies@lfcwww.org. Looking forward to have your testimonies shared. Jesus is

0: Chapter 1. The Reality of Divine Plan. Before I formed thee in the belly, I knew thee, and before thou camest forth out of the womb, I sanctified thee, and I ordained thee a prophet unto the nations. Jeremiah 1 verse 5. God is a God of plan and purpose. He created all things with a particular objective in mind. Just like a manufacturer will naturally create a product with a set goal in mind, you are created to fulfill a definite purpose on the earth. You are not here by accident, neither are you a creature of chance. You belong to a well-defined place in life. God has set a race for you to run here on earth. The choice of the particular race before you is, however, not yours to make. It is one you must discover. Once you locate it and run faithfully in it, it has the ability to make you an outstanding person on the earth. To be ignorant of your place in God's plan can lead to a life of toiling and frustration. This is because God has made you for where you will shine. No wonder Paul advises us in Hebrews 12 verse 1. Let us run with patience the race that is set before us. For instance, Apostle Paul said about himself, I therefore so run, not as one that beateth the air. 1 Corinthians 9 verse 26. He would say this because he knew for certain where he was going, and he was sure that he was on course. Nothing gives confidence and guarantees dignity like certainty. The truth is that God had a plan for your life before he ever formed you in your mother's womb. He set you apart for a divine purpose on the earth, even before you were born, just as the case with Jeremiah. However, it was only after you were saved that you stepped into that divine plan. Salvation brought you into the mystery of predestination. For whom he did foreknow, he also did predestinate. Moreover, whom he did predestinate, them he also called. And whom he called, them he also justified. And whom he justified, them he also glorified. Romans chapter 8, verses 29 and 30. By this, we understand that all who are born again are equally justified in the sight of God. And if so, we are meant to be equally glorified. However, for the plan of glorification to materialize, we need to locate God's plan for our lives. Writing about his predestination, Paul said, But when it pleased God who separated me from my mother's womb and called me by his grace to reveal his Son in me that I might preach him among the heathen. Galatians 1, verses 15 and 16. Paul was separated for his assignment right from his mother's womb. It explains why a man like him could get saved in the first place, and I believe the same goes for you and I. Looking back at where you came from and bearing in mind some of the things you were involved in, there is absolutely no way you could have been saved if God hadn't separated you from the womb. That is why many, though present at the same meeting where you gave your life to Christ, and though have heard the gospel preached at several other occasions, are not yet convicted. This is because they have not been separated unto Christ. They are vessels of wrath. But thank God you are a vessel of mercy. Predestination is a great mystery. Before I got born again, I was one of the greatest persecutors of born-again Christians. But because I was separated unto him from my mother's womb, his mercy located me. You too are separated unto him, and as such, you are not destined for shame, but for glory. And not only this, but when Rebecca also had conceived by one, even by our father Isaac, for the children being not yet born, neither having done any good or evil, that the purpose of God according to election might stand, not of works, but of him that calleth, it was said unto her, The elder shall serve the younger. As it is written, Jacob have I loved, but Esau have I hated. What shall we say then? Is there unrighteousness with God? God forbid, for he saith to Moses, I will have mercy on whom I will have mercy, and I will have compassion on whom I will have compassion. So then, it is not of him that willeth, nor of him that runneth, but of God that showeth mercy. Romans 9:10-16. 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You have been accepted in the beloved. Your salvation is an expression of God's love for you.
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2: Understanding the benefits of following divine direction. God is saying, if you will let me shepherd you, you shall not want. If you will follow my leading, you shall not want. Want for what? You shall not want for anything.

some years back, and then he had paid. Then he got the property. I'm not going. When they took your money, carry the money away. So they thought, they saw it was serious. So they gave him his money. Before the bus got to Sagamu, it crashed. From that story, virtually everybody died. He escaped by the prompting of the Holy Spirit. In the precious name of Jesus, this season will lead to your permanent escape from every trap of the wicked one. In the name of Jesus. In the name of Jesus. Some have been led, and many, many in this church, into areas of business to engage with, and things just boom, exploded. Because goodness and mercy will follow you when you follow His leading. Now, in the name of Jesus, the days of being stranded are finally over in your life. God never listens to trouble, He listens to triumph. Your days of being troubled day and night, they are finally over. Because your word is coming. And it's coming all through this month. In Jesus' name. Lord, thank you for today. We are all waiting at your feet. We want to hear from you. Speak to us today. Let your word shed light on our path. Let it shut every air of confusion and take all the glory in Jesus' name. Understanding the benefits of following divine direction. It's important to start with this, that every provision of scriptures is for our profiting when we engage with the conditions attached. The word preached to us was first preached to them. It didn't profit them, nor being mixed with faith in their heart. Hebrews chapter 4, verse 2. Every provision of scriptures is packaged for our profiting. 2 Timothy 3 and verse 16 and 17. All scripture is given by the inspiration of God and is profitable for doctrine, for reproof, for correction, for instruction of righteousness, that a man of God may be perfect and thoroughly furnished, decorated, and prepared unto every good work. Testimonies all around. The doctrines of scriptures are profitable. The reproofs of scriptures are profitable. The corrections of scriptures are profitable. And the instructions of scriptures are the highways to our high places. That means the direction of scriptures. They are the highways, our high places. That will first set to us on why we need divine direction is for our supernatural profiting, for a value-adding adventure. Number two thing I'd like us to get across to, there are teachings priests in the body of Christ. They are light bearers. They are not appointed on merit. They are all beneficiaries of election of grace. 2 Chronicles 15 and verse 3. Now for a long season, Israel was without the true God, without a teaching priest, and without law. And when they in their trouble did turn to the Lord God of Israel and sought Him, He was found of them. Meanwhile, in those days, when they had no teaching priest, no law, there was no peace to him that went out or to him that came in. But great vexation was upon all the inhabitants of the earth. Nation was destroyed of nation and city of city. For God did vex them with all adversity. Now, if you check from verse 3, they have no true God. They have no teaching priest who will show them the way to go. And so they went into trouble. This is where meekness comes to play for anyone that desire to be guided. There are those placed over us that know what

0: we don't know, and we can only know them by subscribing to their teachings. I got saved years ago. It doesn't matter. I mean, some fellows that fly us today, I was a minister before they were born. So it's not, I mean, and they know what I don't know. We went somewhere, the pilot said it's not going again. We have to beg him because we don't know how to go. Now, I'm older than him. I'm more experienced than him, but I don't know how to fly. Your ma be no. You see, this is the problem in spiritual things. People post to know what they don't know, sir. I have been in this church for how long? Is that person be telling me nonsense? I say, you don't know this thing, okay? I know you have been here for long. Can I go to court now to stand for somebody? I won't even know what to say before the judge will lambast me. I say, who brought this bushman here? I say, I'm sorry, man. They asked me to come and represent them. People just need to come down to know what you don't know. Here are some people who have never heard the voice of God. So listen to those who have heard it. Let them tell you how to hear it. Eh? And go for tutorials. Otherwise, you won't know it. You'll just be guessing. And you'll be hiding yourself. And you'll be saying, God so told you. Ethiopia, you know, was a celebrated leader in Ethiopia. You know, an official government. Very intelligent. Philip was a fisherman. He said, oh God, understand that what all it is. He said, how can I? He said, so I'm going, okay, let me guide you. Fisherman was guiding a minister of finance. You know something? Bishop and myself were born the same day. I know him. I mean, so this is just luck. No one. Such don't learn nothing. I grew on the stable of Egan. Many, many around the world grew on the stable. On what qualification? For carrying the grace that can shape the life of God. We need to be very instructed because guesswork hardly works. In this kingdom, guesswork hardly works. My people perish for lack of knowledge. We need a working knowledge of every vital subject in the kingdom. Many are biting their fingers now for wrong steps. Just took one step and the entire business crashed. While I was writing the book on understanding divine direction, I met one of those highly respected men and was chatting with me. He said, I took a wrong step in 1985. And from that time, my life and ministry went down. One wrong step. After great years of exploits, everything went down. I wrote it in the foreword of that book. You won't take such wrong step in your life. He said from his mouth, not that somebody said he said. And he said it to me, so from his mouth to my ears, and from my ears to my heart. And I cried out for grace, not to take a wrong step that will wreck all that God has put in my life. In the precious name of Jesus, the days of misdirection, delusion, confusion, they are over in your life. Just as a sheep, you always need a shepherd, no matter the age or experience, every one of us will continue to require divine direction all through our journey in life. As many as I live by the Spirit of God, they are the ones that will keep manifesting as sons of God. The Lord must remain the shepherd in order to make the most of our journey on earth. The Lord is my shepherd, I shall not want. Making me to lie down on green pastures, He restores my soul. Though I walk through the valley of shadow of death, I shall fear no evil. For thou art with me. Thou preparest table before me in the presence of my enemies, and my cup runneth over. As I follow his leading, he renders my enemies helpless. He renders my enemies helpless. Can any opposition stand when God is coming? Amazing blessings. See, when the Lord guides us continually, be like a watered garden, like a spring of water whose water has fallen out. We won't know dry season again. No one here will know dry season again. You will not know dry seasons again. Isaiah 58 and verse 11. But any vision, no matter how authentic, will suffer frustration without access to divine direction. Why? Vision shows what is ahead, but divine direction defines the steps to getting there. Many have genuine vision from God, but they have no access to divine direction. So it remains a balloon vision because they cannot access it. They cannot realize it. Isaiah 48, verse 17 and 18. Thus saith the Lord thy Redeemer, the Holy One of Israel, I am the Lord thy God, that teacheth thee to profit, which leadeth thee by the way that thou shouldest go. I teach you how to go about where I'm leading you to. God is committed to teaching us how to get across to what is leading us to. So when he shows us a vision, he teaches us how to get across, how to see that vision realized. We have the total picture with a vision, and then we have the direction defined by divine direction, the steps defined by divine direction. When Pharaoh let them go, God did not lead them by the way of the Philistines, although that was short. But a lesser adventure when they see what they return back to Egypt. But he led them about by the way of the Red Sea and shows his mighty wonders as he did. One, he disabled Pharaoh's army from any further pursuit. They were all buried in the Red Sea and began to manifest his wonders to them by giving them two meals per day. Exodus 16 and verse 8. Bread in the morning, flesh in the evening. Till they got to the gates of Canaan. Verse 35. He led them about to free them from war and brought them into open supplies from heaven. Have a nice time. They were busy producing children. There was no concern about what to eat or what to drink. He was supplying them textiles, things to wear. Their clothes didn't wear old on them. They had no shopping center, nowhere to buy anything from. They were not allowed to pass through any city. He led them about. God is leading you to fortune. So beware of shortcuts. Beware of shortcuts. Although that was short, but he didn't lead them through that one. Let the sea one turn back and continue in their captivity. He led them about. This God is wonderful, you know. He led this ministry from Ilorin to Kaduna. And he knew he was bringing us here. But to bring us here at that time, we will be wrestling with witches. So he led us about to bring us to his promised land. If we didn't follow the leading, we'd never get here. We didn't learn the things that we need to learn, we never get here. Praise God. By the time we got here, we had become master of witches and wizards. tested and proven. That the witches and wizards also knew that we are in for it. That's what it is about. To equip us for the battles ahead in our promised land. In chapter 7 of Deuteronomy verse 22, the word said, and the Lord thy God will put all those nations before thee by little and little, that thou mayest not consume them at once, lest the beasts of the field increase upon thee. Allow God to lead you. Allow God to lead you. A friend of mine came and said, no, you can't be living in Abuja. That's not the size of your ministry. He wanted to lead me. But God delivered me. Are you talking of assignment or talking about size of ministry? No. One wrong step can wreck a whole destiny. When God said, go to Agege, he said, no. Okay, who will go to Ubiya if I go to Agege? Okay. They ask him a question. They will punish you there. You will run back. Nothing will wreck your destiny. Proverbs 14:12. There's a way that seems right unto a man, but the end thereof are the ways of death. You won't follow the way of death. So next to salvation, sir, divine direction stands out as a great asset in the journey of life. And they thirsted not when he led them through the desert. Isaiah 48 and verse 21. He brought water out for them from the rock. He cleared the rocks also, and the waters gushed out. Welcome to your gushing era. It may be all dry around you, but favor will be gushing in your life. Now, here is it. Divine nature may not look sound by human consideration, but it's always the most profitable way to go. Always. Always. The most profitable way to go. Paul said, I fear lest by any means, as Satan beget Eve, so your mind should be corrupted from the simplicity as in the gospel. 2 Corinthians 11:3. Beware of his devices. You're a man of yourself. You should be able to decide what to do. Beware. How can God tell you not to eat this fruit? Why? That's what himself eats when he comes. Eat it and be like him. He said, I tell you the truth. I always watch him when he comes here. He deceived Adam and Eve. Stripped them naked and walked away. No one here shall be stripped naked. But following divine direction is a choice. It's a choice. I lay before you life and death, blessing and cursing. Choose life that you may live. Deuteronomy chapter 30, verse 19. It's a choice we make. May we make that right choice. Now, just a little flashback. 1977, I was in the book of Jeremiah 29, verse 11, and I was using the Revised Standard Version then. There were not too many versions that you have today. Everybody saying different things. He said, for I know the plans I have for you, says the Lord. Plans for welfare and not of evil, to give you a future and a hope. Good news. Your future is in his plan. So settle down to locate his plan. My future is in his plan. I settle down to find his plan. And he unveiled his plan to me. I embrace his plan. And walk in his plan, have zero regret. He said to me from that scripture, my son, your future is not in your plan, but in my plan. Thank you, Lord. And what I say to one, I say to all. Your future is not in your plan, but in his plan. Let's look at three benefits of following divine direction. One, following divine direction secures for us divine presence. Divine presence. In Luke chapter 10 and verse 1 and 2, after this he appointed 70 others also, and sent them two by two before his face, to every city and place whither he himself will come. So when God leads, he comes with delayed divine presence. The 70 returned in verse 17 with joy, saying, even devils were subject to them. Oh yeah, I was there. I saw Satan by myself fall like lightning from heaven. I give to you power to transform serpents and scorpions. What are the powers of the enemy? Not your by enemies or to you. We enjoy divine presence following divine guidance. I've said this before. When God leads, he goes before the led. Isaiah 45. Thus said the Lord to his anointed to Cyrus, whose right hand I am holding. I'm the one leading him. I will go before him and make the crooked path straight. I will break in sunder the bars of iron and the gates of brass. When God leads, he goes before the led. Two, he goes with the led. The Lord was walking with them because he went with them. Mark 16, verse 15 to 20. In verse 20, they went forth and preached everywhere. God also, who went with them, walking with them, confirming the words with signs following. Can I tell you this? God with me is the mystery behind my confidence. God, all my enemies know. God with me is the mystery behind my unchecked confidence. He went with them. Number three, when God leads, he walks through the lead. So you think that the experts know. They are fronting for the one who led them. It is God who has walked in you both to will and to do of his good pleasure. Philippians 2:13. When God leads, he walks for the lead. So you clapping for him? No, you clapping for the one that walk inside him. Faith is a quality who also will do it. That's why they look like marvels, because the one behind the doings does only marvelous things. This is the doing of the Lord is marvelous in our eyes. Now, can I tell you this? Who is building the ark? This church?
1: No.
0: This short man, he walks for the lead. That's what makes life pleasurable when we are following his leading. Can I hear your amen?
1: Amen.
0: Your days of struggling for survival, they are over.
1: Amen.
0: Now, who built this tabernacle? This church? Because the church had no budget. Can this be extra budgetary? So when he leads, he goes with the lead. And if God be for us, who can be against us? He goes with the lead. He walks through the lead. And he walks for the lead. So everyone following his leading appears a marvel. Appears a marvel to his world. And that's you. From now, men will marvel at you. He tells you what business to go into. You are just flying. You are just soaring. I saw one of our pastors who was into a Greek. I mean, I checked through the brochure. That will beat any standard anywhere in the world. From our farm to your table. He got it right inside the church. To let you know how fancy that thing is on my desk. I love to check it again. Your package is here. Your package is here. Your package is here. Divine presence is the greatest asset in divine guidance. Number two, benefit of following divine direction. It triggers supernatural breakthroughs. The lead will usually command supernatural breakthroughs because of the forces at work behind him and inside him. Psalm 24, verse 7 to 10, lift up your heads, ye gates, and be ye lifted up, ye everlasting doors. The King of glory may come in. Who is the King of glory? The Lord, mighty in battle. Lift up your heads, ye gates, lifted up, ye everlasting doors. The King of glory may come in. Who is the King of glory? The Lord, mighty in battle, is the King of glory. And if God goes with the lead, which everlasting gate can stand on his way? Your days of being blocked without access going forward is over in your life.
1: Amen.
0: Isaiah 45, one more time. I will break in pieces the bars of iron and cut in sunder the gates of brass. As I go before him, I'll cut in sunder the gates of brass, break in pieces the gates of brass, and cut in sunder the bars of iron. And verse 3, and I will give thee the treasure of darkness and hidden riches of secret places, that thou mayest know that I, the Lord, which called thee by thy name and leading you, am the God of Israel. Maybe I should reflect. The first year we came into Canaan, our church income increased by 186 million. That is, we should go down by the geography of this place. But hidden riches of darkness. Come on now. When God leads you, It gives you access to the hidden riches of darkness. How many have heard me share that before? You know, there are no makeup stories there. When God leads you, anybody with some smart brain, but my own may not be that smart, will not come here for church work. But when God leads, He gives you access to the hidden riches of darkness. To prove that I am the one, go to Agege, he exploded. People are coming from every part of Lagos, running to secure a seat. When God leads, you can now say, Lord, look, I'll stay in Maryland. Agege, no, I don't know the place. Okay, go to where you know. He leads you to where the answer is.
1: Yes, sir.
0: You won't miss your steps.
1: Amen.
0: You won't miss your steps.
1: Amen.
0: Now, he has shown you this is your church. You may now decide to stop in Abulegwa. Amen. And look for a church that has living. It may not be living faith, it may be living water. Just living. How many is your choice? Those 2.5 tribes refused to enter the promised land. They said, Oga Moses, this place is good enough for us. He said, you want to call the heart of father? That's how your father did. He said, okay, we'll go with them. And five, but they are coming back here. This is where we are staying. We're not going to any promised land. They are forgotten tribes of Israel. Listen up. They got consumed where they stayed. Allow Jesus to lead you. Allow Jesus. No one ever regrets being led by him. No one ever regrets being led by Jesus. You will never regret in your life. You will never regret in your life. You will never regret in your life. You will never regret in your life. God sent Paul to the Gentiles. He was like a God to them. Supernatural breakthroughs. Within 2 years, the whole of Asia had the gospel. All kinds of testimonies. Because he followed his leadings. All the letters of Paul that formed the New Testament today were written to the Gentiles. He was an unusual man in their midst because God sent him there. Galatians 2:8. He that is mighty in Peter to the apostle of the Jews, the same is mighty in me to the Gentiles. May you not miss your place. When God leads, supernatural breakthrough is the lot of the led. It accompanies the led. It manifests in the led. Your days of inexplainable but undeniable breakthrough is finally here.
1: Yeah.
0: Number three, and finally, when God leads, He renders our enemies helpless. The Lord is my shepherd, I shall not want. He maketh me to lie down in green pastures. He restores my soul. Leave me beside the still water. This man, the path of righteousness for his name's sake. Do I walk through the valley of shadow of death? I shall fear no evil, for thou art with me. Thy rod and thy staff, they comfort me. Thou preparest a table for me in the presence of my enemies. They were staring, they were angry, they were gnashing their teeth. Thou anointest my head with oil, they can't reach me. And my cup runneth over. When God leads, He renders our enemies what? Helpless. You won't miss His leading. You won't miss His leading. You won't miss His leading. You will not miss His leading. Because when He searches for His hand, who can turn it back? Isaiah 14 and verse 27. He said, for the Lord of hosts has purpose. Who shall disannoy it? And His hand is stretched forth, stretched out, and who shall turn it back? God's purpose always secures God's hand. And when He's searching for this hand, what devil in hell can turn it back? It's your turn. It's your turn. It's your turn. Misdirection can be costly, if not deadly. You won't suffer the plague of misdirection. Jeremiah 6, 16 and 17. Thus saith the Lord, stand in the way and say and ask, for the good way, the old path, wherein your father trod, and walk in it, and you find rest for your souls. We will not walk here. I sent two watchmen, and I said, listen to the sound of the trumpet. We will not hearken. Now, verse 18. Let's see what it says in verse 18. Therefore, hear ye, nations, and no congregation was among you. Hear, O earth, behold, I will bring evil upon these people, even the evil of their thoughts. But they have not hearkened unto my word, nor to my law, but rejected it. And verse 20. What purpose cometh to me with incense from Sheba, and sweet cane from a far country? Your burnt offerings are not acceptable. Your sacrifice is sweet unto me. You know, when you miss it, you just, God turns his back. He turns his back and things begin to go haywire. Not for you. I said, not for you. Not for you. To obey is better than sacrifice. Talking on the fatal round. Let me round up with this. Only those who ask questions are entitled to answers. Lord, which way? Have these three options before me. What are you asking me to do, Jesus? Every sincere question of the heart will always secure an answer from the Lord for every child of God. In all your ways, acknowledge him. Trust in the Lord always. And lean not on your own understanding. In all your ways, acknowledge him as the one that knows the way and will direct thy path. It's a great day for you. Anyone here near going through a wrong path, may the light of today put you right. In the name of Jesus. Lift up your right hand and thank God for light. If anything came across to you today, thank God for light. Thank God for light. Thank God for light. Thank God for light. In Jesus' precious name we pray. Very quickly, today is our encounter with destiny in service. Can I have you say with me, I'm a child of destiny? I cannot afford to live like a destitute. I'm a child of destiny. I refuse to live like a destitute. Now, from the mirror of the world, we discover that every believer has amazing destiny in Christ, but accessible primarily by revelation. As far as your eyes can see, unto you will I give it. Genesis 13, 14 and 15. And God's word is likened to a mirror. James 1, 22 to 25. He said, but be ye doers of the word and not hearers only. Deceiving your own self. Anyone be a hearer of the word and not a doer is like a man that looks at himself in a mirror and walks away and forget what manner of man he looks like. But whosoever look into the perfect law of liberty, the word of life, he not be forgetful of error, but a doer of the work, this man shall be blessed in his deed. God's word is the mirror that shows us God's picture of us. We catch God's picture of us from his word. Now, what does the word say concerning your destiny and my destiny? Number one, every child of God has a glorious destiny. Romans 8, 29 and 30. For whom he did foreknow, he did also did destiny to be conformed to the image of his son, that he might be the firstborn among many brethren. Moreover, whom he did predestinate, them he also called. And whom he called, them he also glorified. And him he justified, them he also glorified. So everyone justified by the blood of Jesus is justified to be glorified. You have, I have, same degree of a glorious destiny in Christ. Second Peter 1:3, according as the divine power, he has given us all things that pertain to life and godliness, through the knowledge of him who has called us unto glory and virtue. We are called to glory, not to shame. Glory and virtue, not shame and reproach. Glory and honor, not shame and reproach. Can I have you say with me, I have a glorious destiny in Christ. One more time. Number two, every child of God has an enviable destiny in Christ. We are told about Isaac. He sold that land and reaped in the same year 100-fold. The Lord blessed him. He went forward. He worked strong, became very great. And the Philistines envied him. Galatians 4 and verse 28. And we brethren as Isaac, we are children of promise. So every child of God is ordained to be envied, not to be pitied. The days of pities around your life, they are finally over. Number three, we have a royal destiny in Christ. He has the difference in our God out of every tongue, every kindred, every nation, as priests and kings, and we shall reign on the earth. Revelation 5, 9 and 10. Now, I'd like you to take particular note of 9. Out of every, verse 9, demons to our God, by thy blood, out of every kindred and tongue and people and nation. There is no disadvantaged or advantaged nation in redemption. He has made all nations of one blood. It doesn't have to be white to be right. Please wake up. Wake up. Wake up. God has no special race. Wake up. The same God over all is written to all that call upon him. Wake up. The ark is going on without a foreign input. Wake up.
2: Yes, sir.
0: Amikatinona, Aprotiane Canada. Don't sell off your birthright for nonsense. The profit of the earth is for all. Even the king is serviced by the field. May this sink to you today. One of my sons said he heard me say 2002 that there is no devalued currency. Just have enough. He had a green card in his hand. He tore it. I was there to dedicate his 12th floor of his building. It is lopsided thinking that's made many slaves of precious people, kings walking on foot, servants riding upon horses. Somebody's story is changing. Traveling is not an achievement. I just came back from Canada. That's okay. You're a tourist. I'll be going to Brazil tomorrow. When we're done. You can't do more than air hostess do. There is nothing in traveling. Your value is being in your place and doing is bidden. Can I hear your amen?
3: Amen.
0: Can the history of the Church of Christ be written today in this generation with this place missing? That would be incomplete history. Distorted history. Apartheid history. In the same vein, things will rise from you that's not found anywhere in the world.
3: Amen.
0: So allow Jesus to lead you. Thank you, Jesus. Your destiny is not tied to a place, it's tied to God. Follow me and I will make you. Don't follow the vogue. Follow me. I will make you. Some sold their business to travel. They traveled and met emptiness. And they came back, no business, no house. They were not directed. Some are directed, they just arrived there as royalties. Welcome with two arms. Not hiding from one corner, saying you are looking for paper. My God. Life. Thank you, Jesus. You may look like a slave today, but you are standing on the throne tomorrow. You are getting up on the throne tomorrow. Now, say with me, I have a pace-setting destiny in Christ. Because you are the light of the world. You have to show the world the way to go. You have a pace destiny in Christ. Eyes have not seen or ears heard what God has packaged into you. So wake up and explore. Explore the treasures that are hidden on your inside. Thank you, Jesus. And finally, say with me, I have a destiny of eternity with Christ. How many are sure of making heaven? Come on, let me see your hand. Now, how many believe heaven is real? Now, how many believe there are conditions to making it? Do you believe that? You better believe. There are conditions to fly from your country to another country. You believe that? Don't get anybody deceive you. If you flout the conditions, you have lost your place in it. Heaven is eternal rest home for the redeemed. We say, be ye not deceived. No unrighteous man will make it there. We shall make it together.
1: Amen.
0: We shall make it together.
1: Amen.
0: And now, obviously, with me, I must make it.
1: Amen.
0: But most people sell off their destiny through carelessness, like Esau. I mean, the guy came back, he said he was very hungry. Jacob said, you want red pottage? He said, yes. Send me your birthright. That's where to begin from. And he said, what is the birthright to me? I'm dying. Give me. I sell it. He said, swear. He said, I swear. Genesis 25, verse 29 to 33. And Jacob said, swear unto me. And he said, I swear. Carry it, go. That means he didn't have to even deceive to collect the blessing. He collected it in that verse, before they say, bring me something to eat. The man has sold it already. Many have sold their birthright, they just sell it. That's okay. I thank God. Yeah, we also thank God. But what we are saying is that, why must you lose so much when so much is inside you? You won't miss it. You won't miss it. You won't miss it. People sell off their birthright. First, through ignorance of the truth concerning their redemption in Christ. They do not know the worth of their inheritance in redemption. So it's easy to sell it off. They say, I don't care. My people are going to captivity because they have no knowledge. You shall know the truth, and the truth shall make you free. On the other hand, some who have discovered their inheritance are so much in a hurry that they lose it. Proverbs 20 and verse 21. So much in a hurry. An inheritance may be gotten hastily at the beginning, but the end thereof shall not be blessed. There's always a process. There's always a process. That's why men hardly make anything much out of inheritance. Wealth gotten by vanity shall diminish, but the gathered by labor shall increase. Proverbs 13:11. Some are overly in a hurry, leaving their future in the now, thereby setting up their future. Renting houses above their means. So they keep renting and renting without being able to build. Others miss their destiny through carnal comparison of themselves with others. By comparing themselves with themselves, they are not wise. 2 Corinthians 10 and verse 12. You have your life to live. There's a race set before each person. Run your race, don't run another man's race. Your fingerprint is unique. That shows the uniqueness of your destiny. Run your race and wish others well. If you got it, you got it for yourself. If you miss it, you miss it for yourself. Proverbs 9 and verse 9. A wise man shall hear and teach a righteous man who will increase in learning. Wise man will get wiser. If you are wise, verse 12, you're wise to yourself. If you scorn, only you will bear it. May you grab this today and keep it for life. In the name of Jesus. In the name of Jesus. As a bird wanders from our nest, so is a man that wanders from his place. Proverbs 29, 27 and verse 8. To be called displaced, it's an horror. Don't displace yourself from God's agenda and you'll be glad you followed. Focus on the race before you. Our destiny in the kingdom is not a destination, but an adventure. The path of the just is as a shining light ordained to shine more and more and more till Jesus returns, the perfect day. That's how your life be shining. As we behold him through his word, we are changed into the same image. From glory to glory, from glory to glory, as by the Spirit of the Lord. That shall be your new adventure. Destiny in the kingdom is not a destination, but an adventure. Don't place a ceiling on your destiny. Greater days lie ahead. Greater days lie ahead. But it delivers little by little. Little by little. Little by little. Exodus 23:30. Little by little. As long as we let God continue to lead us, we end up in our high places. We are getting there. Where you are today is only a stepping stone to where God is taking you. He's taking you beyond your wildest imagination. In the name of Jesus. But every great destiny has a small beginning. Please understand that, as we saw in Christ our Lord and Savior. Behold, a virgin shall conceive and bring forth a child, not a man. And that shall call his name what? Emmanuel. We saw how Christ began as a baby. Luke chapter 2 verse 10 to 12. In a manger. He grew to become an adolescent at the age of 12. Luke 2, 47 to 49. He was declared to be the Son of God with power. Luke 9, 35 and Romans 1, 4. Growth is a process towards accomplishment and fulfillment. But spiritual growth is vital to our rate of fulfillment of destiny. Luke 2, 52, and the child grew. Verse 4th place. And the child grew and waxed strong in spirit. Waxed strong in spirit. Please get committed to feeding your spirit man with strength from the word of God. He was strong in spirit, filled with wisdom. Grace of God was upon him. Spiritual growth is key to realizing our full potential in Christ. But how? Through continuous study of the word. Bring me the books and my notes. I was Paul the apostle. The king shouted, much learning make a thee mad. Acts 26 verse 24. So stay spiritually minded, because our inheritance is spiritual. We can only take delivery by spiritual means. Therefore, in the name of Jesus Christ, I decree that every closed destiny opens up today. Every dying destiny is quickened back to life today. Every struggling destiny experiences spiritual breakthrough by the light of by the light encountered in this service today. In the name of Jesus. In the name of Jesus. In the name of Jesus. When you know what belongs to you, it enhances your resistance against the contrary. It enhances your resistance against the contrary. You will not see shame again. You will not suffer reproach again. Your enviable destiny will start manifesting from now. Your mockers will go into hiding. They will join you to worship your God. In the name of Jesus. In the name of Jesus. In the name of Jesus. In the name of Jesus. In the name of Jesus. In the name of Jesus. In the name of Jesus. Your level will never cease changing. If you continue until the perfect day, until Jesus comes, the week is declared a week of open destiny. everywhere you have been rejected, they will now look for you. In Jesus' name. Give the Lord a big hand of praise.
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0: The testimony of Jesus is the spirit of prophecy. Testimonies are powerful. They have unlimited capacity to reproduce after the same desired shared testimony. So sit back, relax, stay focused, be purposeful, and let faith arise in your heart. Be blessed.
1: My name is Obisha Sanfolakemi. I have come to return the glory to God of this commission who has kept me alive. Last year, May, I was afflicted with one burning sensation that keep on reoccurring. I came to this place last month during the rescue service, and Papa mentioned the word which hit me because that same strange illness killed my elder sister. Papa said this affliction might have killed one member of your family, but not you. And it will end with you, it will not resurface in your family. I returned close to the God of this commission that thing went down, but after some weeks, that voice started coming to me that you will surely die. You will die. You will die. I dedicated my life that day, 17th of August, and I came back to this place yesterday for water baptism. And I said I'm entering this water, dying with Christ, buried with Christ, and resurrecting with Christ. And I give God the glory that yesterday I died with Christ, I was buried with Christ, and I've resurrected with Christ. I've come to give God all the glory.
2: Put your hands together for Jesus. Delivered from spiritual attack. Hallelujah. From rags to riches. I abandoned my civil service job after 9 years due to problems I encountered from my colleagues. I was so indebted that even my parents thought there was no way out for me. Relatives mocked me. It was in this condition that I joined this church. My clothes were almost rags, and I was in tears. Why ministering? Bishop said, those who have mocked you will come to you for help. After that, I got a job in a foreign shipping company and started supplying fresh water to international vessels. That week, I got orders from 4 vessels. I made the supplies, after which I was able to pay my vow, pay my tithe and offerings. Then God started prospering me, and I was now able to pay all my

0: The past some years now, I've been feeling a swelling at my lower abdomen and like a particles in my height again. And I always pray every night about 2 hours to 3 hours every night about the kingdom and every other things. Then I went to the hospital to complain about the swelling. I was told that is I near that I need to operate it. I went to the hospital again for my eyes. I was told that I need to operate it again. Some 2 or 3 weeks ago, after the communion that we had in church, so I traveled, I came back. The midweek service last Sunday, last week, Wednesday, I was not around. So my son says he got my back. He took the communion for me. He brought it home. So now I took it, I partake on it. So I woke up in the morning, I felt relieved. So last week, the Spirit of God spoke to me, Ebenezer, the swelling that you are seeing on your lower abdomen, are you still seeing it there again? I said, no. He now said, the height that you're having issues with, are you still feeling the pain there? I said, no. Why don't you go and share the testimony? So that was why, and I promise I will be coming today.
1: Give God a big hand of praise. 5 years and year dissolved. Give Jesus praise.
2: My name is Egbatori Omi. Over a month now, I've been having fever because of the stress I was going through. So 2 weeks ago, we had to have a baptism at Ajala, but the pool was not ready. So on Thursday, a friend told me there will be baptism at Ajala. I should try and endeavor to go. So on getting there, our pastor, Pastor Benga Shobowale, said, anything you have disturbing you, say it to the God. As I'm going to this water, I'm not coming back with it. So yesterday, as we were going, I said, God, this fever coming every morning, night, I don't want it again in my life. Let it stop. Immediately, I fell into the water to rise back. The fever automatically stopped. So this morning again, as Papa was praying, they were to give us the communion. This cup that I've been nursing for so long also stopped.
1: Shout hallelujah! Recurring fever and cough stopped. Give God mighty praise. From a security to a CEO. I want to give thanks to God for wiping away poverty from my life and family. I joined this commission when I was in university. I came back to Lagos, but I couldn't get a job. So I decided to accept security job so as to put food on my table. I have no house, so I started managing with a friend, but I made sure I never missed any service for any reason. One Sunday service, when Bishop David Oyedepo said, you don't need to know any man before you can make it, I decided to believe in the words. Later, I joined car parking unit to serve. I also made sure I did not miss any outreach. I was doing God's work with all my heart. I never prayed for a car or a house in my life, but the advancement of God's kingdom. I also engage wholeheartedly in soul winning and ensuring all my converts are established in this church. Today, God has rewarded me. God blessed me with a car, a 4-bedroom flat, debt-free, all paid for. Also, God did what in the next 60 years I could never imagine in my life. Within that year, God gave me another mansion in the city of Lagos. Give God praise. I am the youngest landlord in my area, and my house is the best building there. Serving God pays, and prophecy is real. Today, I have my own company. I'm married with children. I give God all the praise. The testifier is Omokwale Lucky. For these two powerful testimonies, give God powerful praise.
3: Financial turnaround via kingdom engagement. Hallelujah. After my National Youth Service Program in 2018, it became difficult to get a job. However, in 2019, God instructed me to strengthen my kingdom work with Him, and I decided to get established in this commission. I got addicted to following every kingdom principle, instruction, and admonition from Bishop David Oyedepo. In less than 3 months of sincere engagement, I got a job with a bank. Within 4 years, God has rewritten my story financially. Hallelujah. Last month, I realized I'd received a 700

0: 78.73% increase in my monthly salary compared to, if that hand is for Jesus, make it bigger. Hallelujah. Compared to when I just got the job, I return all the glory to God. Hallelujah. Financial breakthrough via giving. Hallelujah. I was tired of my current state. I was in debt and my education was stagnated. I was frustrated at work and confused about the next direction of my life. So I knew I needed to be alone with God. And during a work session, a testimony was shared about a lady who gave 20% of her earnings to go to work. And God turned her life around that same year. I keyed into that testimony and decided to sow 30% of all my earnings monthly. Transportation of new members and new converts in my zones majorly. All through 2023. The total sum of the 30% was not up to 40,000 naira. And it was very difficult to let go of that money because I had a lot of bills and debts to settle. But God gave me the grace to let go. Today, the story is different. Make that hand bigger for the King of Kings. Hallelujah. God supernaturally changed my job to 300% over what I earned at the beginning of the year. The same man whose 30% earning could not sum up to 40,000 naira is now giving in tithe in almost 6 digits. Hallelujah. I return all the glory to the God of this commission. Oluwadamilare S.A. is the testifier. Hallelujah. For this great act of God in our midst, give the Lord a big hand of praise.
1: 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Jesus.

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1: Chapter 2, Discover God's Plan. God has a place prepared for you in life. A discovery of that place is what is called vision. Until you make that discovery and walk in it, you cannot arrive at the glorious destiny God has reserved for you. In God's plan, not everyone is designed to be in business. Neither is everyone expected to be in government or ministry. God has a unique plan for each one of us, and our destiny is anchored to that plan. Whatever God has assigned you to do holds a future and will bring you utmost fulfillment. So locate it and enjoy it. I once read about the man who owns Service Master Incorporated. He was quoted as saying, "I believe Service Master is a ministry. The company has 200,000 employees. And he shall be like a tree planted by the rivers of water that bringeth forth his fruit in his season. His leaf also shall not wither, and whatsoever he doeth shall prosper." Psalm 1 verse 3. In other words, God is saying, whatever I have assigned you to do has a future, whether to be a seller of iron rods or to be an academic. All you have to do is settle down and work with excitement. When you obey this injunction, a time will come when God will make you a man that generations yet unborn would celebrate. There are many today who are pastors now but don't have any business going near the pulpit at all. God has planned somewhere else for them, where they are destined to shine, but they missed it because of zeal. Wherever God has mapped out for you in destiny is a high calling. Many have gone for their choices rather than God's plan and purposes for their lives, which is where they would shine best. Business was my choice before I heard his call into full-time ministry. I would probably never have made as much mark in the business world as I have done in ministry. When you follow your choice instead of his will for your life, rather than end up in glory, what you get is shame and unfulfillment. In Joel chapter 2, the Bible describes the emergence of an end-time army, a group of people that cannot be stopped or resisted. It's an assault group handpicked by God to operate here on earth. A great people and a strong, there had not been ever the like, neither shall be any more after it, even to the years of many generations. A fire devoureth before them, and behind them a flame burneth. The land is as the garden of Eden before them, and behind them a desolate wilderness, yea, and nothing shall escape them. The appearance of them is as the appearance of horses, and as horsemen so shall they run. Like the noise of chariots on the tops of mountains shall they leap, like the noise of a flame of fire that devoureth the stubble, as a strong people set in battle array. Before their face the people shall be much pained. All faces shall gather blackness. They shall run like mighty men. They shall climb the wall like men of war, and they shall march every one on his ways, and they shall not break their ranks. Neither shall one thrust another. They shall walk every one in his path, and when they fall upon the sword, they shall not be wounded. Joel chapter 2, 2-8. Enlistment in this army is by vision. That is what puts you in your own department or unit of the army. You cannot secure a place in it without vision. That's why it says, neither shall one thrust another. They shall walk everyone in his path. Everyone's place is well marked out. When you are able to locate your area of calling, then you are set for triumph in life. There is no shortcut to excellence in life without vision. Many are frustrated today because they are being driven by ambition rather than by vision. As a result, nothing works for them. Rather, everything they do just falls apart. Some others have used their friend's profession as a yardstick to determine what they ought to do in life. But there is no need for comparison because God has a glorious plan for everyone in the kingdom. The cheapest way out of frustration is to abide in God's plan for your life. I was reading a magazine on the morning of February 14, 1983, when the Lord said to me, "The words I have put in your mouth, the same commit into writing, and I will cause the same unction on the spoken words to rest on the written, bringing about the same effects." This mandate led to the establishment of our publishing house. The books published in our press have found their way into every part of the world, reaping a bountiful harvest of testimonies, with many people having divine encounters as they read them. That's the power of vision. We got a letter from the United States of America some time ago. The writer wanted to know how he could be a distributor of our books in America. Walking in divine plan transforms an ordinary person into an extraordinary one. There are people in ministry, for instance, who are running evangelistic crusades that God has not instructed them to run. So the man stays on there for 12 years until God finally tells him, "I didn't send you, you only joined them." Yes, God has a master plan for each one of us, but it's our responsibility to get the details of the plan from heaven at every stage that you get to. This is because vision is unfolded in phases. God rarely shows you all there is to His plan at once. For instance, when I took delivery of the details of my present assignment from God, I asked Him, "Lord, what is the work made of? Do you have enough work for me?" And He said to me, "I have more than enough work to last you a lifetime. You will never get to finish all that I have available for you to do." Recently, I found myself asking God, "Why are you stretching me so much?" He said, "So you can get set for what I have for you." Knowing your assignment determines your attainment in life. It is imperative, therefore, that you discover the particular assignment God has for you. Some time ago, the Lord said to me, "If you don't live for something, you don't become something." He was emphasizing the need to be single-eyed. Please note that to live for one purpose is to become outstanding. That purpose to live for is wrapped up in divine plan, which only God can unveil to you. Divine plan is real. I believe that before you get to the end of this book, you will catch something definite concerning God's purpose for your life.

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1: In the beginning was the Word, and the Word was with God, and the Word was God. The entrance of the Word giveth light. 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
2: Understanding the benefits of following divine direction. Understanding the benefits of following divine direction. I see God shepherding your destiny from today in Jesus' name. If you believe it, say a loud amen. Now, it's important that we have some introductory thoughts as we commence in this adventure. Just as a sheep will always need a shepherd, no matter the age or experience, every one of us will continue to require divine direction all through our journey in life. In Romans chapter 8 and verse 14, the Bible tells us there, it says, "For as many as are led by the Spirit of God, they are the sons of God." Theologians tell us that the word sons there has to do with maturity. We are born as children, but we are ordained to rise as sons. The implication of that is that spiritual maturity is actually demonstrated by directional dependency. You don't outgrow divine direction. Rather, you grow in divine direction. In other words, there will be no time in your adventure where you will not need the guidance of God. Your experience notwithstanding, your age notwithstanding, and your length of walk with God notwithstanding. It's important to note that human intelligence is insufficient to direct the course of anyone's destiny. In Proverbs chapter 3 and verse 5 and 6, the Bible tells us there very clearly, it says, "Trust in the Lord with all your heart." It said, "Lean not on your own understanding. In all your ways, acknowledge him, and he will direct thy paths." In other words, your understanding is insufficient to direct your paths. You cannot arrive at your destination by calculation. You can't arrive at your destination by assumption. You can only arrive at your destination by direction. It is those who are willing to submit to divine direction that experience supernatural elevation. Our change of level in the adventure of life is at the mercy of our access to divine direction. This is very, very important. In fact, we must recognize that our advantage in the adventure of life is subject to divine direction. As a believer, what distinguishes you from the world is access to that which the world cannot gain access to. If you can hear what they cannot hear, if you can see what they cannot see, then you will do what they cannot do. That is our distinctive advantage. That is our competitive advantage on the earth. I pray for somebody hearing my voice this morning that your spiritual ears and eyes shall be open today. If you believe it, say the loudest amen. I said, I pray that your spiritual ears and eyes will be open today. If you believe it, say the loudest amen. I pray that your spiritual ears and eyes will be open today. We live in a world today that is always seeking for superior information. In fact, we have come to a season where we talk so much about artificial intelligence. But there is an original intelligence that is superior to all other intelligence. That is the one that comes from above. Hear what the word of God tells us. Isaiah chapter 55 verse 8 down to verse 11. It says, "For my thoughts are not your thoughts." He said, "Neither are your ways my ways." He said, as far as heaven is higher than the earth, so are my ways higher than your ways, and my thoughts higher than your thoughts. In other words, God makes it very clear that when a person is operating by the thoughts and the ways of God, is operating at a superior frequency that the earth cannot compete with. That is why a man that is following divine direction is a man on a flight. He cannot be grounded. Those who are directed by God are elevated by God. For somebody hearing my voice today, I see each one of our ears and eyes being supernaturally opened in the name of Jesus. Deuteronomy chapter 32 verse 9 down to verse 14. The Bible tells us that it said, for the Lord's portion is his people. It said, Jacob is the lot of his inheritance. It said, he found him in a desert land, in the waste howling wilderness. He led him about. He instructed him. He kept him as the apple of his eyes. He said, as an eagle stirred up her nest and fluttered over her young and spreaded abroad her wings and buried them on her wings. He said, so the Lord alone did lead him. A man led by God is a man with wings in life. He said, that man was led by God. There was no strange God with him. And what was the effect? He made him to ride on the high places of the earth. You can't have the leading of the Most High and not fly high. He said he made him to ride the high places of the earth. He said, and that he might eat the increase of the field. He made him to suck honey out of the rock and oil out of the flinty rock. He said, butter of kine, milk of sheep with fat of the lambs and rams of the breed of Bashan and goats with fat of kidneys of wheat. He said, thou did drink the pure blood of grape. Why? Because the Lord alone did lead him. You can't be at a disadvantage with divine direction. You can't be at a disadvantage. These were people that were in the wilderness, but their location did not determine their experience. Their direction determined their experience. Right there in the wilderness, he made them to ride on the high places of the earth. In the wilderness, they were sucking honey out of the rock. Oil was coming out of the flinty rock. Why? Because he led them. I pray for somebody hearing my voice today that you and I will begin to experience new dimensions of divine leading. If you believe it, say loud, amen. This is why the Lord must remain our shepherd if we are going to make the most of our journey on the earth. Our anchor scripture for the month, Psalm 23 verse 1 to 6. The Lord is my shepherd, I shall not want. Whenever God is your shepherd, you are able to make the most out of your adventure on the earth. Please hear this. Any vision, no matter how authentic, will suffer frustration without divine direction. Any vision. You see, vision is God showing you the plan for your life. But direction is him giving you the steps to the accomplishment of the plan. Having a picture does not actualize that future. It is having the steps to take that brings you to the point of fulfillment of what God has in store for you. The Bible makes us to understand very clearly in Ecclesiastes chapter 10 and verse 10. Look at what the Bible tells us. It said that if the iron is blunt, he said, and you put forth more strength, you must put forth more strength, but wisdom is profitable to direct. Now, what does that directional wisdom procure? Verse 15, the Bible tells us there, he says, the labor of the foolish wearieth every one of them, because he does not know how to get to the city. Not knowing how will bring frustration. Not knowing how will bring stagnation. Not knowing how will bring dejection. The know-how is direction. He gives you the steps to take, the way to go, to actualize the future that he has in store. And this is vitally important because there is a way that seems right unto a man, but the end of it are the ways of death. Proverbs 14 and verse 12. That means that not everything that looks right is right. Not every way that looks good is God. Not every door that seems open is from above. It is not every opportunity that leads to fulfillment of destiny. There is a demand for us to gain access to direction. Many opportunities are traps in disguise.
3: You don't live your life by opportunity. You actualize destiny by direction. This is so important and it's so vital. You don't just step into what seems like an open door. You must seek direction on the way to go. Exodus chapter 13 and verse 17. Look at what the Bible tells us here. It says that the Lord, it came to pass when Pharaoh let the people go, that God did not lead them through the land of the Philistines. Although that was near, he said, because the Lord said, peradventure the people repent when they see war and they return to Egypt. And look at verse 18. Verse 18. But God led the people about through the way of the wilderness of the Red Sea, and the children of Israel went up harnessed out of the land of Egypt. He did not lead them through what looked like a near way. It looked like it was a shortcut, but he said, I will not lead them through that direction. He led them about through the pathway of the Red Sea. In other words, God had a way that was not the logical way to go. Please hear this. Sometimes divine direction is not logical. It does not make sense to human perception. And that's because God's leading considers what the human mind cannot consider. The leading of God will always, you know, culminate in the fulfillment of the destiny that God has in store for you. He did not lead them through the way of the Philistines, because he knew that on that pathway there was war waiting for them. There are some shortcuts that are war paths. You don't just follow every pathway. God must be leading you. Shout hallelujah. I say shout hallelujah. You see, you must come to recognize that in the journey of life, things are not always as they seem. They are not always as they seem. Years ago, we went to Kenya for a safari. And in that safari, the place where we're going to stay, we would eat in a particular place, and we had a lodging where we were to stay. And between where we will eat and the lodging, they would have these Maasai warriors. You've seen the Maasai warriors before. They have this red cloth they wear, and they'll carry a spear in their hand. And they had these Maasai warriors that will follow us from where we ate to where we were going to sleep. So in my mind, I'm wondering, why are you following us from where we are eating? Everybody who eats, they'll follow them like that to where they will sleep. So I'm wondering, why are you following us? Because the place we were had a fence around that camp. And we are told that that fence is to protect any wild animal from coming into the camp. So in my mind, I'm thinking that we are secure inside the fence. So why are these people following us? Everywhere looks calm. Everywhere looks quiet. But then they told us that there are some animals that climb trees. So in my mind, I'm thinking, okay, it cannot be worse than monkey. Okay, so maybe there's a monkey. And then they said, like monkeys, that's not a problem. And then they said leopard. Then my eyes opened. Okay. I now became close. I stood well with the warriors, because I now understood that there is a need to be led in this area. Places may look quiet. It does not mean it's not dangerous. Is somebody getting it now? There are many people that look, they go in the journey of life. They think certain things just look harmless, quiet, calm. But inside it is danger. There is a way that seems right unto a man, but the end of it are the ways of death. This is why divine leading is a non-negotiable factor in the adventure of life. Divine leading is a non-negotiable factor in the adventure of life. The leading of God, you cannot discount its necessity. I pray for somebody hearing my voice today, that again your ears and your eyes will be open to whatever God is saying and showing. If you believe it, say a loud amen. Amen. This is why you discover that it is following divine direction that makes one's adventure in life profitable. In Isaiah chapter 48 and verse 17, the Bible tells us there, it said, I'm the Lord that leadeth you in the way that you should go. I'm the Lord that teacheth you to profit. So the leading of God is what brings about the profiting of man. God's servant has said it this way, that next to salvation, divine direction stands out as one of the great assets in your journey of life. It's one of the great assets in the journey of life. In fact, you will discover that it's direction that decorates the redemptive adventure of the believer. It's direction that does so. The Bible says, they tested not when he led them through the deserts. Isaiah 48 and verse 21. When God is leading you, it decorates your Christianity. You see, the proofs of our redemption begin to find practical expression when you are operating by divine direction. When God is leading your steps, directing your ways, your life becomes decorated. There is an evidence of the fact that God is leading you. If you look at this commission, you will see the beauty of divine direction. The fact that you are seeing things occurring at such an unprecedented frequency is the product of divine direction. Every change of level that we have experienced as a commission has been a product of something that God has said or something that God has shown. At every point in time, every direction of God will always bring elevation in life. Shout hallelujah. And I believe that what God is doing for us in this month is to bring to us what we have enjoyed as a commission, as an advantage to every individual's life. When you are directed by God, you become a mystery to men. You become a mystery to men. People cannot explain your life, yet they cannot doubt your proofs. I see that becoming somebody's experience from today. If you believe it, say a louder amen. I said, if you believe it, say a louder amen. It's important to note, however, that following divine direction is a choice. As important and as critical as it is, following it is a choice. We had the testimony that was read to us of our brother who was right there in the bus at Oshodi, getting ready to commence that journey. And suddenly the voice of the Spirit spoke and said, come down. He said, while he was trying to gather himself, the voice came again, come down, louder again. And the third time, come down, louder again. You know, he cannot make him come down. He can only tell him to come down. And he said, as he got out of the bus, he said, before he would take the fifth step, a truck fell from the overbridge, landed on the bus he was inside. If he was waiting for a fourth come down or a fifth come down, he would have been run down. Because following divine direction is a choice. God can only instruct, he cannot obey for you. Following him is a choice that you must make. Matthew 4:19, Jesus said to them, follow me and I will make you. In other words, it is your choice to follow and his duty to make or decorate you. Each one of us has a choice that we must make. My prayer today is that as you and I make the right choice, we shall see his mighty hand begin to make our destinies. Now, what are the benefits of following divine direction? This is the anchor of what God is showing us this month. Number one is it secures divine presence. Following divine direction secures divine presence. It secures divine presence. Exodus 33 verse 11 to 13. The Bible tells us the Lord spoke to Moses face to face as a man spoke to his friend. And he turned again to the camp, but the servant Joshua, he said, departed not out of the tabernacle. And he says, and Moses said to the Lord, see, thou sayest unto me, bring up these people, and thou hast not let me know whom thou wilt send with me. He said, yet thou hast said, I know thee by name, and thou hast also found grace in my sight. And verse 13, now therefore I pray thee, if I found grace in your sight, show me now thy way that I may know thee, and that I may find grace in thy sight. And consider that this nation is thy people. Let's go to verse 14. And it says, and this is God's response. My presence will go with you, and I will give you rest. You heard the prayer Moses prayed there. Show me your way. Show me the pathway to go. That's a prayer of direction. And what is God's response? I will not only show you the way, but my presence will go with you. So one of the advantages of divine direction is divine presence. And if God be for you, who can be against you? Like God's servant has told us over the years, there's a multifaceted mystery about divine presence. Because when God leads, he goes before the led. That is, before you even get to where you are going, God has arrived in front of you. He goes before the led. Isaiah chapter 45 verse 1 to 3. The Bible tells us there, he said, thus said the Lord to Cyrus, whose right hand I've holden, to subdue nations before thee. I will loose the loins of kings, to open before him the tulip gates, and the gates shall not be shut. He said, I will go before thee. I'm leading you. I will go ahead of you. I will go ahead of you. You know, in the natural, when you have somebody that is a senior person with you, people go ahead to prepare for him. But God said, this one will be the reverse. Me, I will go ahead and prepare for you. That is, nothing is permitted to go out of order. Nothing will catch me by surprise as it concerns you. That's what God is saying. I will go ahead of you and I will make the crooked places to be straight. That's God speaking. I will clear the way before you arrive there. That's what he was referring to in the book of Zechariah chapter 4 and verse 7. When he said, who art thou, mountain, that standeth before Zerubbabel? Thou shalt become a plain. You don't have a right to be there. We clear you off. That's God speaking. That will become somebody's experience from now. Whatever is standing to oppose you, standing to resist you, standing to divert you, God will clear it off the way. We also discover, secondly, that when God leads, he goes with the led. So he does not only lead you by going ahead, but he also leads you by going with you. He's not only ahead of you, but he's also with you. He's also with you. That is the advantage of divine direction. Mark chapter 16 and verse 20. The Bible tells us that it says, the Lord was walking with them. He was with them. He was with them. That's one of the advantages. And when he's with you, the gates are forced to lift up their heads. Psalm chapter 24 verse 7 down to verse 10. It said, lift up your head, O ye gates. Be ye lift up, ye everlasting doors. And the King of glory shall come in. Who is the King of glory? The Lord, mighty in battle. So when a person is led by God, the individual is accompanied by God. Everywhere they go, God is with them. God is with them. Why? Because they are following his leading. So they are securing his companionship. He's right there with them. Shout hallelujah. I said shout hallelujah. We also discover that when God leads, he walks through the led. It is God that works in us both to will and do of his good pleasure. Philippians 2 verse 13. And finally, when he leads, he walks for the led. He walks for the led. 1 Thessalonians 5 and verse 24. The Bible says, faithful is he that calleth thee, who also will do it. So he's there not only to walk through us, but also there to walk for us on our behalf. I see that becoming somebody's experience from now. So the presence of God manifests in such multifaceted dimensions. Ahead of you, with you, through you, for you. Just manifesting on your behalf. Manifesting on your behalf. That would be somebody's experience in the name of Jesus Christ. So the first benefit is that it secures divine presence. Second benefit is that it triggers supernatural breakthroughs. Supernatural breakthroughs. Supernatural breakthroughs. You see, every time God leads you, breakthrough will always be ahead of you. You will find it always. You saw that in the example of Peter. Luke chapter 5. The Bible says that Peter had toiled all night. He had caught nothing. Verse 1 all the way down to verse 8. He said, but the Lord said to him, now launch out your boat to the deep and go for a draught. And immediately he followed that instruction. And from that instruction came a breakthrough. Such that there was so much to carry that the boat began to sink. The net began to break. Why? God led them. The leading of God will always provoke the breakthrough of the led. The leading of God will always provoke the breakthrough of the led. When God leads you, it provokes supernatural dimensions of breakthrough. Supernatural dimensions. Breakthrough that is beyond comprehension. That's why you cannot toy with the leading of God. It is what makes a difference in the adventure of life. The leading of God. Somebody said that he was in America and the Lord told him, come back to Nigeria and begin farming. Can you imagine? Instruction from outside the country to come, and what do? He said, now go and start farming. And he followed the instruction. And today that work is in several nations of the earth. Unparalleled breakthrough on the basis of divine direction. You see, when God directs, it may not look logical. It may not look logical. Like God's servant has told us about the time that Canaan land was to be procured and he was brought here. Even he was agitated on the way. What do you think? Is it church where you are bringing me here for? Can church be in this kind of place? Is it farming you think we are coming to do? Because they kept going and going and going and going, and they were not arriving at the place they were going to. And finally, by the time they came here and got right to where Canaan Gate is today, they said, let's just give God thanks. And they lifted up their voices to say, Father, just thank you. And as they gave thanks at that very moment, the voice of the Spirit came to him. He said, this is the place. It didn't look like it. It looked contrary to it, but it was it. That is the direction of God. And look at the breakthroughs that we have seen in Canaan land today by divine direction. Now listen to me. There is no feasibility study that will approve Canaan land as the next place where this commission was going to be. A church in town brought out of town. Now listen, this church was a Lagos church. The place is not even in Lagos state. Are you getting what I'm saying? That is, the church was in Lagos, but the place that he put in the Lagos church is not even in Lagos state. Is now in Ogun state. It was he who said, get down to Lagos. But now he said, the Lagos I'm talking about is beyond the state of Lagos. Now go to Ogun state. If you are going to be able to follow me there, watch what I will do. There are instructions that God gives you and gives me. They are simply to stretch us in order to lift us. Your breakthrough is tied to your access to divine direction. When you are led by God, you are led into breakthroughs. For somebody hearing my voice today, no more breakdowns for you. God spoke to Isaac, Genesis chapter 26, verse 1 to 4, and he told him, don't go down to Egypt, stay here. He obeyed that instruction. And from verse 12 down to verse 14, we saw how this man became very great. By verse 16, the Philistines became envious of him because he had become greater than them. All on the basis of divine direction. God's direction is your ultimate advantage in the pathway to breakthroughs. Finally, number three benefit is it renders our enemies helpless. When God is leading you, your enemies are helpless. Your enemies are helpless. In Psalm chapter 23, remember verse 1, the Lord is my shepherd, I shall not want. But verse 5, look at what the Bible tells us. It says, thou preparest a table before me in the presence of my enemies. Thou anointed my head with oil, my cup runneth over. My enemies are present, but they can't do anything about it. Because you are the one leading me. And you see, him disarming your enemy is very, very critical, because the breakthrough of the believer is the anger of the enemy. And that's why when he leads you into a breakthrough, he also defends you in that breakthrough. So the enemy is not able to touch you. Shout hallelujah. He fights on your behalf. That's what happens. He fights on your behalf. Hear what the Lord said. Acts chapter 18, verse 9 and verse 10. The Bible tells us here, it said that the Lord spake to Paul in the night by a vision and said, be not afraid, but speak, and hold not your peace. Why? He said, for I am with you, and no man shall set on thee to hurt thee. I'm sending you, they cannot touch you. I'm with you, and no man man shall set on thee to hurt thee. God sent our father down to Lagos and there to Agege, and the breakthrough began to occur. Church was exploding. People were on the street. People were on uncompleted buildings. People were on trees. Even inside a mosque, people were gathered to listen to the word of God from the breakthrough uncontrollable. And out of that breakthrough came the anger of the adversary. Three men gathered together. And he said, we must find a way to bring this man down. We must find a way to destroy him. They held the first meeting. After that meeting, the one who was the coordinator, his first son, 42-year-old, shouted, my head, fell down, died. A couple of days later, the second son, 40-year-old, my head, fell down, died. Two of them gone on the spot. The one who was going to sponsor ran into all manner of trouble. Lost property, lost everything, sold everything he had, including sold the property to the church. Church didn't know. And ended up landing in prison. The third one evaporated. Nobody knows where he went. Just disappeared from relevance and from existence. Just because they decided to fight one that God was leading. It was during prison outreach that one of them, the one whose property was sold, said, let me tell you a story. This is what happened. This is why I'm here. Just to fight the one God led, God fought on his behalf. Is it not David who said, the Lord is my shepherd, in Psalm chapter 23 verse 1? It's the same David who we are told concerning in the book of Psalm chapter 89 verse 20 to 24. Look at what it says concerning the man that was led. I found David my servant, my holy oil have anointed him. He said, with whom my hand shall be established, my arm shall also strengthen him. What will I do? The enemy will not exact upon him. He said, neither will the sons of wickedness afflict him. He said, I will beat down his foes. They are his enemies, but they are my enemies because they are his enemies. I will beat down his foes before his face, and I will plague them that hate him. So those who are enemies that have already orchestrated evil, I will beat them down. The ones who are still thinking about it, they have not started, I will plague them. That's what happens when God is leading you. Your enemies are rendered helpless. Your enemies are rendered helpless. That means stop bothering about enemies. Just start bothering about following his leading. When you are led by God, your enemies are rendered completely helpless. He prepares a table. You are eating in front of them. They are angry at your eating, but can do nothing about it. For somebody hearing my voice, that shall become your testimony. It's important to note that while direction is an advantage in the adventure of life, misdirection can be costly, even deadly. That's why we must guard our access to divine direction, so we don't mess up in the adventure of life and destiny. Jeremiah chapter 6 verse 16 and 17. The word of God tells us there. He said, thus saith the Lord, stand in the way, see, and ask for the old path. Where is the good way? And walk therein, and you'll find rest for your souls. He said, but they said, we will not walk therein. And because they have said so, they began to see all manner of calamity. No one here will see calamity. My prayer is that every advantage and benefit of divine direction we begin to answer in each one of our lives. If you believe it, say a loud amen. Amen. Lift your hand and celebrate Jesus for his word you have received this morning. Father, thank you. In Jesus' precious name, we are praying. I know that for somebody here today, your own destiny in Christ will find practical expression from today. It's important to note that you are a child of destiny. You cannot afford to live like a destitute. Same way, I'm a child of destiny. I cannot afford to live like a destitute. Come on, say louder, I'm a child of destiny. I cannot afford to live like a destitute. But you see, God's word is what exposes us to what obtains for us as an inheritance in Christ. That's why the word of God is said to be a mirror. It's a mirror that opens us up to what God has packaged within us in Christ Jesus. So what are the characteristics of our destiny in Christ? Now that we are born again, now that we are in Christ, what are the descriptions of the destiny that God has ordained for us? Number one, it's a glorious destiny. Say with me, a glorious destiny. Romans chapter 8 verse 29 and 30.
2: He said, whom he did foreknow, he also did predestinate to be conformed to the image of his son, that he might be the firstborn among many brethren. He said, moreover, whom he did predestinate, them he also called. Those he called, them he also justified. And those he justified, them he also glorified. That means your destiny is a destiny of glory. Say with me, I'm destined for glory. Come on, say louder, I'm destined for glory. Say like you mean it, I'm destined for glory. That means that shame is not your portion. You are destined for glory. Secondly, it's an enviable destiny. An enviable destiny. An enviable destiny. If you look at scriptures, we are told concerning the man Isaac, he said God made him so great that the Philistines envied him. The Philistines envied him. Genesis 26 verse 12 to 14. And Galatians 4 verse 28, the Bible tells us that you and I, as Isaac was, we are children of the promise. So whatever happened with Isaac, whatever was provided for Isaac is our portion in Christ. So if Isaac was envied, then you and I are not permitted to be pitied. Nobody should be looking at us and saying, hey, yeah. No. No. Our destinies are destinies that are enviable. Enviable. That people look at us and they envy us. That will be somebody's experience from now. If you believe it, say a loud amen. I said, if you believe it, say a loud amen. You know, when you hear people talking against this commission, you already know the reason. It's envy, it's not pity. Have you ever seen anybody say, I just pity this commission? No. When you see people talking negative, it's not pity, it's envy. Envy. Are they the only one? See them every time. This, that. Why? Anger out of envy. You know, there's the anger that is born out of envy. There is a way people see certain things going, their body will be pinching them. To be pinching them. And then out of the pinch, they start shouting, it's enough. You are not talking, but your life is speaking. And because your life is speaking, there's such envy that is being generated inside of them. That will be somebody's experience from now. I said that will be somebody's experience from now. No one will pity you again. I said no one will pity you again. From this season, people will begin to envy you. If you believe it, say a loud amen. I said, if you believe it, say a loud amen. An enviable destiny in Christ. An enviable destiny in Christ. Totally a pay setting destiny. A pay setting destiny. A pay setting destiny. Matthew chapter 5, verse 14. The Bible tells us there, it says, you are the light of the world. You are a city that is set on the hill that cannot be hid. You are not designed to be backward. No. You are a pace-setting destiny. That is God's ordination for you. That what eyes have not seen and ears have not heard is what God has ordained to be the order of the day in your life. 1 Corinthians 2 verse 9. A pace-setting destiny. Number 4. Is a royal destiny. A royal destiny. Revelation 5 verse 9 and verse 10. The Bible tells us there, among other things, that he has raised us to be kings and priests, and we shall reign on the earth. So you are born as royalty. And if you look at that scripture, he has redeemed us from every tongue, from every kindred, from every people and every nation. So there is no inferior location. No matter where you came from, as long as you belong to the kingdom of God, you have been redeemed as a king. You are redeemed as royalty. Shout hallelujah. That is God's ordination. That's what God has packaged for us. So we are ordained to be royal. 1 Peter chapter 2 verse 9. You are a chosen generation, a royal priesthood. I see the royalty in you beginning to show forth. And number 5, a destiny of eternity with Christ. A destiny of eternity with Christ. That is, if you are born again, God has ordained for you to spend eternity with Christ. God so loved the world, he gave his only begotten Son, that whosoever believes in him should not perish, but shall have everlasting life. John 3 and verse 16. A destiny of eternity in Christ. But most people sell off their destiny through carelessness, like Esau. You know, Esau sold his destiny, his birthright, and he sold it to Jacob. In fact, you know, when Isaac said, go and make me venison, that my soul may bless you, Esau knew that that blessing is for the firstborn right. He's supposed to tell his father, sorry, sir, that right I sold it to, I've given it to my brother. Let him go and cook and bring the food and then bless him. That's why when the blessing came on, you know, God doesn't bless fraud. When it came on Jacob, God did not collect it from Jacob's head. He said, that's where it belongs. The man has sold it. Let it rest there. He sold it off. May none of us sell off our destinies. Now, how do many people miss it in destiny today? Number one is through ignorance. Ignorance of the truth concerning their redemption. That is not knowing what it is that your redemption package is, you know, is packaged with. Not knowing it will make you lose it. Not knowing it. We're told about the story of a woman that served the queen for many years. And after serving her, she was given a particular document. She was so excited, put the document in a frame and put it on her wall. She was not educated. She put it on her wall. And for many years, she was languishing in poverty. And she got to a point where she was very sick. Doctor had to come to her house and visit her and was treating her. And he said, what's that on the wall? He said, oh, I have served the queen for so many years and she gave me this document. He said, can I look at it? He brought it from the place on the wall where she put it. It was a document that was a willing of property and you know, money to this woman for all of her years of service. But she didn't know. She thought it's a certificate. She put it on the wall. She was living in poverty while prosperity was hanging on the wall. Why? Ignorance. Ignorance. She would have died without having access to it until her eyes were open to it. I pray for somebody here that whatever is hidden about your heritage in Christ, may your eyes be open to them. Secondly, some people who have discovered their inheritance are in so much of a hurry that they lose it. One practical requirement for securing anything God has packaged for you in life and destiny is patience. Hebrews 10 verse 36, but you have need of patience, that after you have done the will of God, you may receive the promise. So there must be patience. There must be patience. There must be patience. If you speed too much, you will miss so much. There must be patience. It is so important in your adventure in life. Kenneth Hagin said that while God has prepared things for you, he needs to prepare you for the things. And in order to prepare you for the things, you need to have patience. He said there are many people who miss it, not because they have not heard God, but because they ran ahead of God. May no one here miss it. And the third thing that we find that cripples many in destiny is they compare themselves with others. The Bible said, by comparing yourself with yourselves, you are not wise. Hear this? Every man has his race. Face your race and run your race. That you live together does not mean you run together. Every individual has his race. You say, when

0: Face your race. Shout hallelujah. I say shout hallelujah. So again, to conclude, let's take note of the fact that for every one of us, we must recognize that destiny in the kingdom is an adventure, not just a destination. And that means that it must be fulfilled in phases. We keep moving from one level to the other. As long as we let God continue to lead us, we will ultimately find ourselves in the high places of life. But take note, every destiny has small beginnings, even as we saw in Christ. He began as a babe in the manger, grew up to become an adolescent, until he was declared the Son of God with power. In the same vein, our spiritual growth is vital to the fulfillment of our destiny. And that's why it's important that we must recognize that we have to keep growing from one level to the other. We must keep developing ourselves. We must keep advancing and growing in order to actualize the destiny God has in store for us. But how do we enjoy this spiritual growth? Through continuous study of the Word of God. 2 Timothy chapter 2 and verse 15. It says, study to show yourself approved unto God. It is through study that you are approved for the next level. 1 Peter chapter 2 verse 2. He says, newborn babes, desire the sincere milk of the word that you may grow thereby. So we need to keep studying the word so we can keep growing from one level of glory to the other. Remember, to be spiritually minded is life and peace. And our inheritance is spiritual. So we can only realize it by being spiritual. So we must maintain our spirituality so we can obtain sensitivity to gain access to God's direction per time. My prayer is that no one here will miss it in destiny. If you believe it, say a loud amen. Amen. Lift up your right hand to heaven and give thanks to God for his word that you've received today. Father, thank you for your word. Blessed be your name. In Jesus' precious name, we have prayed. It is done. If you are here and you have not surrendered your life to Jesus, that is a starting point. No one can escape except they accept the way of salvation. Wherever you are not yet born again. You don't have a relationship with Jesus, a connection with Jesus. Wherever you are, this is your opportunity. I want to pray with you. I want to pray with you. I want to pray with you. Very quickly. You want to give your life to Jesus? You want to become a child of God? He's worthy of praise and worthy of glory. Also, there are those who are here who need to rededicate their lives to Jesus. Something has gone wrong somewhere. You know it in your heart. Nobody may know it, but inside your heart, you know you have lost connection with Jesus. It is not how it used to be before. And you want to return so that you can be restored. You want to rededicate your life to Jesus quickly. He's never tired of saving, never tired of delivering. Thank you, Lord. Thank you, Jesus. Blessed be your holy name. Hallelujah. Lift up your right hand as you pray this prayer after me from the depth of your heart. Say loud and clear, Lord Jesus, I come to you today as a sinner. I cannot help myself, but I know you died for me. On the third day, you rose again just to save me. Jesus, come into my life as my Lord and Savior. Take control of me from this day forward. I will follow you, no turning back. Thank you, Jesus, for saving me. In Jesus' name, amen. Keep your hand lifted. Father, thank you today for these precious ones. They have come today in response to your call. And we thank you, Lord, because no one comes to you that you ever reject. Thank you for accepting them. Let the blessings of salvation answer in each one of their lives. Thank you, Father, and thank you, Lord. In Jesus' precious name we are praying. Amen and amen. Congratulations. It's a brand new day for you.
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0: The testimony of Jesus is the spirit of prophecy. Testimonies are powerful. They have unlimited capacity to reproduce after the same desired shared testimony. So sit back, relax, stay focused, be purposeful, and let faith arise in your heart. Be blessed.
1: Praise the Lord. My name is Kaori Surprise. I came to thank God of this commission for what He has done for me, for divine healing. Going to 3 months now, I've been feeling stomach pain and blood issue. But I take a lot of drugs, injections, still yet the blood did not stop. So I thought that when drugs did not work for me, and injection did not work for me, so I decided to be taking communal, that communal is going to work for me. So I decided to be taking communal every day. But on Monday this week, the blood has stopped. Now I do not see any blood. I do not feel any stomach pain. I came to thank God of this commission for healing me totally.
2: Put your hands together for Jesus. 3 months issue of blood stopped via the communion. Hallelujah. Diverse business breakthroughs. I had been believing God for a business breakthrough, but nothing was happening for me. I came for an anointing service last month where we were anointed for breakthroughs. After the service, I experienced sudden favor on a contract that I've been handling. I got a contract of over 50 million naira last week. Put your hands together for Jesus. I have enjoyed various breakthroughs in different areas. Anytime I step into a company, what seems not to move begins to move, and I am celebrated. I give God all the glory in Jesus' name. The testifier is Solomon O.
3: My name is Moses Olude. I'm here on behalf of my wife. She just delivered a bouncing baby boy. Prior before her delivery, her BP had rose to 176, and she was booked for CS. But by divine encounter, I met with Pastor David, and he shook my hand that night. And when I got home, I laid that hand on my wife. And by the next morning, when we went to the hospital, her BP had dropped to 150. And by the evening of that day, which is on Thursday, her BP had dropped to 132. And she delivered safely without CS. I'm here to give glory to God who has done it for us. Hallelujah.
4: Glory be to God. Are we celebrating the Lord? Career stagnation terminated via kingdom advancement endeavors. Hallelujah. For 8 years, I was stagnated in my career, and all attempts to redeploy to join my family in Lagos proved abortive. Meanwhile, I never knew someone was sitting on my request. However, when soul winning operation kicked off, I dived into it because I knew my answers depended on it. So I went out for personal evangelism every day when going and returning from work. No customer sat at my front at work without hearing the gospel. And my personal supplication was about the kingdom. I followed all the instructions from the altar, printed flyers for my local assembly, prayed kingdom advancement prayers, and helped the needy among us. And then God showed up. Hallelujah. I got my transfer to Lagos in January. Not just a transfer, but I was given a branch to manage. Are we celebrating the Lord? Indeed, serving God wholeheartedly pays. I return all the glory to God. The testifier is Joy B. Put those hands together for Jesus. You are next on the line for testimony.
0: We believe that you have been blessed by those testimonies. Remember, action speaks louder than voice. Engage fervently and you will be the next to testify. Share your testimony with us through testimonies@lfcwww.org. Looking forward to have your testimonies shared. Jesus.

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2: Chapter 3. What is direction? There is an evil which I have seen under the sun, as an error which proceedeth from the ruler. Folly is set in great dignity, and the rich sit in low place. I have seen servants upon horses, and princes walking as servants upon the earth. If the iron be blunt, and he do not whet the edge, then must he put too much strength. But wisdom is profitable to direct. Ecclesiastes 10, 5-7 and verse 10. Vision is the unfolding of God's master plan, whereas direction is the step you take to accomplish it. God has called you to preach. Wonderful. That is a calling or a vision. But how do you go about it? That is where you need direction. Divine direction is a lifetime demand. You will never get to a point in life where you will no longer require direction. In the Christian race, especially, you will never get to a point where you no longer require God's direction. This is because life without direction is nothing but continuous frustration. No matter how fast you are traveling on the wrong road, when are you ever going to arrive at your destination? As long as you are on a wrong road, no matter the kind of encouragement you receive on the way, you will never get to where you are going. Direction is a lifetime companion. Divine direction is required for every vision to succeed. At every point you get to, you need God to tell you what next to do, where to turn, and what to focus on. If you miss His direction, you have really missed the joy of living. But I see heaven opening to you from now on, in Jesus' name. But wisdom is profitable to direct. Ecclesiastes 10, verse 10. Even kings are frustrated without direction. Solomon said, "I've seen kings walking on foot while servants are riding on horses." He says it's an evil. When kings lose direction, they become servants. Ministry is one of the noblest callings on earth. Nothing compares with it in nobility and royalty, not even the post of a president. Yet, for many, there is no evidence of the dignity and honor that it carries. How can you be serving in the palace of the Most High and still be living a low life? Solomon's analysis in Ecclesiastes 10 reveals that lack of direction is the reason for all the frustration that many suffer today in their various callings. True, many have definite and very powerful visions, but they lack the direction required to accomplish it. So their vision becomes like a curse. But if you can locate where you belong in destiny and get a direction on how to get there, you will become a man to be consulted. The subject of divine direction is therefore very crucial. It is as crucial as the subject of vision, because though vision is what sets the pace for direction, direction is what makes vision a reality. You must not watch your life end in frustration because of lack of direction. The labor of the foolish wearieth every one of them, because he knoweth not how to go to the city. Ecclesiastes 10 verse 15. The labor of the foolish frustrates every one of them. Their hard work does not reduce their hardship in life. Why? Because he knoweth not how to go to the city. Early on in verse 10, Solomon said, "But wisdom is profitable to direct." That means wisdom is what reveals the how-to of every given task, and that how-to is what is called direction. You shall not be wearied anymore. You shall not be frustrated anymore. Every aspect of your heavenly vision must be heavenly directed. You don't just pick up your bag and baggage and head for a particular city or place just because you feel that is where you should be. No, if you have received your call to ministry, business or government from heaven, then wait to receive the how-to from heaven as well. It is only after you have done this that you can set out in pursuit of the vision. Instruction. Hear instruction, and be wise, and refuse it not. Proverbs 8 verse 33. Divine direction comes as instructions from the Lord. Dignity in life, ministry, and every endeavor calls for clarity of vision. It calls for vision with precision. When heavenly vision lacks heavenly instructions, it ends one in frustration. That is why he said, "Take fast hold of instruction, for she is thy life." The reason many are frustrated in ministry is because they celebrate vision without instruction. They have the mandate but don't have the approach. God is an orderly God. No matter how hard you try, whatever God has not commanded can never come to pass. That is why I believe that one's greatest asset in life and ministry is an unbroken connection with heaven from where instructions are received daily. The world will only hear those who hear from God. Until you give attention to God's instruction, the world will not pay any attention to you. It is those who hold on to His commandments that become commanders. The difference between success and failure is light, not luck. For the commandment is a lamp, and the law is a light, and reproofs of instruction are the way of life. Proverbs 6 verse 23. Many are genuinely called, but because they lack access to divine instructions, they are frustrated. This need not be. Every decision you take in life and ministry should be traceable to specific instructions received from God, for instructions are the highways to distinction in life. So much has been said about vision, with very little being said about instruction. Consequently, everyone pursues and goes about his vision the way he thinks best, and when things don't work as they should, they begin to doubt if God really called them. Blessed be that day in May 1981 when I heard the voice of heaven say to me, "The hour has come to liberate the world from all oppressions of the devil through the preaching of the word of faith, and I am sending you to undertake this task." I heard him speak to me as a man will speak to his son. I stayed with him for 18 hours. I saw things and heard him very clearly. That's why I can never be snared in any hole, nor be hid in any prison house. That's why I cannot be a prey to the devil. That's why wherever I step, I dominate. When you hear from heaven before you act on earth, every barrier will be turned into signs and wonders. I don't do things simply because somebody else is doing it or because it is in vogue. Until I hear from heaven, I don't move. I'm so busy carrying out the last instruction I received. It is your birthright. Thus saith the Lord thy Redeemer, the Holy One of Israel, I am the Lord thy God which teacheth thee to profit, which leadeth thee by the way that thou shouldest go. Isaiah 48 verse 17. Direction is a birthright of every believer. It is your heritage in God. The moment you give your life to Christ, you are entitled to God's guidance. He commits himself to lead you in the way to go. That is why you do not need to run a helter-skelter in search of any prophet or seer to tell you what the future holds for you. You can get this directly from God, as it is yours by right. The psalmist echoes this truth in Psalm 32 verse 8. I will instruct thee and teach thee in the way which thou should go. I will guide thee with mine eye. When God says, I will, that means that he is determined to instruct you. He is committed to guiding and teaching you the steps to take to get to where you are going. Life then becomes very colorful and pleasurable because you can trust him to lead you aright. You don't have to be like the horse or mule that has no understanding, going by trial and error, walking in guesses. It is God's will to grant you direction at every stage of your life. Jesus, the pattern son, had access to divine direction. He said, I can of my own self do nothing. As I hear, I judge. John 5 verse 30. Hearing from God secured his destiny and preserved his ministry. If God led Jesus, then he is committed to leading you too. Remember Jesus said, As my Father hath sent me, even so send I you. John 20 verse 21. Meaning that you have the same heritage with him. You have the same rights before the Father as he had. Therefore, you can hear from heaven explicitly as Jesus did. For as many as are led by the Spirit of God, they are the sons of God. Romans 8 verse 14. One of your rights as a son of God is understanding his leadings, without which you may as well be regarded as a child, not a son. One of the hallmarks of sonship is the ability to be led by the Spirit of God. Therefore, until you grow into sonship, you do not differ from a sinner, and you will suffer the same conditions as they do. Now I say that the heir, as long as he is a child, differeth nothing from a servant, though he be Lord of all, but is under tutors and governors until the time appointed of the Father. Even so we, when we were children, were in bondage under the elements of the world. Galatians 4:1-3. The realization of God's ultimate plan and purpose for you depends on your maturity. Until you develop in the sonship, the dominion God has reserved for you will never materialize. Remember the prophecy about Jesus in Isaiah 9 verse 6. Until he became a son, the government could not be placed upon his shoulder. For unto us a child is born, unto us a son is given, and the government shall be upon his shoulder, and his name shall be called Wonderful, Counselor, the Mighty God, the Everlasting Father, the Prince of Peace. God has committed himself to your guidance this end time. You must take advantage of it. He is committed to directing you. When he says, go in that direction, he goes before you to make the crooked paths straight. I will go before thee and make the crooked places straight. Isaiah 45 verse 2. This is one of the benefits of direction. But when God has not sent you and you go, you will surely be confronted by the crooked paths which you don't have the power to make straight. For by strength shall not man prevail. 1 Samuel 2 verse 9. Let's look at Isaiah 45 again. Thus saith the Lord to his anointed. Every time you are called, you are anointed to function in that calling. When God called Gideon, he said to him, go in this thy might. Have I not sent thee? Judges 6 verse 14. As soon as he received the call, the might to run with came. So you are the anointed of God that he is talking about. Thus saith the Lord to his anointed, to Cyrus, whose right hand I have holding, to subdue nations before him, and I will loose the loins of kings, to open before him the two-leaved gates, and the gates shall not be shut. I will go before thee, and make the crooked places straight. I will break in pieces the gates of brass, and cut in asunder the bars of iron. And I will give thee the treasures of darkness and hidden riches of secret places, that thou mayest know that I, the Lord, which call thee by name, I am the God of Israel. Isaiah 45, 1-3. When the anointed locates direction, the crooked places are made straight and the gates of brass are broken in pieces. Much more, the hidden riches are made available and supplies never cease. Will you pay for a job you didn't assign anyone to do? Of course not, but that's what we expect God to do when we run off on our own programs with our first clearing from him. But Lamentations 3 verse 37 asks, who is he that saith, and it cometh to pass, when the Lord commanded it not? Any step you take without God having commanded it will always end in futility. Try as hard as you may, nothing will work. Be willing to be led. And he saith unto them, follow me, and I will make you fishers of men. Matthew 4 verse 19. God's commitment to guide you will amount to nothing if you on your part do not commit yourself to be led. This is the other side of guidance. It is one thing for God to want to lead you, and an entirely different thing for you to want to be led. This is why a lot of men are suffering so much today. They are men of themselves and rely so much on themselves that they have missed God. We often forget that our ways are not his ways, neither are our thoughts his thoughts. There are things you may want to do that are not in line with his thoughts for you. That is why you must seek direction. You must seek to know what his thoughts for you are, because your security is in God, not in yourself. In 1990, we went to Japan for a program on invitation. From what we saw, it was obvious that there was a dire need for the gospel in the land. When I saw the spiritual depravity of the people, my heart longed to be a part of bringing about an awakening there. As a matter of fact, in the course of my message, the interpreter burst into tears because she had never heard what I was saying before. The mayor's wife was in our meeting, and a key government official was healed. So you can imagine the waves that permeated the city. There were clear indications that our ministry was needed there. A piece of property had been acquired and given to us free of charge. So I felt, why not? We can be there. I said to the Lord, this is a place where what we are doing is needed. The pastor who went with me was to return and head the mission there. I bought the aircraft on our way back home. We spent about 13 hours putting all the plans together. We went as far as discussing the courses to be taught in the Bible school. Everything appeared okay. But when we arrived in Nigeria, the Lord said to me, even though there is a need in Japan, you are not the one I am sending there. The moment he said that, I cancelled all the plans and preparations we had made earlier because I knew that there is no regret in following divine plan. That is why Jesus said, "Follow me and I will make you." He knows that your making is only guaranteed by the extent to which you follow him. People may mock you as you follow him, but God will make you. Speaking further in John 12 verse 26, Jesus said, "If any man serve me, let him follow me, and where I am, there shall also my servant be. If any man serve me, him will my Father honor." Honor is reserved for all who will follow God's leading. People may pity you initially, but at the end you will become a man to be envied. When God called me to ministry and I decided to pursue it full-time, a group of concerned friends gathered together to pray for me. They felt that since most pastors then were in ministry part-time and I was leaving my job to go full-time, I must be confused. They thought I would starve to death. I only got to know this when a member of the team who got married to a friend narrated everything to me. But today, my testimony is far from that of starvation. When you submit to God's guidance, he leads you into glory and honor, not shame and reproach. Assumption or direction. Who is he that saith, and it cometh to pass when the Lord commanded it not? Lamentations 3, verse 37. Let's look at the other side of the coin in 1 Thessalonians 5, verse 24. Faithful is he that calleth you, who also will do it. This is the difference between assumption and direction. When God directs, he is also on hand to do it. Some are pushing and struggling at their task, yet nothing is moving, whereas others are just relaxed in carrying out their assignment and things are moving forward. Why? The faithfulness of the one who gave the direction. God's faithfulness is what gets the job done. Gideon had never fought a battle in his entire life, but he suddenly became a commander. We were not told that he had even as much as killed a bird with a catapult before. He was a poor farmer, the least in his family, which was the least in Israel. So he was the least of the least. But when God called him, the anointing came with the call and direction gave birth to accomplishment. God gave him a vision. He told him, "Thou shalt save Israel from the hand of the Midianites." But much more, he directed him on how to go about it. Judges 7. With this, he became an outstanding success in Israel. Then the men of Israel said unto Gideon, "Rule thou over us, both thou and thy son's son also, for thou hast delivered us from the hand of Midian." Thus was Midian subdued before the children of Israel, so that they lifted up their heads no more, and the country was in quietness 40 years in the days of Gideon. Judges 8, 22 and 28. That is a triumph of direction. Direction is very crucial to success in life. You will not suffer frustration anymore. The psalmist said, "The Lord is my shepherd, I shall not want. He maketh me to lie down in green pastures. He leadeth me beside the still waters. He restoreth my soul. He leadeth me in the paths of righteousness for his name's sake. Yea, though I walk through the valley of the shadow of death, I will fear no evil, for thou art with me. Thy rod and thy staff, they comfort me. Thou preparest a table before me in the presence of mine enemies. Thou anointest my head with oil. My cup runneth over." Psalm 23:1-5. When you are on track with God, your enemies are irrelevant. The one that goes before you to make the crooked path straight takes care of them. May every deafness and blindness of God's direction in your life be destroyed right now in Jesus' name. God spoke to Abraham, and that took him to the top in Genesis chapter 12. God spoke to Moses and made him a name. Everyone that has ever mattered in life and to their generation heard from God. From henceforth, you will begin to hear from God because you are also born to matter to your generation. God cannot lead you into a business and the door be shut against you. It's not possible. You didn't hear from him. That's why you went and came back with nothing. You gathered all the money you had and dumped it in the wrong direction and everything went down the drain. Everything God has ever directed me to do has always succeeded because no one can stop what He has commanded. No commandment of God can be confounded by any devil anywhere. From today, the world will know you are unstoppable. Hear from God and you will live well on the earth. Direction is the key to distinction. No one succeeds by power. No one triumphs by might. In the kingdom of God, we only triumph by the unction of the Holy Spirit as we follow His direction. You will never again lack divine direction.
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0: 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Do not delay. Do not be left out. It is happening.

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1: Understanding the benefits of divine direction. We're on part two of this series today, understanding the benefits, the wonders of divine direction. Let's recognize the following scriptural facts as we begin. Every seed of Abraham is ordained a global citizen. Something very interesting. Jesus said, not all men can receive these sayings, but unto them to whom it is given. So there are things that some cannot receive because they will not receive it. You have to be spiritual to receive spiritual things. You have to have a spiritual perspective to embrace spiritual things. People want to embrace what they can see. No. It is embracing what it shows that determines what you can see. Embracing what it shows, so determines what you can see. When I was 23, the Lord showed me that my future is in His plan, not in my plan. I didn't look like anybody with any future, but I had it from His word. So I knew I have a future if I would only be following what He tells me to do. I was 30 when I heard from the world that there's a place for me on top if I'm interested. I said, Lord, I am. I said, then whatever I tell you to do, do it. May no one waste his life. You see, God's principal way of guiding us is by His word. By His word. My God. I saw me on top of the world when I was below zero level by human assessment. I embrace that reality with every bend inside me. People want to wait to see. He said, you believe to see. He said, if I had not believed to see the glory of God, I would not see it. You are redeemed a global citizen as a seed of Abraham, and in thy seed shall all the families of the earth be blessed. And Christ came and said, you are the light of the world, not the light of your village. The light of the world. You are the salt of the earth, not the salt of your town. All saying the same thing. Can I have you say with me, by redemption?
2: By redemption.
1: I'm a seed of Abraham.
2: I'm a seed of Abraham.
1: Redeemed as a global citizen.
2: Redeemed as a global citizen.
1: Galatians 3, verse 29. If you be Christ, then you are Abraham's seed and heirs according to the promise. If you're Abraham's seed, then you do the works of Abraham. Abraham will move at the instruction of God any day, any time, and on time. Prompt response was what differentiates Abraham's faith than the faith of many today. I'll do it later. I'm coming. You never came. Life has a lifespan. Light has a lifespan. After the daybreak, then comes the nightfall. Don't let the night fall on the truth you claim to believe. Don't let the night fall on it. It will not deliver. So walk while you have the light, lest it be turned to darkness. So there's a time frame. For instance, we have the ongoing operation living sacrifice. Some have forgotten. They have the paper, they just put it somewhere. I'm not sacrificing nothing. Now, he's selling off an opportunity of a lifetime that may not reoccur. Even God can't make you believe what you don't want to believe. And what you don't believe, you cannot do it. It's over to you. I saw me as a global citizen from the world. I was not a local personality when I saw me as a global citizen. Stop waiting. Thank you, Jesus. We are going forward. Every mentality of mediocrity, God will crush it.
2: Amen.
1: In everyone's life.
2: Amen.
1: Who Who could have thought that Joseph would reign in Egypt? Joseph saw himself as reigning, so he had royal behaviors, royal lifestyle. Nobody else believed in him. He believed in it. My journey is not ending in Potiphar's house. My journey is not ending in this prison. So everyone, how are you doing? Why are you looking so sad? Come on, cheer up. He was a king prisoner. Now, you have a royal destiny in Christ. We all are. We are redeemed unto our God as priests and kings to reign on the earth. Out of every nation, every tribe, every tongue. So there's no racial discrimination here. Revelation 5, 9, and 10. But you have to receive and believe it, or you can be empowered to experience it. You have a glorious future or destiny in Christ. No matter what it looks like now, it hasn't changed that. All you need is embrace that word and what it takes to take delivery and walk with it. No one will sell off his future. No one will sell off his future. Let me hear your loudest amen. Also, every seed of Abraham is a spiritual eagle ordained to soar above the clouds. Deuteronomy 32 and verse 9 to 14, for a lot of his inheritance. He found him in a desert land and in the waste howling wilderness. He led him about, he instructed him, he kept him as the apple of his eye. Now, as an eagle. So God is our father eagle. We are his baby eaglet. As an eagle, he steereth up our nest. He spreads out over our young. He takes the eaglets up, takes them up into the skies and beyond the clouds. He beareth them on his wings. Now, so the Lord alone did lead him. And there was no strange God with him. He wasn't led by circumstances. He wasn't led by the vogue. The in thing. What's happening in the world now. The Lord alone did lead him. And there was no strange God with him. He made him by leading him to ride on the high places of the earth. He made him by leading him. To ride in the high places of the earth. That he might eat the increase of the fields. And he made him to suck honey out of the rock. And oil out of the flint of the rock. The Lord alone did lead him. Let that strike a chord in you. If only I will keep following his leading, I shall be made. Made what? Made to ride in the high place of the earth. Made what? Made to soar above the clouds. Where the storms here cannot affect you. Where the fire burning on the earth cannot reach you. You never hear that an eagle was born by fire. How? It's up on the mountain. It's above where the, even when it's resting, it's not near the earth. And when it spreads its wings, it just goes up. I'm smiling. The Lord alone did lead him. At 22, I heard the voice of the Spirit clear and clean. First time. Go forward. Make a left. So, and make a left. And led me in the town without asking any human person where if I was looking for what. God still speaks today.
2: Yes, yes, yes.
1: But only those in the Spirit can hear it. Carnal people can't hear it. All this junkie. Amen. You're going forward.
2: Amen.
1: Never attempt to lead yourself. It often leads to a crash. No one will crash here. Can I hear your loudest amen?
2: Amen.
1: For there's a way that seemeth right unto a man, but the end thereof are the ways of death. No one will walk the way of death here. In the name of Jesus. When he brought Israel out on their way to the promised land, he was leading them by the cloud by day and pillar of fire by night. That journey wouldn't take 40 years, but he was leading them step by step. We are told here in Numbers chapter 9, verse 15 to 23, whatever time the cloud rested, the people rested. It can be for 1 week, it can be for 3 days, it can be for a year. They were keeping pace with the movement of the cloud. So the wild beast could not reach them. They were covered by day by the cloud of glory and shielded in the night by the pillar of fire. And so they moved till they got to the promised land. You won't miss your promised land. Our promised land today is heaven. We won't miss it. No one will miss it. We shall be there together. But they were led by the Spirit of God on that journey. And they were covered supernaturally, dignified. Not one person has a swollen leg. Their clothes didn't wear on their body. Yet they had no access to town to buy any clothes. How are they doing it? And they thirsted not when he led them through the desert, the place of thirst. Because he was leading, they're not permitted to thirst. Isaiah 48, verse 21. Now hear what he said. Exodus 13, 17. He said, when Pharaoh let people go, God did not lead them by the way of the Philistines, although that was short. People look for shortcut a lot. People look for shortcut a lot. That's a lot of breakaway pastors in churches. They are looking for shortcut. No one is born an adult. You are born as babies and you grow. My son, Pastor Theodore, is here. He was one of the first four members of this church. Abby, you saw him when he stood on the platform. No games. I've been around a few years, and I know the lot of breakaway people. They always end up frustrated. Most of them throw away Jesus. Don't earn a first class at Covenant University and go and be doing as a CEO of a bank. That will end your third destiny. You go and rent a house as CEO rents. You have finished your future. You have eaten it. Wake up. Not that somebody told me about this church. I saw it at the beginning. It was me Jesus gave the name. By saying, Jesus, what name will you have this church called? The Living Faith Church. And if I meant to what he told me, 81. The living faith is the winning faith. And the winning faith is the acting faith. That's the faith of God. We're invading Lagos. What shall it be called? Winner's Chapel. Come on now. No games. In case you're confused, read the mandate. You see how the founder tells his own story that cannot be faulted and has been told over and over the years. Please be led. You are going places.
2: Amen.
1: You are going places.
2: Amen.
1: This is not a fabricated church. Church of Jesus. Some folks took our church, a very strong confederacy, and they called me and said, look, rent another place. We own that property, but they use their power. I said, rent a place for services. God is big enough to defend himself. He came in a very drastic manner. He came and wrought vengeance to show that he was in charge. Fear gripped them. They handed over our property to us in grand size. That's when you are led. You are relaxed. Allow Jesus to lead you. If you don't know what to pray, pray, Lord, lead me the way you lead your servant. Lead me the way. Because everything he says God said for him to do is work. It's working. Lead me the way you lead him. How can you be a son and a daughter of Christ for 20 years, 30 years? You have never heard the voice of God. You read the Bible, you can't hear anything from it. No, it's not right. Somebody's story is changing. No one here will miss his steps. No one here will miss his steps. Thank you, Jesus. Our destiny in the kingdom has no ceilings. The path of the just one is a shining light, ordained to shine more and more and more. Wherever you are today is a stepping stone to the next. Allow him to lead your way forward. Some fellow said, we are rich. We are in for nothing. He said, not knowing that you are poor and wretched and naked. When compared with what I have in stock for you, you are not there yet. I'm not there yet. The works that I do shall ye do also, and greater works than this shall ye do. We are not there yet. Of all born of women, there is none as great as John the Baptist, but he that is least in the kingdom is greater than he. What? Abraham was born of a woman. Isaac was born of a woman. And Jesus said in Matthew 11:11, of all born of women, there is none as great as John the Baptist, but he that is least in the kingdom greater than he. I mean, Daniel was born of a woman. And he said, what is in you is greater than what Daniel had. we are going forward. If you don't see such future, you will be nodding your head like that red lizard that came down from a Iroko tree and began to nod his head. There are greater days ahead of you.
3: Amen.
1: Some are affecting the nation today will affect the continent tomorrow.
3: Amen.
1: Some are affecting the continent today will affect the world tomorrow.
3: Amen.
1: Because as far as your eyes can see, unto you will I give it. That's why the

That ceiling is lifted. That ceiling is lifted. You believe that? Let me hear your loudest amen. Thank you, Jesus. Beware. Every step we take, is that our advantage or disadvantage? Beware. Beware. In Isaiah chapter 30, verse 1 to 3, we are conversing with that in this church. Woe to the rebellious children, saith the Lord, that take counsel but not of me, and that cover with a covering but not of my spirit, that they may add sin to sin. That walk to go down into it, not as at my mouth, to send in themselves with the scent of Pharaoh, and to trust in the shadow of Egypt. What about? Therefore shall the strength of Pharaoh be your shame, and the trust in the shadow of Egypt your confusion. They didn't ask of me, they just carried their luggage. They didn't ask, they just leave one business to another one. And they get in there to discover that all the things he had done before in his life, wiped off. You and I are most unqualified to lead our way into the future. We can't lead our way into the future. Let the one who creates the future lead you. Let the one who creates the future lead you. You are getting there. He said, what do I do then? Before you hear what he's saying, keep doing what you are doing. Come on now. Don't craft words and say God told you. In Jeremiah chapter 2 and verse 13. For my people have committed two evils. They have forsaken me, the fountain of living waters, and hewed them out. Cisterns, broken cisterns that cannot hold water. Is Israel a servant? Is he a homeborn slave? Why is he spoiled? The young lions roared upon him and yelled, and they made his land waste. His cities are burned without inhabitants. Also the children of North and Tehapin have broken the crown of her head. Hast thou not procured this to thyself, in that thou forsaken the Lord thy God, when he led thee by the way? It's devastating to attempt to lead yourself. My prayer today is because I know my sheep, and my sheep know my voice. That each one's spiritual ears be opened to know his voice. The crown of your hair shall not be broken. You will not be spoiled by spoilers. From the story of the eagle, divine direction is a covenant highway to our high places. The eagle is not any special bird, but it takes advantage of the direction of the wind. So he rides on the wind. Other birds don't care where the wind is coming from, so they clip their wings. The eagle spreads his wing, and the wind carries him. That's how you'll be carried from now. The wind of the Spirit will keep carrying you forward. In the name of Jesus Christ. He said, he shall walk everyone in his way and everyone in his path. And when they fall upon the sword, he shall not be wounded. Sir, you cannot be destroyed on your path. When you locate your path and stay there, Joel 2, 11, 7 and 8, you cannot be wounded, you cannot be assaulted, you cannot be destroyed. When you are on the path the Lord leads you. That's why following divine direction is key to arriving at the fullness of God's plan and purpose of our lives. As we saw in the case of Isaac, thou shalt not go down to Egypt. Dwell in the land that I will show you. And Isaac did, Genesis 26, 1 to 3. And by verse 12 to 14, he planted in that land that year. And the Lord blessed him. He went forward, he worked strong, became very great. And the Philistines envied him in the land he was led to dwell. And that's you. As we keep following God, he keeps changing our levels. 2 Corinthians 3:18, as we behold him as in a glass, the glory of the Lord, the cloud leading us, we are changed into the same image from glory to glory, even as by the Spirit of the Lord. When he led them, they knew no lack. He was feeding them twice a day. Exodus 16 and verse 8. Twice a day, bread in the morning, flesh in the evening, till they got to the gate of Canaan. Verse 35. Free food for 36 years. You won't beg for what to eat. As he led them, he kept supplying their needs.

0: without their sweat. That is the story of this commission, sir. The leading of God, just opening doors of favor at every stage. Because you're on board this flight, that becomes your portion. Let's look at a few benefits of divine direction. Number one, divine direction secures supernatural restoration. You have been robbed of some things. Lord Jesus, what do I do at this point? That was the prayer of David after they lost the city of Ziklag to their enemies. Shall I pursue them? Shall I overtake? Shall I recover all? And the Lord said, pursue. 1 Samuel 30 and verse 6 to 9. For that shall surely overtake and without fail recover all. Verse 17 and 18 of the same chapter. And David recovered all that the Amalekites have taken. He recovered all. And it all with booties from the field. God leads us into supernatural restoration. One of us here gave a testimony. 19 years he was thrown out of his job unjustly. And the God of restoration came. By knowing what to do, he kept engaging, serving the Lord. And God said, no, I will restore you. And God restored the years that locust has eaten. The caterpillar and the farmer. He recovered all. He was paid all his salaries for 19 years. All his projected promotion. Paid at once. A little sugar. There is nothing too hard for God. Many are due for restoration here. Amen. You shall be awesomely restored.
1: Amen.
0: What you have lost will come back to you in grand style.
1: Amen.
0: We saw a broken marriage there for 9 years. Every effort to put together failed. But she knew what to do, and she did. And called the walk-away husband, can you come and pick me from church? Not that they see you. He said, I'm coming. They are both in church today. After 9 years. By knowing which way to go. Now listen. Many will secure supernatural restoration during this ongoing operation. Yes. Suddenly the things you have been looking for will come to you. Yes. You believe that? Let me hear your loudest amen. Yes. Suddenly the things you have been looking for will come to you. Suddenly, the things I've been looking for will come to you. Yeah. Number two benefit of following divine direction is secure supernatural supplies. When I sent you without purse or scripts or shoes, lacked ye anything? And they said, what? Nothing. When you are going in the direction he leads, you lack nothing. The Lord is my shepherd, I shall. He leads me beside the still waters. No tension. No pressure. He refreshes my soul. Divine supplies attend to everyone being led by the Spirit. Divine supplies. And that's your portion. That's your portion. And they thirsted not when he led them through the desert. When he led them. Nothing will be walking in that place, but he led them. Because he was leading them, nothing was lacking to them. That's your story. Number three, it secures a stress-free life. Psalm 25, verse 9. It said, Psalm 25, please, and verse 9. The meek will he guide in judgment. The meek will he teach his way. Verse 12. What man is he that feareth the Lord? Him shall he teach in the way that he shall choose or the way that he shall go. Now, verse 13. His soul shall dwell at ease and his seed shall inherit the earth. That's you. From this time onward, your soul shall dwell at peace. No more tensions. Because when God leads, all our ways our ways of pleasantness and all our paths are peace. All our ways. When God leads you the way to go, there are ways of pleasantness and peace. ways of pleasantness and peace. That's your new realm. That's your new realm. So anytime you see tensions here and there, just watch. Is the Lord, is he the one leading me? I'm leading myself. My direction is like swimming against the tides, and victims often get drowned. You will not be drowned. You will not be drowned. You will not be drowned. You will not be drowned. You will not be drowned. Now, this is the bottom line. The natural man receives not the things of the Spirit of God because they are foolishness to him, neither can he know them because they are spiritually discerned. They can only be assessed spiritually. Therefore, to be spiritually minded is life, and to be carnally minded is death. Please wake up to an active spiritual life. It's for your benefit. Wake up to an active spiritual life. It's for your benefit. Secondly, if we live in the Spirit, let us also walk in the Spirit. Because he can talk to us at any time. Galatians 5:25. He can talk to us at any time. All that we called Lagos Invasion today came to me in the bathroom. Now God is shaking Africa by his grace through this commission. It came in a vehicle traveling from Zaria to Kaduna. He can talk to you at any time. Therefore, endeavor to stay in the Spirit. I was in the Spirit on the Lord's day and I heard. Endeavor to stay in the Spirit to pick the voice of the Master. Can I hear your amen? We are going places. Lift up your right hand, everybody, and bless the name of the Lord for light. And take off the ceiling of your destiny. Take off the ceiling of your destiny. You are redeemed as a global citizen. You may look like a sub-local person today, but that's where it's taking you to. You have a royal destiny. You may look like a slave today or a prisoner like Joseph, but your throne is waiting. There's a crown with your name on it at redemption. It will not be lost. In Jesus' precious name. Now, give the Lord a big hand of praise. Today is a financial fortune banquet. I'd like you to listen to this prophet. I'm not a teacher of prosperity. I'm sent as a messenger. Arise, get back home and make my people rich. It came to me live in that hotel room in the U.S. August 26, 1987. I abandoned everything and rushed back home. The feelings of those I was to minister in their place notwithstanding. He said, get back home. I can stay one more minute. So I am sent as a messenger of the Most High God to open up financial destiny of God's people. And it shows today. It shows in the lives of many today. Now, listen to me. You may own a car. Without the key to the car, you can't drive. If your domestic staff has the key to your house and you arrive there earlier, you wait. It's your house, though. He's not the owner, but he has the key. Imagine one here. It's those who have the key that can open the door. I've been here before where we got home and the people holding the key are not there. We stayed. Because, there's no way to enter. You'll be angry and then be happy. You can't do anything about it. Now, let me tell you something. He gave me the key.
1: Yes, sir.
0: He gave me the key before he sent me on an errand. That key has opened up the financial destiny of many across the nations. Many. In ministry, in business, in profession, career, has opened the door to financial for many. Luke 11:52, he was talking to the lawyers of those days. Want to you lawyers, for you have taken away the key of knowledge. You will not enter. And those who want to enter, you won't let them all come in. So entrance into anything God has provided requires a key. And is the key of knowledge. The key of knowledge. The key of knowledge. 43 years ago, March 22nd, 1982, the Lord delivered to me the key. 87, he gave me a mandate to to engage that key to open the door to many. I went on a three-day prayer, fasting, and searching. Lord, what is the secret of kingdom prosperity? Then it came down on the third day. My son, my prosperity plan is not a promise. It does not answer to prayers. Stop breaking your head. Where is prosperity prayer on one side? It's not a promise that has no respect for fasting. My prosperity plan is a covenant until your part is played. I am not committed. How many have heard that several times?
1: Yes, sir.
0: Has it been edited?
1: Yes, sir.
0: Don't engage in a makeup. You want to know the history of my diverse encounters? Go to the mandate. See how the founder tells his own story. It cannot be faulted. I was in it.
1: Yes, sir.
0: I've shared it over the years. Please, you need the key. Don't fake the key. Oh. This kid that has no cognizance of personalities, no matter who they are, of institutions like banks, of government, nothing. Direct key. The key of David, he called it. That opens are no man shut, and shuts are no man open. That's the key you are returning home with. Deuteronomy chapter 8 and verse 18. But thou shalt remember the Lord your God, for it is he that giveth thee power to get wealth, that he may establish to you his covenant. Not a church doctrine, his covenant, which is sworn to thy fathers as it is this day. That's when he broke open that mystery. It delivers on the platform of a covenant. What is the covenant? The covenant of seed time and harvest, which also connotes the covenant of sowing and reaping. According to 2 Corinthians 9, verse 6 to 8. It also connotes the covenant of giving and receiving. Philippians 4, 15 to 19. So any other method you use is a wrong key. Any other strategy you use is a wrong key. Connecting with uncles and cousins is a wrong key. Any other method any believer uses is a wrong key. We used to have a safe one time in my office. They lost the combination. You know the combination? Turn this way, turn that way. There was something there, we can't access it. The key is missing. And it's iron safe, or what they call it, steel. You know Steve? I don't know what they did about it. Remember, it was my own private something. I don't know who gave them to be turning the keys. But they, no, we couldn't open, so we can't access it. There are many things that are yours, just that the key is missing. Just that the key is missing. The combination is lost. It's time to get back there, sir. All around the world, outside of Faith Tabernacle, outside of Nigeria, many have entered into these things by acknowledging the key that Jesus gave. It's your turn.
2: Amen.
0: It's your turn.
2: Amen.
0: It's your turn.
2: Amen.
0: It's your turn.
2: Amen.
0: It's your turn.
2: Amen.
0: The good news is you are returning with that key.
2: Amen.
0: You are returning with that key.
2: Amen.
0: You are returning with that key.
2: Amen.
0: There was famine in the days of our covenant fathers, but they were always exempted from the horror of hard times. Always. There was famine in the days of Isaac. He prevailed in spite of the famine. There was famine in the days of Jacob. The famine was so grievous in the land. In the midst of it, Jacob was importing food for his family. Importing food for his family. He said, take double money with you. Double money. There's nothing I do with money here. Take double money. In the midst of famine, Genesis 43, famine was biting the hardest in the days of Joseph. That people were offering themselves for sale. Money failed in the land. Genesis 47 and verse 15. But in the midst of economic crash, verse 27 of that scripture, it says, but Israel dwelt in Goshen. They had possessions, grew, and multiplied exceedingly in the midst of economic crash. That's you. That's how powerful the covenant is against hard times. The greatest project your church ever embarked upon as commanded is the ark. In the midst of economic crash, the ark is growing without sweat. Oh my God. That's your life. People may be selling their houses for food, you'll be building new houses. They may be selling their businesses to send their children to school, you'll be acquiring more businesses. Take your eyes off men if you need help from heaven. Take your eyes off men. Can anybody ever say that I came to his house or call him on phone from the beginning? Do you have something that God is laying in your heart until I go to heaven? Why? I know my source and I know what it takes to assess my supplies. You won't fail anymore. Amen. Favor will locate you. Amen. Decorate and over-decorate you. Amen. Concerning this commission today, there is no one to return thanks to on this earth. That thank you, if not that you are here, how could we have gone through? There's no such human person living or dead. My son, concerning my small life, I can exchange personally with you. You are not my source. Hey, Eddie, you look fine. Your shoe is heavy. I can exchange that with you. But Eddie, you know you are not my source. Please, awake. This thing does not work by games. Awake. You are going places. Anybody who may have written your case off will join you to celebrate your triumph. Your days of arrowing and struggling, they are finally over. Interestingly, the covenant does not only empower for wealth, but terminates all misfortunes along our path. Terminates all misfortunes. His blessings makes rich and it has no sorrow. Proverbs 10, 22. Some will hate it, but let me say, I will tell you because it's true. Bring ye all the tithes to the storehouse, let me meet in my house, and prove me now. Why not open the windows of heaven? And pour you out a blessing, there be not room enough to take it. And I will rebuke the devourer for your sake, because my blessing does not allow for sorrow. Amen. Then shall ye return and discern between the righteous and the wicked, between him that serveth God and him that serveth him not. For the day cometh, chapter 4, verse 1 and 2, that shall burn like an oven, and all the proud and all the wicked shall be burned without root nor branch. But unto you that keep walking in the fear of the Lord, shall the same righteousness arise with healings in his wings. You shall be growing up and going forth as fatted calves out of the stalls. That is, in the midst of a burn down, you'll be growing up. In the midst of a shut down, you'll be going forward. Because you are serving God on the platform of the covenant of abundance. Amen. Interestingly, sir, nothing has fallen short in 44 years of ministry. Every year is mysteriously a plus over the previous. From today, sir, you never know a setback anymore. You never know a setback anymore. You never know a setback anymore. You never suffer a setback anymore. In the name of Jesus. In the name of Jesus. In the name of Jesus. But to enjoy financial fortune, one, be spiritually minded. I wish above all things that thou mayest prosper and be in health, even as thy soul prosper. Your spiritual prosperity is fundamental. Fundamental, sir. Your spiritual prosperity is fundamental to your overall prosperity in life. 3 John verse 2. Godliness is profitable unto all things, having the promise of the life which now is, and the one which is to come. Exercise thyself rather unto godliness. For bodily exercise profits little, but godliness profitable unto all things. Our spiritual prosperity is fundamental to our overall prosperity. Please mind it. Mind it. Number two, engage delightsomely in the covenant of sowing and reaping as a lifestyle. Now let's try and see what God will do as a lifestyle. Engage delightsomely with a covenant of abundance, that is, sowing and reaping, giving and receiving, as a lifestyle, as a lifestyle, as a lifestyle. So I'm finding, hey, there's nothing I tried to. Just find out where I was coming from. Find out when he told me. Find out what I've been doing with it. Then you will know that your grammar is of no meaning. It is this local primitive thing I trade. I will say, richest person in the world. Eh? I say, all right, you're telling the truth. I'm not borrowing and I'm not owing anybody. So I'm rich. God will decorate your life.
1: Amen.
0: You can't change the truth. You don't have capacity for it. Take it or leave it. The truth is the truth. No non-tither is a candidate for financial fortune. I will open you the windows of heaven and pour you out a blessing until there will be no room in all to take it. And Jesus placed a stamp on it in Matthew 23:23. He said, woe unto you, scribes and Pharisees, hypocrites, for ye pay tithe of mints and of anise and cumin, and have omitted the weightier matters of the law, judgment, mercy, and faith. These ought you to have done, and not to leave the other undone. All the tithes of the Lamb belongs to the Lord. It shall be holy unto the Lord. You shall not take an ought of it. Maybe it will help you. I earned my last pay in your church, 1987 December. December 1987. Nobody had it from my mouth forever until 1996. But by 91, I already had my own personal accountant. So I can pay my tithe accurately. I've been in it forever. Nothing changes it. Challenges on the right there. God's portion first. It will solve the devourer and keep you going. Can I hear your amen? Delightsomely, you are not helping any church or ministry with your tithe. You are building your future. You are what? You are building your future. We are not a church of rich people. We're a church of poor people made rich. Poor people made rich. I was among the poor made rich. 1984, our total income was 18,600. My tithe was there. That was our level. Others dropped after 1 year, some after 5 years, some after 10 years. But he gave me grace to keep going. Receive that grace today. By his grace, there are many homes that draw succor from this man's blessings. Orphanages, old people's homes. Not because you are doing bad day, regular. They can't eat when you are doing bad day alone. Between now and your next bad day, what happens? Thank you, Jesus. One time I gave 23 cars out. 23 cars in one sweep. Not that they were in the house, I bought them. Understand this and let it become a delight. Always think of how to add value somewhere. First, the kingdom of God. And then somebody's soul is changing. You can't copy grace. Grace multiplies by knowledge. You cannot copy grace, oh. Grace multiplies by knowledge. 2 Peter 1:2, he said, grace and peace be multiplied to you through the knowledge of God and of our Lord Jesus Christ. You can't copy grace. Just get to know what facilitates the grace you desire and connect with it. Grace cannot be copied. It multiplies by grace. It multiplies by knowledge. It multiplies by knowledge. Number three, now listen. Put your hands to work, because whatever thing it doeth, it shall prosper. Sir, put your hands to work. No lazy man has a future in the kingdom. Put your hands to work, and whatsoever he doeth, it shall prosper. God blessed the works of Job's hand till he became the greatest of all men in the east. Put your hands to work. 2 Thessalonians 3:10. Whosoever does not work, even so let him not eat. Put your hands to work. Put your hands to work. No matter what is coming down on you, it will multiply on the works of your hand. Put, and 0 multiplied by 1,000,000 equals what? 0. Put your hands, Refuse downtime. Be a value-adding worker. Whatever your hand findeth to do that is good, do with all your might. A woman here was selling waste bottles. Water bottles. He sold that and went abroad and had a degree at an old age. Sponsored all our children in the university from waste bottles. Young people, hear me. You now sit down in your house. I just thank God. Mom, is my food ready? Even my mother will say, come and eat me. I've been wasting away precious time. When you heard that I taught in primary school, is to fill the time. No, that time brings people down. You will not go down. So leave here today with a determination. I must put my hands to work. God has no other way of prospering me than through the works of my hand among others. Can I hear your amen? Somebody's blessed. You are the one. Let me hear your loudest amen. Let me hear your loudest amen. Put your hands to work. The covenant is not for lazy people. Number four, continue to seek continuous guidance in your endeavors. Don't think you know. Ask the Lord, what next would you have me to do? When things are not working, ask the Lord, where am I missing in Jesus? If you don't believe you can be wrong, you can never be corrected. What's wrong with me, Jesus? Number five, walk in financial integrity. Embrace financial integrity as a lifestyle, because the cross of the Lord is in the house of the thief. The cross of the Lord is in the house of the thief. It will destroy all the valuables, the wood, the dust, and the stones. Levels it out. The cross of the Lord is in it. Please. Embrace financial integrity as a lifestyle. No one's life shall be leveled out. When God swears a blessing, you are secured. This time, God will keep witches away from you. Wizards away from you. Evil men away from you. Whatever they have declared against your life will go back on their head. So grace to offer yourself as a living sacrifice, receive it now. So shall it be.
1: If you are not saved, you cannot be a seed of Abraham. That means you have no restoration rights. If you are not born again, you have no restoration rights in redemption. And if you are not a believer, you cannot be listed as one of the end time saints. That means you have no restoration rights whatsoever. Everyone today that is not born again yet, this is your opportunity to escape for your life and enjoy the beauty of eternity right here. If you are there, you want to be saved today, you want your sins to be forgiven you, you want to become a child of the living God, you want to become a joint heir with Jesus Christ, please, I'd like to pray with you. God bless you. God bless you. Everyone that wants to give his or her life to Christ, I pray with you right there where you are, in the name of Jesus. This is your chance for a change of story. Jesus' arms are wide open. He wants to receive you right now. This is your chance to escape from the horrors, devastations of this wicked world. It's your chance to make the list of the book of life. Also, there are people here who need to rededicate their life to Christ. Perhaps maybe you are once saved, things were going great, at the time you got disenchanted, challenges of life, and then you just got disconnected and your spiritual root is dried up. Every time you listen to the word, let's hope it's true. It's because you are disconnected. Every such one that wants to reconnect back to God, I'd like to pray with you. You want to rededicate your life to Jesus? God bless you. God bless you. God bless you. You want to rededicate your life to Jesus? The same God who has helped me and has helped several thousands in this church will help you also. Glory to God. Please bow your heads first and lift up your right hand to the Most High God and pray this prayer of faith after me. I will experience a dramatic change in your life. Say with me, Lord Jesus, I open my heart to you today. Come into my heart, Lord Jesus. Forgive me my sins. Wash me with your blood. I believe you died for me. on the third day you rose again, that I might be justified. Right now, I believe I am forgiven, I'm justified, I'm saved, I'm born again, I'm a child of God. Thank you, Jesus, for receiving me. Thank you, Jesus, for restoring me. And thank you, Jesus, for saving me. Now I know I am born again. I'm a child of God. I am free from the power of sin to serve the living God. Thank you, Jesus, for saving me. Amen. Keep those hands up as I pray over you. Father, I pray over these precious lives. Your power and your grace has drawn them. Let the same power and grace preserve them. I pray that today marks that turning point of belonging for your life. May all things become new in your life. May you become an embodiment of the validity of new life. In the name of Jesus Christ, so shall it be. I cover every one of you with the precious blood of Jesus against all satanic assault. In Jesus' precious name. Amen. You are blessed.
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4: 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You'll never know what we'll play next.

0: The testimony of Jesus is the spirit of prophecy. Testimonies are powerful. They have unlimited capacity to reproduce after the same desired shared testimony. So sit back, relax, stay focused, be purposeful, and let faith arise in your heart. Be blessed.
1: All round turnaround, true kingdom advancement endeavors. Before now, I had struggled to get a job, but to no avail. I also had a growth in my toe that was causing me pains all the time. I reluctantly came here 30 days ago, not willing to become a member. But to my amazement, something will not let me stop coming since the first time. Let's celebrate Jesus. The zeal to reach out to souls and to see them saved consumed me. I started reaching out to souls with a joyful heart. On a particular day, I got engaged in outreach with my partner, and within 1 hour, 30 minutes, we're able to reach out to 21 souls. We prayed earnestly for each of them, mentioning their names for God to visit them one by one. Before I knew it, God manifested himself the next day in my life and business. Let's celebrate Jesus stronger. I got a contract worth millions of naira without struggling, without marketing, not even asking for it from God. As if that was not enough, a contract that we have not finished, the balance also worth 7 digits were paid. Let's celebrate Jesus. We're able to clear debts. Now we have bought an official Jeep, which will be used for marketing and all other necessary tools for my job. My wardrobe also changed completely. I can now begin to imagine myself dressed like a true son of a living God. Not only that, the growth on my toe that has been causing me pains for the past 7 years vanished suddenly. And the testifier is Philemon CO. One more time, let's celebrate Jesus with a big, big, big clap. Financial spell broken at last. After a strange nightmare a few years ago, in which a man forcefully took 10 naira from my pocket, I started suffering financial breakdowns everywhere. There were financial embarrassments everywhere, as I could hardly provide for my family. At one of the services, Bishop's word on giving struck me to the marrow. I repented of my sins and my years of unfaithfulness in tithing, giving towards the kingdom and towards the needs of others. I made a vow to commit to a life of faithful kingdom giving, beginning from where I was. Immediately after the service, I received a call to design and supervise a building for a client. Let's celebrate Jesus. While I was still on the job, another one came. And another from a client residing overseas. My phone started receiving strange alerts, money transfers, and very busy business calls. This is a phone that was practically dead for years. I was overjoyed. I'd never seen anything like that before. I thought we were celebrating Jesus. Even in my office, I began enjoying favor. Even as I write, I have not recovered from the encounter. The testifier is Tony Achisu. Please, one more time, celebrate Jesus.
2: My name is Tosin Agbasale. I'm from Winners Chapel, Brisbane, Australia. I just returned to give glory to the God of this commission. Precisely 11 years ago, March 2014, I discovered a lump on my left breast, and we went to the hospital, and I was diagnosed of breast cancer stage 2. And my husband being a doctor, we were shattered, and I made a decision that, okay, I don't want anybody to come to my doorstep to sympathize with me. And the first thing I did was to read Mama's book, Rescue for Destruction. And while reading that book, I remembered I was privileged to be a pastor child. I remember we had a meeting with Mama, and he said, and whenever we're in a situation, we should tell God that the God that rescued her, she rescued us. I began to declare that the God that rescued Mama should rescue me. And I told God that my father is, even if I've not served him enough, that he should remember the service of my father. So I told my husband that I'm coming back home. And that 2014, I was privileged to see Papa. And he laid his hand on me. And he said, I caused the root of that plague. And when he was going, he turned back. I said, you will testify. And the first miracle was that when I wore the anniversary clothing, I went for the surgery. The lymph nodes were removed and they were cleared. I thank God that the cancer was localized. It was removed. And every year, and I've done the treatment, and every year from 2014, I've been going for my test, mammogram, CT scan, cancer cleared. 2 years ago, we got scared after the normal blood test for the year, and there was a tumor marker. And I went back, I began to declare, because the fruit has been caused. When Jesus caused the fig tree, the fruit never come back again. Today, I am here to return the glory to the God of this commission. 11 years after, I am cancer free. I've never laid my hand on any hospital bed. I return to say thank you, Jesus.
1: Shout hallelujah. 11 years breast cancer healed via laying on of hand from God's servant. Let's celebrate Jesus.
3: Praise the Lord. My name is Grace Ekwere. On May 27 this year, I was in labor. And when we got to the hospital, the scan report showed that I had placenta rupture. It became an emergency. The child was brought out successful, but 4 days later, I had complications. My stomach began to swell. And then during the ward round, I was asked to go for another scan. My intestine was punctured and my liver was enlarged, and there was fluid in my stomach. My stomach began to protrude. Then in the midst of this, Mama called me. The doctor said they wanted to take me back to the theater and explore my stomach, but the chief surgeon said no. An NG tube was passed. For 13 days, I was placed on meal per oral. And then on the covenant day of, on the Enough is Enough service, after the service, I made a list. I sneezed, the NG tube that was passing through my nose fell off. I was asked to go for another scan. I spent 3 weeks in the hospital. Mama kept calling and checking on me. And when I was discharged, my wound broke. For 12 days, water was leaking from the womb, from the wound. And then in the midst of that, Papa called for a service and said we should be anointing ourselves. My husband did the blood of sprinkling, and I kept taking the anointing oil. And then after some days, the water ceased. Lo and behold, they forgot thread inside my womb. And then I had to be taken back to the theater and they removed it. Today, I'm back on my feet to the glory and to the praise of God. On the 16th of September, I also turned 40 years. Today, I am here with Daniel Akanimo Ojajogu to the glory of God and to the shame of the devil. Praise the Lord.
1: Shout hallelujah. The Lord delivered her from multiple complications. Today, she's alive and well with her baby. Let's celebrate Jesus.
4: Dr. and Mrs. Olutobi Osanae, we are here to judge God faithful for his unending love towards us and, of course, the entire family of the Osanaes. This year has been quite a remarkable season of testimonies. First, on May 1st, 2025, I got promoted at my place of work, to God be the glory, which, of course, was long awaited. Then again, sometime 2 weeks ago, I finalized my PhD in economics with a distinction as well. But majorly, today we are here to celebrate our baby who came to this world June, precisely on the 17th, after 6 years of barrenness. This bundle of joy came like a miracle to us, because as a family, we've been looking up to God for the fruit of the womb. First time we went to the clinic, they asked us that, do we have any issues? We said, no, we don't have any issues. They tested, they said everything is okay. Later on, we tried and tried, nothing happened. Later, they advised that we should go for IVF. We went for the first IVF. God gave us till 5 months until God took the baby back. Again, we tried another luck again, IVF. 4 months, God took it back again. And we were hoping and praying that one day, the Lord would put the smile on our face. During this period of IVF, my wife died and came back. But now, to the glory of God, this baby that you are seeing in front of you did not come through IVF. It was actually by the miracle of God. But definitely, this testimony wouldn't go perfectly well if I don't mention that it was during my transfer to Lagos from Abuja that we discovered that my wife was pregnant, because every now and then we're always checking and asking questions. But later on, we went to the hospital and they said, of course, that Tolulope Sean Ajilola Osanaye here with us today, to the glory of God. We are here to say thank you, Father, in heaven. Thank you.
5: Shout hallelujah! Miracle baby, after 6 years of waiting and 11 years breast cancer healed, and all of that to the glory of God, let's celebrate Jesus who has done all of this. Your testimony is the next in Jesus' mighty name.
6: Praise the Lord, church. My name is Obedience Awa. I'm here to return the glory to the great of this commission that it did not mock me. It did not make me to celebrate. Yes, it's my anniversary in my family. It also happened that I normally see a strand in my revelation, in my dream. I saw my children falling away in river and I could not help them. I will wake up, I will anoint them. I will make declaration that I will never mourn my children or bury my children. All the time, I will anoint them, give them the anointing to drink, give them communion all the time. So it all happened last month, 2 weeks ago. We just came back from travel. I said, let me bath this baby. I call her. I could not find her. I never knew that this child had fallen in a well that full with water. I never knew. I thought that it was like a joke. I always saw my neighbor bringing this child from the well. I was even shouting. When I asked the senior one, what happened when people get there? The God of this commission had made this girl to be floating inside the well. Nothing happened. He used his two hands to hold the staircase on the well. He did not drive more than 5 minutes, he was there. And he saved his child. I'm here to return the glory to the grace of this commission.
7: Praise the Lord. My name is Mary Otowa from Area 17. I came to Shiloh 2024, broken, beaten, battered, and shattered. I told God I cannot kneel before him and rise up in shame. I cannot call on his name and end up in shame. For almost 6 years, I had been believing God for one thing. And at Shiloh 2024, I entered into covenant with him. I promised deeper dedication, and he promised to show up. And we even put a date to it. Brethren, the God who is not a deal breaker has honored his word. Indeed, serving God and the interest of his kingdom pays. I stand on this holy altar today on the covenant day of favor to say with boldness that God has done it finally. The 6 years of business stagnation has been broken. Praise the Lord.

0: and a lot of things. I have a son there. I didn't even know they are still alive. They never knew whether I'm still alive. Just after the service of enough is enough service, I got home. My phone rang. And the lady that knew me then said, "Collins, where are you?" I said, "I'm in Lagos." He said, "Ah, they thought that you have dead, though." I said, "No, I'm alive now." I said, "I'm alive." He said, "Are you sure?" He said, "Your son is here." I said, "My son, I just want to return glory to God. For 19 good years, I've seen my son, and they are alive. I am alive today. I just want to give glory to God."
1: Give Jesus a big, big hand of praise, because even today, Jesus will visit you.
2: 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Jesus is

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There are two major ways by which we receive divine direction or instructions: the Word of God and the voice of the Spirit. The Word of God. Thy word is a lamp unto my feet and a light unto my path. Psalm 119 verse 105. The Word of God directs you on how to go about your job or any assignment committed into your hands. Before I set out on the commission God gave me to liberate the world from all oppressions of the devil through the preaching of the Word of Faith, I had located all the steps I needed to take from the Word of God. I got to know that as I go, I am to take no scrip, no bread, no money in my purse. How did I know that? From Mark 6 verse 8. And commanded them that they should take nothing for their journey, save a staff only, no scrip, no bread, no money in their purse. I also found in the Word that I should greet no man on the way. That is, I shouldn't surrender my commission to any man's authority or lobby men for supplies. Otherwise, I will frustrate his intentions. Jesus said, "And as ye go, preach. Preach to affect men. Heal the sick, cleanse the lepers, raise the dead, cast out devils." That is, go preach to impact lives. Matthew 10, verse 7 and verse 8. He went on to say, "For the workman is worthy of his meat." Verse 10. That is, the laborer is worthy of his wages. The laborer, not the supervisor. As I searched the Word further to locate steps to take to fulfill God's call upon my life, I discovered that my labor is not to carry cement and blocks for projects, not to sit down as an executive, only signing papers all day long. My labor is in the Word, to affect lives by it. If a woman is afraid to labor to bring forth the child she has carried in her womb for 9 months, she will never have that child. I got my calling right and very clearly. I am called to labor in the Word. All these bits and pieces offered me the steps I required for my ministry to be realized, and I found them all in the Word. How do I get paid? Who pays me? I found that in Romans 15 verse 27. The Word of God says, "If I minister spiritual things to people, then will I enjoy material blessings from them." So as long as I sought to make spiritual impact on those that listen to me, God would command material blessings in my direction. That way, I wouldn't need to go about greeting the people. It thus forbade me from occupying myself with knowing anybody's house.

0: you need to say this prayer. Lord, as I go through your word from today, open my eyes to locate direction at all times. Help me to encounter life in my own area of calling so that I will know what steps to take. Thank you, Lord Jesus. Proverbs 22 verse 29 says, Seest thou a man diligent in his business, he shall stand before kings, he shall not stand before mean men. You can receive direction from this scripture to stay with your assignment. That means you shouldn't be ashamed of it. Like Paul, you should be able to say about your assignment, Woe is me if I preach not the gospel. To stand before kings, all you need is to settle down on your job and do it as though it is the only job in the world and the only thing you are living for. That way, kings will begin to desire your presence. There's a man called Bill Bright. He's into ministering to students. He is a celebrity in America now just by ministering to students who don't have any political power. Jimmy Buckingham is an editor of a Christian magazine. He is such a celebrity that when he had cancer, the whole world knew. When he got healed, the whole world knew also. Why? He sat at his job. Seest thou a man diligent in his business, he shall stand before kings. I received that instruction, so I organized my life to live for my job only. I have stayed on it for many years now without a thought of taking a vacation, and I'm having the best of time. When I came into full-time ministry, I vowed that no man doing it part-time would beat me to it. I would consider myself a failure if it happened, so I gave my entire life to it. I gave it all the push it required. I labored in the word, and I've been able to prove that hard work does not kill, it only refines. In 1984, I also found in God's word where it is written, And it shall come to pass, if thou shalt hearken diligently unto the voice of the Lord thy God, to observe and to do all his commandments, which I command thee this day, that the Lord thy God will set thee on high above all nations of the earth. This was what inspired me to declare, it's impossible for me to preach underground in the world. I see myself getting to wherever the greatest preachers in the world get to, since I hearken to his voice and obey his commandments. The Bible says, In all labor there is profit, Proverbs 14 verse 23. This also is one of the definite directions I located from the word, which gave me the assurance that my labor will never be in vain. Also, the Bible says, Looking diligently, lest any man fail of the grace of God, lest any root of bitterness springing up trouble you, and thereby many be defiled, Hebrews 12 verse 15. And John adds, Whosoever hateth his brother is a murderer, and ye know that no murderer hath eternal life abiding in him. 1 John 3, verse 15. From these, I know that no matter how much anyone plans to hurt me, I must retain my love if I must retain the blessings of God. A dead man doesn't receive gifts, does he? When you walk in hatred, therefore you walk in lack. Dead men don't take anything to the grave. Anyone who lives in hatred is a dead man, and a dead man does not require anything, so he's left naked. I discover from the word that hatred or bitterness never promotes, it only destroys. So I never stand on the pulpit to castigate other ministries or men of God. These are all directions that determines the output of your labors, and they are from the word of God. So even if you never get to hear any voice from heaven telling you what to do, you can still receive direction for your life as God speaks to you in his word. If you are a word lover, you will never lack direction. In Luke 5, we are told that Peter and his men labored through the night, but caught nothing. Then Jesus came on the scene and said to them, Launch out into the deep for a catch. He gave them an instruction, and when they obeyed, they pulled in a great catch. Divine direction comes through the word, and who is the word? Jesus. That is why you will always locate the right side from the Bible. It tells you what to do through instructions, which serve as direction. 2 Timothy 3 verse 16 says, All scripture is given by inspiration of God and is profitable for doctrine, for reproof, for correction, for instruction in righteousness. The scriptures is one of the avenues through which the Lord fulfills his promise in Isaiah 48 verse 17 to lead you by the way that you should go. The voice of the Spirit. Then the Spirit said unto Philip, Go near and join thyself to these chariots. Acts 8 verse 29. While Peter thought on the vision, the Spirit said unto him, Behold, three men seek thee. Acts 10 verse 19. God also gives direction through the voice of the Spirit. When Peter was reporting his encounter in Acts 10, he said, And the Spirit bade me go with them, nothing doubting. Acts 11 verse 12. The voice of the Spirit, which is the voice of the Lord, is a majestic voice. It breaks the cedars, even the cedars of Lebanon. It divides the flames of fire. The voice of the Lord is full of power. It's full of majesty. It is very essential in every major step you take in life. Is Lagos in the Bible? No. So how do you know when you are to go to Lagos? Is England in the Bible? How would you know when you are to go there? It is by the voice of the Spirit. Thank God for the Word, but thank God also for the voice of the Spirit. The voice of the Spirit gives definite instructions for direction. If somebody comes to you in a search of job, in your establishment or ministry, how would you know if he is the right person to employ? It is by the voice of the Spirit, which many of us know as the witness of the Spirit. The Spirit witnesses to you by impressing something on your spirit. The voice of the Spirit is the cheapest way up. I pray that your spiritual ears will pop open to hear him. The Bible says in John 16 verse 13, Howbeit, when he, the Spirit of truth, is come, he will guide you into all truth, for he shall not speak of himself, but whatsoever he shall hear, that shall he speak, and he will show you things to come. The Spirit speaks. It is time to heed the voice of the Spirit. If you have ever heard God speak to you before, then you have heard the voice of the Spirit of God. The Holy Spirit speaks either by an inner witness or an outer audible voice. Paying attention to the voice of the Spirit is a great step to achieving success in life. Being sincere in whatever you are doing is not enough to guarantee your success, because you can be sincerely wrong. That is why you must know what God's will is. I was reading Kenneth Hagin's book, Following God's Plan for Your Life, and I saw something that beautifully illustrates what I am saying here. He said, One morning at 5:45, I sat straight up in bed. The Lord said to me, An economic crunch is coming to the nation. Get ready for it. If you will do what I tell you to, you will feel the effects of the crunch, but it won't affect you as it does other people. I wrote down exactly what the Lord instructed me to do. The Lord said, Number one, stop operating in outreaches I never told you to get involved with in the first place. Number two, trim your payroll by laying off this many people from your staff, and he told me exactly how many people to lay off. Number three, cut back on expenses. Operate the ministry on 90% of your incoming cash flow and save the other 10%. I immediately set about obeying the Lord's instruction. We laid off the number of employees the Lord told us to. We also got out of the various outreaches the Lord never told me to begin. Because I obeyed the Lord, everything worked out well. This was after 26 years in ministry. This shows that you will always need direction all the days of your life. In June 1984, I wasn't sure whether God wanted us to be in Kaduna or to be operating from Ilorin. So my wife and I set one day aside to ask the Lord what he would have us to do. The Lord spoke to me very clearly and straight, Arise and go, even though it didn't sound like the most reasonable thing to do. We obeyed him and left, and God honored his word. Also, in the early hours of one day in July 1989, the voice of the Spirit said to me, Arise, get down to Lagos and raise me a people. The voice of the Spirit is a great asset for triumph in life and ministry. It is the clearest form of direction, as all that the Word does is to authenticate that direction. To many, ministry is a big burden. Why? They have gone off track, chasing the immaterial. For instance, when God wanted the first tabernacle to be built, he commanded it. Moses came to the people and told them, These are the words which the Lord hath commanded. Exodus 35 verse 1. You don't need to kill yourself under a project. If God has not commanded it, leave it. God won't finance what he has not commanded. When it is commanded by God, he will perform it. 1 Thessalonians 5 verse 24. And anyway, nobody's going to write about the projects you accomplished or built in your biography. It is irrelevant. The only thing that will be recorded against your name when you are gone is the impact you made on the lives of men. So why must you die with the immaterial? When our foreign missions work was to begin, God said to me, "The harvest of Africa is overripe. Rush in and preserve it from decadence." I had only been to two nations of Africa before then, but after I heard the voice of the Spirit, without any feasibility study telling us what the cost of living was like in those countries or how much money we needed to go there, we stepped out. God spoke and the men moved, and in 10 months, we had spent over 22 million naira. Why? The voice of the Spirit offered direction and God backed it up with divine provisions. The voice of the Spirit is one of the greatest secrets for kingdom advancement. It was in July 1976 that the Lord popped my spiritual ears open and I heard the voice of the Spirit for the very first time. Since then, I have never ceased to hear that voice. I command your spiritual ears to pop open so you too can begin to hear his voice in the name of Jesus. I curse every blockage that has caused you not to hear the voice of the Spirit, blocking your ability to locate precise and definite direction for your life at every point in the name of Jesus. I command your ears to be open now. From now on, you will never take any wrong step. The God of heaven will guide your feet. You will always locate the profitable and productive step to take at every point in your life. As you look into God's word, may you locate sound direction for your life in Jesus' precious name. Get instructions and do them. Take fast hold of instruction. Let her not go. Keep her, for she is thy life. Proverbs 4 verse 13. Therefore, whosoever heareth these sayings of mine and doeth them, I will liken him unto a wise man, which built his house upon a rock. Matthew 7 verse 24. You can't be wise if you do not hear from God. What is wisdom? Jesus said, is whosoever heareth these sayings of mine and doeth them. In December 1993, I had finished putting my itinerary for 1994 together. I had planned to be out of the country frequently, but the Lord said to me, "You shall go nowhere. I will have you sit down here." I did as he commanded, and 1994 marked another beginning in our ministry. Just by adhering to an heavenly instruction, our church increased by 7,000 people. Friend, instructions are the highways to distinction. We have succeeded in growing and developing church ministry cheaply, simply by riding on the wings of instructions. When God is involved in something, it cannot be stopped. In March 1984, in Kaduna, I went before the Lord to inquire from him, "Lord, why is this church crawling? What would you have me do to set it in motion?" He said to me, "Keep sowing the seed, and as the grass grows, the sheep will come for it." Then I remember the scripture, "He maketh me to lie down in green pastures." Psalm 23 verse 2. God said, "Just keep the grass green. They will not only come, they will lie down there." Very simple. The preaching of the word is the main source of growth in our church. The word rakes in about 99% of worshippers to the church. In the bid to add to the church in the early days of the church in Kaduna, we had a massive crusade at the Ahmad Bello Stadium. At the end, it didn't add anything to the church. Why? It wasn't his instruction for executing the vision he gave us. It was our own effort. There are, however, other ministries who will only grow by such outreaches. Hear this, instructions are the only way out of destruction. So settle down and locate them so that you don't keep on suffering. Lord, what would you have me do? Is the way out. Honor and dignity in life and ministry is a result of clarity of vision, which I call vision with precision. Precision by reason of instructions. In 1991, someone brought us to the property where our international headquarters is presently located. It was a motel. with 24 chalets, a swimming pool, and many other facilities. After looking at the place, I held onto the gate and asked, "Lord, what are you saying?" Then I heard him say, "This is the place." I opened my eyes and I said to the people with me, "This is the place." We hadn't even seen or contacted the owner then, but I had seen and spoken to the commander of the operation, and he had given a go-ahead signal. 13 months later, by some mysterious connections, it became a reality. At the end of the day, the owner gave us the place free. The man wasn't a member of our church and wasn't even born again. No prayer of any kind was said. We simply followed instructions. The reason we have a master is because we can be wrong. The most frustrated people in the world are people who are doing what God has not told them to do. You lack supplies when you are doing what He hasn't sent you to do. When you are out of your path, you suffer unusual weakness. How God anointed Jesus of Nazareth with the Holy Ghost and with power, who went about doing good and healing all that were oppressed of the devil, for God was with him. Acts 10 verse 38. Jesus could do so much because God was with him. He never did anything without first having received instruction from God the Father. John 5 verses 19 and 20 and verse 30. They shall run like mighty men, they shall climb the wall like men of war, and they shall march every one on his ways, and they shall not break their ranks. Joel 2 verse 7. Dignity in ministry or any endeavor in life is rooted in pursuing the vision God has given you with divine instructions. Your vision is genuine, yes, but you need to embrace instructions. You need to train yourself to receive instructions from God as your way of life. Taking hold of instruction is what enhances dignity in life. When you know the joy and triumph of instruction, you won't need to struggle anymore. The one who instructs you backs you up, executing the assignment by himself. To enjoy ease and comfort, you need to constantly tell him, "Lord, help me to hear from heaven in the pursuit of your plan for my life. I don't want to miss it. I don't want to run around in futility nor be stranded." See, I have this day set thee over the nations and over the kingdoms, to root out and to pull down and to destroy and to throw down, to build and to plant. The word of the Lord came unto me, saying, "Jeremiah, what seest thou?" And I said, "I see a rod of an almond tree." Jeremiah 1, 11 and 12. God is saying, "I will give you supernatural speed because you have seen well." Clarity of vision enhances supernatural speed, which gives color to your life and ministry. Taking instructions is the secret of my success in ministry. When I take instructions, I don't need any other person to agree with me. On one of our trips to America, we got to a place and we are told we couldn't go on because there was a storm and the plane couldn't fly. We are also told that all the connecting flights had been canceled. While everybody else was leaving in confusion, I asked, "Lord, what are you saying?" And I heard him say, "Go forward." I told other members of my team, and we all marched back into the plane. When they saw us enter the plane again, they asked us, "Where are you going?" One of my men answered, "We are going forward." When the plane took off, the weather took shape. When we arrived Detroit to take the connecting flight to Amsterdam, a plane was waiting. The one we were supposed to take had left, but another one was waiting. Even though they had closed all bookings, according to them, we went ahead and boarded the plane, all because someone had said to me, "Go forward." God has enough assignment for you. Go to Him and collect the approach for tackling it. Don't go doing things simply because your friend is doing it. Every hardship in getting supplies in ministry is traceable to doing what you think is right and not what God has commanded. I welcome you to a world of dignity. It comes by embracing heavenly instructions and adhering to them, not minding human comments or condemnation. When I first started preaching prosperity, I received fiery attacks, but now all my attackers are secret admirers and followers of my teachings. God has a message for you. He has an instruction for you. You don't need to preach prosperity to have prosperity. Just stay on your assignment and you will never know lack of anything. All you need is plenty of obedience. That will bring you plenty divine manifestation. Who is blind but my servant, or deaf as my messenger that I sent? Who is blind as he that is perfect, and blind as a Lord's servant? But this is a people robbed and spoiled. They are all of them snared in holes, and they are hid in prison houses. They are for a prey, and none delivereth, for a spoil, and none saith, Restore. Isaiah 42:19-22. When you miss his ways and instructions, you end up in holes and prison houses. The eyes see vision, the ears take instructions. To be blind and deaf is to be miserable in life, for where there is no vision, the people perish. There are many dead ministries today just because they lack God's instructions. They keep doing what they think is right, and the Word of God has warned that there is a way which seemeth right unto a man, but the end thereof are the ways of death. Proverbs 14:12. You don't lack progress when you walk in God's instruction. You shine more and more with every day that comes, according to Proverbs 4:18. May your eyes and ears be opened so you can lay hold on his instructions, in Jesus' mighty name. The acid test. How do you know if you are on the right track or not? I have what I call the acid test for determining if one is on the right track and is successfully following God's plan. It is a combination of two things, peace and progress. If these two are in place, then you are pursuing God's perfect plan for your life. I will hear what God the Lord will speak, for he will speak peace unto his people and to his saints, but let them not turn again to folly. Psalm 85:8. So if what you have heard is the voice of the Lord, you can be sure of peace and progress. Proverbs 4:18 makes us understand that the path of a man who is doing it right shines brighter and brighter each day. But the path of the just is as a shining light that shineth more and more unto the perfect day. Proverbs 4:18. Who is just? He is one who is right and is doing his assignment the way God has commanded him to. Friend, if your assignment is not giving you rest, then it's not the voice of God you heard. Also, if you are not moving forward in it, you are not doing it right. If after 4 years of going in the direction you claim to have received from God, there are still no favorable results or proofs, then you are wrong. Look at this parable. A certain man had a fig tree planted in his vineyard, and he came and sought fruit thereon, and found none. Then said he unto the dresser of his vineyard, Behold, these 3 years I come seeking fruit on this fig tree, and find none. Cut it down, why cumbereth it the ground? And he answering said unto him, Lord, let it alone this year also, till I shall dig about it and dung it. And if it bear fruit, well, and if not, then after that thou shalt cut it down. Luke 13:6-9. For 3 years the owner of the fig tree came seeking fruit on the tree, but found none. The dresser of the vineyard pleaded with him to give it one more year, making it a total of 4 years. If after 4 years of going in a particular direction you still haven't made any form of progress, then know that God is not leading you in that way. You don't need any other advice from anyone. Just go ahead and say to God, Lord, I am wrong. Where do I go from here? In another place, God told the children of Israel, And when ye shall come into the land, and shall have planted all manner of trees for food, then ye shall count the fruit thereof as uncircumcised. 3 years shall it be as uncircumcised unto you, it shall not be eaten of. But in the 4th year all the fruit thereof shall be holy, to praise the Lord withal. Leviticus 19:23-24. You must have something to give to the Lord in the 4th year. All explanations for failure are of the devil. You are not created to fail. Some complain about the location of their church or business. You don't have any problem with location. Your problem is that of identification. Identify God's plan and purpose for your life. Did God command that thing you are doing or not? If he did, then are you doing it the way he wants it done? Are you diligent and committed on your job? You're expected to move a step forward each year. If you are not, then you are not doing it right. You will then need to retrace your steps. Also, are you enjoying God's peace in that assignment? If these two are in place, then you are on course. But if not, then check your steps for possible adjustments and corrections.
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5: Understanding the benefits of divine direction. It's important to know what are the targets of his guidance. Where is he guiding us to? What is he guiding us into? It's important. Now, if you take note of the following scriptural verdicts that help to expand our mentality. As a man thinks in his heart, so is he. First, recognize that as a seed of Abraham, you are ordained a global citizen to impact your world. If you be Christ, then you are Abraham's seed, and he has unto you the promise. Galatians 3:29. And God said to Abraham, I swear, because I've done these things, that the blessing will bless you, multiply and multiply thy seed. And in thy seed shall all the families of the earth be blessed. In thy seed. So your seed are ordained as global phenomenon. Jesus came and interpreted it. Ye are the salt of the earth, not the salt of your house, of the earth. Ye are the light of the world, global. Our city set on a hill that cannot be hid in any part of the world. Where you and I are today, notwithstanding, that is God's target, God's agenda. Most times we look at our situations to interpret scripture, so we miss it. How can someone like me be a global something? Just let's have what to eat, what to drink, and die when it's time. I know I will make it for. Yes, we will. If you believe in Jesus. Are you a seed of Abraham? Are you born again? Then you are a seed of Abraham. If you are a seed of Abraham, global impact is not your ambition. It's your birthright in redemption that makes you and I a seed of Abraham. There are not things to practice. There are things to be guided into. Step by step, little by little, little by little, little by little, little by little, not making yourself. Follow me, I will make you what I have ordained to make of you. Follow me, Don't time me. Follow me. David never looked like it. But they forgot him. Is there no other male among your children? There is one, but that one is not. Please look at this one. This one is not. When you see him, we'll just be singing, we'll be dancing. He didn't look like a king, but he was. Praise God. Yeah, if you hearken to my voice and observe to do what I command you to do, I will set you on high above all nations of the earth. He was speaking to the seed of Abraham, and you are one. So there's a place for you and I above all nations of the earth. It's not a thing to post to be. It's a thing you are guided into, doing what he tells you to do per time, and he changing your story from one little level to another level to another level. I used to chat with some of my sons in the ministry that your traveling around the world does not connote impact. It's just your traveling schedule. You left a place, even the street of the place you went to didn't know that you came. So it's your itinerary. It's not your impact. Impact speaks without your presence. Impact speaks. Most of us here never saw again in our lifetime. Impact speaks. I never saw Wigglesworth all my life because it passed so early. I mean, it passed many years back. Impact speaks louder than presence. Impact speaks. You have a company that's doing well in Europe, it speaks. In Canada, it speaks. You don't have to be on ground. The impact of your company keeps speaking. As far as your eyes can see, unto you will I give. What you can't see cannot be given. So please see beyond where you are into what he has in stock. Secondly, it is said by Jesus that of all that are born of women, there is none as great as John the Baptist. Matthew 11:11. But he that is least in the kingdom is greater than he. That means every child of God carries greater potentials than the greatest of names in the Old Testament. Sir, that includes Abraham. That includes Noah. That includes Isaac. That includes Gideon. It includes Elijah. Of all born of women in the Old Testament, there is none with greater potentials than he that is born again. Don't ever mistake influence for impact. Influence is mere accolade. You are chairman of a local government. You have influence in that local government. You don't have to do anything to earn that influence. Your election as chairman gives you that influence. It does not connote impact. Impact is an asset, a capital asset. When your name sounds in your field of endeavor, it rings a bell. That's impact. It rings a bell. This gorgeous future obtained for us in redemption is only accessible by being sensitive to its leadings. There are no ceilings on our destiny in redemption. The word says, the path of the justified, the redeemed of the Lord, is as a shining light that shines more and more and more and more and more till the perfect day, the day Christ returns. That's your story from now. That's your story from now. Beware, every step we take in this journey is either moving us forward or setting us backward. Is either lifting us to the next level or bringing us down from where we are. Every step we take is either to our advantage or disadvantage. Allow God to lead you. Isaiah 31, verse 1 to 3. Woe to them that go down to Egypt for help and stay on horses and trust in chariots because they are many. And in horsemen, because they are very strong. But they look not unto the Holy One of Israel, neither seek the Lord on where to go and what to do. Yet he is also wise and will bring evil. He will not call back his words. He will arise against the house of the evildoers and against the help of them that walk in iniquity. Verse 3. Now, the Egyptians are men. They are not God. and their horses are flesh and not spirit. When the Lord shall stretch out his hand, both he that helps and that's being helped shall fall together. They shall all fall or fail together. But they seek not unto the Lord on the right way to go. And so, frustration upon frustration. You will not suffer frustration. Ezra said in Ezra chapter 8, 21 to 23, he proclaimed a fast at River Ahava to seek the right way for them. Because I was ashamed to ask of the king for soldiers. Because I've told him our God is up to it. And God granted them their request. He showed them the way to go through the camp of the enemies. And they went safe. Please take delight in asking the Lord. Proverbs 3, 3 to 5. Trust in the Lord always with all your heart. And lean not unto your own understanding. In all thy ways, acknowledge him. And he will direct thy path. You and I, we don't know tomorrow. We don't know tomorrow. Allow the one who creates tomorrow to lead you into it. I don't know tomorrow. You don't know tomorrow. Allow the one that creates tomorrow to lead you into your tomorrow. Allow him to. Obviously, divine direction is the covenant highway to our high places. In Joel chapter 2, talking about the end time army in prophecy, beginning from verse 7, they shall run like mighty men. They shall climb the wall like men of war, and they shall march everyone on his ways, and they shall not break their ranks. They won't run another man's ways. Each one will mind his ways as led by God. Verse 8, it said, neither shall one thrust another. The sky is too wide for two balls to collide. Identify the way he leads you. Nobody can stop your way when God leads you. Don't cross another man's lane. He doesn't walk. They shall walk everyone in his path. When they fall upon the sword, they shall not be wounded. Verse 11, and the Lord shall utter his voice before his army, because his camp is very great. And great is he that executed his word. When you are led, you have committed God to keep confirming his word. When you are led, God keeps confirming his word. When you are following his leading, he keeps confirming his word. You'll never be surrounded again. You'll never be surrounded again. You never be stranded again. Now, who could have imagined that a global church will arise from a wilderness like this? In spite of all economic upheavals, yet God said it, I believe it, and God did it. This is the place. You may not like it, but that is the place where he will confirm his word and decorate your destiny. Some may have left their place because it's far. Now, they have been going on a further journey in destiny by leaving their place. You won't miss your steps. As a bird wanders from a place, so it's a man that wanders from his place. Just know your place and settle in. Proverbs 27 and verse 8. But God said something to me October 183, that's about 42 years back, from Isaiah 48 and verse 17 and 18. I am committed to leading you if you are committed to following me. What a word from heaven. The reason why God is not leading many is he knows they are not committed to following him. They have already led themselves. They are only informing God. He knows they are not committed to following him. They are not committed to following. I've seen people struggling and are afraid to ask, am I right after all? I have been diversely corrected and joyfully embraced it. And every correction was a step forward. Lord, why is nothing happening in Kumasi, 1993? We went there, 87, there was no expression. And God answered, I am not there. What? So I commanded an order for them to shut down. But the human part of me said, in case you want to stay, you can stay. I'm sorry for saying that. The end was horrible. When it was time to invade Ghana, unstoppable. We have over 300 churches in Ghana today. We went before his time. He didn't go with us. We were led by members saying, we need this church in Ghana. Not by God. Ministry, don't let members lead you. We fought for 6 years without anything to show. We couldn't get a place to rent, a suitable place, or to buy, not to beg. Many are struggling in a wrong business today, but they are too proud to ask, why this so much sweat? No, I've been doing this all my life. You are doing wrong thing. Ask for the right thing to do. You know, we had coppers sent ahead of us to Jos in preparation for the takeoff of the ministry in Jos. They have spent 1 year there. And God said, I'm not the one who told you are going to Jos. Sorry, sir. Praise God. Life. You may look like a dummy, but you dominate at the end. You dominate at the end. I see you dominating your future. If you had missed a step because everybody knew, who would have been struggling for life without expression? May the meekness required to embrace correction become our portion today. Thank you, Jesus. Thank you, Jesus. Thank you, Jesus. Somebody's word has just come. At least you know now that when things are out of place, you should ask the Lord, where am I missing it? What is wrong with me? When the Lord is your shepherd, you shall not want. Following divine direction is a vital key to arriving at the fullness of God's plan and purpose for our life. He told Isaac, thou shalt not go down to Egypt. Abide in the land, I'll show you. And Isaac stayed there and sowed in the land that year and reaped 100-fold. The Lord blessed him. He went forward, became very great, and the Philistines envied him. The envy was much. They said, get out from our midst, you are mightier than we. It was that bad. As we keep following his guidance, he keeps changing our levels. And that's you. You never know a setback anymore in your life. As you begin to follow his leading, he continues to change our story from glory to glory, glory to glory, glory to glory. Let's now outline some benefits of following divine direction. Number one, divine direction secures supernatural restoration. Supernatural restoration. Divine direction secures supernatural restoration. We saw in the story of David in 1 Samuel chapter 30, the Amalekites invaded the city of Ziklag and carried away all their sons and daughters and their wives as prisoners of war. David inquired of the Lord, shall I pursue them? Will you deliver them to my hand? Shall I recover the things I have carried? And God said, pursue. For surely you shall overtake, and without fail, recover all. 1 Samuel 30, 6 to 9. And we are told in verse 17 and 18, and David recovered all that the Amalekites have taken, with great spoils in addition. A sought direction and restoration came to be. We have seen this God of restoration here in many, many cases. One of them was one of us who was thrown out of his job for 19 years. Shouldn't that case be closed? No, there is no closed case with God. No matter what we have lost, there is no closed case with God. No matter what they have stolen from you, there is no closed case with God. He came to know what to do. Come and say divine direction. And he began to engage accordingly. He conquered. Yes. They paid him back his 19-year salaries and projected promotions. Awesome. 19 years of doing nothing. Been paid. The enemy will pay back.
2: Amen.
5: Whatever has been stolen from you will be restored sevenfold.
2: Amen.
5: We are in that case of 29 years. Can't remember the details of that anymore. There is no closed case with God. Can I have you say with me, my case is not closed? Because there is no closed case with God. I may appear like suffering to many, but a crown is awaiting me as I keep following what God says to do. Give the Lord a big hand of praise. Thank you, Jesus. Number two benefit of divine direction is it secures supernatural supplies. The Lord is my shepherd, I shall not want. As he keeps leading me, goodness and mercy only shall be following me all the days of my life. It secures supernatural supplies. Isaiah 48 verse 21, they thirsted not when he led them through the deserts. He brought forth water for them from the rocks. He cleaved the rocks also, and the waters gushed out. You won't miss your supplies. Number three, it secures a stress-free life. Psalm 25 verse 9, the meek will lead guide in judgment. The meek will lead teach his way. Verse 12, what man is he that feareth the Lord? Him shall he teach in the way that he shall choose. Verse 13, his soul shall dwell at ease, and his seed shall inherit the earth. Stress-free, tension-free life. That's your new life. Psalm 23 says, he leadeth me with that still waters. He refreshes my soul. Stress-free adventure. That's your portion. That's your portion. And number four, it secures divine protection. Though I walk through the valley of the shadow of death, I shall fear what? Thou preparest a table before me in the presence of my enemies, and my cup runneth over. Renders our enemies helpless. When we are following his leading, it renders our enemies helpless. No evil shall come near your dwelling anymore. You believe that? Let me hear your loudest amen. Let me hear your loudest amen. Lift up your right hand and give thanks to God for light. Would you give God thanks for light? Give God thanks for light. Say that, rise and shine, because your light has come. Your shining begins as you embrace the light and walk in it. Give him thanks. In Jesus' precious name, we have prayed. Give the Lord a big hand of praise. Today is our financial fortune banquet. A banquet connotes take what you want and take as much as you want. Take what you want and take as much as you want. The car you parked outside is your own, but if the key gets lost, you can't drive it. Many of us came out from our own various houses today. If the key is with your domestic staff and you are in a hurry, you went home ahead of him. You will wait at the door till when he comes. That's the picture of our unrealized inheritance. They belong to us, but we don't have the key to access them. In the kingdom, revelation is key to every door. He said to them, "Woe to you lawyers, you have taken away the key of knowledge. You will not enter, and those who want to enter, you hinder them." Luke 11:52. The one that has the key is the one that is in command of the door. Listen to me. Listen very well. I went out for the key. 3 days prayer and fasting. Lord, show me the secret of kingdom prosperity. Third day, heavens came down. From Deuteronomy 8 and verse 18. Thou shalt remember the Lord your God, for he that gave it the power to get wealth, that he may establish his covenant, not your ideology, his covenant, not the doctrine of a church, his covenant. That is one of the Father as it is this day. And the Lord said to me, loud and clear, my prosperity plan is not a promise. It does not answer to prayers. My prosperity plan is not a promise. It has no respect for fasting. My prosperity plan is a covenant. Until your part is played, I am not committed. Clean, sir. I said, what is your covenant? Why the attribute? See time and harvest. Cold and heat. Summer and winter. Shall not cease. How reliable is this covenant? He answered me. Except you can bring my covenant of the day and of the night, that I should not be day and night in their season. Then me also my covenant with the servant, David be broke. It's as reliable as his covenant of the day and of the night. The sun and the moon. Jeremiah 33, verse 20 and 21. But at that point I screamed, yea, I can never be poor. I found it. March 22nd, 1982. 43 years ago. I did not only find it, I chose to engage with it as a lifestyle. I'm not surprised at what is happening. Glory be to God for making it happen. Or I'm surprised it didn't happen. God's word lives and abides forever. Please come awake. That was when I took the key and announced to all the devils in hell, yea, I can never be poor. People thought it was arrogance. No, it's discovery. It's not arrogance, it's discovery. Somebody's breaking from.
2: Amen.
5: And you are the one.
2: Amen.
5: You are the one.
2: Amen.
5: Stop using a wrong key for a door. It will not open up. It will not. Stop using a wrong key for a door. If they say drop this in your ears, airdrop, you say no. I don't like to drop things in my eye. I will drop it in my eyes. It will blind your eyes. It's a wrong treatment. You need the right key to any door that you desire to see open. The covenant of seed time and harvest, which connotes covenant of sowing and reaping, as contained in 2 Corinthians 9, 6 to 8. But as I say, he that sweats sparingly shall also reap sparingly, and he that sweats bountifully shall also reap bountifully. So everyone has his purposes in his heart. So let him give. So giving is sowing. Let him give. Not grudgingly, not obstinacy, for God loves a cheerful giver. And God, in response, is able to make all grace abound towards that giver. So he always having no sufficiency in all things, he abound to every good work. I was not pastor of a church when he showed me. It has nothing to do with church. Zero. Our church ministry began December 11, 83. This is March 22nd, 82. It has nothing to do with church. Nothing. Thank you, Jesus. Sir, we have never begged in my family. We have never borrowed for anything. We didn't have a payback to anybody. This thing works. For whosoever believes. This thing works. Here you are today in this ministry, not debt-free, debt-immuned. Not that you are indebted and you are now paid. Debt-immuned. That's the immunity that's going home with you.
2: Amen. Amen.
5: Thank you, Jesus. Thank you, Jesus. Thank you, Jesus. Thank you, Jesus. We are going places. We are going places. It's a covenant of giving and receiving. Philippians 4 and verse 15 to 19. Now you Philippians know that no church communicated with me in the beginning of the gospel as concerning giving and receiving, but ye only. So that covenant of abundance is the covenant of giving and receiving. Give.

0: time and harvest, all meaning the same thing. That's what Job referred to as the law. Receive, I pray thee, the law from his mouth, and lay up his words in your heart. If you return to the Almighty, you shall be built up. You shall put iniquity far from the tabernacle. Then shall you lay up gold as dust. The law is the launching pad to laying up gold as dust. The law is the launching pad. The law is the launching pad. The law of giving and receiving is not to bless the poor, but to bless the giver. Sir, it's not to bless a church, but to bless the giver. Wake up. Will God ever need the help of a man? No. He's the one who said, "Woe unto me that trust a man and make a flesh his friend." And I say, if you don't do this, we are going to fail. Fail. God is too big to be begging.
1: Yes, sir. It's too big, sir.
0: God wants you blessed, so he shows you the way to the blessing.
1: Yes, sir.
0: You may choose to receive, you may choose to reject. It's your choice. Mm. This is an ever-giving church. A percentage of our income in this church is to service welfare across the nations. A particular percentage goes to a reserve account to serve the needy and the challenged. So when there's natural disaster, you see us roll out things to meet the need. Since inception, an undying commitment to seeing the well-being of others. Now go in places. May that grace upon this church come upon your life today.
2: Amen.
0: During the Liberian War, when it ceased, we sent 3 shipments of welfare to that nation. We sent to Sierra Leone. The only bomb blast in Ikeja, what this church gave, they said, it compares only with what Red Cross gave during the Civil War. We are not grabbers.
1: Yes, we are.
0: We are distributors. Thank you, Jesus. Don't you hear every day, 3,000 people were serviced on Kingdom Care. 3,000 today, 3,000 tomorrow. I said, why are they always here for 3,000? Amen. Abba. He that giveth to the poor shall not lack. Your days of lack are over.
2: Yeah.
0: Proverbs 28 and verse 27. He that giveth to the poor shall not lack, but he that hideth his face shall have many a cross. Come away. Thank you, Jesus. The economic climate cannot block the way to the covenant. The covenant of abundance is stronger than economic circumstances. There was famine in the days of Isaac, he prevailed. Famine in the days of Jacob, he prevailed. Famine in the days of Joseph, plenty. So it's not news. There's economic death on the earth today, but the ark is going. The ark is going. The ark is going. 2 major new projects are taking off at Covenant University. Same time. Same time. Because the environment cannot make God's word of no effect. You are going forward.
2: Yeah.
0: Others may be selling their houses, you'll be building new ones.
2: Yeah.
0: Others may be selling their businesses, you'll be building new businesses.
2: Yeah.
0: Interestingly, this covenant does not only empower for wealth, but terminates all misfortunes along our path. His blessings make it rich and it adds no sorrow to it. Look at Psalm 41 verse 1 to 3. Blessed is he that considereth the poor. The Lord will deliver him in the time of trouble. Can money deliver anybody? Can money deliver anybody? But giving to the poor commits God to deliver you and me in the days of trouble. Now watch verse 2. The Lord will preserve him and keep him alive. Can money preserve a man? And he shall be blessed upon the earth. And thou shalt not deliver him unto the will of his enemies. For considering the poor. So it's not about just being blessed. It's about being shielded against all forms of misfortune. All forms. Now verse 3. He said, the Lord will strengthen him upon the bed of languishing. It's Say, get off my son, get off my daughter.

0: that will make all his bed in his sickness. I want to make your bed, go to work. What are you doing here? Go to work. One day, after teaching a series on victory over death, death came to try me out. And then I saw the room turning and turning. And then the voice of the Spirit came on my inside. What are you doing here? I said, I don't know too. I just galloped home. And that was it. Went to the bedroom, had my bath, and went on my journey. Same day. He said, I will make your bed. That means I get up. You know something? By considering the poor, he said, give to the poor, you know, I'm also poor. There are people who have never extended their hand to anybody in their life. Anybody. Day and night. Anybody in their life. One of our professors at Landmark, he said to me one day, they used to send social person to me for my stipend while I was in school. That's, go and give him something for his food. Where is he from? I don't know. Blessed is that God. Look, can I tell you something? Mark somebody down in yourself that you can extend goodwill to for their baby that is out of school, primary school. And then the Coca-Cola you drink per day, we pay three of them. Develop the appetite for it. Let it be part of your life. Today, my family services a number of orphanages, challenge people's homes. Not because you are doing bad, you are doing something. Every month. They can't eat on your bad day today and be hungry till your next bad day. They may not exist before then. So all these decorations people are doing around, that's not what you are talking about. You know, you are doing bad day, so you give them Coca-Cola. So what happened between now and your next bad day? My God. Somebody's free. If you are the one, let me hear your loudest amen. Now, according to your level, if a man gives according to what he has, he's accepted. Not according to what he has not. So God does not lay burden on anybody except from the place where you are. Now, if you check what scholarship you are given in those days, that is the level we were. There's no point posing. Somebody's story is changing. You are returning with the key of financial fortune. That challenge individual is not depending on you. If you don't do it, somebody else will do it. God will come down by himself and do it. So it's not that you are now bragging and I gave him two modules of garri the other time. Who gave you two modules of garri? God. Somebody's free. Yeah, that one, let me hear your loudest amen. Let me hear your loudest amen. It goes beyond money. His blessings make it rich, and it has no sorrow with it. You won't see sorrow anymore. You won't see sorrow anymore. You will not see sorrow anymore. You will not see sorrow anymore. So, but to enjoy financial fortune, mind the following keys. First, be spiritually minded, because God will prosper us to the level of our spiritual life. Beloved, I wish above all things that you may prosper and be in health, even as your soul prospers. Be spiritually minded. Don't be a Sunday believer. God can speak to you at any time. Let your spiritual antenna be up and standing. Keep waxing stronger by the day in the spirit. Don't let no day pass without the communication with God. Exercise yourself to godliness. For bodily exercise profits little, but godliness is profitable unto all things, having the promise of the life which now is and the one which is to come. Spirituality is a plus, both in the now and eternity. To be spiritually minded is life and peace. To be carnally minded is death. Romans 8:6. Number two, engage delightsomely in the covenant of abundance through sowing and reaping, giving and receiving. Not of necessity, that's why I say delightsome. For God loves a cheerful giver, delightsome giver. Blessed is the man, he said, that feared the Lord. Psalm 112:1-3. That greatly delights himself in his commandments. His seed also shall be mighty upon the earth. The generation of the upright shall be blessed. Wealth and riches shall be in his house. His righteousness endures forever. He takes delight to walk in the realm of financial fortune. Delight. Not that you give something to the needy and then you start saying, oh, I wish I didn't give that. Go and collect it. You give an offering in church. Oh my God. Why did I do that? You give towards a project. My God. What happened to me? Not of necessity. God is never in need. God is never in need. God will never need the help of man to be God. Is God with or without man? His name is the I am that I am. Your side notwithstanding. Lord, I hate you. It doesn't change it. Lord, I like you. It doesn't change it. Lord, get out of my way. It doesn't change it. Understand this, that you are not given to impress God. You are given to secure your future.
1: Yes, sir.
0: You are given to secure your future. Let that dawn on you, sir. Let that dawn. You are given to secure your future. You are given to secure your future. So it's not about what you give, but the heart which you are given it. A wrong heart will not bring any harvest. Do it with delight, and you'll be blessed more than you imagine. Number three, put your hands to work, because one of the major avenues that God blesses his people is through the works of their hands. And whatsoever he doeth, he shall prosper. Psalm 1 and verse 3. Whatsoever he doeth, it shall prosper. So, prosperity demands a working hand. A working hand. One of our women here was selling waste bottles. She sold and sold. She found herself outside the country and undertook a degree program at an old age. She raised all her children by the help of the Holy Spirit. By putting his hands to work, God began to bless what he did. One of my sons in Liberia bought a brush and polish and became a shoe shiner. And from there, heaven's open. Start from where you are. Start from where you are. He who does not work, let him not eat. There is no provision for idleness in the kingdom. Put your hands to work. In all labor, there is profit. Whatever your hand findeth to do, do it with all your might. Do it with all your might. It creates a future. Every engagement is a learning curve. Don't allow for downtime. It brings people down. May each one's eyes be open today. Number four, seek continuous guidance in your endeavors. We have labored all night, you have caught nothing. Say, cast your net on the right side. You are fishing from the wrong side. Seek continuously. Why are we laboring and nothing's happening? John 21, verse 5 to 6. Children, have you any meat? They said nothing. Ah, we are weary, we are frustrated. He said, my friend, cast your net on the right side. May you never fish on the wrong side anymore. Yeah. In the name of Jesus. Yeah. Number five, walk in financial integrity. Because the cross of the Lord is in the house of the thief. Walk in financial integrity. Because the cross of the Lord is in the house of the thief. Judas was a thief. He ended up in suicide. Jesus said, you know why? He was bothered about the ointment. He's a thief. And he keeps the bag. And he's in control of what is in it. The thief in Judas ended him up in suicide. The cause of the Lord is in the house of the thief. It will destroy the timber, destroy the stone, destroy the dust. Level him out. Please, walk in financial integrity. In Job 22, thou shalt put iniquity far from the tabernacle. Then shall thou lay up gold as dust, and the gold of Ophir as the source of the group. Yea, the Almighty shall be thy defense, and thou shalt have plenty of silver. Receive the law, yes, but put off iniquity from your tabernacle. Then you shall lay up gold as dust, and the gold of Ophir as the source of the group. Yea, the Almighty shall be thy defense, and thou shalt have plenty of silver. That's your new realm. Yeah. Number six, be committed to being a blessing. God said to Abraham, I will bless you, and thou shalt be what? A blessing. Now watch. God will not bless any man beyond his commitment to being a blessing. God will not bless any man beyond his commitment to being a blessing. If you see the excreta of a cat, it's like this. By reason of how much it takes in, that what defines how much it can bring out. The one of a dog is like this. The one of a cow is like this. The one of an elephant is a hill. When it discharges, it walks away from it because there's no way to. So you can never be blessed beyond how much you're willing to discharge. Charge them that are rich among you, that they be not high-minded, nor trust in certain riches, but in the living God. That they do good. That they be rich in good works. Willing to distribute and ready to communicate, thereby securing their future in God's ties. Be committed to being a blessing as a lifestyle. As a lifestyle. As a lifestyle. Build your budget to include your blessing channels. Build your budget to include your blessing channels. Start from where you are. Start from where you are. Abraham was ever a blessing. God bless you, kept overtaking him. You are the next. You are the next. For it is more blessed to give than to receive. The more you give, the more it comes to you, and the more you give, the much more it comes again. Finally, number seven, be committed to thanksgiving, joy, and rejoicing as a lifestyle. Constantly give the glory to God for the blessings, His blessings on your life. And keep doing what you are doing with joy and rejoicing. It will show up again and make you feel like hands feet and get you up upon your high places. That shall be your portion. In the name of Jesus Christ. In the name of Jesus Christ. Today is your day. How many can see the key in their hand now? The key is now in your hand. Go and engage it to open the doors of financial fortune. Give the Lord a big hand of praise. Would you give God thanks for light? Give God thanks for light. Jesus, I thank you for showing me the way to go. In Jesus' precious name.
1: As great and awesome as these amazing provisions are, it takes new birth to access it. Except a man is born again, he cannot see. He cannot see, he cannot taste the blessings of the kingdom. If you are here and you want to turn your life over to Christ and become eligible for the inheritance of the Father and have eternity as a gift of the Father and make heaven after a most glorious adventure on the earth, I'd like to pray with you. Wherever you are, you want to surrender your life to Christ today, you want to open the door of your heart to Jesus today, you want to experience life more abundantly, you want your name written down in the book of life, this is your day. God bless you. God bless you. I'll be praying with you in a moment. And God is changing your story right there. In Jesus' name. There are also people here that need to rededicate their lives to Christ. Remember, he said, because you are neither cold nor hot, I'll spew you out of my mouth. Partial connection can be very frustrating. Your experience of redemption is waning and waning and waning and almost virtually non-existent. You want to rededicate your life to Christ today? I pray with you at the same time. You want to rededicate your life to Christ? God is opening a new chapter to your life today. God bless you. God bless you. God bless you. Can you be saved and not know? Please, if anybody is not sure of his salvation, you are not sure. They talk about it, you hear it, but you are not sure. It's an experience, not an ideology. You want to be sure of your salvation today? You want to be sure today God bless you? Please bow your heads for prayers. Lift up your right hand to heaven and pray this prayer of faith after me with your right hand lifted. Say after me, Lord Jesus, I open the door of my heart to you today. Come into my heart, Lord Jesus. Save my soul. Forgive me my sins. I believe you died for me. On the third day you rose again, that I may be justified. Right now, I believe that my sins are forgiven. I'm justified by your blood. I am saved. I'm restored back to the faith. I'm now a child of God. Thank you, Jesus, for saving my soul. I receive grace from you to serve you to the end. So help me, Lord. Amen. Keep your hands up as I pray. Father, I pray over these precious souls. Your grace has brought them into your kingdom. Let the same grace preserve them. You'll never step back into darkness anymore. From today, your light will keep shining more and more. And that until the perfect day. That until Jesus returns. You shall not miss your place in heaven. You will enjoy eternity with Christ. And you will lead overcomers life on this earth. In Jesus' precious name. Amen. Congratulations, congratulations, congratulations. Give the Lord a big hand for this awesome harvest. Hallelujah.
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3: Chapter 5, Prerequisites for Being Led. There are certain conditions that must be met before you can be divinely directed. God does not lead just everybody on the earth. No, not everybody is entitled to his leading and direction. Certain conditions must be in place for you to enjoy divine direction. Be his son. The first prerequisite is that you must be born again. You must be a covenant child of God before he can lead you. Jesus answered and said unto him, "Verily, verily, I say unto thee, except a man be born again, he cannot see the kingdom of God." John 3 verse 3. For God to be committed to directing you, you must first be his child. You need to be born of the Spirit, for he who is born of the Spirit is spirit. A spiritually dead man cannot perceive the things of God. For as many as are led by the Spirit of God, they are the sons of God. Romans 8 verse 14. God only leads his sons, not the sons of men or the sons of the devil. So accepting Jesus as your Lord and Savior is the ticket for divine direction. Divine direction is the heritage of only the sons of God. Meekness. You also need a meek spirit to be guided or directed by God. David said in Psalm 25 verse 9, "The meek will he guide in judgment, and the meek will he teach his way." Meekness of the heart must be in place before God can show you his ways, which are higher than our ways. The Bible described Moses as the meekest man in all the earth, so he had access to the ways of God. Psalm 103 verse 7 declares, "He made known his ways unto Moses, his acts unto the children of Israel." Note that there cannot be meekness without the fear of the Lord. "What man is he that feareth the Lord? Him shall he teach in the way that he shall choose." Psalm 25 verse 12. Faith. You also need faith to be directed by God. Paul said, "For we walk by faith and not by sight." 2 Corinthians 5 verse 7. Divine direction is not for those that walk by sight, but for those who will trust God to lead them aright. It is faith that makes a man seek God for divine direction. If you don't believe that God will direct you, then you will not bother to seek his direction. But without faith, it is impossible to please him, for he that cometh to God must believe that he is, and that he is a rewarder of them that diligently seek him. Hebrews 11 verse 6. The reward of those who diligently seek God is divine direction. Fellowship with the Holy Spirit. A continuous fellowship with the Holy Spirit is another requirement that must be met if you desire divine direction. "But ye have an unction from the Holy One, and ye know all things." 1 John 2 verse 20. "Howbeit, when he, the Spirit of truth, is come, he will guide you into all truth. For he shall not speak of himself, but whatsoever he shall hear, that shall he speak, and he will show you things to come." John 16 verse 13. The Holy Spirit is to show you the things to come, but before he can do that, you first have to know him and enjoy communion with him. You also have to be conscious of his indwelling presence in you. The Holy Spirit is a person, so you can cultivate fellowship with him. You can talk to him, ask him questions, and seek his help. Quietness. You need quietness to enjoy divine direction, not just a quiet outer environment, but much more a quiet spirit. Avoid a rowdy spirit, for God is a spirit and he communicates with our spirit. God is a spirit, and they that worship him must worship him in spirit and in truth. John 4 verse 24. Since our fellowship with God is in the spirit, you need to create quietness around you so you can have sweet fellowship with the Father, where he can instruct you in the way to go. For thus saith the Lord God, the Holy One of Israel, in returning and rest shall ye be saved, in quietness and in confidence shall be your strength. Isaiah 30 verse 15. Great strength is released to you when you are quiet, as a calm spirit enhances hearing from God. And he said, go forth and stand upon the mount before the Lord. And behold, the Lord passed by, and a great and strong wind rent the mountains, and brake in pieces the rocks before the Lord. But the Lord was not in the wind, and after the wind an earthquake. But the Lord was not in the earthquake, but after the earthquake a fire. But the Lord was not in the fire, and after the fire a still small voice. 1 Kings 19, 11 to 12. God's voice of leading is in most cases a still small voice, not an earthquake. You therefore need quietness to pick it up. A quiet environment can be of help, but inner quietness can be cultivated even in the hustle and bustle of the environment. Walk in love. You also need to embrace liberty of the Spirit. One of its manifestations is walking in love, 2 Corinthians 3, 17-18. Walking in love is a condition in which you live without malice, anger, and are relaxed with others for bearing them in love. The conscience must be free of all manner of entanglement. Even disobedience quenches the spirit, 1 Thessalonians 5, verse 19. Be open. You need openness of heart too. That is, do not be set in your own ways like concrete. Be willing to adjust to God's instruction if they contradict your actions. Matthew 18 verses 3 and 4. Keep a sensitive heart, a tender heart before God. 2 Chronicles 16 verse 9. Allow God to direct your path, for he knows it better than you. A man's heart deviseth his way, but the Lord directed his steps. Proverbs 16 verse 9. You can maintain sensitivity of heart by developing a consistent pattern of scripture reading, thus immersing your spirit in the Word of God. When you commune with the Holy Spirit, especially by praying in the Holy Ghost, Jude verse 20, you get accustomed to him. Worship and praise. In addition, worship and praise must become your lifestyle if you must enjoy constant direction. God inhabits the praises of his people. Psalm 22 verse 3. Thus, his voice of direction will come very clearly to you when you give him the venison your heart loves.
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1: My name is Taylor Nazal. I joined this commission in 2004 through divine direction. After 3 months when nothing was working for me, I went back. I came back in 2007, battered and beaten, with one shoe with a big hole underneath and in a debt of 10 million naira. In 2007, while staying to this commission, the Lord spoke to me that everything my servant tells you, stay into it or else you keep walking in error for the rest of your life. In 2007, the Lord gave me a vision to discourage indecent dressing in Nigerian universities. Without any human connection, I sent a proposal to the governor of Ogun State, and he invited me. That was how I partnered with the government of Ogun State. In 2008, I partnered with the government of Delta State. In 2009, I partnered with the government of Bayelsa State. At the same time, the Lord took me to the presidential villa to meet with the First Lady of Nigeria on my vision. In 2010, the Lord told me to go into Africa to take the same vision to Africa. In 2010, I went into Africa and brought 25 African nations to Nigeria. At the same time, in 2008, I did not have a place to stay, nowhere to sleep. Pastor Triumph Abaton saw hope in me and brought me into his house to stay with him. In 2010, Shiloh, Papa spoke and said, you will become a global phenomenon. In 2011, we brought 35 African nations to Nigeria with 5 hours live coverage on AIT. To go further, the Lord took me to the National Assembly. I met with the Senate President. In 2011, June, I met with the President of the Government of Gambia, invited by the Nation of Gambia. In 2011, July, I was invited by the President of Liberia, Helen Johnson Sirleaf, to meet with her. Today, this man that was jobless, rejected by his family, has become a global phenomenon, confirmed by the word of his servant. The whole of Africa is looking for me. I have stars in 35 African nations all answering to me. I say thank you, Jesus.
2: Hallelujah.
3: We are Mr. and Mrs. Uche Chukwu Nweke. We have come to return all the glory to God this morning for making us additional evidence of God's faithfulness in this commission. Since we got married, the devil had waged a serious war against the realization of our heritage of fruitfulness. The challenge had always been that the pregnancies my wife had had were not staying to term. Some months after our wedding, my wife took in, but 2 months later, she started bleeding profusely. And before we knew it, we lost the pregnancy. Later, my wife took in again, but just like the first challenge, at the 4th month, she started bleeding again. And this time, it was a flow. Blood flowed freely from the 4th month to the 6th month of the pregnancy, when the baby was forced out prematurely, and we lost the baby after 3 weeks in the incubator. In all of this, we did not allow the challenge to weigh us down. Even though they gave my wife leave in her place of work, we agreed she would abandon the leave and resume work immediately, while we also resumed service in the house of God immediately to avoid the incidents of people coming to sympathize with us at home. In one of the WSF Leadership Empowerment Nights of last year, Papa said, "You still came in spite of the short notice?" And he obviously poured out his heart in blessing everybody present. And he particularly instructed that everybody desiring the fruit of the womb should be given a free copy of You Shall Not Be Barren. Even though I had bought the book before then, I collected it as a mantle from God's servant. I knew that night was for me. Also, during the Covenant Day of Fruitfulness of 1st of August 2010, Papa said we should write the names of our desired children in our Bible. And I quickly put my heads together with my wife, and by divine inspiration, we named him Breakthrough. This was when no one had the slightest idea of what the prophetic focus for 2011 was going to be. When the prophetic focus for 2011 eventually was declared through the mouth of God's servant as Breakthrough Unlimited, we knew it couldn't have been a coincidence. It was obviously a confirmation, and we knew that God had answered us. In September 2010, we were given this card to write our desires during the 3 months of supernatural agenda of blessings after the order of Obededom. And we asked God to bless us with the fruit of the womb that month that will be devoid of any challenges. That same month, to the glory of God, my wife took him. Meanwhile, the doctors at the lawsuit had told us to come back for medical examination as soon as my wife took him. They ran some series of tests and said she had what they called cervical incompetence and that they would carry out surgical operation on her. The implication of this was that she would be on bed rest throughout the duration of the pregnancy. And the chances of success, according to the doctors, was even 50-50. When my wife came back that day with the medical verdict, both of us agreed that she was not going back to that hospital anymore, and we trusted God. On the New Eve prophetic declaration, Papa said, on no account would anyone be admitted at the hospital except for child delivery. We keyed into it, and we said it was a settled case. To the glory of God, my wife carried the pregnancy for a complete 9 months, and from the first month to the ninth month, there was no single case of bleeding, no single case of emergency, no discomfort, no single case of admission at the hospital. On the 13th day of May 2011, this child breakthrough came forth as a prophetic child in fulfillment of God's prophetic agenda for 2011. To him,
2: hallelujah.
4: Praise the Lord. My name's Mr. and Mrs. Agida. I want to testify to the goodness of God, what he has done for me. Sometime last year, on Sunday service like this, Papa said, those people who are believing the Lord for the fruit of womb, which will write the names of the baby and put it down. I wrote three names. I was at this hope entrance. I sit at the hope here. I wrote three names. I placed it on the floor. I never knew this would come to pass at the time. But to my surprise, when my wife took in, we went for scan. They now tell us that they are triplets, but I could not believe it. We went to different scan. But to the glory of God, on the day of delivery, it come to pass safely. I return all the glory to God.
2: Hallelujah! Shout hallelujah!

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2: In the beginning was the Word, and the Word was with God, and the Word was God. 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
3: Understanding the benefits of following divine direction. Understanding the benefits of following divine direction. It's important to be reminded that every seed of Abraham is ordained a global citizen. Every seed of Abraham is ordained a global citizen. Genesis 22 verse 16 to 18. The Bible admonishes, speaking concerning God's oath to Abraham. He said, "By myself have I sworn, for because thou hast done this thing and hast not withheld thy son, thy only son," he said, "that in blessing I will bless thee, and in multiplying I will multiply thy seed as the stars of the heaven, and as the sand which is by the seashore, and thy seed shall possess the gate of his enemies." And look at verse 18. "And in thy seed shall all the nations of the earth be blessed." That was God's prophetic oath concerning Abraham. And the Bible tells us in Galatians 3 verse 29, it says that if you and I are Christ's, then we are Abraham's seed. And every seed of Abraham, according to biblical prophecy, is ordained to be a blessing to all the nations of the earth. That means you are not designed to be a local champion. God has orchestrated and designed your destiny to impact upon all the nations of the earth. And I see that becoming somebody's experience from today. If you believe it, say louder, amen. I said, if you believe it, say louder, amen. That's why the Bible tells us in the book of Deuteronomy chapter 28 verse 1 and 2, it said, "If you hearken diligently to the voice of the Lord your God and observe to do all his commandments which I command you this day," it said, "the Lord your God will set you on high above all nations of the earth." So you are not designed to be a local champion. Say with me, "I'm not designed to be a local champion." Say like you mean it, "I'm not designed to be a local champion." Matthew chapter 5 and verse 14. The Bible says, "You are the light of the world." Not the light of your village. Not the light of your town. Not even the light of your city. It says you are the light of the world. A city that is set upon a hill cannot be hidden. So God's design for everyone that is a seed of Abraham is to make him or her a global citizen. We also discover that every seed of Abraham is a spiritual eagle that is designed to soar above all the clouds. A spiritual eagle. In Deuteronomy chapter 32 verse 9 to 14, the Bible tells us there, it says that the Lord's portion is his people. He said, "Jacob is the lot of his inheritance. He found him in a waste howling desert." He said, "And the Lord alone did lead him, and there was no strange God with him." As a result of that, he says that he made him to ride upon the high places of the earth. That was talking about the people of Israel who are the seed of Abraham. And the Bible tells us, it says, "As an eagle flutters her young and bears them upon her wings," it says, "so the Lord alone led them." So according to scripture, everyone that is a child of God is ordained by God to be a spiritual eagle. That means you are not designed to be grounded. You are designed to be on a flight. That will be somebody's experience from today. If you believe it, say louder, amen. Nobody will find you on the ground again. From this season onward, in every department of life, your destiny will take flight. If you believe it, say the loudest amen. I said, if you believe it, say the loudest amen. So every seed of Abraham is ordained to be a global citizen. And every seed of Abraham is ordained to be a spiritual ego. Is ordained to be a spiritual ego. I pray that for each one of us from this season onward, the eagle in us will begin to manifest. If you believe it, say louder, amen. But it's important to note that these characteristics of our Abrahamic root only begin to manifest when we begin to operate by divine direction. The direction of God is what brings about manifestation of destiny. In the book of Romans chapter 8 and verse 14, it says, for as many as are led by the Spirit of God, it said, they are the sons of God. And verse 19 says, for the earnest expectation of the creature waited for the manifestation of the sons of God. So we are made to see clearly from scriptures that when it comes to our sonship, our root in God is only manifested when we are led by God. So following divine direction is the key to destiny distinction. Following divine direction is the key to destiny distinction. If you check it, you discover that one of the distinctive characteristics of the life of Abraham was that Abraham was a man led by God. The beginning of the story of Abraham in Genesis chapter 12 began with divine leading. Now the Lord had said to Abraham, get thee out of thy country. It began with divine leading. The leading of God became the distinction of his life. As he kept following God's leading, God kept advancing his destiny. For somebody hearing my voice, from this season onward, as you start following God's leading, it will begin to advance your destiny. We discover that it is following the leading of God that causes us to experience the fulfillment of the fullness of the plan of God for our lives. In Genesis chapter 26, verse 1 to 3, we are told there concerning the man Isaac, the son of Abraham. He said there was famine in the land besides the famine that was in the days of Abraham. And Isaac went to Abimelech, the king of the Philistines, to Gerar. And look at what the Bible says. And the Lord appeared unto him and said, go not down into Egypt, but dwell in the land that I will tell you of. And as Isaac obeyed that instruction from verse 12 to 14, he became very great on the basis of divine instruction. It is divine instruction that brings about the fulfillment of the plan and the purpose of God for our lives. Divine instruction. That's the vital key. So following what God says is the ultimate difference maker in the adventure of life. Divine instruction. That was what made Abraham. That was what made Isaac. If you check through scripture, you discover that was what made Jacob. Every single one of the patriarchs of faith were made by the direction of the Spirit. You check the testimony of this commission, you discover that from inception till date, the triumph of this commission can be traceable to divine commandment. Somebody asked God's servant, our father, he said, how come you get so many great things done so cheaply? He said, we do nothing except it's commanded. Living by commandment makes a commander. As you and I heed God's commandment, we are raised into commanders. I see that becoming somebody's experience from today. I said, I see that becoming somebody's experience from today. If you are the one, say the loudest amen. I said, if you are the one, say the loudest amen. So, the potential inside each one of us will only be manifested to the degree that we are directed. It will only be manifested to the degree that we are directed. This is why divine direction is a non-negotiable factor in the adventure of the believer. You can't toy with it and make much out of life and destiny. You see, the destiny of the believer is not a destination, but an adventure. It's not a destination. That means that it's not just a destiny. It's not a particular point. God has a plan to take you and I from one dimension of glory to the other. 2 Corinthians 3:18 says that we all with open face, beholding as in a glass the glory of God, we are changed into the same image from one level of glory to the other. There is no limit on our destiny. Matthew 11 and verse 11, it says, from the time of John the Baptist till now, it says that the kingdom of God, verse 12, suffers violence and the violent takes it by force. But verse 11, it says that of all that were born of women, there is none that has risen that is greater than John. It says, but the least in the kingdom, the smallest in the kingdom, is greater than he. That is the potential that is packaged inside each one of us. That means every one of the Old Testament saints, God has ordained us to be greater. That is God's ordination for the believer. If you look through scripture, you see in the book of Hebrews chapter 11, when the Bible lists for us all of the great patriarchs of faith and the exploits that they commanded. Verse 39 and verse 40, very, very striking statement made by God. He said, and this all, having obtained a good report, he said they received not the promise. Why? God having provided some better thing for us, so that they without us should not be made perfect. So God has something better than the various records you can see in scriptures available for you and for me. So there is no limit to our destiny in Christ. Say with me, there's no limit to my destiny. Say it louder, there is no limit to my destiny. But for the limit of destiny to be broken, the leading of God must be secured. The leading of God must be secured. Without leading, divine leading, there will be destiny limit. Without divine leading, there will be destiny limits. But I pray for somebody hearing my voice today, that your ears and your eyes will be open to see and to hear what God is saying and showing from now. If you believe it, say louder, amen. Amen. Now, what are some of the benefits of following divine direction? Please take note, it's not enough to hear what God says. It's vital to do what he says. What are the benefits of following divine direction? Number one, it secures supernatural restoration. When you end

that chapter begins with people who are walking after divine leading. Verse 1 down to verse 7. Look at what the Bible says. It said, blow the trumpet in Zion. Sound an alarm in my holy mountain. Let the inhabitants of the land tremble, for the day of the Lord cometh. It is nigh and at hand. It says, a day of darkness and gloominess, a day of clouds and thick darkness. As the morning spread across the mountains, it said, a great people and a strong. There had never been the like, neither shall there be any more after it, even to the years of many generations. It says, a fire devoured before them, and behind them a flame bonnet. The land is as the Garden of Eden before them, and behind them is a desolate wilderness. Yea, and nothing shall escape them. That's God defining and describing a people. When you look behind them, their past is like a wilderness, but their future, everything is green. Why? It says, the appearance of them is like the appearance of horses, and as horsemen, they shall run. It said, like the noise of chariots on the top of the mountains shall they leap, like the noise of a flame of fire that devoured the stubble, as a strong people set in battle array. He said, before their face the people are much pain, and all faces shall gather blackness. And verse 7, they shall run like mighty men, they shall climb the walls like men of war, they shall march everyone in his ways, and they shall not break their ranks. They will be following the way God has prescribed for them. And what will happen as a result of all of this that is taking place? You jump all the way down to verse 25 and 26. The Bible says there, look at this. And I will restore to you the years. They will follow the ways, and I will restore the years. As they are following what I am showing, what I am saying, I'll be restoring all that they may have lost. For somebody hearing my voice, whatever years have been lost, for you as you are directed, you shall be supernaturally restored. If you believe it, say the loudest amen. Supernatural restoration. That's one of the packages that comes back to us as we are led by God. Whatever may have been lost is restored swiftly when God is the one directing you. For somebody hearing my voice, every loss you have made, anything that has been taken from you by the enemy, stolen from you by the enemy, opportunities lost, doors that were closed to you, anything that has been lost to you, by the leading of God in this month, there shall be supernatural restoration. If you believe it, say the loudest amen. I said there shall be supernatural restoration. Amen. If you believe it, say the loudest amen. Amen. There shall be supernatural restoration. Amen. When God spoke to David and said, pursue, for you surely overtake, and without fail you recover all. You get down in that same chapter, 1 Samuel chapter 30, and get down to verse 18, down to verse 20, and see what the Bible says. And David recovered all. Nothing was missing. Everything they took, he recovered it all. Verse 19, the Bible says, and there was nothing lacking to them, whether small or great, whether sons or daughters, neither spoil, nor anything that they had taken unto them. David recovered all. Somebody hearing me, this shall be your testimony. Nothing small or great shall be missing again. Whatever has been stolen from you shall be supernaturally restored. If you believe it, say the loudest amen. And one thing about God is that he's a master restorer. There is nothing that has been stolen that God cannot restore. He said there was nothing missing. He said whether great or small, whether sons or daughters, he said whether wives, whatever it is that was taken from them, he said everything was restored. The God that has the capacity to restore time, there's nothing he cannot restore. There's nothing he cannot restore. We are talking about a God that knows how to package decades and load them into a year. Whatever has been lost over decades, he can package it and load it into 1 year.